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2: West Virginia Governor Patrick Morrisey now declaring a state of emergency for Wood County, where a massive warehouse fire is blackening the sky over Parkersburg and beyond. Air quality monitors are not indicating a need to evacuate. A tax hike targeting the rich to help working families pay for childcare is under attack in the state of Washington. A petition to repeal it, led by conservative activist Brian Haywood, who told ABC News Radio.
3: The very hint of the tax has led to a massive exodus. Well, when I say massive, a very large exodus of people with the income and the ability to just make the move now.
2: He says they're going to Idaho, Montana, Wyoming. His petition to repeal the millionaire's tax is okay by Joe Fitzgibbon, the Democratic State House Majority Leader. He says debate is a good thing. ABC's Jonathan Carl went to Mount Rushmore to hear her secrets.
4: One little known fact about Rushmore, Jefferson's face was originally carved on the other side of Washington, but concerns about the structural integrity of the rock on that side scuttled the plans, and the original Jefferson was blasted away. And just behind those massive heads, another Rushmore secret, a tunnel into the solid granite behind. It was supposed to hold the nation's founding documents, but in 1939, Congress pulled the plug on the project, saying the only work to be done was to be on the faces of Mount Rushmore.
2: I'm Wayne Cabot, ABC News.
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9: It's often said that America's future will be decided in Washington, but history tells a different story. More often than not, the biggest changes in our country, they begin quietly in local communities, in city council meetings, in school board meetings, in classrooms where the next generation learns not only reading and math, but the values that shape how they see the world. Well, Texas recently made a decision that has attracted attention across the country. The State Board of Education approved a required reading list that includes passages from the Bible. Right alongside classic works of literature, students are going to encounter stories like Noah's Ark, David and Goliath, Daniel in the Lion's Den, and portions of Jesus' Sermon on the Mount in public schools. Well, supporters argue that these aren't simply religious stories. They're part of the foundation of Western civilization, and it's impossible to separate them from the founding values of America itself. But Texas also offers another lesson, one that should challenge every believer. It's been a few years ago, but the local school board in Fort Worth became the first in America to adopt policies allowing students to choose bathrooms and locker rooms based on their preferred gender identity rather than on their biological sex. Well, that decision was later embraced by the Obama administration, and it helped shape gender identity policies that spread nationwide. What began with one local election eventually influenced schools from coast to coast. The remarkable part is that the school board leader responsible for that decision, he won his office with roughly 1,200 votes. In a city with churches whose weekly attendance far exceeds that number, it raises a very important question. What happens when people of faith step away from the public square? Well, joining me now is someone who spends much of his time working with pastors and parents, educators, community leaders across the country. Tim Barton is the president of Wall Builders. Tim, it is always good to have you with us.
10: It's so good to be with you, Pastor. Thank you.
9: We are delighted. We want to focus in this program on some legislative updates. There's some remarkable things happening at the legislative level. And I think so often as pastors and, you know, we tell the bad things that happen and the absurd things that happen. But there really is some remarkable good news taking place on a legislative level.
10: There are lots of reasons to be encouraged that everyday Americans, that we would be so blessed if we actually knew what was happening. Of course, we know. The media finds more gain from selling drama and fear. We don't have enough of the Paul Harveys telling us the rest of the story.
9: That's true.
10: But when you go back and look.
9: You know who Paul Harvey is?
10: I grew up loving Paul Harvey.
9: Come on now.
10: Maybe where I got some of my love of storytelling and learning stories. Not to digress, because what Paul Harvey did was showing people, you think you know something, let me tell you the rest of the story. I think if most Americans knew the rest of the story, what's happening on a state level, we are winning at unprecedented levels, things that, for my dad who started our organization back in the 80s, things that they were praying for since the 1980s that honestly, he didn't even know that he would ever see in his lifetime happen. They're literally happening right now. Things like the Bible being invited back into public school, you mentioned, in Texas. This was just last week. The State Board of Education, they approved kindergarten through eighth grade. That they actually tabled the high school conversation because there was a lot of debates going on. They're going to revisit that in September. We're not discouraged by that at all. But the fact is, they said that students, they should be able to know some things about the Bible, because you can't really understand history and literature. There's a lot of factors if you don't know the Bible. And really, this shouldn't even be controversial, because things that there are progressives and whatever the political affiliation, people that don't generally tend to like the Bible or conservatives, they would argue that, well, we want kids to learn more about these civil rights movements or whatever else. And we would point out, hey, so these civil rights leaders that you want to highlight, who were they and what did they believe? And so many of them were faith people motivated by their faith. And for example, when you have MLK, his letter from the Birmingham jail, when he's chastising other pastors for not standing up, what he says is, I am just like Paul in prison right now. He says, it's like I'm Daniel thrown in the lion's den. And if you don't know the Bible, you have no idea what he's referencing. And this was part of the point, is that you really can't even fully understand history in America without having some basic knowledge of the Bible, because of how much the Bible has influenced the history of our nation. It came out in people's conversations and their writings and their interaction. And my dad, the reason he got involved back in the 80s was largely motivated by prayer and Bible being taken out of schools. And as a Christian, he said, this is terrible. We want our kids to grow up learning the Bible, to be able to pray and talk to God. And so that's part of what motivated him from the beginning. And part of the motivation was when he found out the founding fathers were the ones who actually encouraged prayer and Bible, and realized that we've gone the entirely different direction. That's what's motivated us to try to reteach the American history to people. But it was in an effort to restore the biblical foundation. And I'm saying this to tie the bow on it now, that he's been working for nearly 40 years for something he wasn't sure he would see in his lifetime. And in God's faithfulness and blessing, it's literally happening. And it's not just in Texas, but this is one of those things. There's so much good news happening that I think most Americans just don't know about.
9: Absolutely. You know, I think we not only don't know about it, I think there's a hesitancy in the part of many in the Christian community.
10: Yeah.
9: Because we've been told for so long that we should separate our faith from the public square. We should have a private faith. We should believe in a personal conversion. And I think that's a very destructive idea. I mean, I believe in conversion, but the idea that it's private and we shouldn't be in the public square. So, Tim, what about this notion that Christians should be meek and quiet and hide in our churches and not engage in public policy or the public square?
10: Sure.
9: I don't think that is consistent with our history.
10: It's not consistent with history at all. It's not consistent with the Bible at all.
9: There you go.
10: And I would say, let's start with the Bible. This is the first hurdle you have to overcome if you're a Christian who thinks we shouldn't be involved in government or politics. And I think that for lots of reasons. But I think big picture, if we look at the fact that God, after he makes Adam and Eve, he makes institutions. He makes the family. He makes government, he makes the church, and he gives rules of how they all should be orchestrated and run and designed, and what is in bounds and what's out of bounds. And what's interesting about this is we can look at places where where did God give direct guidance for like the church? And you could say, well, there's five what are considered pastoral epistles, right? Where Paul's giving guidance on, hey, this is the way like your elders, your leadership. There's places where we could say, what does the Bible say about the family? And you could think, well, there's places maybe in the Torah, Deuteronomy, maybe there's some in Exodus, Numbers, Leviticus, some verses you could find. Certainly there's some places that you might could find in some of the epistles. But the reason I say all this is no Christian would question that the Bible speaks to the role of the church or the role of the family. And yet, for some reason, we have hesitancy when it comes to the government. And I would challenge, you know what? The Bible deals more with government and government leaders than any other topic. And if we don't have hesitation on applying the Bible to family or the church, literally all of Deuteronomy, pretty much all of, well, at least portions of Leviticus and Numbers, God dealing with government. When you look at Exodus, God's giving civil laws for how government operates. You can go to Judges, God's dealing with leadership from a government standpoint. You have 1st and 2nd Samuel, 1st and 2nd Kings, and 1st and 2nd Chronicles. The prophets are largely dealing with the government leaders. It's crazy when people are like, well, Christians shouldn't get involved. Based on what verse?
11: Yeah. Based on what Bible?
10: Right. Like, genuinely, when Jesus said that part of the prayer we should pray is that his kingdom would come on earth as it is in heaven, the question is, well, who brings God's kingdom on earth? And a kingdom sounds like that's actually government structure of some level, power and authority, not just families and churches. And I don't say this to be coy, because I know there's people would say, well, you render to Caesar what's Caesar and God what's God's. And I would even then say yes, but that seems to indicate that God still suggests there's things that are governmental and there are things that are God's. And I think there's a deeper level question with that. But if the founding fathers had the idea that Christians shouldn't get involved, The statement that actually came from a British loyalist at the end of the revolution, he said, had it not been for the pastors, and he called them the black-robed regiment, had it not been for that black-robed regiment, we would still have happy British colonies over in the New World. It actually was because of their Christian faith. It was the pastors encouraging them, based on what the Bible said, to get involved. And I think when Christians are opting to not get involved, you've missed a lot of some, what I would think is some low-hanging obvious thoughts, where the Bible says that we should be good stewards of what God's given us. God put us in a free nation where we, as a Republican nation, we get to vote and choose our leaders. And if you're not using your vote in elections, then you're actually, I think, closer to the one servant that took and buried that talent on the ground, because I didn't want to mess it up. And they were called the wicked, lazy, unprofitable servant. I think there's a lot of verses we can point to, but certainly historically, if Christians didn't get involved, we wouldn't have the nation. But what I would say, Pastor Jackson, is even on the positive side, the reason we have so many victories right now is because Christians did get involved. We mentioned in the first segment what happened at the State Board of Education with Texas. What's worth noting is there was a new State Board of Education member on it this year. His name is Brandon Hall. Who is this guy? Oh, he was a pastor of a church who decides he wants to get involved. And what can he do? Well, I want to help kids of the rising generation have some good moral foundation. So he gets involved. We are seeing more Christians and more pastors get involved, which is why we are seeing victories. It's why we're seeing states do things like adopt the Ten Commandments, which, I know that there's people that get triggered and we shouldn't have religion there. And of course, the question I want to ask is, well, then what moral standard do you think we should have there? Because if it's not God's moral standard, then whose moral standard are we going to follow? And I think a lot of people's, the pretense they have of Christians not being involved, it falls apart pretty quickly when you ask some very basic, honest questions. But I think a lot of people haven't thought through it very well. But backing up, we have Ten Commandment legislation going through. We literally have prayer and chaplains that are actually now, just like schools have school counselors. There are states that say, just like we have school counselors, every school will have a chaplain. What's also amazing is there's now thousands of public schools in the nation that where there are chaplains. In those schools, they have zero suicides.
11: Wow.
10: Which one of the big epidemics right now plaguing young people is depression. And suicide is on the rise in young people, except when there's a chaplain in school, they've had no suicides where there's a chaplain. Well, it seems like maybe we need more chaplains in school. The point is, we are having so many wins from a moral and even as a person of faith, things that we should celebrate as a Christian. Most people don't know it, but there's major wins happening all over the nation.
11: Well, you made the point that if Christianity isn't in the public square, there is a worldview there. And I think that is so, it's not just true in the public square, it's true in the corporate boardroom, it's true in academia. If we don't take our biblical Judeo-Christian worldview into those places, there's going to be an ideology that predominates. Right. We've seen that in the corporate setting. They'll push for DEI or LGBTQ or whatever.
10: Right.
11: And so we can't afford to sit on the sidelines and be silent. We've got to be engaged.
10: Yeah, and I would say that the way I've heard it said that I think is so brilliant is if godly people won't lead, the godless will. And so really, it's only a question between two ideologies. It's either God's way or it's not God's way. And then you can differentiate, like, what does not God's way look like? Is that socialism or communism or Marxism? Well, there's lots of not God's ways. But all of them, the Bible tells us that in the end, it leads to death. Because the way that might seem right to man, but we know where that road ends, and it's death. And so if godly people don't get involved, there's only one option for where this other road ends, which is why godly people have to get involved.
11: Absolutely. We need to take another short break. We're going to be back in just a minute. We're going to talk a bit more about what God is doing. There are amazing things happening on a legislative level to make our future hopeful for our children, our families, and our nation. You won't want to miss it.
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8: Thanks for letting me be a part of your day. 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
11: We're back now with the president of Wall Builders, Tim Barton. 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
10: Yes, sir.
11: But they can also go to profamily.com to get into the legislative part of it specifically.
10: Yes, sir. So we've had a legislative network for over 20 years, and as we've been encouraging Christians to get back involved in the process, the conversation came up of, okay, if we get involved, how do we do it? What do we do? And so that's where we started. We call it our Pro Family Legislative Network. We work with about 1,000 state legislators around the nation. There's a little less than 8,000, so it's roughly one out of eight that we interact with. And so God's opened some incredible doors for us to help educate them. Most of what we do is American history, and so we can help show people what the constitutional, inalienable rights, basic values, Bill of Rights, where that kind of comes from, and help connect those dots for them. And so a lot of things that are very faith motivated because of our ideology, whether we talk about, first of all, banning surgical procedures for minors, the transition surgeries. But one of the cool things that happened this year is we had a model piece of legislation from this last legislators conference, which we were very blessed to have you come and speak at. So grateful for that.
11: It was the highlight of my year getting to be a part of that. I learned so much.
10: We were so blessed. So grateful to have you. One of the legislative ideas was to hold insurance companies accountable on a higher level, that if insurance is going to pay for a minor to do the medical transition, then you have to pay for their detransition. Well, this is now making them think twice, because that's not nearly as expensive a transition as it is to undo all of the damage that you did. And obviously, we know to some extent some of that damage can never be undone.
11: Right.
10: But the fact that there's now accountability metrics in place, and again, this is because we're motivated by our faith. We know that because there's a God and He made us in His image, and that life is sacred and we have a value for life, then we want to do things to protect the weak, the innocent, the vulnerable, the kids. So there's a lot of things like that along the way that are very faith-oriented, very positive steps that are being taken. So it's not only the restoration from the high level of like Bible and prayer. There's a lot of very practical, pragmatic things. Even when it comes to helping get more voter ID laws passed in states, it shouldn't be a controversial thing with 80% of Americans agreeing it, or even the idea that looking through the legislative process, there's a lot of states that because of the overturning of Roe versus Wade, some of those states already had the outlawing of abortion, but now they're states that are going to send in the number one abortion drug, mifepristone. And so now it's estimated 70% of abortions are actually happening through this mail-in drug. And actually some people can even order it like internationally, because China wants to give us all those drugs. All of us say, some states are saying that any company that ships that in actually can be held liable. And so that family, if something happens or they ultimately change their mind, they can actually have a legal standing to bring suit against the company that shipped that in. So there's creative ways trying to minimize some of the sin, the problems, the evils that are going on. And again, the reason that we have profamily.com is because we were trying to find a way to help equip and even train, help strategize, think through deeper level for these legislators. It's one thing to encourage Christians to get involved, and every Christian should get involved. But some Christians might feel called, I think God wants me on the school board, or maybe city council, maybe state legislature, and they go, I have no idea how to do this. And we want to help walk people through that process. We have a lot of partners along the way. And we try to do this on lots of high levels too, because we don't just work with state legislators. We also do, we talked actually on break about teachers, that there's a lot of teachers that are going, hey, I love Jesus. Maybe I'm in a place that they frown on me talking about my faith. How do I navigate that? There's a great website called Restoring Faith in America. After the Coach Joe Kennedy decision,
11: yes,
10: that overturned Lemon, the Supreme Court said, if there's a longstanding history and tradition, there should be a presumption of constitutionality. And so we worked with one of our good friends, Kelly Shackelford from First Liberty, and their attorneys, and we were able to say, hey, here's the legal history and tradition of what teachers, among others, used to be able to do and say. And so they then say, well, then we will legally protect, represent for free any teacher that wants to do this. So they on their website have a list of things that teachers can do, of things that if you want to have a Bible on your desk, if you want to put a Bible verse up, like your kind of your motto, you can have a motto on your desk. There's a lot of really great strategies. And if a student comes up and asks a question, as a teacher, you are able to answer any question a student asks. And so if a student asks you, hey, why do you do this? You can be open about your faith. even if the school administration says, don't you do that. No, legally, you're protected. And if you get challenged on this, First Liberty, and they're one of many, there's a lot of great legal groups out there. They want to represent and protect and defend those teachers. But restoringfaithinamerica.com is the website where, and that's for parents, it's for students. So if a student feels like, hey, they don't want me to start this Christian club, or they're telling me I can't read my Bible, or whatever it is, parents, students, and teachers, all of them, it shows the landscape for education of what legally you can do, of where the line is. And maybe sometimes they're like, I want to challenge that line. We can have that conversation too, but you are for sure legally protected on all the things that are identified on that website.
11: That is so good. So we don't have to wait for the Supreme Court to do something or Congress to act.
10: Right.
11: We can start at the local level with the influence we have in those places, become informed about what we can do and what the places are that will help us if somebody objects. That's wonderful.
10: It really is. And this is something, too, that for a lot of parents, I know that sometimes there's frustration. We feel like there's time constraints and I don't have enough hours in my day. I get all that. Since COVID, I think a lot of parents have had a bit of an awakening, realizing that we need to be more involved, because there literally is an ideology, a worldview that's very intentional on the other side. And so for parents that want to get involved, even if you just start showing up at a school board meeting, if you start, get to know who your legislator is. And actually, this is a big deal, because I know we are about to go to break, so I need to wrap this real quick. But I would say that for every parent, you need to learn who is your school board member, who's on the school board, who's your city council member, who's on the city council, and even who your state legislator is, because the Bible actually tells us we're supposed to pray for those in positions of authority. And if you don't even know who's there, you can't pray for them. So already you can't do one of the biblical admonishments, but once you get to know them, then you can develop a relationship. You might can find out what they're dealing with or struggling, or if there's someone that needs to be replaced, and if you know the need to be replaced, well, then you can now start a different conversation and maybe have some strategy of how that happens too.
11: That is so good. And I think it's important to remember that it's not just about my children, it's about the children.
10: Correct.
11: And we have to step into these places to protect the children so that they have the opportunities that we have enjoyed. Hey, Tim, we really appreciate your time today. We appreciate the update and the work you're doing at Wall Builders.
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5: It is quite a privilege to live in this great country, despite the challenges we sometimes face. Well, this evening, we'd like to suggest that you take a moment to appreciate the wisdom that it took to put the following down on paper 250 years ago. We hold these truths to be self-evident, that all men are created equal, that they're endowed by their Creator with certain unalienable rights, that among these are life, liberty, and the pursuit of happiness. Nothing like this in the history of the world had ever been codified into law. Before that was written, people lived only by allegiance to kings, dictators, emperors, or tribal chieftains. America is the oldest constitutional republic on earth. That's not to say we're perfect. We are far from that. Our founding fathers were not perfect. Our current leaders, they're not perfect. Our systems, they're not perfect either. But if we as a people continue to stand for God's truth, if we will choose honor, dignity, and duty over selfishness and invite His Holy Spirit into our midst, as generations of men and women before us have done, I believe God will heal our land. He will bless us once again with liberty and prosperity. Now, some may think being patriotic is out of fashion, but I am unapologetically grateful to God for the nation in which I was born. I'm grateful for the freedoms we have, and I will continue to pray for our nation to turn towards righteousness, godliness, and purity, so we might experience that freedom for many years to come. Well, joining me now is a good friend, Tim Barton. He's the president of Wall Builders, a national pro-family organization dedicated to educating the nation about America's true history and our biblical foundations. He's also the co-author of a new book. We're going to talk about it a good bit. Lives, Fortunes, and Sacred Honor, The Signers of the Declaration. Tim, it is always good to have you on the program and back in Tennessee.
6: Pastor, it's always good to be with you. Thanks for having me.
5: Every time we're together, I wish I'd have paid more attention in history class. But thank you for what you work. Tell us about your new book. It's a pretty exciting I've taken a walk through the Capitol in D.C. with you.
6: Yeah.
5: And learned a bit of some of this, but tell us what you wrote and why.
6: Yeah, it's very timely as we're getting ready to celebrate the 4th of July, 250 years. This is a book about all 56 men that signed the Declaration. Most Americans, we know their names, at least some of their names. We don't know their stories. If we were to go ask an average person on the street, tell me a story about John Hancock or Sam Adams, they might know a detail or a fact about them, but we don't know their story. And part of why it matters is because we don't know their story, we've come to believe a lot of things about our past that just isn't so. And the way you overcome error, the way you overcome a lie is with the truth. You know the truth and it sets you free. When you don't know the truth, it's really hard to identify the lie or walk in freedom. And so we said, we being my dad and I, we said, let's go back and reintroduce people to who these men were. When they pledged their lives, fortunes, and sacred honor, when they signed the Declaration, which also is a side note, tomorrow, as we celebrate the 4th of July, it's huge. That's not when they actually signed the declarations. This is the history trivia for people that maybe didn't learn this or don't remember. They signed on August 2nd. And when they signed on August 2nd, they ultimately knew they were signing their death warrant. That they knew that when they're literally putting their name on the page, we're the ones defying the king, the most powerful nation, the most powerful military and navy in the world. They knew that ultimately we're going to die for this most likely, but we believe that there's a cause greater that demands our sacrifice for our kids, our grandkids, the rising generations. So they pledged their lives, their fortunes, and sacred honor, and every one of them sacrificed something for the cause of liberty.
5: Let me interrupt you, because a lot of us, I wasn't, but I know a lot of folks have been taught that they signed the Declaration because they were greedy, land-grabbing,
4: highly self-interested people, and you're suggesting something very different.
6: Right. And so they were a very eclectic group. Some of them were wealthy. Some of them were incredibly poor. And the question is not if they had money. It's also what did you do with the money you had? Because we know some people that are incredibly prosperous, but they're also the most generous people we've ever known.
4: Absolutely.
6: And then we know some people that have money that are not generous at all, and they want more money. It's more of what you're motivated, how you're motivated with what you have, how you are responsible with what God gave you. And so, for example, you have a contrast of like a John Hancock versus Sam Adams, both Boston men. John Hancock, an incredibly wealthy guy, but he actually funds all of the early efforts throughout Boston. If it's not for his money, things like the Sons of Liberty, which ultimately you get to the Boston Tea Party, you can back into the Boston Massacre. If it's not for John Hancock helping fund so much of this movement, it doesn't happen. So John Hancock was incredibly wealthy, but he spent his wealth for the cause of liberty with no guarantee that he would ever be repaid. He was literally risking his business, which he made great trade and profit from our endeavors with the king, but he, as a principle-driven person, said, I am willing to risk it because I believe the king is violating those inalienable rights or God-given principles. But you can contrast that with a guy like Sam Adams. Sam Adams, one of the most known and yet unknown founding fathers. Most people know his name. They know there's a beer named after him. They don't know much else. He was the father of the revolution. He's the one that started the Sons of Liberty. But he also was one of the greatest business failures of any founding father. When he went to Harvard when he was 14 years old. Back then it was a Bible college. Sam was a devout Christian. His dad was a deacon at their church. He was very proud of his lineage going all the way back to the Puritans, John Winthrop. And he was very proud of being a Puritan in that descended line. But he went to Harvard, which was a Bible college, at 14 and graduated at 18. When he graduated, his dad says, son, you have a brilliant mind. You should become a lawyer. Mom says, no, Sam, you should go into business. You'd be great. And he decides, I'm going to follow mom's advice, which maybe wasn't the best thing for him. But dad says, let me give you a loan to get you started. He took the money from his dad. That business went belly up in like a year. He did not do well in business. Well, his father ends up dying. His father leaves him the malt brewery business. And this is an established business, but it's also the time when he's getting fired up with the British. The stamp back tax is happening. And so he says, I got to oppose this. He neglects the family business so bad that the family business goes bankrupt, goes into foreclosure. He has to fight to try to resolve it, ends up losing the family business. He has to now find another job. So in the town, there's a job opening, and he applies and gets hired as the tax collector for the town. The levels of irony, and this is great, the guy protesting the tax. Well, what's great about the story is he actually ends up getting fired as a tax collector because as he was going around collecting taxes, he's like, oh, so Pastor Allen, how much do you owe? Oh, that's way too much. Give me like half of that. So he neglected to bring in enough taxes for the town. The town is going millions of dollars into debt in like today's funds. And they're like, we can't do this. He gets fired as a tax collector, but he is such an outspoken patriot. When the founding fathers meet for the first time in the First Continental Congress, Sam Adams was chosen to be one of the leaders from Boston, but they were embarrassed to send a guy who had honestly not been successful at any business ever his whole life because he only had one suit and had holes in it. He had one pair of stockings and had holes in it. And they said, well, he's the best voice we have, but we want him to look better. So one of the local guys said, I'm going to hire a tailor. He's going to come by. He's going to fit you. So one man bought him a new suit. Another guy said, I bought you six pairs of stockings, gave him as a gift. There was another guy who bought him a new wig so he would look very official and professional with his new wig. Somebody else wrote John Adams to see if John would loan him a horse so Sam wouldn't have to walk all the way there. And the reason I say this, Sam Adams and John Hancock, they're really good friends and running buddies. You have a very wealthy guy and a very poor guy. And when you know the story of the founding fathers, what you realize is this is a very diverse group that unified around common principles, and those common principles largely were biblical foundational principles, but they came from very different stages and walks of life,
4: right,
6: but they unified around common core principles.
4: Well, I'm going to make a contribution to this discussion. I read last week that our World Cup visitors that were in America, they loved Sam Adams. In fact, they drank all of the Sam Adams that was available in Boston. Tim has a new book, Lives, Fortunes, and Sacred Honor. It's the signers of the Declaration. It's a fascinating book, Tim. I know you've got a favorite. Is there a story or a character in there that...
6: There are several that I really like to highlight, and honestly, the more we study them, the more we realize most of them have really awesome things at some part of their story. So the couple I would tell real quick, one of them is a signer of the Declaration from Virginia. He's Thomas Nelson Jr. After he signs the Declaration, he joins the Continental Army. His friend George Washington is the commander. So this is, you know, almost illogical. I'm going to go hang out with my buddy who's leading the military. But they have this major uphill battle. He stays involved in the military. He becomes a general under George Washington. And he's there at the last major battle of Yorktown, which is actually where he's from. And so as they are, that the Americans have surrounded Yorktown. Yorktown is under siege where the British are. It's the stronghold where Cornwallis is. And so General Thomas Nelson is there with this artillery group. And as they begin the bombardment, trying to drive the British out, ultimately working for the surrender, what's also worth noting, we mentioned in the first segment, Thomas Nelson Jr. was another wealthy guy. And at the time of the American Revolution, Congress did not have the power to tax. Now, we might appreciate that on some level today, but the problem is if you're in a war, if you don't have the power to tax, you don't have money to pay your troops. Right. So one of the things that was not uncommon is there were many founding fathers that had money that actually paid their local troops, their regiment, their state militias. And so Thomas Nelson had been funding so much of the guys that were working for him. And often that meant even taking out loans in your name against your business, leveraging everything you had. This wasn't just extra money in his savings account. So he's leveraging himself. But I say that because in Yorktown, as a wealthy guy, he had the nicest house in Yorktown. Well, now Yorktown is under siege. They're firing cannons and trying to drive the British back. And he notices as they're firing on Yorktown that they've hit like every building in the town except one, and it's his house. And because it was the nicest building and house, that's where all the officers want to be. So he goes to the men on the cannons and like, guys, why are you letting the officers stay where they are? And they said, sir, we know whose house that is. We know who pays our bills. We would never... And so what the story goes, one of the guys who told the story says that he reached in his pocket and pulled out his wallet. And he pulled out this 5-pound note and says, the first cannonball in my house, you get a 5-pound note. And then I will give a 5-pound note for every cannonball after that. To this day, his house still stands. But in his house, literally in the bricks of his house, people can actually look this up online now. We might actually have some B-roll we can show. There are cannonballs lodged in his house that when people go to Yorktown, they can literally see where he was paying his men to fire on his own house. So you start to read these stories and you realize, okay, so not only did this guy leverage his business, his wealth, his fortune to pay his troops, he was literally willing to destroy his own house, the nicest house in Yorktown, to try to drive the British out to effect the surrender, to hopefully end the war. And you begin to realize that these were incredibly courageous, strong men that pledged so much. But also, I love the fact that when you learn more of their stories, you learn about the Scottish revivalist preacher named John Witherspoon, who is recruited to come to America to be the president of, at the time, it was the College of New Jersey. We now know it as Princeton, because Princeton was a Presbyterian school. And back then, you had to have a pastor to lead your university, because back then, every university was largely a Christian university. He was a revivalist preacher. Two other founding fathers went to Scotland trying to find a Presbyterian minister. They find this guy. They're like, he's incredible. John Witherspoon comes to America before the revolution begins. But maybe as a true Scotsman, he already had some issues with some of what the crown was doing. So as the movement begins, he's fully on board. But also at Princeton, he trained more founding fathers than any other single individual. At his university, he personally mentored them. And so when you start looking at all these guys that are rallying, these are guys that have been mentored by a Scottish revivalist preacher who also, when he was in Scotland, he was part of the Scottish revivals, a Scottish awakening, yes. Kind of like the Great Awakening thought in Scotland. But I say this because one of the most noted pastors at that time, and he was still a pastor in America. At the time he signs the Declaration, he was a pastor up in New Jersey. One of the most noted pastors in America at that time signs the Declaration. One of the guys who also signed with him was a guy named Francis Hopkinson, who's the most noted musician at the time. And he's also the worship leader. He's the organist, the choir director at his home church. And in 1767, he came out with one of my favorite works that he did, and it was a hymn book The hymn book was called the Psalms of David, and it was 150 psalms set to music. And again, the reason I love, like, the Scottish revivalist pastor John Witherspoon, or the most famous musician in America, Francis Hopkinson, is because a lot of times we have this notion that they weren't really religious. And then you go, wait a second. So you're telling me, like, the most famous revivalist of the time, it would be like a Billy Graham today, or the famous, most famous musician, and whether, you know, somebody's like, well, it's like Chris Tomlin. So you're telling me they have Billy Graham and Chris Tomlin, and yet somehow we think they're not religious. It's so silly when you know their story. So being able to go back and dig in and then tell their story, where you get to connect on some level with each of them. We try to show some of their personality, some of their accomplishments, maybe their faith story along the way. But there's, honestly, there's 56 stories we could tell, but those are some of my favorites.
4: Was it Hopkinson? I'm not sure I remember correctly. That stood up in the pulpit of his church, and we took off his choir robes. He had his uniform on underneath.
6: John Peter Gabriel Muhlenberg.
4: Thank you.
6: But he also, there is a
4: new... He was recruiting.
6: Correct. He recruited 300 men from his church that signed up. They became the 8th Virginia Brigade. But right by the White House, there is Freedom Plaza, which the president has now opened up. There are 12 statues there of heroes of the American Revolution. He's one of the 12 statues there. There's actually a biography on the National Park Service. People can go and read about John Peter Gabriel Muhlenberg.
4: It's a wonderful story.
6: That's one we should, because he went on to be a major general. So this is a significant military commander who got his start as a pastor. And the reason he got involved was because of his faith. And I think if more people knew the stories of the people who were there, we would realize how central faith was to the story.
4: Absolutely. We need to take a short break. I hope you'll stay with us for another segment. We haven't got to the whole story yet. It's a wonderful book, Lives, Fortunes, and a Sacred Honor. It's a wonderful gift to give to somebody. Share this year while we're celebrating our 250th anniversary. This is Pastor Alan Jackson. If you believe God's truth still matters in public life, help us share it. You can give at allenjackson.com/radio. 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
4: 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We're back now with the president of Wall Builders, Tim Barton. Tim, we're getting ready to celebrate July the 4th, our 250th anniversary as a nation. I'm a bit older than you. I remember our bicentennial celebration. I was very young, but I remember. And the tone is much different than today. You know, I don't remember the division. I remember the tall ships in Boston Harbor and the fireworks and the red, white, and blue water out the water cannons and the whole thing. But, you know, today we're a nation divided.
5: Yeah.
4: We have a great nation with a remarkable history. You know history as well as anybody, I know, to sit down with. We have something to celebrate, right?
5: We really do. We have more to celebrate than most Americans realize, because most Americans over the last many decades have gone through an educational system that has told them more bad about America than good. And that's the reason that for some people, even as Christians, maybe there's hesitancy. And I'm like, should we really celebrate? And the only reason that we have that hesitation is because we don't know enough of the story. The fact is that no nation has been more stable, has been more free. There's never been a more strong military might power nation that's actually used it for good. And on top of it, we've been more benevolent than any nation in the history of the world. And I know people would want to look and go, wait a second, but we had slavery in America. And this is not to say that there weren't bad things. You acknowledged at the very beginning. America's not a perfect nation, but the reality is we have been taught to look at history through only one lens and one bubble, that America stands independent. And if you look, and I challenge people all the time, you pick any issue you want, and if you measure it in context, what you will discover is not only was America not a leader in that issue, America actually was at the forefront of opposition to those evils when they happened. And this is also where there's a great faith connection that we should celebrate in America, because whether you talk about, you go back to the witch trials all the way in Boston, whether you talk about the Indian land removal, slavery, whatever people think are the biggest atrocities, the biggest stains on America's past, I would challenge people with two questions. How did that come to an end, and who led the opposition? And consistently, the reason it came to an end and the people leading the opposition, it was always pastors, Christians, and the church. Every time our nation's gone the wrong direction, it's always been Christians who got involved and helped correct and redirect the ship. And by the way, the reason that even America has been so special, because we could take the issue, for example, of slavery. We actually were the first nation in the world to begin a political movement against slavery, that every single northern colony, when we separated from Great Britain, began passing laws for the abolition of slavery. England didn't do that till 1833. By 1804, every one of our northern colonies had already done it. We signed the law to abolish the slave trade on March 2nd, 1807. England did it March 25th, 1807. We were leading the way.

0: on all of these issues. In fact, when people talk about the Civil War, and this is overly simplifying it, but the reality is that you had white people fighting white people, and at the end of the war, they freed all the black people. To this day, there's 193 member nations part of the UN. 94 nations have still not passed laws to criminalize slavery. So when people look at America and we go, we're so bad, my bigger question is compared to who?
1: Right.
0: Because it's not that we didn't do bad things, but it's that we're misunderstanding the scale, that we're heavily weighing on one side, when if you have a more honest perspective of the world, you realize that the whole world is broken and in need of a savior. So it's not just unique in America, but the fact that America had Christians who were leaders who got involved, and every time there was an evil, it was always, who led the abolition movement? It was Christians. It was always Christians who were correcting and redirecting the ship. And I would say, not only do we have a lot to celebrate that we've been the most free, the most stable, the most prosperous, the strongest, most benevolent, but we have a lot to celebrate looking at how God used Christians in this nation to be a beacon and lead the way for the rest of the world.
1: I want to ask a quick question. We got to go. I just got a minute. But there's a notion that's thrived amongst Christians that we should be passive. The founders put a great deal at risk, and they weren't the majority.
0: No.
1: They were a tiny, am I correct in that? And yet they stood up, and we've gotten freedom because of their courage.
0: Correct. We have God-given rights, and everybody thinks, well, we always have God-given rights. You only have God-given rights that you can freely enjoy if they're politically protected. And if Christians don't get involved like the founding fathers did, we don't continue to enjoy those. And to your point,
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3: From ABC News, I'm Wayne Cabot. President Trump intervened, and so American star forward Folarin Balogun can play tomorrow against Belgium. ABC's Christian Cordero on what we know about FIFA announcing it's lifting that red card suspension.
4: FIFA has not shared any details about how it came to its decision. But sources tell ABC News President Trump called FIFA's president Gianni Infantino last week urging him to review the matter. Soon after it was made public, Trump wrote, "Thank you" to FIFA on social media. Belgium's Football Association says it is astonished, alleging FIFA is in contradiction with its own rules and vowing to investigate options, quote, to protect the fundamental principles of fair play in our sport.
3: The two teams play tomorrow in Seattle. At least 25 suspected heat deaths across central and northern New Jersey alone. Mid-30s into the 80s. The ages, storms broke the heat, left hundreds of thousands without power or internet. And more storms are on the way, says ABC News meteorologist Leslie Lopez.
5: We see frequent possibility of lightning strikes. This is from Virginia all the way out towards Connecticut. And we continue on with the heat in the west. Now Phoenix will be dealing with an excessive heat warning as we're getting into Tuesday, posing new fire weather threats.
3: Police have a man in custody after a large quantity of fireworks exploded in Chino, California, killing a woman in her 20s. Gabriel Gilmore was visiting his mother.
6: As soon as I arrived, you could see a car in shambles. Debris all over across the street, everywhere.
3: A child is among the injured. Parasitic infections have sickened 572 people across Michigan. No common source of infection has been detected. Cases also climbing in bordering Ohio. Another large barrage by the Russians overnight in Kyiv. Reports of damage coming in. Partial destruction of a residential building. People being blocked on the 7th through 9th floors. 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
2: From the Beacon Capital Management Weather Center.
7: More showers and thunderstorms on the way. I'm WSB 4 First Alert meteorologist Dan Thomas. The highest rain chance this evening, well west of Nashville. Overnight low 72. On Monday, high 90. Hit or miss showers and storms developing again. Rain chance 40%. Tuesday, more of the same. High temperature 91. Get the latest on WSB 4 on TV and the app as well.
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0: All right. Hey, good day to you. 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There you can get my email, and you can ask your question that way. And you can look at my calendar and see where we're going to be. And the next place we're going to be for our next public seminar is going to be July the 25th. Now, that's a Saturday. We always do Saturday seminars at 10 o'clock in the morning. We call the seminar Wills, Trusts, and the Nursing Home. And that's what we're going to talk about. And that's going to take place in Lawrenceburg, Tennessee, at the WLX radio station. Physical address for that building is 1212 North Locust Avenue in Lawrenceburg, Tennessee. When you get to the radio station's in the front of that building, and in the which will be locked up on a Saturday. But in the back of the building is a set of double doors, and you come in, and there's a big venue there where they dance and play music on Friday nights. And so Saturday morning, it'll be all cleaned up, and we can use it, and we'll have lots of room. So it's not too early to RSVP for that. We're getting close, and we've already got people coming, but don't worry. It's a pretty big venue, so it's not a problem. Let me read my disclaimer. This show is for educational purposes only. No legal advice is given during the show, and no attorney-client relationship exists with any of the listeners as a result of the information heard. So I hope everybody had a good 4th of July, because it was hot. Well, it is July, but it was good and hot, and it was a wonderful day for me. I don't know about you, but we had a lot of fun. We had... Okay, so let me go over a couple things. We like to talk about current events that are happening, about some of the things I talk about on this radio show. And one of them was good news, kind of promising news. One of them was kind of sucky news, but I'll go over both of them. The one with good news was you probably heard me refer to a 10 care cases, a case that we deal with. We call it a crisis case because the individual's in the facility. And it's been dragging on. I'm thinking it's about almost a year and a half now. It's one of the longest ones we've done. My longest one was like a year and 3 months or 4 months. And this one, I believe the actual filing was January a year ago. So January 24. And this is the one, just to give you a brief synopsis. They denied us the first time well, let me take it back. The first, this case has just been riddled with issues, non-meritorious issues. The first denial we got was they said we didn't respond to their informational request. And of course we did, and everything was time stamped. So we, you know, and usually those things work out before we get to a hearing, because, you know, it's if we actually sent it and they say we didn't, then it went somewhere, right? And they usually work out, but they dug their heels in and made us go to a hearing. We produced all the documentation that we sent, the facts and the time stamping and the everything that can prove our case. And after an hour into this, they kept saying, well, you didn't send it to us. We didn't get on. About an hour into it, they come in the hearing. They take the position like, oops, oh, wait a minute, Judge. We found it. Somehow it got put in the wife's folder and not in the husband's folder, who's the patient. Which to me is not very genuine of an argument, because first of all, I don't know why you have a folder for the wife. She's not the applicant spouse. I can understand having a folder for the husband, but that's the only folder you should have. And then if you're going to pull the old, sorry, we didn't get it, my bad, or it got put in the wrong spot. Personally, I think there's repercussions for that, because that cost us 2 months to get ready to do that hearing. not to get ready for it, but to wait for the hearing to actually be scheduled and due. Meanwhile, the family's high anxiety because they've been denied, and I keep telling them, don't worry, we'll be successful on the appeal, but they don't know that until we get to the appeal. And, of course, we were. Now it turns around, and then they turn around and they deny us and say he was over-resourced, a second denial. Now, this is a married couple, and there's a whole set of rules that work for a married couple, and they're way, way different than when you're a single person. Technically, when you're a married couple, you can just divest everything to the other spouse to get yourself eligible, but you have to report everything, and then after they turn around and approve you, that's when you do the divestment. It's called a resource allowance, and they're supposed to do it that way. And they didn't. They come back and said he was over-resourced. He was more than $2,000, which is the rules for a single person. So we responded to them, trying to avoid going to, we filed for a hearing right away, but we said, look, we need to get this. You guys are using the wrong rules. Did you miss the part where we said he's married? He's got a community spouse. We transferred property to the community spouse. And we went to a hearing, and the judge ruled against us, okay? And then we had a reconsideration, and we didn't, they kept the same opinion. Anyway, so we put on appeal. We're about ready to take it to state court, which I guess is what got their attention. And we got a phone call earlier in the week, and we have a new caseworker. And this caseworker, it's a brand new caseworker, so she's not really doing an about face, but she's doing an about face with respect to what Tim Care's position has been all this time. And she was saying that I 100% agree with you. He was not treated like a married person. You should have had given him approval, and then given the 12-month grace period to transfer assets from one spouse to the other. And she seemed to be in agreement with that. And she said, "I'm looking at the application. I'm going to finish it, and I'll get back to you first of the week." Well, it was a short week because of the 4th. And by the way, happy 4th of July, everyone. Hope everyone had a good one. So she was in total agreement and said, I suspect the first of the week I'll be finished with the case, and I'm pretty sure I'm going to recommend approval. So we're kind of going to get what we want. We had to do this for a year and a half. I think we've been through at least 3 different caseworkers, and every time they shift caseworkers, and that's often. I don't know how long people work for Ten Care, but I don't think they work there very long, because you never get the same person twice. And when you ask for somebody, it's not that they're not there to answer the phone. They're not there working there anymore. So anyway, that's the kind of I'm absent a word for it. That's the kind of negligence you get, or incompetence that you get, when you deal with these people. I mean, it can be nothing else. I mean, if somebody from Ten Care is listening and wants to call me and talk about it, hey man, I welcome the call. I mean, I'm not going to bash you guys. I'm just going to, I'll just ask questions. Why? I look at the same manual you're looking at. I read the Ten Care Act. I know how it's supposed to work when you have a husband and wife, and we follow those rules 100%. It really throws a monkey wrench into the works when you don't follow them, because now I don't even know what to expect, because you're treating a married person like a single person. If I try to qualify that person as a single person, now I'm doing something wrong, and the only reason I'm doing it wrong is because that's the way you want it, but the way you want it is not the way the procedure is outlined in the statute. So it gets frustrating, but I knew we would prevail. But, again, a year and a half, I got a family who probably contacts me every couple of weeks. Has there been an update? I'm getting worried. The nursing home says we owe them a lot of money. And I can do is keep saying, don't worry, we got the appeal set. It hasn't been set yet. We don't have a hearing date yet, but we'll be successful. We finally ended up where we should have been when we filed the application a year and a half ago. That's the kind of frustration that you can deal with, which is why I often say a do-it-yourself application is not recommended, because you may not know how to deal with these people when they do these inappropriate denials. Because if it's an inappropriate denial, you got to know it's an inappropriate. You have to know what they did is inappropriate, and you have to know what they should have done that was appropriate. In other words, you have to know what they did wrong, and you have to be able to suggest what they should have done to do it right, and then put some icing on the cake and cite the authority that says that's what they should have done. Now, they have to cite authority for what they did, and they can't, because there isn't any. So, bottom line is, we'll get there, and this doesn't happen often. This is kind of, this length of a case is the exception over the rule, but it is common that they make these denials. Now, a lot of times, probably half or more, we can work it out just talking to them over the phone. We don't have to go to the hearing. And if we can work it out, then we withdraw our hearing request, and now we've gotten what we want. It's a real pick your battles kind of thing. So sometimes I just want to, you know, get into court and just bash them is what I want to do. But, you know, the end, I want to get eligibility for the client too. You know, it's not a, you pick your battles. This is not one where the goal is to just point out their mistakes and make them look bad. The goal is to point out their mistakes and get this gentleman qualified so the family has some peace of mind. But one of these days, I'm going to get a case that's just the way I like it, and I am going to stick it where the sun don't shine, I think. But, well, that hasn't come up yet. Like I said, what we do is we get the person eligible and so that they get those long-term care bills paid. And that's what we excel at doing. And sometimes, because of the system, it's a little slow. But, hey, at least you have an advocate that knows how to deal with it and get it done no matter how long it takes, because we will always get them eligible. So, all right, we'll be right back after break number one.
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0: Hey, we are back, and welcome back from the break. You are listening to Bulletproof Estate Planning, and I am your host, Estate Plan Stan. All right, so I want to talk about another incident that came up. This was a little more of a sad story, but I want to address something real quick. You know, I had a client come in this week, and he was a listener on WTN here, and he made the comment that every time I come back from the break, I always say the same thing. I say, welcome back from the break. You're listening to Bulletproof Estate Planning, and so on. And you may notice that I do that. And I explained to him what the reason was. And I think I explained this on the air once before, but if I didn't, let me do it again. I do that every time because they play intro music, okay? And if the intro music is at the volume they start out with, you can't hear me talking. I mean, you can hear me, but you can't understand me. And then it fades out. And I really don't have any control over the timing rate. My producer does that. He's supposed to start fading it as soon as I start talking, but sometimes it doesn't work out. So I say that just to be saying something so it'll trigger the fade out. And if you can't hear it, you're not missing much. If anybody has a better idea, I'm all ears. But that's why I say that, not to be redundant, but to make it so when I start talking about the good stuff, you can hear me. All right. So let me bring up another situation that happened, and this is just a sad story. And this is kind of, this falls in the category of what not to do, okay? So especially if you're a husband and wife. So if you're a husband and wife and you're listening, this is a good category of what not to do. You really need to know and understand what your assets are, your resources, and communicate with each other. Because if you take assets and you start to divide them like his and hers, you can run into some real issues that you may not have expected to have happen. Let me give you a real life example. I won't name names, not even of the bad parties, but because these people were close to me. Okay, they were anyway. Got a husband and wife, and a little backstory was, you know, they had formulated a little business, and they worked on that for, you know, X number of years. They started this business kind of later in life, but they worked on it for, I don't know, maybe 15 to 20 years. And they made it a little nest egg, and they sold the business, and they were living off the money from selling the business. And now what they had, though, you know, because I was dealing with them on some trusts, they had some assets. And the husband wanted to leave some of this one account, this bank account he had, with and leave the beneficiary as the college he went to, like 50 years ago. Some college down in Florida. I won't name it, but he left this IRA account. And never shared that with his wife. So his wife didn't know he had this account, didn't know that the beneficiary was an IRA. Now, one of the problems that creates is, well, she didn't know about it. Now, I'm not sure how she didn't know about it, but she didn't. And she certainly didn't know how much was in it. And it was a fair amount of money over the years. And what happened was, I take it back. We did know about it to some extent because we put in the trust that at the second death, that would be given to the college. Well, lo and behold, he was the first death, and it was not a bank account like he had told me or told his wife. It was actually an IRA, which means it has a beneficiary driven instrumentation to it, and it would trigger paying to the beneficiary at his death, which was, you know, and he was the first one to pass away. Now, there's really no arguing with it because it was in his name only. So that's interpreted as his funds, whether they're married or he put marital funds in it, but he put marital funds into a separate account, and as a result, it was a separate. It was his money and his IRA. He was the owner of the IRA. And he designated the beneficiary to be the college. And at the moment of his death, the college now owns those assets. And they can just tell the people he had the annuity with to send him a check. And it was a lot of money. I mean, it was like more than half their estate. So you can imagine she was a little distraught. I don't think she was too opposed to making a gift, but she certainly wasn't opposed to giving away more than half of what they've worked together to accumulate, especially when she had children and, you know, the two of them were part of the family for 35 years of marriage. So I'm not sure what all was going on, but I am pretty confident that there was no communication about this. So now the question is that really what he wanted to do? Or was it a mistake? Or was he trying to stick it to his wife? I mean, I don't know. We just don't know. And there's no filling in those gaps now. And so the wife reached out to the college, sort of a humanitarian approach. And, well, guess what the college's response was? They pretty much said, sorry, grieving widow, we don't really care. The money's ours. We're taking it. We don't care if it's more than half your life savings. We're named the beneficiary. And, you know, we're greedy and we want it. And so they did. And they're technically not wrong, right? Because they were certainly designated the beneficiary of death. So I guess the bottom line moral of the story is, you know, if your husband and wife, and you want to do any kind of estate planning, we got to be above board with each other and not play hide the ball on any assets. Or if you have separate assets, you know, then make that perfectly well known to them. Like, in other words, you could have done what he did if he would have said, hey, I have this account. You know, it's got a boatload of money in it, and I want to leave it to my college, the college I haven't gone to for 50 years and hadn't communicated with, and but that's where I want to leave it. And that at least way she would know, and they could discuss it. Maybe they would change it, or maybe they would come up with a better amount than more than half. And so, but at least she would know about it, and they could discuss it, or she could prepare for it. You know, if it's like, okay, if you're the first death, then that's when it's going to get paid. How about we change this to a gift that goes to them after the first death? And that way the money's at least available to me when I'm the sole survivor. I mean, that's the way most people do it. Cause you know, if you're married for somebody 35 years, I'm going to assume that you care about your spouse. Okay. I don't think that's a very big assumption. I'm sure there's somebody out there that will say, well, I've been married for 40 years and can't stand my spouse. But for the, you know, 99% of us have been married a long time, still love and care for our spouse. And so if we were the first death, the first thought that goes through our minds is that they're taken care of. It's certainly financially. And so what my point is, if you put this all out and you're above board with it and talk about it, maybe they couldn't negotiate that. And see, so if the person really wanted to make the gift, could say, all right, we'll make the gift, but the money needs to be available to me as a sole surviving spouse. Cause if I need it, I need it. I mean, that should come first. And I think, they could have come to something like that. I don't know if they could have, but it never came to the table because she never knew about it and he did not offer the information to her. So communication is really key. Now, if you got joint assets, okay, and of course they had some joint assets, and those, at the first death, those simply just belong to the surviving spouse. That's okay. I'm talking about things you might have all on your own, like all in husband's name or all in wife's name. Those are the things that are going to cause some issues. Now, another issue in that case was the same husband had a life insurance policy where he had named his parents the beneficiary. Now, this husband was 81 years old when he died. Now, surely he knew that both his parents had deceased a long time ago, and that, you know, when you have an insurance policy and you name somebody as a beneficiary, if that somebody predeceases you, according to the insurance company, you don't have a beneficiary because you name somebody who's not living anymore, so you don't have a beneficiary. Now, when that happens, the insurance company will only pay the death benefit to the probate estate. So, you know, now you got to go out and open a probate estate, pay the fee for it, possibly hire an attorney, all for the sole purpose so this life insurance company can write a check to the executor of the estate. Because the policy says they won't pay, if there's no beneficiaries, they won't pay to anybody but the probate estate, which would be your executor. And that's unfortunate, too. It's a little more solvable of a problem, but you got some hoops to jump through. So that money's going to come to her. It's not much, but I'm saying that money's going to come to her. But we got to go through the probate thing because, he passed away with it outside his trust, entitled just to himself. And you remember, if you listen to me often, a couple of things I tell you to remember. The first thing is, if you pass away with anything titled to you, it has to go through probate. If it's titled to the trust, it doesn't have to go through probate. It goes through trust administration. And that's the advantage. And that's the probate avoidance concept. So, I guess my point is, you know, this communication really seems important. I think a lot of the emotional problems that we're experiencing right now, and, you know, she's just devastated. How could he do this to me? You know, you got this 35-year marriage that now has a pretty badly tainted memory because of this boneheaded move that it could have been fixed if we knew about it. It wasn't something that was forgotten about. I mean, there was intent there, and that's the sad part of it. So not my idea of a good idea when you do estate planning. Let's have full disclosure, everybody above board. And I think if you do that, things will work very smooth. Hey, we'll be right back after break number two.
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3: So you see, son, good manners are very, very important. Someday, many years from now, when you're a grown-up, you'll be a man. 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

0: All right. Hey, we are back. And welcome back from the break. You are listening to Bulletproof Estate Planning, and I am your host, Estate Plan Stan. All right. So we're going to pick up a little bit where we left off last week, because for the last couple of Sunday nights, we've been talking about this asset protection trust, or what we call the income-only trust. And the folks have been following along with me. You've been drawing a diagram, and we're going to go back to refer to that because we pretty much, there's nothing left to draw on it. We've done the whole thing, and we finished up last week saying that when you put principal into this trust, there's a restriction on your access to principal. And we talked pretty involved about what access was. Income can go to you, the maker of the trust, because it's an income-only trust. And remember I said income is the only thing that can come out that doesn't mess up the creditor protection we're trying to do. But the principal's, you know, got some conditions on it. If you wanted to get principal out of the trust, the only way to get it out was to exercise a trustor retained right, which was the unlimited lifetime distribution of principal to a class of people, which is usually descendants. And so we said, if you needed $20,000 out of a bank account that was already in the trust, and $20,000 had to come from the principal, you could get at it. Now, it's not access at all. I say there's no access, and the trust says that. The trust says no access to principal. And let me tell you, it says it in no uncertain terms. And my trust is, the language is way over the top. You do not have access. You, the trustors, do not have access under any circumstances. Not a zip, no way, Jose. I mean, really, really strong language. And it needs to be to get this creditor protection we want. But you're not accessing when you're taking it out. This way, you're exercising a right. And the right is you can distribute principal to any one of your descendants. Now, descendants is a legal term. So if you have three kids like me, and I only have two grandchildren, but I have three kids and two grandchildren, all are still alive, so I have five descendants. Now, my one son is married, and the other son is about to get married, and hopefully they will proliferate, and my class of descendants will grow. And so I can pick any one of those people in that class, which are descendants, I can distribute that $20,000 to that I need, and they can turn around and use it on my behalf. Now, let me explain why this works that way. Because remember, access is a legal term. Access means the money came out, the $20,000 came out of that bank account that's in the trust and came directly to me, the trustor, the maker of the trust. That is access, and that's what can't happen. But there's this way, it's indirect, but it's not access, it's the exercise of this right. Now, the way it works is, as long as the trust itself says there's no access to principal, and as long as the people in this class of people, the descendants, are not obligated to turn around and use it on my behalf, then the courts will uphold creditor protection because it's insulated by, if you give it to your kids, remember I said if you give the $20,000 to your kid, so we'll use me for an example. I need $20,000 out of this bank account for who knows what. Make it up. I got to have it. And so I say, I want $2,000 out of that. I instruct my trustee to give it to my oldest son. So I give it to my oldest son. The real thing you have to understand with this asset protection trust is once I give it to him, the trustee gives it to him, it belongs to him. Ownership is complete. It's his. He can do whatever he wants with it. I think the example I used was he can go to Tunica and stick it all on Red 23, right? So it belongs to him. That's key. Now, let's go one step further and say what included in the realm of whatever my oldest son can do with the money that is now his is he can go pay that bill for me, right? You think the people that provided the services care who pays them the $20,000? They don't. And so he goes and pays the bill for me. Now, I have never had access. The property never left the trust and came right to me. It went to somebody whose ownership was complete, and they chose of their own will and volition to go pay my bill. That protects the property. Now, one thing I want to point out, you know, as well as that works, I always advise my clients who do this trust, and we do a lot of them, I always advise them that when you put property into this trust, since, you know, there's two hoops you got to jump through. One, once you put it in there, it has to stay there to stay creditor protected. Because if it's not in the trust, remember, it's available to you. And I remember I said to memorize, if you get access to an asset, so do your creditors. Well, if it's not in the trust, then you have access to it. If you have access to it, then they can get access to it, which is what we want to avoid. So once you put in a trust, it has to stay there to stay creditor protected. The second hoop you got to jump through is if you ever want to get anything out of it, principal, I mean, if you ever want to get any principal out of this trust, you have to do it this back doorway that I told you about, exercising the unlimited lifetime distribution of principal to the descendants. If we do that, it's all the property is always creditor protected. So that brings up a couple of thoughts. All right. So one of the thoughts that comes up is, well, if I distribute the, well, let me go back to my original thought. I like to advise my clients, let's only put in this trust assets that we do not contemplate needing to live off of. Now, when I say that, you know, you don't put your checking account here. I think I talked about this last week. You put your checking account here, you're going to be writing checks on it every month. You don't want to have to go through this giving it to one of the kids so they can go and pay the electric bill for you, or give them a couple $100 to turn around and give to you so you can go to Walmart for groceries. I mean, that's too cumbersome. Let's put stuff in there like the real estate and maybe an investment account, something that we're not living off of. And that way we don't anticipate ever using this back door. Okay. If you look at your diagram, you got property going in through the front door, and the only way it can come out, or the only way principal can come out, is through the back door. And the back door is exercise of this right. And I would say, let's never plan on using this. And that's the better way to do it than to wear it out. So, yeah. All right. So let's talk about some of the aspects of this. If you were in long-term care, okay, and let's say they're the ones that wanted this $20,000 for care. And they, let's take me. I'm in long-term care, right? And a nursing home comes to me and says, well, Stan, you can pay our bill out of this bank account you have in here. You know, the bank account we put into the trust, we, on my diagram, we said had $100,000 in it. They can say, you know, you can just go to that bank account and pay us the $20,000. What's my response to them when they do that? Well, if you've been listening to me the last couple of weeks and making this diagram on me, it should be pretty clear to you that I'm going to take the position I couldn't pay if I wanted to. I don't have access to the principal in here. I don't have any authority to get it out. The trustee is the only one that can take it out, and the trustee has specific instructions in the trust to not give any principal to me, the trust maker. So it's not available me to pay for the cost of care. Do you remember when we first started talking about this trust, I stated that if you take property and put it into an asset protection trust, the very minute you title it to the trust, you have turned it from a countable asset to a non-countable asset. You know, okay, so remember, countable means available for cost of care. So I turned it from an available asset for the cost of care to an unavailable asset for the cost of care. So if I can't get at it, then it's not considered me being over-resourced. And so, you know, that's the protection that we get. And it's a grand tool, because remember, we're doing this protection way in advance. Usually people that do this trust are not in the nursing home or not in long-term care facility. We're just in anticipation in case that might happen someday between my spouse or by. I want to protect the property. Now, another thing that comes up is, suppose, you know, this happens a lot with my clients. Somebody will say, hey, I want to give something to my kids. Let me give you an example. One that comes to mind. Had a gal who likes to give her grandchildren, I don't know, I think it was a $1,000 check every year for Christmas. She had five or six of them. And so she, you know, but the concern came up and said, what if I do that, are those considered gifts that are going to, I'm going to get dinged with the 5-year rule on the day of divesting myself of those gifts? And that's a good question. And it's a good thought process on her part, because that really shows she's thinking. But the answer is, don't worry about it. They do not trigger new 5-year time periods. Now, why would that be? Well, we have said that the day we put the property in the trust was the day we divested ourselves of it. Because when you put a property in a trust with no access to principal, and the trust didn't pay you for it, you have gifted it to the trust. Now, when you do that, the penalty period begins the day you gifted it away. And so if 2 years later I want to give some property out of the trust to my grandkids, that doesn't trigger a penalty for me, because I'm already on the hook for 5 years or 60 months the day I put it into the trust. So, that's a real case that we had And so we know this works like a champ. We actually experienced it. We had a gal that did what we talked about. She gave away property every Christmas to her grandkids, and she had like 8 or 9 of them. And then she ended up in a nursing home, and the 10 care attorneys argued that, well, we're going to ding you for all these gifts you made in the last 5 years because you gave that away. And of course, argument was, but it was a prior course of conduct. She's been doing it for 20 years, long before she had any foreseeability of going into care. And then they come back and say, well, yeah, but in the last 5 years, it was foreseeable because her health got bad. And you know, the court was leaning that way. And I think the only thing that pulled the fat out of the fire was I made the argument that, you know, under the statute, it says a gift is presumed. If you give away a gift, it's presumed that you did it for eligibility purposes. And this gal had a pretty big estate. And I argued if she was trying to give stuff away to whittle her estate down to be eligible, she was doing a pretty poor job of it, only giving away $9,000 a year. She should have given each kid $50,000 a year at 9 of them, and that would have put a dent in her estate. And that actually persuaded the court, and the court ruled that those were not gifts. But I don't want to get in that position again. So if we gift from the trust, no problemo. That's okay to do that. It does not trigger a new penalty period, which is good. So that gal can keep making those gifts. So, hey, I'll be right back after break number 3.
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Hey, we are back. Welcome back from the break. You are listening to Bulletproof Estate Planning, and I am still your host, Estate Plan Stan. All right, so we're talking about this asset protection trust. Now, I want to try to paint the big picture of this thing because, you know, what we're trying to move into here in the next week or so is this concept of crisis planning. Crisis planning, you've heard me say it a million times, is when somebody's actually in care and you want to start protecting assets. What we're talking about with the trust is pre-planning, where we're protecting the assets long before anybody's in care. But what we're really doing, you know, in crisis planning, you're going to hear a whole lot about what we do, but we're going to try and take a countable asset and turn it into something else so that we can get somebody eligible and still protect the property. Well, that's kind of what we're doing with the asset protection trust. We're just doing it way, way ahead of time. So we're putting property into a trust. We're hoping we're going to stay out of the nursing home for 60 months, which is 5 years. And once we do, you know, so the idea for doing it way in advance, hopefully that means we're healthy at the time when we do it. And the 5 years is going to be in the bag because, at least statistically, right, we probably have a 95 or better chance, percent chance of clearing the 5 years when we're 60 or 65 than we do when we're 75 or 80 health-wise. It's, you know, all depends on the individual, of course, but I mean, statistically, we have a good chance of clearing that. You know, if you want to do this trust and you're 89 years old and you already have some health issues, all we can do is a wait-and-see approach. Can you stay out of the nursing home for 5 years? I don't know. But you got to put it in the trust and just wait and see. It's called divest and wait. So what we want to do is hedge the wait part of it into a period of our lives when what we're trying to protect against doesn't happen or is less likely to happen. I understand anything can happen at any time, and that's not what I'm talking about. If that happens, well, we have contingencies. But essentially, we're doing the same thing we do in crisis, just way in advance. And so what's the end result of this? Let's say, you know, I've said many times that goal A, the number one goal, is put property in this trust and stay the heck out of long-term care, right? I know it's easier said than done, but that is the ultimate goal. Because if we do that, let's see what happens if we do that. If we put property in this trust and we stay out of the nursing home for 5 years, then all the property in this trust, which should be the very big ticket items, like all the real estate, the big investment accounts and the big brokerage accounts, or things that we're not living off of, everything in that trust is forever removed from anything TennCare can do about it. Let's think about that. They can't get at the property the day we put it into the trust, right? We talked about that. Once we turned it from a countable asset to a non-countable asset, they can't get at the asset. What they can do is, over the next 5 years, they can punish us for giving it away. And putting it in the trust was a giving away. But they can't get at the property. So, you know, a good example is a lot of people get scared when I tell them this because they maybe deeded the property to their kids. And let's say they did it 3 years ago, sometime within the last 5 years. And if they did it 3 years ago, and let's say one of the kids borrowed $300,000 from the bank to build a house on it, and they did, and the house is 95% done or already done, and now that person's worried, one of those is worried about going into care, and they start to sweat, and they think, does that mean they're coming to take this property back from my kid who put all this money into a house? The answer is no. They can't come after the property because you gave it away. You gave it to him. Or you gave it to the trust. They can never come after the property, but what they can do is punish you for giving it away within the last 5 years of applying for care. The minute we put it in there, they can't get at it. Now, we use that strategy when somebody comes to me and says, hey, Aunt Gertrude owns the family farm, and three families farm this thing, and we're all dependent on this income-producing property, and she's in the nursing home, and we're worried we're going to lose the farm, and everybody's livelihood is going to go with it. Well, that might be an instance where we put it into a trust, even at that late hour, just for the sole purpose of taking it out off the table as something they can go after. You know, because they're, you know, we're going to talk about estate recovery here in a minute. And so they can't go after it because we've given it away during life. Now, they might hammer us with a penalty period, but that'd be better to deal with that. And we can probably mitigate that, but we could be better off to deal with that than to lose the farm, right? So this is usually not the tool when somebody's in crisis, although there are some limited events where it is the tool. But generally, rule of thumb,
The Asset Protection Trust is not what we want to do when you're in crisis. Why? Because you're already there. And the trust takes about 5 years to actually give us the full protection. So I want to go over an example of what happens, because whenever I do my seminars and I talk about this, I get this question so often that I turn

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1: Exclusion amount, which right now is $13.99 million per person, or twice, or $28 million per couple. And I was just looking at something that's going to $15 million. It's not there yet, I don't think, but it's going there. So, you know, and I don't get estates like that here in small town Tennessee. So it's usually not an issue. So the answer is no, there's never an income tax associated with that, and it's not even a gift tax. Now, with the little time I have left, let me reiterate a common misunderstood topic, and that is people are under the impression they can give property away as long as it's less than $19,000. I think that's what it is. For 2025. And it changes not every January, but every couple of Januaries. And I think it's $19,000. And I want to make sure you understand that because there's more to that. The IRS says, now, not TennCare. I'm not talking about TennCare. I'm talking about IRS. The IRS says if you give away $19,000 or less, you do not have to file a gift tax return, which is the 720, I think. And it doesn't mean you can't give away more than that. Sure, you can give away more. If you give away more than 19, you just have to file a gift tax return. Now, I want to tell you about a gift tax return. It is nothing to be afraid of. It's barely a whole page of information. And there's never a tax to be paid. You just file this return. And why are we filing this return? It is an informational return because they want to keep up with your lifetime gifts. They're taking a position that if you give away something less than $19,000, then it's de minimis to us. We don't want to bother keeping up with it. But if it exceeds that cap, we want a tax return. So at your death, we can add up everything you gave away and couple it with your estate to see if you owe federal estate taxes. So there never is a gift tax. Even then, it's a federal estate tax. So don't be afraid to give. You can give away $50,000. Go ahead and do it. That happens when we give away land out that back door. And we file a gift tax return. There's nothing, don't be afraid of that. There's nothing to it. You're not going to get straddled with a tax, or your kids aren't going to get straddled with a tax. So, you know, there may be some questions on that, but hey, I'm about out of time. Hey, if what you heard this week has piqued your interest, I'm glad. My mission is to get the message out. And when it comes to estate planning, the message is that you've got options. You got lots of options. So if you have any questions about your own circumstances, hey, I'm more than happy to take the time to answer. Just call my office at Prochowski Estate Law at 931-363-7222, or you can send me an email. My email is Stan at Prochowski Estate Law, or you can get that by going to my website, which is estateplanstan.com. All right, so don't forget, we have the next seminars coming up. Next seminar coming up is July the 25th. That's a Saturday. Our Saturday seminars are always at 10 o'clock in the morning. And we call it Wills, Trusts, and the Nursing Home. And that's what we're going to talk about. And that's going to be located at the WLX radio station located in Lawrenceburg, Tennessee, in Lawrence County. All right. Now, if you want the physical address to that, it's WLX Radio, 1212 North Locust Avenue, Lawrenceburg, Tennessee, 38461, I believe. 64, I'm sorry. I don't think zip matters on GPS, but anyway, it's not too early to RSVP for that. Call my office and tell me how you're coming and how many will be there, and we'll be ready for it. It's a big venue. I mean, we got quite a few signed up, but it's a big venue and it holds plenty. So anyway, remember what I always say, doing nothing has a predictable result, and it does. Hey, thank you for listening. I hope you enjoy the show as much as I enjoy doing it, and I do enjoy doing it, you can tell, but I do this show every Sunday night, and I'll be back next Sunday night at 8 p.m. for the next episode of Bulletproof Estate Plan, and I am Estate Plan Stan.
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4: WTN. From ABC News, I'm Wayne Cabot. 25 people are reported dead across New Jersey from day after day of sweltering heat, suffocating humidity, with little to no relief at night. Some who died are elderly, some are younger, in their 30s. It was the worst heat wave in 14 years, says Governor Mikey Sherrill, now surveying destruction across northern New Jersey, which also hit downstate New York. Power out, internet out. The mayor of Paramus saying power may not be fully restored until midweek.
5: It is a good thing the heat wave is over, because being without power when it's 80 degrees is a lot better than when it's 90 plus. Cleanup and power restoration are underway, but they will not be done before the next round of storms. A neighbor here we spoke with says it's time to take climate change more seriously. Summer storms are getting more and more destructive.
6: I've been through hurricanes here and whatnot, but this was the most intense. It looked like straight line wind.
5: Now, one of the lasting impacts of the storms Friday night is on New Jersey transit trains. Dozens of trees fell onto the wires that supply power to several train lines.
4: Sonia Ricone of WABC-TV. A controversial decision ahead of tomorrow's U.S. World Cup match against Belgium. FIFA announcing it is lifting the red card suspension against America's star player, and so full Aaron Balogun will be playing. Sources tell ABC News President Trump called FIFA's president last week urging the suspension be reviewed. Trump today thanking FIFA for reversing a great injustice.
7: Belgium's Football Association says it is astonished, alleging FIFA is in contradiction with its own rules and vowing to investigate options, quote, to protect the fundamental principles of fair play in our sport. With 3 goals in 4 games, Balogun is the leading scorer for the U.S. men's national team in this World Cup.
4: ABC's Christian Cordero. President Trump is off to meet with NATO leaders tomorrow in Turkey. You're listening to ABC News.
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4: The attack from Russia that Ukraine's president warned his people was coming came. Missiles hitting Kyiv during the early morning hours. Grand Junction, Colorado, a memorial service today for the 3 firefighters who died a week ago fighting a fire on the border with Utah. U.S. Woodland and Wildland Fire Service Chief Brian Fennessy.
10: What stands out most to me about these 3 firefighters is that they always showed up. They showed up for their fellow firefighters. They showed up to perform a mission that many cannot or will not.
4: That mission is not over. ABC's Andrew Dimbert.
11: In the West, hot, dry conditions fueling several large fires. More than 700 firefighters battling fire in southern Utah. Near Provo, illegal fireworks causing a brush fire. Fireworks have been banned throughout most of the state because of the risk of fire.
4: Police have a man in custody after a large quantity of fireworks exploded in Chino, California, killing a woman in her 20s and torching a vehicle on the street. Gabriel Gilmore was visiting his mom at her home when he felt the explosion.
12: Out of nowhere, the floor shook. There was a humongous explosion. The explosion was so loud, it's what I would assume a gas line in a house blew up.
4: Two Tennessee National Guard members assigned to a crime-fighting patrol in Memphis have fatally shot a man today who turned towards them with a gun during a pursuit in the downtown area. I'm Wayne Cabot, ABC News.
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6: From ABC News, I'm Wayne Cabot. 25 dead in New Jersey from day after day of sweltering heat, suffocating humidity, with little to no relief at night. Some who died are elderly. Some are in their 30s. Worst heat wave in 14 years, says Governor Mikey Sherrill, now surveying destruction from storms.

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2: Like any other nation or people in the history of the world, America is an exceptional nation because Americans are an exceptional people. 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
7: From ABC News, I'm Wayne Cabot. In what could be a game-changing ruling, FIFA is lifting the red card suspension of American star Folarin Balogun. ABC's Christian Cordero reports.
8: Sources tell ABC News President Trump called FIFA's president Gianni Infantino last week urging him to review the matter. Soon after it was made public, Trump wrote thank you to FIFA on social media.
7: He said that FIFA is reversing a great injustice, and a lot of soccer fans might agree with that. Video shows Balogun didn't mean to step on his opponent's ankle. He will play in Seattle Monday against Belgium, whose team says it is astonished by this decision. The death toll from the heat is 25 in New Jersey alone, killing people from their mid-30s into their 80s. Most had no air conditioning. In a heat wave that Governor Mikey Sherrill says was the worst in 14 years, the cooling storms that ended it twisted power lines. The governor promising.
9: We're moving really, really quickly to address these things, get people power.

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1: On his social media Sunday, President Trump posted a falsified image of former President Obama and his wife Michelle boarding an Air Force One that had been spray-painted with graffiti, including BLM. Washington State has a millionaire's tax that helps pay for child care. State Democratic leader Joe Fitzgibbon says he's okay with the petition to repeal it.
2: We welcome that. We think this is an important enough issue that that Washingtonians will weigh in, and we wouldn't be pursuing it if we didn't think Washingtonians would support it.
1: Critics say the millionaire's tax is driving people out of state. We are dying less. Early data showing a decrease in death rates last year from the year before. Leading cause of death is now heart disease, then cancer. The causes of death have increases. A couple of them have, including the flu and pneumonia. We're becoming more antisocial. Axios reporting Americans are socializing less across all age groups. The decline is steepest among 15 to 24-year-olds. 20 years ago, they spent about an hour a day hanging out with others. Now it's 35 minutes, compared to an average of 4.8 hours a day on their phones, says Gallup. Someone stealing sewer covers in San Francisco in the dead of night. Jessica Lipnack has been seeing it on a Ring camera.
3: 15 seconds. Next one. 15 seconds. It took him no time at all. He was complete, professional.
1: They've named him the Great Drain Robber. I'm Wayne Cabot, ABC News.
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1: Virginia now allows cameras in crosswalks and at stop signs, thanks to a bill by State Senator Angelia Williams-Graves.
2: They will turn on when they sense, if you will, the car approaching and not slowing down. The goal is for people to obey the rules of the road.
1: Violators can expect to pay a fine. That law took effect July 1st, letting towns and municipalities install them if they choose to. Virginia is also first in the nation to put a device in vehicles of chronic speeders. It uses real-time GPS data to pinpoint the vehicle's exact position on the road and compare it with the local speed limits. If the driver's going over, the brakes are applied. The typical court-mandated duration for the device is a year. A mother who lost her son to a speeding crash says this would have saved him. Wayne Cabot, ABC News.
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2: Degrees. An 8-year-old girl was hit by falling gunfire as she and her family were waiting for the fireworks display to begin in downtown Nashville on Independence Day. Here's news 2 on that story.
3: Metro says the 8-year-old felt some pain and then pulled a bullet fragment from her back. She's now being treated at the hospital. Police do not yet know where that gunfire came from.
2: A woman was hit by falling celebratory gunfire last year in the very same spot. It happened at the Green Stage near First Avenue South and Demumbrian. An armed man shot and killed by National Guardsmen in Memphis over the holiday weekend. Action News 5's Garner Montgomery says 20-year-old Tyron Johnson aimed his firearm at police and at the National Guard.
4: NPD says they were responding to a shots fired call and were pursuing an armed suspect with Tennessee National Guard soldiers assigned to the area joining the chase.
5: Usually I just see him walking around, maybe hanging out, but I've never seen anyone antagonize him or anything.
4: Police say the suspect turned towards the National Guardsman with his weapon. That's when TBI says 2 guards fired at Johnson. National Guard officials say first aid was provided before Johnson was pronounced dead at the scene.
5: The fact that people feel like they need to, you know, flash weapons at National Guard members, it's crazy. He put his life at risk, and he put others' lives at risk as well, you know.
2: So that incident took place after a fireworks display had ended well into the morning hours of Sunday. FIFA officials reversing their decision, and they have now cleared Team USA's top scorer, and I'm going to butcher his name, Florin Balogun, to play tonight against Belgium. He can thank President Trump for that.
6: Sources say President Trump called FIFA President Gianni Infantino and asked him to review the suspension. And yesterday, the organization made the surprise announcement, saying it would allow Balogun, the top U.S. goal scorer, to play tonight, saying his red card would now be suspended for a probationary period of 1 year. President Trump responding, thank you to FIFA for doing what was right and reversing a great injustice.
2: That's ABC's Sophie Flay reporting. 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
7: The new earnings season unofficially begins this week, featuring key reports from PepsiCo, Delta Airlines, and Levi Strauss. Key domestic reports to be released this week will kick off Monday with the Institute of Supply Management's PMI numbers and trade balance data. Looking ahead to Wednesday, the highly anticipated release of the Federal Reserve's June meeting minutes. These are the first under new Fed Chair Kevin Warsh. On Thursday, initial jobless claims for last week. The expectation is 218,000. That would be up 3,000 from the previous month. And we'll be getting existing home sales numbers for June. Analysts are expecting 4.2 million homes sold last month. That would be a small increase from the month before. And President Trump says it started on the 4th of July. The U.S. Treasury has begun accepting donations of publicly traded stock to help support Trump accounts, the tax-advantaged savings account for children that he named for himself. Dave Packer, ABC News.
2: That he named for himself. Right now, the Dow futures are plus 29 points. The NASDAQ futures up 321. S&P futures are up 35 points. We'll check on oil here. Oil prices down again this morning. Brent crude is at $71.69 a barrel. That's down 0.6%. And West Texas Intermediate crude is at $68.30 a barrel. That's down just about 0.5%. That's the latest news. Traffic is next. I'm Joan Jones, WTN News.
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2: Okay, in Rural Hill, there is a crash this morning. It's on 24 westbound at Bell Road, exit 59. Watch yourself there. And the holiday, the T-Dot holiday, continues through 6 o'clock this morning. Got another hour of no added lane closures from T-Dot for construction. Traffic every 10 minutes every morning on Supertalk 99.7 WTN.
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5: 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Good morning to your friends. Hope you are doing well and welcome on in to a Monday, July 6th. And there is a lot going on. Is it going to be cooler today, Joan? Is it going to be cooler or is it still going to be, you know, feels like hotter than Hades?
2: No, so a high of 88 today and okay. The heat index under 100.
5: So all right, that's, so that's nice. Good.
2: Yeah.
5: I will direct your attention to Super Talk TV, by the way. 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And just today's just moron of the morning. Do we do that? We don't do that, do we? We should. Moron of the morning.
6: Man, this is a moron in the morning.
5: Thank you. Very good. Thank you, Jackson. So there is, I don't know where this is, but this is the stupidity of people. So if you're watching on Super Talk TV, you will see that there are these people that are jumping into, you know, when you go to the grocery store, you've got a big old, like a thing that holds meat. What do you call that thing? A big pantry of meat.
2: The meat cooler? The meat case?
5: Yeah, like the meat cooler. The meat case, the meat cooler.
2: Okay.
5: So you got people that are now jumping into the meat cooler with all of the meat.
2: What? Why?
5: Because they're dumb, Joan.
2: To cool off?
5: Yeah, but they're in a grocery store.
2: Oh, my
5: so
2: gosh.
5: So, of course, the air conditioning is on. This is the stupidity of what we see in today's cities. I have no idea where this is, but they have literally, and I can't play the audio because I'm sure that it's full of moronic F-bombs and so on. They have literally jumped into the meat cooler with all of the meat.
2: No.
5: Yeah. One of them looks like she's in her underwear, but, you know, with what some of these people wear today, it could very well just be what she wears.
2: They need to be arrested. They need to be
5: arrested. You know what's so funny about this? I love, and I mean this, Joan, you are so awesome because you and me, we're like spirit animals. But then the question would be, on what charge? Like, are they like assaulting the meat?
2: This is all, you know what? This is all for clicks.
5: Now, I know it's all for clicks.
2: Yeah.
5: And I know the super text line is full of people.
2: Yeah.
5: Mandis, you're giving them exactly what they want. Attention. Well, that's why I'm not posting it to my social media. But you got two people and they are literally what they're doing. They're snuggling in the meat cooler. with the pork chops and the steak and all that kind of stuff. So, yeah. And I'm sorry, but you're right, Joan. It's air conditioned in the store. You don't need to jump into the meat cooler. This is just the stupidity of people today. Can I just tell you, I had a nice couple of days off not worrying about the stupidity of people. Then I had to jump back in the pool of stupid and start covering all the stupid things that people have been doing across America. Now, I did not see any really good. By the way, we can stop showing the people in the meat cooler.
7: Well, yes. We don't really have anything else to put up. Because speaking of stupid, your camera's not working.
2: No.
5: So this guy here, the camera's not working?
7: Yeah.
5: So can you, hate to do this on the air, can you email the director of IT who apparently is up right now because he fixed something else for us? Do you remember what we talked about, Joan? Okay, now hold on. Is SuperTalk TV working?
7: Yeah, like everything else is up and going.
5: So it's just my just camera. The camera.
2: You want to borrow
5: working.
2: Mine? You want to borrow my camera? You'd actually come in here and do your show.
5: No,
7: that
5: but
7: Monty Fritz interview looked really weird. Oh, from that.
2: Yeah.
5: So Monty's going to be in at 8 o'clock this morning. So do you remember what we said, Joan? Where it's like just one day. Wouldn't it be nice if just one day we didn't have to worry about something broken in the damn studio? This drives me bat crap crazy every single day. I'm not going to go south, but every day. So can you send, because I know that don't mention his name because he doesn't like his name mentioned on WTN because we're a bunch of lunatics over here. But the director.
7: Apparently we are. Someone felt the need to mess with that camera over the weekend. A bunch of crazy people come in here.
5: I guess. I don't know. What happens in here over the weekend, Joan?
2: I just don't know. I don't know. Sometimes I come in and I'm amazed that, like, I know it didn't get left that way on Friday.
5: Did you email the person in charge of the cameras and all that? I don't know if it's a Joan. This may come off wrong, but I don't know if this is a hardware or a software issue.
2: Oh, I see.
5: Sorry. You know what? I always go back to fifth grade, don't I?
2: You do.
5: You know, I just go back to fifth grade.
2: We count on that.
5: Mm-hmm.
7: It would appear to be hardware because it says it's not connected and it needs to be plugged in.
5: So. The camera needs to be plugged in?
7: Yeah.
5: Where do you plug it in?
7: I don't know. There's so many wires in here.
5: Well, that means it's got to be plugged. Whatever.
7: And nobody color codes anything.
5: Okay, we're not going to go south on all the higher-ups now.
2: Why? Well, why not, honestly?
7: God, Joan. She came with a shovel there.
5: Well, because we need for it to be fixed, is all I'm saying. So, be nice, Joan.
2: All right. If I have to.
5: So, anyway, we'll figure out a way to get it fixed, I'm sure.
7: I was about to say, I bet I can use this commercial break and my bachelor's degree to figure this out.
5: Okay, you have fun with that. I don't know why you threw that whole thing out there. Hey, Joan, apparently Sam wanted to talk about his bachelor's degree. I don't know, is something happened on Thursday that you guys just had to talk about Sam's bachelor's degree?
2: Well, he's going to use his bachelor's degree in... What was it in communications, in basket weaving, to help him figure out what's wrong with your computer?
7: Yeah. Bachelor of Science in Communication Media. I should be able to figure this out. Not
5: okay,
7: my job
5: good
7: duty,
5: luck.
7: But I'll figure it out.
5: Good luck. All right. Well, good luck. Because, you know, nothing is apparently color-coded. I have no idea. Whatever. I don't care. Gonna let it go. Hey, by the way, I don't know. I went to the Nashville fireworks over the weekend. Oh, my goodness gracious. It was awesome. Only one, Joan, of my two eyes got burned. So I've got one left. So we'll talk about that straight ahead. 5:15, time to check the roads on WTN.
2: Yeah, they're still working that crash scene on 24 westbound at Bell Road. It's in Rural Hill this morning. Careful in that spot. And Stefano says that there may be patches of fog this morning, especially if you're west of 24 and south of Nashville. So there may be some spots of fog as you go in this morning. Just be careful as you're driving. Traffic every 10 minutes every morning on SuperTalk 99.7 WTN.
5: Thank you, Joan. Today, possible thunderstorms this afternoon, a high of 88. Do you know what I sense is approaching, Joan?
2: What's that?
5: not a T-storm, but a D-storm.
2: A D-storm.
5: A dance storm, because I'm ticked off because nothing works in here. Thank you. Very good. By the way, Michelle in the YouTube chat says that, why does nothing work in the studio? See Murphy's Law. So it was Murphy in here messing with stuff. Here's the thing about...
2: Murphy.
5: No, it's not Murphy. Here's the thing, though. Stuff always works on Murphy's show because all the stuff is fixed. Like, when we get in, you know, everything is all messed up, and then we got to wait till people roll in at, like, you know, whatever time for it to get fixed. So anyway, whatever. Not going to go.
2: Yeah, well, the IT department is open and functioning at that point in the day, where at this moment, they're still in, like, dreamland.
5: No, that's not true. They actually fixed something else that was broken before we got
7: but
5: on the radio.
7: But you can't see it.
5: But you can't see it. That's the best part. You can't see it. All right, listen. We all deal with stuff at work that frustrates us. It's all good and well. We're just going to move on. So I will tell you that I went to Nashville's, just real quick, I went to Nashville's fireworks display.
2: Yeah. Mm-hmm.
5: Holy moly. How many people, Sam, was here? Like 500,000 is what I saw.
7: Between 4 and 500,000 people.
5: It was amazing. I was out at Ascend Amphitheater. And they spent a lot of money on fireworks. And the final part of the fireworks display here in Nashville, it was like, do you know what it was like, Joan? It was like a Saturday night in Memphis. Boo, boo, boo, boo, boo, boo, boo, boo. That's what it sounded like. And so all of a sudden, and I'm like, I didn't know if this was supposed to happen, but smoldering ash just started drifting down like,
2: oh no way,
5: like snowflakes from hell. And I'm looking up, and an ash from all of this all of these fireworks landed right in my right eye. Now thankfully I have two, so I don't, you know,
2: was
5: I'm okay.
2: Was it still burning, like, or no. Was it just ashes that were dry?
5: It was like I'm assuming that it was the wrapping from the fireworks going up. You know?
2: Yeah, okay.
7: And you just sat there and let it float on down?
5: I didn't see it coming down, Sam. I was looking at the fireworks as I was enjoying the fireworks. So I'm looking up, and then the ash flew right in my open eye. What it was. But it wasn't just me, a lot of people. So, you know, I thought, okay, well, I said to Amy, I wonder how much I could get suing the city of Nashville. Because, you know, Nashville, they have a whole account for... lawsuit.
2: Oh, I'm sorry. It's been used to put a bathroom in the superintendent of...
5: Yeah, Metro Nashville.
2: Yeah.
5: Yeah, Metro Nashville, director of education, whatever
2: schools,
5: the heck she is.
2: Yeah. Mm-hmm.
7: Could you see
5: Adrian Battle?
7: Yeah. Could you see where they were shooting them off?
5: Wasn't it like right there underneath the bridge, right?
7: I don't know. I was... seeing if you could
5: oh,
7: see.
5: Oh, you're literally
7: where,
5: asking me yeah, did yeah, I like, see what? No, I
7: from
5: couldn't.
7: Where your vantage point was.
5: No, but you know what the best part? This is second year in a row. This is kind of funny. And folks who go to Ascend Amphitheater will probably relate to this. So you go to Ascend Amphitheater. There's two trees at Ascend Amphitheater that as you're looking to the right, you don't realize that those trees are going to be right in the way of your view of the fireworks. So the fireworks start and there's a mad rush away from the trees so that you can see the entire fireworks display and not have an obstructed view because of the trees.
2: Mm.
5: And so next year, Joan, I'm going to bring my own alcohol. I'm going to bring some sort of soda pop.
2: Mm-hmm.
5: And I will probably bring goggles to protect my eyes. And I'm going to bring a chainsaw to cut down the damn trees so that I can see the entirety of the fireworks display.
2: So, Sam, what I'm hearing is that next year after the 4th of July, you and I are going to have a show prepared because Dan will be
5: arrested.
2: In jail.
5: Do you know, how badly would people freak out if I actually did that? Brought a chainsaw.
2: I think they'd actually applaud.
5: I think they would too.
7: I think it depends on the chainsaw. Because like nowadays they have those little battery powered handheld ones.
5: Yeah.
7: You can, you know, kind of just like for limbs.
5: Yeah.
7: If you had an actual, you know, Texas Chainsaw Massacre gas powered Husqvarna or something,
5: mm-hmm.
7: then you're going to scare some people.
5: Anyway, I will say this. It was phenomenal. We saw Boys to Men, which was very exciting for Amy. Saw Tim McGraw as well and some other, you know, country stars. And by and large, Nashville. Oh, do you know who was there? Ryan Seacrest.
2: I thought his name was Seacrest.
5: What did I say?
2: Seacrest.
5: Ryan Seacrest was there.
7: I was about to say, why are you saying it like Mike Tyson would pronounce it?
5: So are we now going to be the it city for fireworks outside of New York and Washington, D.C.?
7: In my opinion, we have been since I was like in high school.
5: Yeah.
7: People have been flocking here for a hot minute to see the fireworks show. You get a beautiful venue with downtown. It's very flat, very level for a lot of areas. It looks great reflecting off the Cumberland River. I mean, kind of adding on from last year, up 35,000 attendees at a minimum.
5: Yep. There
7: so,
5: you go.
7: God only knows how much more money that pumped into the local economy so Freddie O'Connell can tax it.
5: You know what, though? I love to have a whole bunch of people here in Nashville. Do you know what I really liked? What I really liked is as we are, and I talked a little bit about this during Red Eye, where you have these teen takeovers and all the violence that happened on the 4th of July. Nothing like that in Nashville. Not even in Nashville. Liberal Nashville. We didn't have anything like that. I know that somebody, there was a kid that was hurt by gunfire.
2: An 8-year-old.
5: An 8-year-old was hurt by, was it just one of these knuckleheads that shoots a gun up in the air?
2: Shoots a gun up into the air, lets the bullets, they're thinking that if they shoot the gun up, nobody's going to get hurt, right? Because it's not being aimed at anybody. You
5: people are
2: dumb,
5: so dumb.
2: Butts. The bullet has to come back down somewhere, and it came into the back of a little girl
5: who
2: was
5: so
2: waiting.
5: Sad.
2: Yeah, she was waiting for the fireworks to begin. Now, fortunately, it was only a piece of the. It wasn't the bullet itself. It was just a piece, like a shrapnel from the bullet.
5: Right,
2: and it only grazed her. It didn't embed in her.
5: Right.
2: So she was able to take it out, but they still took her to the hospital. Her parents did, of course, and she's okay. But honestly, you have to be some special kind of stupid to think that this is a good idea.
5: I don't believe that is responsible gun ownership, Joan.
2: Mm. And, you know, we don't need to be calling attention to stupid gun owners.
5: No.
2: Honestly,
5: they make the rest of us gun owners look bad. I would never in a million years dream of just shooting a gun up in the air, because what goes up comes down. Now, I'm sure that somebody's going to say, well, the bullet doesn't actually come down. So somebody probably has a reason why it's OK to shoot a gun way up in the air. I can't imagine what it is.
7: A shotgun with you know, birdshot in it. It's little tiny BBs.
5: Anyway.
7: But there was, well, we didn't have any teen takeover situations, but some ne'er-do-wells and hooligans. Like when you reference Tennessee on something and people say, hey, take away Memphis from that statistic.
5: Yeah.
7: When you say Nashville, take Antioch out of the equation.
5: Oh, really?
7: There was 100 shots fired off near Murfreesboro Road and Bell Road. And just celebratory, reckless gunfire.
5: Is that what that was?
7: Yeah. I sent you a video. It sounded like fireworks, but it was just people.
5: Why would they? And that was in Antioch.
7: Yeah.
5: I just so dumb. I mean, people like that need to be, you know, need to be held accountable.
7: Somewhere, for crying out loud.
5: Right. All right. Well, gotta love Antioch. By the way, just in, this is came in over the 4th of July weekend. Former President Biden's illegal immigration surge caused home prices to rise 30% and rents 20%. According to a new Federal Reserve report. Did that come in while you were on the air, Joan? Or is that new over the last couple of days?
2: I think it's new over the last couple of days.
5: Gotta love Joe Biden. The ramifications now, thanks to Donald Trump and mass deportation, that is now starting to go down. The rents and the home prices and all that stuff is slowly but surely starting to go down. But, I mean, the Biden legacy, it will forever, and I mean forever, be a stain on America. 524. just like in his poopy pants. 524, Super Talk 99.7, WTN. Joan has the news coming up at 5:30. Joan.
2: Yeah, there was a mass casualty event on I-24 yesterday. Close down the highway for a while. I've got that story coming up here at 5:30 on Super Talk 99.7 WTN.
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1: 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Big headlines don't stop in Washington. They land right here in Middle Tennessee.
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2: Good morning. It's 5:30. I'm Joan Jones with your top stories. Foggy this morning, mostly west of I-24. We may have pop-up thunderstorms during the afternoon hours. Our high today, 88. and the heat index is under 100 degrees. A man who was arrested last week in Clarksville after police sicked a canine dog on him has died in jail. 34-year-old Darius Chappelle was found unresponsive in his cell during a routine security check around 3 in the morning, but investigators have not released his cause of death. Now, this happened in Clarksville last week. A Clarksville police officer is still on administrative leave for the use of his canine during that incident. More than a dozen people injured in a multi-vehicle crash on I-24 near the Kentucky border on Sunday. Hopkinsville Fire and EMS said a tractor trailer crashed into 7 other vehicles. Just before 4 in the afternoon yesterday, it happened near mile marker 91. 14 people taken to area hospitals, and that upgraded the incident to what they called a mass casualty event. Now, fortunately, all the injuries were non-life-threatening. We still don't know, however, what caused that tractor-trailer to crash into the other cars. The man accused of killing conservative influencer Charlie Kirk in Utah last September is set to appear in front of a judge this week for evidence and testimony against him.
10: 10 months after Tyler Robinson allegedly shot and killed Charlie Kirk during a speech at Utah Valley University, only a few miles north of the courthouse here, today Robinson is set to have his preliminary hearing. It'll be like a mini trial, and it's expected to last all week as prosecutors try to prove to a judge they have enough evidence to take the case to trial. For the first time, evidence and testimony will be presented against Robinson, and for the first time, Charlie Kirk's parents and his wife Erica will attend court. Alex Stone, ABC News, Provo, Utah.
2: 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I'm Joan Jones, WTN News.
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2: Got a dense fog advisory in Franklin this morning in Williamson County. They say the fog advisory exists until 9 o'clock this morning for Franklin and the Spring Hill areas. Otherwise, the roadways look pretty good so far this morning. Traffic every 10 minutes every morning on Supertalk 99.7 WTN.
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5: 5:36 on Nashville's Morning News on Supertalk 99.7 WTN. Dan Med is here along with Sam Rutherford, Joan Jones as well, and welcome back. Appreciate you being here. All right, so the situation is as follows, Joan.
2: Yes.
5: We're not going to dwell on it. The people have spoken, and clearly, they don't care that they're not going to see me this morning.
2: That's not true. is not true.
5: Our studio camera is not working, and so, but you can still see the video content. So, like, for example, here with Joan's World, we're going to play some video and we're going to talk about the video. You can see the video on YouTube. You just can't see my camera. My camera's not working, so you're not going to be able to see me, which is all fine, well, and good. It is what it is. Sam, don't worry about it. They'll fix it in time for Chris Hand when he comes on at 9. Oh, by the way, highlight of my Sunday. Joan, I can't wait to tell Chris this. So I'm at First Watch eating breakfast yesterday. And a guy walks up to me and he says, as I'm sitting there at the fam, and he says, "Hey, don't mean to interrupt your breakfast, but I want to let you know how much of a fan I am of Chris Hand."
2: Oh, that is awesome.
5: See, I thought it was funny. I did, because, you know, I mean, it's like, oh, okay. I'll tell him.
2: Yeah.
5: Do you like my show? Now, he did pause and he said, "And I discovered him on your show." And I think he may have said something like, "Great show," whatever it was. But it is very funny. So I'm going to tell Chris Hand all about. Do you know that's like the second or third time somebody has actually walked up to me and told me how much they love the Chris Hand show? I mean, I love Chris Hand as well. So we all like Chris.
2: Right. You can take credit for it because you're the guy that hired him.
5: That's exactly right. Yeah. And you're great. Fill in for me on Thursday. I can also take credit for it.
2: There you go.
5: Because I hired you too way back when. And then you quit and then we hired you back. Based on my recommendation, whatever. All right, so let's go. Zoran Mamdani. Now, later on in the radio broadcast here on Nashville's Morning News, I am going to do a compare and contrast between Donald Trump's July 4th speech and Zoran Mamdani's. You know, Trump, his speech for the 4th of July was obviously incredible. And Mamdani's, you know, he spent like, I don't know how long the whole thing was, 5:36, whatever it is, bashing America. It's like, are you flipping kidding me? But that's what he decided to do. So probably I'll do that right at the 6 o'clock hour, at the top of the 6 o'clock hour. So coming up in about 30 minutes from right now. But you do have some audio from that, Joan.
2: You know what though? I want to start, if you don't mind.
5: Okay.
2: I want to start with I'm not over July 4th yet. I'm not over the Independence Day feels.
5: Okay.
2: I'm just not. I wanted to continue. I mean, it was such a wonderful feeling over the weekend, that patriotism that like got sparked by everything that we were watching on TV and by seeing people out and about with their red, white, and blue on and just being so forward with it. Did you get that too?
5: Yes, I did. I mean, I was out in Nashville and there was a lot of folks out there. And I mean, you had black folks, white folks, Hispanic, Asian, whatever.
2: Yeah, yeah.
5: Just everybody seemed united in enjoying the fireworks.
2: And I am just not over it yet. And so I wanted to continue it. And I have to say, this first video that I have for you, the guy uses the A word three mm-hmm. times in this.
5: Okay.
2: But it's the most redneck thing that ever happened. This guy goes out on, in a field. He's got a whole bunch of Roman candles. Is that what they are?
5: Yeah, a bunch of fireworks.
2: And he strapped them all together and lit them on fire, you know, with propane.
5: I've actually seen this. Amy sent it to me.
2: Oh, did she?
5: This dude.
2: Yeah.
5: You're right. He's got a big old cowboy hat on. No shirt. But.
2: Yeah.
5: But suspenders that look like the American flag.
2: Yeah.
5: So if you're watching on Super Talk TV, this is what he says.
11: I go out and buy 250 Roman candles, took two ratchet straps, strapped them all together and lighting them all at the same time to celebrate 250 years of America kicking ass and taking names. You can bet your sweet American ass I did.
5: You know what's so funny?
2: Yeah.
5: I just had a flashback to Ken Weaver doing news. Because he used to do that all the time. The whole woo thing.
2: Oh, yeah.
5: That sounded just like Ken Weaver.
2: Yeah.
5: This guy, oddly enough, actually looks a little bit like Ken Weaver.
2: Kind of.
5: Can also rarely wear shirts.
12: Good enough. This is going to go one or two ways. It's going to be badass or it's going to be awesome. That's the only two options.
13: 60% chance this is going to work.
5: Uh-huh.
13: There's a 100% chance it's going to be awesome.
5: So he's putting, is that a...
2: It's like a flame flare attached to a propane tank.
5: Oh, my God.
2: Yeah.
14: This is how people deal with unwanted vegetation in the South.
5: So he's got the big old flamethrower going.
2: Yeah.
5: He's putting the fireworks down.
2: All the while, he's wearing cowboy boots.
5: Yeah.
2: And it goes nuts. This thing was shooting rockets in the air, just mm-hmm. one after another. Like crazy.
5: And he's waving the American flag.
2: Yeah, he's dancing and waving the American flag. Like, totally funny.
14: You can see the hot Roman candles falling right next to him, though.
2: Yeah.
5: You know what the thing is, though? Like, earlier we were talking about those two idiots crawling into the meat cooler
2: at the
5: grocery store. And Joan, you appropriately said it's only for clicks.
2: Yeah.
5: This guy deserves the clicks.
2: Yeah, for sure. What a celebration this guy's having all by himself in the middle of a field.
5: Yeah, but you know what? Good on him.
2: Yeah.
5: Do you know what I noticed? There was I was driving down Lebanon Road.
2: Mm-hmm.
5: And I saw a guy jogging. And this guy was clearly a bad A, right? So he's jogging, no shirt on, and just shorts, and he's carrying the American flag.
2: Love it.
5: I was like, now that dude is cool. So
2: back in the day, I used to be a runner. I haven't run in a while, but I used to run half marathons in Philly and, you know, in the area and in Jersey. And there was a guy who routinely he would sign up for every half marathon and full marathon,
5: mm-hmm.
2: and he would carry the American flag the entire time. And
5: no
2: it
5: kidding.
2: Wasn't a small flag. It was a big flag. And
5: yeah,
2: this guy would carry it all the time.
5: Yeah, this guy also had a very large flag.
2: Isn't that great?
5: Yeah, I thought it was great. It is really hot as well. Now, you have another video
2: These guys said, hold my beer when it comes to setting off Roman candles.
5: Mm-hmm.
2: So these guys got together and created like a stand that they both held on to. Now they're holding the back end of the Roman candles to their chests or their bellies, I guess,
5: mm-hmm.
2: pointing it outward, and somebody lit it on fire and they're holding on to it while they're exploding.
5: It's like they're trying to make this into like a cannon
2: yeah.
5: kind of a thing.
2: Yeah.
5: So. I mean, that's pretty cool.
2: They were having a great old time.
5: You know what the thing is, though? That could so easily go south.
2: Yeah, I thought the same thing.
5: They could be burned.
2: Yeah.
5: And then we'd be sitting there and we'd be saying, what a bunch of dummies.
2: Yep.
5: You know what I mean? So.
2: But man, they had a great time, too.
5: No, listen. We didn't. Did you do anything, Joan, for your 4th of July?
2: So we were with our grandkids and my son and daughter-in-law, and the older of the two grandkids is 3 years old, and she just got scared to tears.
5: Oh, no.
2: Yeah, and so it sort of ended after that.
5: All right.
2: Yeah.
5: Well.
2: So we really didn't get to see any. We watched a lot on TV. So, yeah. You know, that was awesome. So in the next video, it's these Irish brothers and they're on the National Mall. I'm pretty sure they're in Washington, D.C. on the National Mall.
5: Okay.
2: And they're dressed to the nines for the holiday and they are dancing. They're doing, you know, the Irish dance, the Irish step dances.
5: Yeah.
2: They're rocking out to this wonderful music. I love this. I don't know who this is, but.
5: You don't know this is AC/DC?
2: Oh, this is AC/DC.
5: Oh, man. I've never seen Irish dancing to AC/DC.
2: I know, right?
5: That's actually very cool. You got the ties on and the whole thing.
2: Yeah.
5: So you gotta love it. And
2: I can't stop watching. Like, when you watch these guys, they do it together so well.
5: Yeah, it's very coordinated.
2: Yeah. And
5: I personally think that America had a special, obviously a special 4th of July.
2: Yeah.
5: Donald, it's 250. Trump gave a great speech. And
2: did you like it? Because a lot of people were, of course, on the left were, you know, oh, he was politicking. It was dark.
5: Who cares if he was politicking? I don't. Do you know? I could give a crap.
2: Mm-hmm.
5: Who says what about Trump? He had some great things to say in the next hour. At the top of the hour, I'll play you some audio bites of President Trump and what he had to say, because I thought that he said a lot of really good things. And you know what? If it was Joe Biden or Barack Obama or you name the Democrat that was, that was giving a speech on the 4th of July, I guarantee you that they would be, as you say, politicking. So I really don't care. I've marked myself safe from giving a rat's arse what people on the left have to say. Or people on the right, by the way. Hey, can I just have a point of personal privilege shown?
2: Okay.
5: Real quick.
2: And then I want to continue our videos.
5: Yes. Channel 2 and Channel 5 both took video and audio from my interview with Marsha Blackburn.
2: Oh,
5: and
2: Channel
5: 2 took video not only from Marsha Blackburn, but also my video with Congressman John Rose. Did not give me credit. Didn't mention my name.
2: Yeah.
5: They mentioned the radio station, but in the text message, the people at Channel 2 said, oh, yeah, we'll give you name credit. They didn't even credit me by name.
2: Unbelievable.
5: What is wrong with these people?
2: Journalistic standards there fell, but I think that that's like the lesser of the crimes at this point, because they're taking your content and using it as their own without crediting.
5: And they literally told me that they would
2: do it,
5: that they would give me name credit, and they didn't. And again, this seems to happen all the time. And so,
2: you know what? I use their content and I use it all the time. I use Channel 2, Channel 4 all the time. You know, to credit A, the reporter, and B, the station that it came from.
7: Yeah, well, my gripe came with the Channel 5 article, how it was, you know, oh, Blackburn appeared on conservative radio. Where? Who? With who? What time?
5: Like, right, exactly.
7: How do people know that this interview happened if you're not going to cite the source?
5: Well, whatever. But by the way, I did not know this, but apparently, Joan, I'm on the payroll of the RNC.
2: Oh, yeah, I heard this. Yeah.
5: So the top things that Republicans said about my interview, because there's a lot of Marsha Blackburn haters. We talked about that on Thursday, that I knew that I was in a no-win situation. So people online said that Mandis is on the payroll of the RNC, because I'm establishment, apparently, that I am on the payroll of the Blackburn campaign, or that Blackburn's campaign furnished me with the questions, or that I gave them the questions, and on it goes. So none of the above is true. It'd be nice if I had some extra income without having to do a bunch of other shows, but no. And some guy actually challenged some guy, and he said, I don't know why you're taking so much offense. It's like, I take offense because you're questioning my integrity by saying that I have accepting questions from the Blackburn campaign, or that I gave the Blackburn campaign the questions, that is actually questioning my integrity, whatever. All right, Joan, what is the next video you want to
2: do? Okay, so then one of the things that was most distressing over the weekend, if you know, once you got past being so happy about all the celebrations, was the Zoran Mamdani interview. His speech.
5: July 4th speech, yes.
2: The July 4th speech that he held in front of the desk of George Washington backwards.
5: I want to know why he did it backwards.
2: Yeah.
5: So.
2: Yeah. So then after that, and I'm sure a lot of you saw it, but after that, there was a Spencer Pratt put out a video. He's not going away. And he made this video that was, you know, pretty good about how mad he was.
5: Yep.
2: And it was about allowing ourselves to be moved by that and allowing ourselves to forget our own history. You can play it just, it's long. You can just play the first few minutes here.
15: We all had to sit and watch that vile commie mayor sit on the wrong side of our founding father's desk to try and lecture us about our own history. Notice how the communist always attacks your history. The communist must attack your history. Why? Because history is what anchors you. It's what makes us attached to something. Nostalgia is a hell of a drug. History breeds an almost irrational attachment to things, an attachment that is more powerful than anyone can imagine. Erasing history is how you demoralize people, how you unmoor them and detach them from their society so you can take it from them and rewrite it in your image.
5: I love that. Yeah. I love that. By the way, I love his shirt too. Where can I get, Sam, a shirt that says Anti-Socialist Social Club? Otherwise known as the Republican Party.
2: Yes, yes.
5: So I love that. And I, of course, love Spencer Pratt. And I think you're right, Joe, and I don't think he's going away.
2: I don't think he is either.
7: It looks like an Etsy buy.
5: So in other words, the Anti-Socialist Social Club is manufactured in China.
7: It's a whole play on the Anti-Social Social Club that the liberals, like, it's like a whole merch thing already. Like, they like to wear
5: it. Oh, is it?
7: Yeah. So it's like double, screw you.
5: Double entendre kind of thing, whatever. All right.
2: So then, I don't know if you also knew this, but on our birthday, on our nation's 250th birthday, skip down to the last one, Zoran Mamdani actually had a train, an MTA train, wrapped in the Iranian flag. It pulled into, I don't even know what station this is, but it pulled into one of the stations in New York.
5: Why in the world would he do that?
2: So I think that it was part of FIFA. I think it was part of the, you know, and I don't understand.
5: Was Iran maybe playing in New York and that's why he did that? Like, I don't understand what his point would be. Why would he do such a thing?
2: Even if that were true, why would you do that on America's 250th birthday?
5: Why would you do that ever? They hang gay people. They throw gay people off of buildings.
7: I think
2: they stomp women to death.
5: Thank you, Joan. They stomp women to death.
7: I think I heard what it sounds like when it pulls into the station.
2: Yeah.
5: So I'm sure that makes sense to somebody. Anyway, so yeah, Joan, you're right. It makes absolutely no sense whatsoever.
2: Yeah.
5: And why in the world Mamdani, you know what? Can I say this? Why does Mamdani do anything? I was insulted that he was actually sitting at George Washington's desk.
7: Oh, while his wife, the First Lady of New York, was at a Islamic wellness retreat in Spain.
2: Yeah. Can't handle being here for the 250th.
5: Oh, no, we can't possibly
2: have that. All the patriotism. Yeah, that would have really gotten under her skin.
5: Anyway, so unbelievable.
2: This guy who has been an American for all of 8 years?
5: Mm-hmm.
2: 8 years. And he's going to lecture us on history?
5: So I want to make sure I get this. So his wife went to a what?
7: Islamic wellness retreat.
5: So they do realize that under Islam, women have very few rights. Like, she does realize that, right?
7: Under real Islam, yeah.
5: Unbelievable.
2: Yeah.
5: All right.
2: So the communists were also out in Denver over the weekend, and this is the last one, and this is just a photo. You can pop the photo up there.
5: Yep.
2: They held a protest outside of a Christian-owned coffee shop called The Drip Cafe. Mm-hmm. They claim that the cafe is transphobic, and they have now declared that they're going to hold a protest every month until it is shut down. Now, what are they protesting? They're protesting because the cafe has a commitment to a weekly worship event, which was on the sign next to, you know, where the coffee shop is. Mm-hmm. And that's what they call, because it's a Christian shop, they're saying they're transphobic. And that's why they're, you know, the communists are going to. So, let's put two and two together. Mm-hmm. And communism is not necessarily about finances and the economy and money. This is about quashing the belief in Jesus. Yep. Like, they can't have that and take over your lives.
5: Well, and this is the Democrat Party.
2: Yes.
5: And they want to quash free speech, freedom of religion, freedom of expression as well. That is what they want. That is part of their agenda.
2: This is where your left is moving, people.
5: Exactly.
2: Or has moved.
5: Yep. No, I think that this is where they have moved, and now they have no choice. The Democrats have no choice but to continue down that road, because if they don't, well, then they're going to be primaried, and they're afraid of being primaried. By the way, just to hear real quick, the news about Paul Pelosi?
2: No.
5: So in Napa Valley, California, Paul Pelosi apparently hit a parked car. And he fled the scene.
2: No.
5: This is 4 years after that whole drunk driving thing. Remember that?
2: Yes.
5: Where he was, driving drunk. I think Paul Pelosi was drunk and hit a parked car. I think that's what it sounds like he did. And, you know, as I said earlier on Red Eye, you know, if I was married to Nancy Pelosi, I'd probably be drinking a lot, too.
2: Drinking a lot, yeah.
5: But still, so.
7: How do you do that in a car with autopilot?
5: He had a Porsche. I don't know.
2: The Porsche had autopilot?
7: I'm sure the ones that they're buying, yeah.
2: They're not those ones that you, they're not the down. Porsche of your, you know, your granddaddy. They're the new Porsche.
5: Not your granddaddy's Porsches. Anyway,
7: you don't have
5: whatever.
7: To
5: so
7: hand start it and, you know, roll it down a hill.
5: All right, 5:56. Joan's got the news coming up at 6. Joan.
2: Sad story out of South Nashville, where a pedestrian was killed by a hit-and-run driver overnight. Got the details on that story and more coming up here at 6 on Supertalk 99.7 WTN.
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1: And it was crossing Nolensville Pike near the Walmart Supercenter. Here's Channel 4's Joylyn Bukovac.
2: Right now, investigators are trying to identify that victim and find the driver. Police have not released the victim's age, and they're asking anyone who saw that truck or has video from this area to reach out to them. Now, this is not the first deadly pedestrian crash here on Nolensville Pike this year. Right now, concerns continue to grow about safety along this busy corridor.
1: Yeah, investigators are saying they're looking for a black pickup truck with front-end damage. A lot of speculation over who is behind the masks of a group of people claiming to be white nationalists with Confederate flags marching through Washington, D.C. over the holiday weekend.
3: Hundreds of people participated in the march, covering their faces and wearing hats featuring the logo of the Patriot Front. The group was heard chanting the words, "Reclaim America." When President Trump's Interior Secretary Doug Burgum was asked about the march, he cited the First Amendment. Now, the Anti-Defamation League says the Patriot Front is responsible for most of the white supremacist propaganda distributed in the U.S.
1: That's ABC's Karen Waugh reporting. 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
4: The new earnings season unofficially begins this week, featuring key reports from PepsiCo, Delta Airlines, and Levi Strauss. Key domestic reports to be released this week will kick off Monday with the Institute of Supply Management's PMI numbers and trade balance data. Looking ahead to Wednesday, the highly anticipated release of the Federal Reserve's June meeting minutes. These are the first under new Fed Chair Kevin Warsh. On Thursday, initial jobless claims for last week. The expectation is 218,000. That would be up 3,000 from the previous month. And we'll be getting existing home sales numbers for June. Analysts are expecting 4.2 million homes sold last month. That would be a small increase from the month before. And President Trump says it started on the 4th of July. The U.S. Treasury has begun accepting donations of publicly traded stock to help support Trump accounts, the tax-advantaged savings account for children that he named for himself. Dave Packer, ABC News.
1: Indicators all pointing up this morning. Dow futures plus 5, NASDAQ futures up 306, and the S&P futures are plus 33. That's the latest news. Traffic and weather next. I'm Joan Jones, WTN News.
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4: I'm WSMV4, First Alert Meteorologist Stefano DiPietro. We have a little fog to start off our day today across the mid-state. May cause a little slow going for that morning commute. This afternoon, we're back near 90, still very humid, so it'll feel like we're mid to the upper 90s. And keep the umbrella handy for a pop-up shower or storm this afternoon into the early evening.
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7: 607 Supertalk 99.7 WTN. Hello. And coming up, we're going to talk about Donald Trump and his, I liked his speech on the 4th of July. He managed to trigger some folks. And by the way, there's good news, Joan, and there's bad news.
0: The good news. I see the good news.
7: The good news is the camera in the studio is now working. Thank you, Sam. Apparently, though, it's in a weird setting. And so it's bizarrely, I guess, following my every move.
0: It's cut your head off, too.
7: It's cut my head. Well, it's okay.
8: It's following your eyes.
0: So do me a favor. It's following his eyes.
8: Yeah.
0: So, okay. Dan, like, move your eyes right to left. Keep your head steady. Now move your eyes left to right.
7: All right. I'm doing it.
0: All right. It's not doing that. Now move your head. Yeah.
7: Yeah. Whatever.
0: Okay. Now go around in a circle.
7: How about if we focus on the radio show instead of being all concerned about the TV that never seems to work. It is very frustrating for those of us on the morning show because, yeah, as we've spoken about, almost every single morning, something does not work.
8: So there's a single close-up, and then there's just upper body. So no, I'm zoomed out, but it's cut your hat off right at your
7: brow. Well, you know what the funny thing is? The last thing anybody wants is an awkward zoomed-in close-up of yours truly. So whatever. Anyway, if you want to go see the train wreck that is Super Talk TV this morning, you go right on ahead. Donald Trump had some incredible speeches and some incredible things to say. 4th of July. By the way, we do have Super Talk working, sort of. So if you want to see the video that I'm playing, we do have it on Super Talk TV. I liked Donald Trump's speech on the 4th of July. This was in Washington, D.C.
9: This country is the home of freedom. This is the land of liberty. And this is a flag that's the banner of the most extraordinary, most exceptional, most incredible nation ever to exist on the face of the earth. And we're doing better now than we've ever done before. No people have done more good, shown more courage, made more progress, righted more injustice, or achieved more greatness than you, the American people. For 250 years, the United States of America has been the hope, the promise, the light, and the glory among all of the nations of the world. All over the world, they try and be like us. Nobody can be like us. And with God's help, we will always be this or even better.
7: So that is, of course, Donald Trump talking about the future of America. And, you know, he is right about a number of different things. You know, even in this country at this time where we have these communists all over the country that are getting elected, I got to tell you, and I saw a couple of news stories over the weekend. I'll get to the details later. But the polling, I don't know if you saw this, Joan, but the polling is now showing that we are going to keep the House and we are going to keep the Senate. And maybe, just maybe, we'll even get a little bit more padding in our majority in the Senate. We'll have to see what happens. But what it looks like is that people are recognizing that the Democrat Party is going to some very ugly places. And by and large, the American people and a lot of people within the Democrat Party are not willing to go the route of communism within the Democrat Party.
0: I have a question, though.
7: Yes.
0: Does this mean that we can overcome John Thune's stupidity?
7: It depends, Joan.
0: Yeah, you think?
7: It depends on whether or not we have enough to bypass the filibuster.
0: Yeah.
7: You know, and hopefully we do, but
0: you know, I was thinking
7: John
0: about
7: Thune,
0: it this morning.
7: That's a lot of stupidity to overcome.
0: It is.
7: Joan.
0: It is. I was thinking about it this morning and I'm thinking while I was in the shower, right? So I'm thinking about it and I'm thinking, we've heard John Thune tell us about, oh, we just don't have enough votes to overcome the filibuster. The votes are just not there. Why are we not hearing John Thune say things like, we are working on busting some heads together to get this done. It's going to happen. We're working on it. We're going to get there. Like, there's nothing that's lighting a fire under his butt to go out and do the work of the American people. He's there to explain away, but not there to work on the issue.
7: Well, and the question is, why is the Senate taking all of this time off? I mean, we could
0: yes.
7: go on and on about this.
0: Yes.
7: Everybody knows John Thune sucks. But the other problem is that we simply don't have the numbers. As I said last week, I forget who I said it to. I said it to a couple of different people. You name the Senate Majority Leader, right? Whoever you want to put in there, you name the Senate Majority Leader. It can be Blackburn. It can be Hagerty. It can be Josh Hawley. It can be anyone you want it to be. They still won't have the numbers. You've got, as I said last week, you've got the Rhino Four. You've got Lisa Collins. No, you've got Collins, Murkowski, Mitch McConnell. Mitch, what room am I in? McConnell and Tom Tillis. You've got those four. So
0: he's not even out of the hospital yet.
7: Mitch McConnell's still not out of the hospital?
0: I don't believe he is. Nobody's
7: you know
0: made
7: what?
0: That announcement.
7: We called Biden out ad nauseum, and we yeah. have on this show been calling out Mitch McConnell. Dude, resign. You need to resign.
0: Definitely.
7: Anyway, so Donald Trump, and again, he had some great things to say on the 4th of July. Here's another cut.
9: Here on our National Mall, we're celebrating freedom's triumph over tyranny, liberty's conquest over oppression, and the enduring victory of the American spirit from the July 4th, 1776 to July 4th, 2026, big dates. That's big dates, two big ones. And tonight our country is stronger, freer, richer, safer, and prouder than ever before.
7: Yep, that's President Trump. A lot of great things to say. Clearly better than Zoran Mamdani. We're going to get into some of that audio straight ahead. One of the things that is abundantly clear, and we saw that over the 4th of July, it's like, and President Trump was talking about the big differences between the two political parties. Are you proud of America or are you not? We'll talk a little bit about that straight ahead. It's coming up on 6:15. 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
10: Nolensville Pike, we've got an accident at Brewer Drive. 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We're looking good on 40 and 440. Dense fog advisory in Williamson County until 9. I'm Christy O'Brien.
7: As far as your weather goes, today possible thunderstorms this afternoon at a high of 88. Appreciate you listening to Nashville's Morning News. Joan, do we have a feels like temperature that's going to send us up over 90 degrees?
0: It's going to be 88 for the high, but the feels like temperature won't go above 100. That's what Stefano was telling us.
7: Okay, very
0: yeah.
7: good. Thank you, Joan. All right, it is 6:15 on Super Talk 99.7. So it would seem like an obvious answer to the question, who is the more patriotic political party, the Democrats or the Republicans, as we wrap up our 4th of July discussions? Well, think about what the socialists are running on, right? You have a hatred of capitalism. You have a hatred of really everything that America stands for. They hate the military. They want to defund the police. They want to eliminate law and order. They hate legal immigration. They celebrate illegal immigration. And they hate our freedoms of speech. They hate the Second Amendment. Clearly, this is what the socialists that are running in the Democrat Party stand for. They essentially, it seems to me, hate the Constitution. I don't think that I'm spreading fake news. And it's, by the way, the other thing that I would say is that it's not just the candidates themselves. It is those that vote for them and advocate for them as well. You may or may not remember this from last week. This is Harry Enten on CNN talking about the differences between the Republicans and the Democrats when it comes to who is proud to be an American.
11: Among Republicans, 93% are extremely or very proud. Just one, a single one, say they have little to no pride in being an American. But look over at the Democratic side. This is where we've seen this extremely or very number. It's been taking a tumble at 27%, which is way different than the 93. You do the quick math with me here. What is that? That's a 66-point difference here in terms of extremely or very. But look at this. The little or no proud to be an American actually among Democrats eclipses is greater than the extremely or very proud number. So we are just living in such a different universe.
7: All right, so that is Harry Enten. And, you know, he threw a lot of numbers at you, but you heard what he said. I mean, you're talking about a political party, the Democrats, who clearly don't like to be an American and they're not proud to be Americans. 93%, the GOP, how proud are you to be an American? The GOP, 93% say very or extremely. Only 27% of Democrats are very or extremely proud to be an American. Little or no? Only 1% of Republicans are not proud to be American. 36% say they have zero pride in being American. So more of the Democrat Party say they have zero pride in being an American than say that they are very proud of being an American. 36 to 27%. So, I mean, all you got to do is either look at the numbers or compare and contrast Donald Trump's speech with the leader of the Democrats' speech, Mayor Zoran Mamdani, of course, out of New York. What a difference. So I just played you some of Donald Trump's speech. This is part of Mamdani's speech. Listen very closely as he started bashing the rich and powerful in America. Okay. So my computer just crashed. So here's what we're going to do. We're going to take our break a little early, and we are going to try to fix all of our computer issues.
0: I'm not laughing at you.
7: Because what we've been trying to do, as I'm in the middle of this segment, is trying to fix the stream as well while I'm live on the air. So this is a fantastic day back, first day back after a couple of days away. It is 6:18 on Super Talk 99.7. I want to tell you about my friends at the Glock store. 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The Glock store is having a VIP day featuring the brand new O-Sight optics. 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Bigger, clearer viewing as far as the window goes, and an excellent value for the price. It's got a longer battery life and multiple brightness settings as well. Now, what do I always say about the Glock store? The latest and the greatest. 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
10: East Bank, 24 eastbound before Shelby Avenue. We've got an accident in the right lane. Nolensville Pike, watch for a crash at Brewer Drive. Emergency crews on the scene. No problems on 65 or 40. No unusual delays on 440. I'm Christy O'Brien.
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7: 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Going over some of these audio clips from New York Mayor Zoran Mamdani. Of course, he gave a 4th of July speech, not behind the desk of George Washington, but in front of the desk of George Washington. And there's a lot that he said. I've got just a couple of select sound bites just to give you an idea of where he went, because he really was bashing America. Just disgusting for a 4th of July speech. This is part of what Mamdani had to say.
14: The powerful have always known their answer. America, in their view, is an arena of supremacy, where only a select few are allowed freedom, where not all are created equal. America, if you ask them, becomes less the more people it welcomes. America, they will tell you, belongs only to those with the right accent or the right shade of skin. The rest of us, they insist, should be grateful for merely being allowed to visit. How small they are. How weak. How unoriginal. At every moment in our past, those who led through exclusion and isolation have tried to win power and enrich themselves by turning us against one another. Division is the oldest trick in politics and the cheapest.
7: So I love how Mamdani is talking about the evils of being divisive as he is engaged in an absolutely incendiary speech. I mean, clearly, it's awful. Claiming that if you want legal immigration and controlled immigration and a country wanting to protect its sovereignty, that you're being divisive and trying to simply enrich themselves. And by the way, you don't have to be rich and powerful to want our border secure and keep crime off the streets. You know, it's the, and I, part of what I thought about this was, of course, the founding fathers. But, you know, it's the rich and powerful, I suppose, from many years ago that wanted immigration in the first place, right? That America was supposed to be welcoming to all who wanted to take advantage of the many opportunities here in America that our freedoms granted. But you know what? I don't want people coming into our country. I don't want people taking advantage of our laws or our generosity. And I love how this dude Mamdani, a socialist, is blasting the powerful as he strong-armed the state of New York into basically paying off his city's debt and balancing the budget. We'll talk about that here in a little bit. But more from Zoran Mamdani.
14: As we mark 250 years, what do we see? We see a city of contradictions within a nation of contradictions. We see the wealthiest country in the history of the world, one where children go to sleep hungry while the world's first trillionaire hungers for more. We see monopolies that dominate every industry and oligarchs who buy elections. We see masked agents terrorizing our streets, eating food cooked by our undocumented neighbors before spiriting them away in unmarked vans.
7: So that is Zoran Mamdani, and a lot of people on the right complaining about the things that he said. Of course, you know, I didn't see any Democrats. I don't know if you did, Joan. I did not see one Democrat call out Mamdani for an incredibly un-American speech where he said very incendiary things about America and what it represents. So a few things. That one line where he said, we see a country where children go to bed hungry while his first trillionaire hungers for more. So can somebody tell me, where are their children in America going to bed hungry? Like, can somebody point me to one? Can somebody please show me where a child that is hungry due to our nation's politics, due to our nation's millionaires and billionaires? Nobody can. Because here in America, if a family cannot afford to eat, and there's kids in the home, then there are plenty of food banks and government benefits, to be sure, to provide the safety nets for kids to be able to eat. So one of the things I would say about Mamdani is that his speech was nothing but platitudes. Kids don't go hungry in our country. They just don't. There's enough safety nets out there. If there are kids in the home, legal or not, they are provided food. Period. End of story. Through government programs or food banks. And yeah, Elon Musk is rich, and he has also made many other people rich as well. Elon Musk has employed thousands of people over the years, and he does incredible work as well. Mamdani, obviously, he's doing what Democrats do, and it's what they do best. He's being hateful, he's being spiteful, and he's trying to spread hatred and division. So that was Mamdani's speech in a nutshell. Donald Trump's speech, if you want to compare and contrast, you had Donald Trump, very pro-American. Yeah, and he put some politics in there as well. Do you know what he talked about? One of the things that he talked about was the SAVE Act and how we need to pass the SAVE Act. I can't think of, anything more pro-American than wanting to have our elections safe and secure. So I welcome the president talking about the SAVE Act because guess what? It does need to pass. It won't, but it needs to. Sadly, I think that that ship has sailed. It is 6:30. Joan has the news coming up here in just a few minutes. Joan, what you got?
0: We'll tell you why President Trump is going after the leaders of the Smithsonian Museums. That's coming up at 6:30 on Super Talk 99.7 WTN.
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0: It is 6:30 and I'm Joan Jones with your top stories. Stick around, the forecast and traffic still to come. President, make that police in Nashville are trying to find the person who shot a gun into the air, injuring an 8-year-old girl during downtown Nashville's 4th of July celebrations this weekend. Fortunately, that girl's injuries were only minor, but police say it's not a fluke. It's happened before in Nashville. In fact, 3 people were injured in separate areas of downtown last year. In South Carolina, police responded to a dangerous 4th of July celebration where shots were fired and fireworks were launched at cars. But those responding police officers were pummeled by a group of teenagers.
15: Officers exited their patrol vehicles to intervene, separate the individuals involved in the fights, and work to restore order and protect the public. During the response, multiple firearms and a makeshift spear were recovered. Multiple officers were physically assaulted, with 2 female officers sustaining minor injuries.
0: That's Police Chief Ron Camacho there. Those 2 cops were seen on video being stomped to the ground by the teens. The Trump administration going after the leadership of the Smithsonian Museums, accusing it of seeking to whitewash our history.
10: The Trump administration accuses the leaders of the Smithsonian of being radical activists. The report, released by the White House Domestic Policy Council, claims the Smithsonian cannot be trusted to tell America's story honestly, adding the leadership has moved the museum's mission away from straightforward historical education and scholarship toward an extreme political activism that seeks to transform our country.
0: Yeah, it comes after an appeals court sided with the Trump administration after it removed dozens of national park exhibits on slavery and climate change. The administration says those exhibits inappropriately disparage Americans past or living. That's the latest news. Traffic and weather is next. I'm Joan Jones, WTN News.
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0: Hey, a few accidents here in Nashville at Nolensville Pike and Brewer Drive in East Bank on 24 eastbound before Shelby Avenue. The right exit lane there blocked off. And in Midtown on Elliston Place at 23rd Avenue North. That one involving some injuries. Traffic every 10 minutes every morning on Supertalk 99.7 WTN.
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4: I'm WSMV4 First Alert meteorologist Stefano DiPietro. We have a little fog to start off our day today across the mid-state. May cause a little slow going for that morning commute. This afternoon, we're back near 90, still very humid, so it'll feel like we're mid to the upper 90s. And keep the umbrella handy for a pop-up shower or storm this afternoon into the early evening.
7: 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I don't know which I care about less.
0: Oh, wait, I know one story.
7: Taylor Swift's wedding.
0: There you go.
7: Or the World Cup. Now, which do you care less about, Joan? Taylor Swift's wedding or the World Cup?
0: I think it's Taylor Swift's wedding.
7: Okay, me too.
0: With the exception of this one thing.
7: Okay.
0: The couple donated, I have to get the sum, but they donated at least $2 million to Dolly Parton's Imagine program that
7: good for them.
0: sends the books out to the kids.
7: You know what? Yeah. I love that. And here's the thing about Taylor Swift and Travis Kelce.
0: Yeah.
7: Is that I think they're a couple of narcissists.
0: Oh, yeah.
7: But here's the thing. If they're doing that, if they're throwing millions to Dolly Parton, then good on them.
0: Yeah.
7: Because they can annoy the living you-know-what out of me. But if they're trying to help kids, that would be. And you know what? Taylor Swift ought to start her own program. You know, like she's got the money to do it. So she should start her own reading program or whatever program it is to help kids, just like Dolly Parton does, or just partner with Dolly Parton and continue to funnel millions into it. Anyway,
0: here you go. Well, let me go further, if you don't mind.
7: Yeah.
0: They donated $2 million to Dolly Parton's Imagination Library. It was part of a broader $26 million charitable contribution the couple made to various organizations ahead of their wedding. So I can't blame them on that. Like,
7: no, that's cool.
0: That is pretty cool.
7: You have to love that.
0: You have to be a narcissist to schedule your wedding at Madison Square Garden in the middle of the 4th of July celebrations, where everyone is going to be on the streets and jammed to tears because of your stupid wedding.
7: They closed the streets of New York City in front of Madison Square Garden, and traffic was an absolute nightmare.
8: Well, and you had the diehards, I like to call them the crazies, and know they call themselves the Swifties, but you had diehards who drove 9+ hours just to stand outside of Madison Square Garden.
0: To say I was there.
7: That is so dumb.
0: Like they didn't go down to the seaport to see the tall ships coming through and America's greatness and all that.
7: Yeah.
0: They wanted to stand in front of Madison Square Garden.
7: Well, you know what? People are interested. There was one point over the weekend, I kid you not, there were 15 articles on Taylor Swift's wedding in the Daily Mail.
0: Honestly.
7: It's insanity.
0: Yeah.
7: Whatever. Anyway, so, yeah, we're not going to dwell on Taylor Swift's wedding, although good on him for the charitable stuff. I do like that.
8: Well, and the cat sitters, you know, they made a fortune this weekend for all the people that went to stand outside the stadium.
7: Sure. Now, Donald Trump saves America's chances in the World Cup. Now, I actually find this interesting. I have not given two you-know-whats about the World Cup. I love that it's here. I love that Donald Trump brought the World Cup here. But if you're not into soccer, which I'm not, I'm going to try to explain this the best that I can, because people are losing their ever-loving mind, not in America, Joan, but across the world.
0: Yeah.
7: Because Donald Trump stood up for Team USA. So one of Team USA's star players was suspended for, he got kicked out of one game and suspended for the next game because the referees, in a very controversial decision, decided that our star player had committed what I would say is the equivalent in soccer of a flagrant foul in basketball or unnecessary roughness in football. They call it a red flag. So American fans lost their ever-loving minds because, and I can tell you that the Team USA player was just trying to, you know, go for the ball, did not do anything intentional, but ended up stepping on the opposing player's ankle. But it clearly was not intentional. But the referees said that it was red card worthy. I called it red flag. It's red card, I guess. They said that it was red card worthy. And again, not only ejected him from the game against Bosnia and Herzegovina, but suspended him for Team USA's next game as well. And I got to tell you that this was, by all accounts, a very bad call.
17: What?
18: Fans outraged.
19: The worst red card there ever was.
18: Others pointing to the GOAT, Lionel Messi, making a similar foul earlier in the tournament, walking away with a slap on the wrist. No matter what, Balogun will have to sit out Monday's big game against Belgium.
7: I like how they say no matter what, because nobody thought that Donald Trump would pick up the phone, but that is exactly what happened. Donald Trump actually picked up the phone and called the president of FIFA.
20: Well, it's a major break for the U.S. men's national team. Its top scorer, Fuller and Balogun, is back in the lineup for tomorrow's World Cup showdown with Belgium. FIFA has reversed his one-game ban, and President Trump might have helped make it happen. Madison Scarpino has the latest on this. Madison.
21: Hi, John. Yeah, we are just learning in the last hour that President Trump actually called the FIFA president, according to sources, asking them to review Balogun's suspension.
22: In real time, it's clear that it's accidental.
7: Yeah, this is Clay Travis, and he is talking about how President Trump, Commerce Secretary Howard Lutnick, and others, you know what they did, Joan? They were putting together a team of elite lawyers from outside the government to challenge this thing,
0: wow,
7: to challenge the red card. Specifically, they challenged the use of slow motion instant replay, which is what they did to give the red card, because the referees down on the field, they didn't call the red card live. But then they have this, I guess it's kind of controversial, this instant replay in soccer. And so it was the slow motion instant replay that called the red card. And so our lawyers were going to, if they did not actually argue that using that instant replay violated FIFA rules. President Trump apparently called Gianni Infantino, FIFA's president, to let him know the appeal had been filed, saying that the red card penalty was excessive. FIFA's independent committee review agreed that it was excessive and incorrectly given. And they actually rescinded the red card. And so, you know, for me, I mean, even though other countries are losing their minds, I don't care. I like that we have a president that is standing up for Team USA. This is more from Clay Travis.
22: In real time, it's clear that it's accidental. The player that was stepped on was able to finish the game. It's not as if we had a significant penalty for the other side here either. I believe, based on conversations that I have had, that President Trump talked to Gianni Infante, the head of FIFA, who has had a great relationship with, said, as many sports fans did, hey, this red card was unjustified. This was way too draconian of a punishment relative to what occurred. And FIFA went back and looked at their rule book. And one of the things about FIFA is their rule book basically allows them to do anything. And under FIFA Rule 27, and I'm reading, they have the ability to suspension of implementation of disciplinary measures. That is the authority under which this red card has been lifted.
7: So there you go. Donald Trump saves Team USA. And Sam, you're telling me off the air that apparently what FIFA did, or the referees did, was against the rules?
8: Against the rules, kind of obfuscated, but basically when it comes to the review of certain penalties and how they're initiated. So like if you call it one thing and then you review it, it depends on, did you call it a severe penalty? Was it a red card initially? Was it just a normal penalty? Was it a yellow card? Depends on how you review it. And the controversy was they shouldn't have been using slow motion replay because that made it look worse than it really was. And so that's what people were upset about. It wasn't initially called that. It's kind of, I think it's similar to hockey where you, if you call it the highest penalty, you can review it however you need to just to be sure.
7: Mm.
8: But if you don't call it that, then you should have watched it in full speed. It, as Clay Travis comes on and says, you know, you see it in full speed, it doesn't look intentional. And also owed to consistency, right? He heard about Messi, similar play. They're going for the ball, steps on the guy's ankle, no call. They just dropped the ball and let the team have a free kick. So
7: do you think the refs were like trying to, you know, try to knock America? Because the player 100%. That was suspended was our leading scorer.
8: Yeah.
0: An anchor baby.
7: What's that, Joan?
0: He's an anchor baby. Do you know his story?
7: I don't, but I bet you do.
0: I do. He is from, his mom and dad are from, and it's an African country. I'm not sure if it's Nigeria. I'll have to look it up. But when his mom was pregnant with him, she came to America to visit family. And when she went to get back on a plane to go home, the TSA, whomever, said, you're too pregnant to travel. And they made her stay in America. She had Falerin, is that his name? I don't know. And then went back home. And he actually ended up growing up in England playing soccer through, you know, the seed programs for the professionals there.
7: Right.
0: But said, I want to play in America and I'm an American, so I can.
7: So he was an unintentional anchor baby.
0: Correct.
7: Because this was not an instance of birth tourism. His mom came over and she was like way too pregnant. Maybe shouldn't have come over, whatever. But he ended up getting American citizenship, goes off, lives in England, and then decided, you know what? I'm going to play for America.
0: Yes.
8: And the left is using that as a, see, you know, birthright citizenship does do great things. And it's like, okay, this guy's like in his late 20s, I think, right?
7: Yeah.
8: So just like we thought immigration was great. And then in 1914, we're like, hey, guys, you actually have to go through an actual port of entry. You can't just show up here and file claims.
7: Well, that's what the left likes to do. They like to say, oh, Republicans are anti-immigration. It's like, no, Americans, I should say Republicans, are anti-illegal immigration. We are pro-legal immigration, but they always like to leave that part out. All right, it is 6:50 on Super Talk 99.7. Joan's got the news at 7 o'clock, Joan.
0: Yeah, so coming up here in the news, the armed man who was shot and killed by the National Guardsmen in Memphis over the weekend. 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
10: East Bank, 24 eastbound before Shelby Avenue. Accident blocks the right exit lane. Midtown, Elston Place, there's a crash at 23rd Avenue North. And Nolensville Pike, we've got an accident at Brewer Drive. Emergency crews on the scene. I'm Christy O'Brien.
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7: 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Coming up after the news at 7, Joan, I don't know if you heard this.
0: What's that?
7: Whole bunch of white nationalists were in Washington, D.C.
0: Yeah.
7: Oh, this, boy.
0: You know, all right.
7: No, we're not going to do it now.
0: Okay.
7: After the news at 7.
0: I have thoughts, and I think a lot of people do.
7: Dana Bash, Dana Bash, will you press Donald Trump to condemn white nationalism? I heard that. It's like my eyes started rolling in the back of my head. Are we really going to go through all this again? So we're going to talk about it. Getting all choked up.
0: Oh, man.
7: We're going to talk about that.
0: I think you need some throat coat, yeah?
7: Yeah, talk for a second, Joan.
0: All right, so this weekend, of course, you did this story on the overnight show on the Red Eye Radio show.
7: I did, and I wonder why my voice is going out.
0: Yeah, well, I know, right? So, and you've got a whole week of this going on. So, yeah,
7: but it's okay. So, okay. Did you see the headline on Thursday night? Secret Service agents knew Thomas Crooks had a rifle and made his way onto a rooftop in Butler, Pennsylvania, with a clear shot at Donald Trump.
0: What?
7: They never issued a word to the president's own protective detail.
0: Heads should be rolling.
7: On Thursday, right before the July 4th weekend, what did we see? We saw the inspector general. And you know, Joan, obviously, what an inspector general is. But for people that don't, the inspector general is basically an in-house investigatory arm of the federal government. They're kind of like human resources.
0: Yeah.
7: So we're finding out even more how badly the Secret Service performed the day that Donald Trump was almost assassinated. So the Daily Mail and some other places covered this story. But what I'm fascinated about, why would they release this story about the failures of the Secret Service on the Thursday before the 4th of July weekend?
0: Yeah.
7: Like, why are they trying to protect the Secret Service? So Secret Service agents, again, knew Thomas Crooks had the rifle and was on that rooftop in Butler, Pennsylvania, with a clear shot at Donald Trump, never telling the president's own protective detail. According to the report, what were you going to say, Joan?
0: Go ahead, talk about the report, because I have a couple of extra details here.
7: According to the report, the Secret Service missed multiple opportunities to detect, prevent, and disrupt Thomas Crooks' attempted assassination of Donald Trump during the July 13th episode in the midst of the 2024 political campaign. Hard to believe that's 2 years ago, right?
0: Yeah.
7: So if you think about it, had the communication been in place, which clearly it wasn't, because they had not only technical problems, but the Secret Service just wasn't communicating with anybody.
0: Yeah. So what I have here is the 64-page report outlines Secret Service's shortcomings, saying members failed to receive 102 radio transmissions from local authorities concerning a, quote, increasingly intense search for a suspicious person. Yep. According to the report, Secret Service only received 5 phone calls and 3 text messages about the shooter, later identified, of course, as Thomas Crooks. The calls included reports that Crooks had a rangefinder and a long gun and had taken a position on top of the American Glass Research International Complex roof, where he had a line of sight right to President Trump.
7: If you think about it, had they communicated with Donald Trump's detail there on the ground, just feet away from the president, then it's possible that Crooks would not have taken those shots.
0: Oh,
7: it's possible that the man who was shot and killed would still be alive.
0: Yeah.
7: Because if they had ushered Donald Trump off the stage and he is surrounded by Secret Service, maybe Thomas Crooks does not take that shot. So apparently, a couple of other issues real quick. The shooter flew a drone over the rally site for 9 minutes undetected. 9 minutes. Apparently, the Secret Service counter drone system was not working. It was also being handled by a single under-trained operator. The result was also, they say the equipment was also not tested before the event. The advanced teams missed line of sight vulnerabilities. That meant that Crooks was able to get on that roof and fire at Donald Trump from that elevated position. So there's so many different mistakes that were made, and there were so many failures of equipment, et cetera, that, I mean, this report is incredibly damning. And I hope that they learn from this. The amazing thing is, Joan, is that no one has been fired.
0: Yeah. See, no that's one has so been fired. Wrong. Yep.
7: That's crazy. I called Joan Drone. Did you hear that?
0: Yeah.
7: I did.
0: I was trying to look past it.
7: Drone Joan.
0: Yeah.
7: All right. Got to go. 7 o'clock, WTN.
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0: Good morning. Now 7 o'clock. I'm Joan Jones with your top stories. A full forecast and traffic still.

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1: Yeah, they're still working a crash scene this morning at Nolensville Pike and Brewer Drive. There's also a dense fog advisory for the Franklin and Spring Hill area this morning. That'll go on until about 9 this morning. Otherwise, on the major

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1: Ford Johnson was pronounced dead at the scene.
2: The fact that people feel like they need to, you know, flash weapons at National Guard members, it's crazy. He put his life at risk, and he put others' lives at risk as well.
3: Yeah, that incident took place after a fireworks display had ended well into the morning hours of Sunday. Former Tennessee State Senator Jim Tracy has died. Tracy represented the 14th District covering Bedford, Moore, and parts of Rutherford counties. Tracy was appointed by President Trump to serve as the Tennessee State Director for USDA Rural Development in 2017. No official cause of death released. Tracy was 69 years old. A fresh chance to see how U.S. foreign policy is received by American allies overseas. President Trump is heading to Turkey today for meetings with NATO leaders.
4: We've got a lot of tension with our NATO allies. The president has repeatedly blasted them for not supporting the war in Iran, claiming they were not there for us. And also, he's repeatedly over the last year slammed our NATO allies for not spending enough on their own defense.
3: Yeah, ABC's Selena Wang there. President Trump is planning to meet with Ukrainian President Volodymyr Zelensky and Syria's President Ahmad al-Sharaa on the sidelines. A hard landing for a Long Island seaplane in New York City's East River yesterday.
5: The landing caused one of the struts to break, forcing the plane to lean to one side, one wing in the water. Eight people were rescued. Two suffered minor injuries. The charter company says the seaplane was operated by Acadia Aviation. It's not clear what's to blame for the hard landing. The FAA now investigating. A preliminary report is expected this week.
3: That's ABC's Hannah Batta. 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It's mixed now on the futures market. The Dow futures down 48, but the NASDAQ futures gaining 334. S&P futures are plus 31. That's the latest news, traffic and weather. Next, I'm Joan Jones, WTN News.
6: Thank you, Joan. 704, Supertalk 99.7. 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
3: Watching Donaldson this morning, Donaldson Pike north of McCampbell Avenue is blocked off. Now, Traffic Center isn't sure why yet. Hopefully, we'll get some eyes on that and some information about it within a few couple of minutes here. In Midtown, they're still working an accident scene on Ellison Place at 23rd Avenue involving some injuries. Traffic every 10 minutes every morning on Supertalk 99.7 WTN.
0: From the Beacon Capital Management Weather Center.
10: I'm WSMV4 First Alert meteorologist Stefano DiPietro. We have a little fog to start off our day today across the mid-state. May cause a little slow going for that morning commute. This afternoon, we're back near 90. Still very humid, so it'll feel like we're mid to the upper 90s. And keep the umbrella handy for a pop-up shower or storm this afternoon into the

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4: 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Good morning to your friends. Hope you are doing well. And welcome on in to a Monday, July 6th. All right, so big news over the weekend. White nationalists were in Washington, D.C. Now, air quote, white nationalists. I am incredibly skeptical of this whole thing. But there's a number of things going on here. Number one, though, is that the media is really desperately trying to push this narrative of the white nationalists. Now, we'll talk about some of the specifics here in a second. But if you're watching on Super Talk TV, there is a photograph. And it's the photograph of a black woman sitting on a bus surrounded by white nationalists, right? So you've got all of these, you know, mass men with, I don't know, whatever a white nationalist cap is. But, you know, apparently they're all wearing khakis. They're wearing, like, matching outfits and matching masks and the whole thing. You had this woman in the midst of all of this, and people are calling it an iconic image of this woman sitting on a bus. And it's this image, the black woman sitting on a bus surrounded by dozens of white guys with their faces covered, from the New York Post. Hundreds of members of the Patriot Front wore masks and khakis and sunglasses and hats to the Capitol. Some of them paraded around upside down American flags. Others carried Confederate flags as they marched through Washington, D.C. New York Post also reporting some were seen in videos chanting slogans such as Life, Liberty, Victory, and Reclaim America. Again, the group called Patriot Front. They have been described as, now this is important, they've been described as one of the leading white supremacist groups in the country. Joan, do you know how many members this Patriot Front has, according to the New York Post, one of the leading white supremacist groups in America? How many members do they have?
5: Oh, probably hundreds of thousands, Dan.
4: 200.
5: Yeah.
4: 200 members. I mean,
6: it sounds like just enough to be part of a certain branch of a certain three-letter agency.
4: So in a country of 300 million people or so, you've got a couple hundred members. Now, they also go on to say, the New York Post, apparently there were like 400 white nationalists in Washington, D.C. Now, you know what we didn't see? We didn't see this black woman on the bus surrounded by white nationalists. Joan, we didn't see this woman raped or murdered or harassed or stabbed in the neck or beaten. That's what we didn't see. Assuming these were all actually white nationalists. Because I'm thinking, okay, were they employed by the Southern Poverty Law Center? That was one of my initial things. So what we have here is a bunch of guys, assuming it's all legit, okay? Just assuming it's all legit. What we have here is a bunch of guys who have views that I would disagree with. Now, you'll have people online talking about how this organization is simply pro-American values and pro-law and order and ending immigration and ending support for Israel and so on and so forth. I'm not defending this group. I'm saying that others are. But my point is that we have every right to say what we want in this country. Up to a point, obviously, you can't threaten people. But Dana Bash over at CNN had Doug Burgum on, of course, Interior Secretary, asking if she would ask President Trump to condemn these people, these people coming to Washington, D.C. Listen to this.
7: As Interior Secretary, will you recommend to the president that he condemn this group and what they were trying to message, what they did try to message here in Washington?
8: Well, there have been, Nana, part of my
0: response to that is that there are protests on the mall that people say things that I think are irreprehensible about President Trump, and yet they're allowed to go on because of free speech in our country. And so this is a something. But you've seen President Trump. I was with him in North Dakota. I was with him in Mount Rushmore.
7: This is
0: I was with
7: white
0: him last
7: nationalism.
0: Night.
7: It's as you said, a part of America's history that still has pockets, but the fact that they were here in Washington on such an important day, I do want to move on.
0: But I do think, again, I mean,
4: you know what's funny, Joan? So you'll notice, and you've got some experience with Dana Bash, you'll notice she said twice now, I want to move on, but then she starts talking again.
5: Yeah.
4: I think she knows that she was talking herself into a corner. It's like, Joan, these are white nationalists.
5: Yes.
4: Right? So bottom line is Doug Burgum is absolutely right. We have freedom of speech in this country. We have freedom of expression in this country. But can somebody tell me, again, assuming these are real white nationalists, and we have no idea, but here's the deal. They didn't murder anybody. They didn't rape anybody. They didn't vandalize any buildings. They didn't burn any cop cars. I'm not defending white nationalists, but I'm just telling you, those were all the things that they didn't do. Here's more.
7: Pockets, but the fact that they were here in Washington on such an important day, I do want to move
0: on. But I do think, again, I mean, there are people that are saying death to Israel and death to America. I mean, this is part of free speech in America. They can say it. We can object to it. But it is something that comes with free speech in America.
4: Right. And by the way, this woman, again, not to belabor the point, but that's what I do. I belabor. So this woman got off the bus all in one piece, which is more than we can say for Irina Zarudska, which a lot of people were talking about over the weekend. So for me, it's like this is the media's dream, if you know what I mean.
5: You know,
4: bunch of white supremacists in Washington, D.C. on the 4th of July.
5: Did you put your fingers up in air quote? The white supremacists?
4: Yeah, you know,
5: because
4: white supremacists.
5: They're masked. So we can't tell who they really are.
4: Mm-hmm.
5: We can't tell if there are people who are actually on the left dressed up as white supremacists. And we know the people on the left like to dress up as something other than what they are.
4: Oh, we've seen that before.
5: Yeah, we sure
4: have. We've seen that before.
5: And we've also seen, you know, that how many times have you seen the racist something or another that happens and it turns out it's actually somebody on the left that's doing it to make the right look bad.
4: Right.
5: I mean, how many times do you have to see it before we go, yeah, this looks like something out of a playbook?
4: Well, and the media will play right into it. That's why all the media outlets were putting up this picture of this woman in this bus surrounded by all the white supremacists. Mm-hmm. And by the way, if that woman was being attacked, I would say that because one of their things is law and order, I'd be willing to bet that those white supremacists would come to her aid. Matter of fact, if you look statistically, at, you know, black on black crime and so on and so forth, and who commits rapes and murders and these kinds of things. Statistically speaking, she is safer in that bus with a bunch of white guys.
5: Yeah.
4: Hate to say it. I know it sounds awful. Sometimes it makes people feel a little uncomfortable, but you know what? All you got to do is look at the stats.
8: You're a racist.
4: Anyway. So I don't know. So you want to do a Daily Dan poll? Were these really? You want to do a Daily Dan poll, Joan? By the way, did you do a Daily Dan poll on Thursday?
5: You know, I didn't do
4: Joan
5: a Daily
4: Jones.
5: Dan poll.
4: And
5: I know. I
4: we
5: didn't realize the power of the station.
4: Yeah. Well, usually that power is not working between like 5 and 7:30
5: right.
4: Every single morning. There's usually
5: but
4: something that goes
5: here.
4: Wrong. Anyway, well, you know, apparently the station can't handle my vast power and great ideas.
5: Yeah.
4: Because things always seem to break in the early morning hours. Anyway,
5: you
4: whatever.
5: Overload the system, Dan.
4: I'm not going to dwell on it. Is the camera's working yet? Anyway, so yes, they are finally. All right. So you want to do you believe that they were real white supremacists in Washington, D.C.?
5: So it's a yes or no?
4: It's a yes or no.
5: Okay.
4: Yeah. And you, so where are you at, Joan? Are you a yes or no?
5: Come on. No way. They were not white supremacists.
4: All right. And then Joan Jones, without evidence, said
5: right.
4: that they were not real white supremacists.
5: Thank you.
4: All right. Very good.
5: Thank you.
6: Yeah. I'm with Joan.
4: Sam is with Joan. All right.
6: Evidence may be circumstantial. They don't act like well,
4: you,
6: real white
4: so,
6: supremacists.
4: So you know what Sam's opinion is? Sam's opinion is that because white supremacists apparently, and I actually don't know any white supremacists, but look in the mirror, Mandis. You know what? That's what people yeah. are saying. So I would be willing to bet. Sam says that white supremacists don't, you know, like dress up in matching outfits like NSYNC.
6: Yeah. No.
5: Yeah.
6: So I drove for Amazon, met a lot of interesting people in my time delivering for Amazon, delivered all over very rural areas from Camden, Tennessee to Adairville, Kentucky. And there are some people who have some very strong opinions about other groups of people in this country, mm-hmm. and they will let you and your other coworkers of various ethnicities and races know about it on the front end. Then they don't care. They're not going to hide who they are. They're going to keep ordering their stuff, and you're going to keep bringing it to them despite their opinions.
4: So let's see.
6: Just the fact that they don't keep quiet. And so if they were really white supremacists, they would have been yelling at this woman to get out of their way.
5: Or, getting her out of her seat.
6: Yeah.
5: Like, they let her sit down, right?
6: Or
5: and then somebody took a picture, right? Somebody took a picture of her. Mm-hmm. Who was it that took the picture?
4: Like, so, yeah, somebody on the super text line said,
5: yeah.
4: this whole thing stinks of a setup.
5: Mm-hmm.
4: Well, here's the other thing. There's literally nobody on this bus other than this one black
5: right.
4: woman
5: yes.
4: and all of these
5: yes.
4: white supremacists.
5: Yeah. So
4: oh,
5: gosh, that's convenient.
6: Oh, starting to seriously get
4: Joan.
6: Rosa Parks vibes.
4: Joan.
5: What?
4: Sam, this is an iconic photo.
5: Iconic.
4: It is a defining image of America.
5: Yeah.
4: Yeah.
6: And how much propaganda there is? Absolutely.
5: So where is the investigation into this? Where's the investigation to how everybody ended up with the same cute outfit? Like, they obviously ordered everyone's outfit from the same place.
4: Okay, so yeah. Again, I don't know any white supremacists.
6: They don't Will have you? A uniform?
4: Well, no, that's my question. So do white supremacists actually, do they have like a uniform?
6: The only element of a white supremacist that I've ever seen uniformity across of is appreciation for the rebel battle flag. That's about it.
4: All right, so here's what I want you to do. I want you to get on Grok and ChatGPT and ask it whether or not these, like, traditionally do white supremacists have matching outfits like NSYNC?
6: Okay, well.
4: Or the Backstreet Boys. Because, you know,
6: if you say that broadly, it's going to go, well, yeah, the KKK, they all wore white hoods and gowns.
4: No, we'll ask it the right way. You're smart. Come on, Sam. Didn't Sam tell us, Joan, earlier today, as a matter of fact, that he's
5: how
4: got
5: smart
4: a
5: he was?
4: Bachelor's degree.
5: In basket weaving.
4: Yeah. So, anyway.
6: Hey,
4: so,
6: did I fix the problems?
4: And by the way.
5: He did.
4: Yeah,
5: he
4: you did,
5: actually.
4: Fixed
5: the problems.
4: Fairness. But here's the other thing, and I'm just kidding about the matching outfits like NSYNC or Backstreet Boys. But, I mean, the reality is that they... Oh, here's an easy way to find out. Just find out who ordered, like, 200 of the same
5: yes.
4: matching outfits.
5: Yes.
4: That's all you gotta do.
6: So even Grok spits it out as, no, white supremacists as a broad category do not have a single universal uniform. The traditional ones would be the Ku Klux Klan, or neo-Nazis and skinheads with the classic racist skinhead look, having the shaved head, steel-toed boots, specifically Doc Martens with laces. Okay. And then they're saying the modern coded or mainstream looks would be polo shirts and khakis.
5: Oh, there you go.
6: And then, of course, Patriot Front gets mentioned in group-specific outfits. So, I mean, it's just, it's not a, yeah, you get to KKK, but the
5: Why isn't anybody like infiltrated the group, you know, like claim to be a white supremacist and then start to who would
4: just infiltrating that group? Somebody
5: was reporting
4: did.
5: From the inside.
4: Didn't Andy Ngo? Andy Ngo. I don't
5: yeah.
4: know if it was the Patriot Front, but Andy Ngo was able to infiltrate. All right. Here's the deal, folks. I don't know if this is real or not. I don't know if it's fake. I don't know any of that. But what I can tell you is that there is a part of me that is very sus on this whole thing. But I'm just going by, let's assume that it is real. Because here's the deal. I can't prove that it's not real, right? I can't prove that this is all funded by the Southern Poverty Law Center or the FBI or whatever. I can't prove any of that. So I'm going to go with this is all real. So what? What crimes did they commit? Not a one. So Dana Bash saying to the Doug Burgum, the Interior Secretary, will you convince Donald Trump to condemn these white supremacists and white supremacy? And it's like, oh my God. By the way, meantime, real quick, and people are saying, yeah, it's clearly a setup. There was...
6: Well, and they were first, Patriot Front was kind of brought to light in 2017 during the Charlottesville riots.
4: Mm-hmm. Mm. That's exactly right. We didn't even do traffic. So let's real quick, Joan, just let's not bother with the sounder and all that. Just Joan, give me an update on what is happening with the traffic.
5: Okay, so now we have a little bit more information about a closure in Donelson on Donelson Pike. It's between Woodbury Drive and Colonial Circle. Now, NDOT is saying that there is a hazard in that area, but they're not really saying what that hazard is. And also a crash in Midtown at Elliston Place and 23rd Avenue North. So that's all there is going on in traffic at this very moment.
4: All right, very good. 7:23. Joan, what's coming up in the news?
5: So we have that a man was found dead in his jail cell over the weekend. There's some incredible links to this story to something else that happened earlier in the week last week. I'll explain coming up in the news at 7:30 on Super Talk 99.7 WTN.
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8: 34 years. 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
3: Midtown, Elston Place, we've got an accident at 23rd Avenue North. Emergency crews on the scene. Donaldson, Donaldson Pike is blocked north of McCampbell Avenue. Use caution. No problems on 40 or 65. No unusual delays on 24 or 440. I'm Christy O'Brien.
4: 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By the way, so as everyone is trying to figure out if these white nationalists were real or fake, we could go on and on about that. But here's the other part of what happened over the last couple of days. The Department of Homeland Security has now confirmed that a semi-truck driver has been charged with the killing of a Pennsylvania state trooper. That truck driver, wait for it, was a Haitian illegal alien who flew in under Joe Biden, under his mass parole program in 2024, got his CDL in the sanctuary state of Massachusetts. I've got questions coming up next on WTN.
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5: Good morning. Now 7:30. I'm Joan Jones with your top stories, your full forecast and traffic coming up in five. A man arrested last week in Clarksville after police sicked a canine dog on him has died in jail. 34-year-old Darius Chappelle found unresponsive in a cell during a routine security check about 3 a.m. on Friday. But investigators have not released the cause of his death. Here's News 2's Kelly Milan.
6: The Montgomery County Sheriff's Office says its Criminal Investigations Division completed a preliminary investigation before turning the case over to the Tennessee Bureau of Investigation. The TBI is now leading the investigation into Chappelle's death, while the Clarksville Police Department continues its separate review of the canine use of force incident.
5: Now, we don't know why he was arrested last week that prompted police to use the canine. And again, we don't know the cause of death. More than a dozen people injured in a multi-vehicle crash on I-24 near the Kentucky border on Sunday. Hopkinsville police and fire say that a tractor trailer crashed into 7 other vehicles just before 4 yesterday afternoon near the mile marker number 91. 14 people taken to area hospitals, and that means it upgraded the incident to what they call a mass casualty event. Fortunately, all the injuries were non-life-threatening. We still don't know what caused that tractor-trailer to crash into the other cars. The man accused of killing Charlie Kirk in Utah last September is set to appear in front of a judge this week for evidence and testimony against him.
7: 10 months after Tyler Robinson allegedly shot and killed Charlie Kirk during a speech at Utah Valley University, only a few miles north of the courthouse here, today Robinson is set to have his preliminary hearing. It'll be like a mini trial, and it's expected to last all week as prosecutors try to prove to a judge they have enough evidence to take the case to trial. For the first time, evidence and testimony will be presented against Robinson, and for the first time, Charlie Kirk's parents and his wife Erica will attend court. Alex Stone, ABC News, Provo, Utah.
5: That is the latest news. Traffic and weather next. I'm Joan Jones, WTN News.
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5: Still working on some sort of hazard on Donaldson Pike between Woodbury Drive and Colonial Circle. It's blocked off in that area this morning. And there's a dense fog advisory for Franklin and Spring Hill area, but we're hearing that there's heavy fog and it's pretty thick too in the Manchester area as well and some other areas. So be careful this morning. It may take you a few extra minutes to get to work. 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
9: I'm WSMV4 First Alert Meteorologist Stefano DiPietro. We have a little fog to start off our day today across the mid-state. May cause a little slow going for that morning commute. This afternoon, we're back near 90. Still very humid, so it'll feel like we're mid to the upper 90s. And keep the umbrella handy for a pop-up shower or storm this afternoon into the early evening.
4: 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I need some audio, if I could, Sam. So we're talking about, really, do you know what got my ire up about this story, Joan? About the white nationalists, and again, I am putting that in air quotes, but it was the question from Dana Bash to Doug Burgum.
10: Yeah. As Interior Secretary, will you recommend to the president that he condemn this group and what right. they were mm-hmm. trying to message, what they did try to message here in Washington?
11: Well, there have been, Nana, part of my response to that is that there are protests on the Mall that people say things that I think are irreprehensible about President Trump, and yet they're allowed to go on because of free speech in our country.
4: Yeah, I mean, he's absolutely right. So then my question would be this. Ask Dana Bash if she will condemn the story about this Haitian illegal alien who got his He got his license, his CDL, from the state of Massachusetts, and he was flown in under the Biden administration, under his mass parole program in 2024. So you have this Pennsylvania state trooper who was on the side of the road, I guess, and he is checking out another accident, and this Haitian illegal alien runs right over him. And so my question is this. Will Dana Bash get the governor of Massachusetts, Maura Healey? Will Dana Bash get the governor on of Massachusetts and ask if she condemns the senseless death of this Pennsylvania state trooper? How about the mayor of Boston, Michelle Wu? How about Elizabeth Warren or Ed Markey, the two senators? Will they be asked to condemn the death, the senseless death of this law enforcement officer? Because I got to tell you what, there have been, and I saw a stat, I don't remember, there have been a handful of these, hasn't there, Joan? There's been a handful of these illegal alien truck drivers that have killed American citizens.
5: Absolutely.
4: And it's been like a rash, it's been an epidemic of this problem. So that would be my question is, hey, Dana Bash, if you're so worried about white supremacy and you want to know if Donald Trump is going to condemn it, I would like to know if you will ask all of these various politicians that have something to do with the senseless death of this Pennsylvania state trooper, will you ask them if they condemn the fact that this guy was flown into America under the Biden administration and was given a CDL in the state of Massachusetts? By the way, you also had this. As you just heard Doug Burgum say, you know what? Look at all of these different protests that are happening on the mall on this 4th of July weekend. And I just happened to find this one. You ready? Listen to this.
12: Death, death to the USA! Death, death to the USA! Death, death to the USA! Death, death to the USA! Death, death to the USA!
13: We're not free till everybody is free! Happy birthday, f*** you!
12: Happy birthday, f*** you!
13: Happy birthday, f*** you!
12: Happy birthday, f*** you!
13: Happy birthday, f*** you!
4: So, in case you didn't get all that, you have these folks screaming, F the police. They're screaming, we're not free till we're all free, which is basically a defund the police and abolish all prisons kind of a thing. And happy birthday, F you, talking to America. And of course, death, death to the USA. So is Dana Bash, is she hand-wringing over this? Of course not. So we have all of these things. And by the way, I think we all agree that what they're saying is abhorrent. But do they have every right to say it? Yeah, they do. As long as they're not threatening anybody, then they have their right to say it. I have no idea if they had permits, folks. I have no idea about any of that stuff. But the point remains the same, is that we all have our freedom of speech. So for me, with the whole, you know, Dana Bash thing and the white Nazis or the white nationalists and all that stuff, it's just whatever. Now, you were telling me something, Sam, off the air, that Elizabeth Warren has a staffer who was mourning the loss of Iran's leader.
14: Yeah. So just I wanted to clarify to make sure I had everything straight. Staffers. Kind of a fancy term for this, but she worked as a high schooler on her career in her presidential run. She's donated to a lot of her campaign stuff. Mm. She votes left. All right. And this is the progression of the left. Her name is Calla Walsh. I think that's how you pronounce it. Yeah. Calla Walsh. And she attended Khamenei's funeral in Iran and said that Ayatollah Khamenei was the greatest anti-imperialist of our time.
5: Oh my.
14: And praised him.
4: Wow.
14: And also death to America.
4: No.
14: That's where this leads, where it all eventually goes.
4: Did you ever think that, because, you know, and Joan, you and I are people of a certain age. Sam, you may not remember all of this, but, you know, when years ago, we would all be horrified that in Iran's parliament and so forth, and in the dusty streets of Iran, they're always screaming death to America. Now it's happening here. We were all appalled when it was happening in Iran. And now we've got these absolutely insane people that are screaming death to America in our own city streets. And again, they're allowed to do it. That is their freedom of speech. So anyway, it is one of those things where...
14: Oh, there was a Muslim activist in New York, by the way, the other day. I guess he's a streamer named Sneeko. During an Egyptian World Cup street gathering, was saying, "Tabir, Tabir, Allahu Akbar, Allahu Akbar. This is the Islamic Republic of New Yorkistan. Islam will be in every household."
4: Okay.
14: Happening in our streets.
4: Mm-hmm. Well, we've come a long way and not in the correct direction, I think is what I would say about all that. Phil Williams went after Monty Fritz. I covered this extensively when it happened. Monty's going to be here at 8:06. So Phil Williams going after Monty Fritz. This was back on June 24th. So we're going to talk about this coming up next because Monty is now going to give a reaction to the accusations made by Phil Williams. We are going to talk about what exactly those questions and accusations are coming up next, and then we'll welcome Monty in at 8:06 here on Nashville's Morning News. Why is Monty coming into Nashville's Morning News? We'll talk about it coming up next. It's time to check the roads on WTN.
3: Midtown, Elston Place, we've got an accident at 23rd Avenue North. Donaldson, Donaldson Pike is blocked between Woodbury Drive and Colonial Circle due to a hazard. No problems on 40 or 65. No unusual delays on 24 or 440. I'm Christy O'Brien.
4: As far as your weather goes, today, possible thunderstorms this afternoon and a high of 88. Appreciate you listening to Nashville's Morning News. So Phil Williams, I did this story back on June 24th, Channel 5. He did a hit piece on Monty Fritz. And so I wanted to sort of review in preparation for Monty coming in at 8:06. So we all know that Phil, speaking of white nationalism, we all know that Phil has been on this crusade against white nationalism here in the state of Tennessee. And again, I think he's calling it when hate comes to Main Street or whatever. But he's been targeting Monty Fritz. Now, I saw this headline. And by the way, this is audio only, Sam, audio only. I saw this headline. He despises Jews, admires Hitler. Now he's starring in videos for a Tennessee candidate for governor. I knew that was a hit piece on Monty Fritz. And by the way, I like Monty Fritz. So then subheadline, Dane Chisholm appears in videos for Republican candidate for governor, Monty Fritz. And so the piece that ran on TV talks about, again, this guy named Dane Chisholm. I would say he's a reprehensible guy who has said all kinds of things. And I want you to listen to this piece of audio.
15: If you guys are smart, you'll vote for Monty Fritz, Christian constitutional conservative.
16: He is the star of a pair of social media videos for Tennessee gubernatorial candidate Monty Fritz. But who is he? Tonight, an exclusive News Channel 5 investigation uncovers that man's troubling history of racism and anti-Semitism.
17: And if you have any doubt, consider this. That star in those Monty Fritz videos thinks Adolf Hitler was a great man. News Channel 5 chief investigative reporter Phil Williams has been digging into the story behind the videos. Question is, did the Fritz campaign pay for those videos?
18: Well, the star of those videos tells me he produced them as part of Monty Fritz's team of campaign volunteers. The question is, did the Republican candidate for governor know about this man's controversial views?
4: So that was how it was framed on Channel 5. Now, notice how this is edited together, right? You've got this guy, Chisholm, saying horrific things. And in the very next cut, they tie in Nick Fuentes and his statements with this guy's support for Monty Fritz. So listen close.
18: Yet I had questions after Fritz's campaign began posting these videos on social media.
19: Yeah, check them out. Monty Fritz.
18: From a bearded man wearing an America First cap. On the back of the cap, the initials for Nicholas J. Fuentes.
20: What Hitler represents is if white people didn't give a f-
18: Fuentes is the white nationalist anti-Semitic figure whose followers are known as Groypers.
15: And if you guys are smart, you'll vote for Monty Fritz, Christian constitutional conservative. He don't take no money from Israel.
18: And that man in the Monty Fritz video I discovered is Dane Chisholm from East Tennessee. On X, he describes himself as a Christian who fearlessly speaks the truth. And Monty Fritz, the candidate for governor, follows him.
4: All right, so you'll see, Joan, how that whole thing is framed, right?
20: It's incredible.
4: So Monty Fritz follows this guy on Twitter.
20: Yes.
4: Okay, so just following someone or reposting tweets is not a sign that you agree with their statements, worldview, or ideology. And everybody knows that, except for apparently Phil Williams. So this guy, and I talked about this at the time, has a total of 1,744 followers on X, not a lot. Phil, though, read some of his tweets.
18: On Easter, Chisholm posted this video comparing Hitler to Jesus. Here posting that Hitler was a great man, we've been lied to, we know it. Here saying the Nazi leader's actions were justified by the necessity of security or defense of his people, to which Jews were internationally plotting to destroy. Here suggesting COVID was part of a Jewish plot. Here that the Jews did kill Jesus, and they have been a malevolent force throughout history. Here he posted, Jews only lie when they breathe, telling one person, quote, shut up, Jew rat.
4: So the question is, did Monty know who this guy was? And Monty's here. And we're going to find out from Monty himself what he's got to say about this and what exactly is his response to the questions from Phil Williams. Now, personally, we'll have to see what Monty has to say. I'm looking forward to hearing it. But it's important to note that this is not the kind of content that Dane Chisholm actually posted to the socials of Monty Fritz, or what Monty Fritz posted to his socials. It wasn't this Nazi stuff. It was, and I need video here, if I could, Sam. It was actually just asking about Marsha Blackburn, Senator Marsha Blackburn, not willing to debate.
21: Dominic, let me ask you one simple question. Do you believe that people who are running for governor ought stand up and debate their beliefs in front of the populace before the election?
22: Yes, sir.
21: And you would say that's just kind of common sense, right?
22: Yeah.
21: And you would say that if somebody wasn't willing to do that, they probably shouldn't get our vote?
22: Yeah.
21: All right, I appreciate you. God bless you. So we're going around downtown Knoxville today asking people if they think that people who are running for governor ought at least debate their principles and their beliefs for the public before the election happens.
23: Mm-hmm. I think they should.
4: All right. So, and by the way, Sam points out that first gentleman was a black person, and this white supremacist shook that black man's hand.
14: After he said, I appreciate you.
4: That's exactly right. So he's obviously, again, referencing Senator Marsha Blackburn, who won't debate in this race. But that is the example that Channel 5 posted in their online report. A roughly 3-minute video of him going around simply asking questions. He also, by the way, talks about Monty not accepting money from PACs. That was also part of his video.
21: I think you should look into Monty Fritz, and there's two reasons why. One, he's extremely constitutional, and he's for the people. He's not a career politician, and he takes zero foreign funding. Zero money from APAC, zero money from big PACs, zero money from big pharma. So you would think somebody who doesn't take a bunch of PAC money is probably less of a slave to the establishment than the others, right?
23: I would think so.
21: I appreciate you.
4: All right, so there you go. Dane Chisholm. 1,744 followers on Twitter. Phil keeps breathlessly reporting about how white nationalism is on the rise here in Tennessee. You know, and I asked this at the time we originally ran this piece. If that's the case, why doesn't this guy have a massive following? He's from here in Tennessee. So he makes these videos. Apparently, he sends them to the campaign. Monty Fritz, they post it to their socials. Then we find out the dude, anti-Semitic, did Monty know about this person's views? We'll find out from Monty what his response is coming up. By the way, Dane Chisholm did report, did mention or comment on the report from Channel 5. He says this, there are a few intentional lies in this report that are irrelevant and typical, but there's one that I will not ignore. Dane Chisholm says, I would never compare Jesus Christ with any man. There is no such thing. Christ is King of Kings and Lord of Lords, the Savior of all mankind, perfect and incomparable to any man before or after him. He says, in no way did I compare the attributes, character, or person, etc., of Jesus Christ with Adolf Hitler. So that is what Dane Chisholm said. So the questions about Monty Fritz. Did you know that, you know, this guy had these kind of videos? I'm assuming that people are calling for him to apologize. What is his reaction to all of this? Will he pull down the videos of Dane Chisholm, et cetera, et cetera, et cetera? Monty Fritz is going to be joining us a little after 8 right here on Super Talk 99.7. Joan's got the news coming up at 8. Joan.
20: Yeah, coming up here, why Dolly Parton is asking for a newly married couple's firstborn child. Yeah, I'll explain. Coming up in the news at 8 o'clock on Super Talk 99.7 WTN.
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2: 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From the United Structural Systems WTN Traffic Center.
3: Talbot's Corner, 65 southbound at 24 north. Accident moved to the left shoulder. Donaldson. Donaldson Pike is blocked between Woodbury Drive and Colonial Circle. And Murfreesboro Veterans Parkway is closed for road work between Armstrong Valley Road and New Salem Highway. I'm Christy O'Brien.
4: 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Monty Fritz is in studio. He's coming up next. And a lot of things that we want to talk about, including Joan Monte has an idea on how to curb human trafficking as well.
20: Ooh, so can't wait to hear that one.
4: It's going to be an action-packed 30 minutes. I feel all this pressure, Joan, to make this a great interview because Monty drove all the way from Eastern Tennessee 2 hours. This is the way my day is going.
20: Just to be here?
4: Yeah, just to be here. Well, thanks, Joan. So what Joan basically, Monty, is saying is I'm not worth the 2 hour drive.
20: That.
4: But Joan, as an indication as to how my day is going,
20: yeah.
4: Literally, I said 2 hours, but I held up three fingers. That
20: all
4: is,
20: right, damn.
4: That is, man, that is how my day's been going. So anyway, looking forward to talking to Monty Fritz. Also, we have a lot of people that are chiming in on the super text line. 615-737-9986, 615-737-WWTN. Sam, remind me what our Daily Dan poll was, as I've got 45 seconds left to fill. What was our Daily Dan poll? I know that it was relevant.
14: It was, were they really white supremacists, referencing the Patriot Front in D.C.?
4: Yes.
14: And 83% of the poll takers say no.
4: Okay.
14: They were not.
4: A cynical bunch, the WTN audience, and I absolutely love it. All right, very good. More coming up next right here, Super Talk 99.7 WTN.
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20: Good morning. It's 8 o'clock. I'm Joan Jones with your top story. Stick around. The forecast and traffic still to come here. A pedestrian was killed overnight in South Nashville by a hit-and-run driver. Investigators say that pedestrian was crossing Nolensville Pike near the Walmart Supercenter. Here's Channel 4's Joylyn Bukovac.
9: Right now, investigators are trying to identify that victim and find the driver. Police have not released the victim's age, and they're asking anyone who saw that truck or has video from this area to reach out to them. Now, this is not the first deadly pedestrian crash here on Nolensville Pike this year. Right now, concerns continue to grow about safety along this busy corridor.
20: Investigators say they're looking for a black pickup truck with front end damage. In Springfield, a tree came crashing through a home on July 4th. Channel 4's Amber Giant.
10: And that tree, it smashed right through the center of the home, causing extensive damage to the roof and interior. No injuries were reported, but officials say that the structure is uninhabitable. And the family is getting help from the American Red Cross while repairs are being made.
20: Yeah, there were no storms, no strong winds or severe weather at the time, so it's not clear what caused that tree to come down. A lot of speculation over who was behind those masks of a group of people claiming to be white nationalists with Confederate flags marching through Washington, D.C. this July 4th weekend.
24: Hundreds of people participated in the march, covering their faces and wearing hats featuring the logo of the Patriot Front. The group was heard chanting the words, "Reclaim America." When President Trump's Interior Secretary Doug Burgum was asked about the march, he cited

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1: Okay, so on the in Talbot's Corner on 65 southbound side, got a crash that takes out the right shoulder on I-24 north. That's on I-65 south at I-24 northbound, the exit there, number 88. In Donelson, they're still working on a hazard, and I say that with quotes, with air quotes, on Donelson Pike between Woodbury Drive and Colonial Circle. It's blocked in that area. Not really sure what that hazard is. White's Creek, 24 westbound at Old Hickory Boulevard North, got a crash involving injuries. And Murfreesboro, Veterans Parkway, both directions between Armstrong Valley Road and New Salem Highway, blocked for some road work. Traffic every 10 minutes every morning on Supertalk 99.7 WTN.
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6: I'm WSMV4 First Alert Meteorologist Stefano DiPietro. We have a little fog to start off our day today across the mid-state. May cause a little slow going for that morning commute. This afternoon, we're back near 90. Still very humid, so it'll feel like we're mid to the upper 90s. And keep the umbrella handy for a pop-up shower or storm this afternoon into the early evening.
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2: 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Good morning to your friends. Hope you are doing well and welcome on in to the fourth and final hour of Nashville's Morning News for your Monday, July 6th. Monty Fritz, State Rep. Monty Fritz joining us. Of course, House District 32 wants to be your next governor. Monty, thanks for coming in.
9: Hey, Dan. Thank you again for having me back in. I appreciate your fairness of time and it's a pleasure sitting with you. So thank you. I'll say this. All the guys in your station, mm-hmm. I've been in on three of these shows. And while we may not agree on everything, I appreciate your candor. I appreciate all y'all's getting the word out. Mm-hmm. You're doing a great service to the community. I appreciate it.
2: Well, I appreciate you coming back. Of course, I had you on for an hour. I had John Rose on mm-hmm. for an hour. I had Senator Marsha Blackburn on for an hour on, I think it was Wednesday because I was gone Thursday and Friday. And my whole point has been to have everybody on to talk about, the issues. I basically asked everyone the same questions. And, my favorite part is people telling me that the questions

0: Questions that I asked were given to me by the Blackburn campaign. It's all just very silly, but I want to move on from there. So before you came on, I think you're on your way up or waiting at the front door or whatever, but I played some of the audio from Phil Williams. I believe that it was Channel 5, and I believe that it was a hit piece on you. And it was basically, you know, asking questions about this guy who was a volunteer for your campaign, a guy by the name of Dane Chisholm. So from what I can tell and from the piece, Dane is very controversial. Phil called him a white supremacist, whatever. And he has made some very controversial tweets as such. And so turns out Dane has also produced some videos for your website, and you posted said videos. So now the question is, did you know, and this is what Phil was asking, did you know the history of Dane Chisholm or the kind of content that he had put on his social media when you or your team posted his content on your site?
1: No, I didn't. I'd gotten to know Dane. He is a Christian young man. I think some of what Phil put out on him was irresponsible and not accurate, to be honest with you. He is a very opinionated young man. We all have a right to that.
0: Sure.
1: I think that was really an attempt at a cancel culture move here to just kind of shut it down. Say enough bad things and people will hate on you. That's unfortunate. I sat down with Phil and did an interview, and he and I aren't going to agree on everything, but he was very nice to me during the interview. But then you see some of the captions and stuff. They're noticeably inflammatory and often not the exact words that are
0: were
1: used.
0: So are you saying that Phil took what Dane Chisholm posted or said out of context?
1: I think so. I talked to Dane about it. I think he took some of it out of context and maybe even and made some misalignments. He had made some connection because of a hat that Dane was wearing and this Fuentes person.
0: Nick Fuentes, yeah.
1: Yes.
0: Dane, just so people know, Dane was wearing I did not include this in my follow-up that I did in the last segment, but Dane was wearing this Nick Fuentes hat, and so Phil kind of tried to make the connection. Well, he did try to make the connection between Nick Fuentes, Dane Chisholm, to you. So at least to me, he was trying to draw a line between you and a very controversial Nick Fuentes.
1: Yeah. So I talked to Dane about that, and I felt horrible that, you know, because he'd helped a little bit with our campaign, that he had gotten in the crosshairs of the cancel culture media. But actually, Dane and what he showed me, Dane and Fuentes' fellow were like disagreeing on things. It wasn't alignment. He said, I wear the hat because I like the hat. I'm an America First person. Again, lots of things that were taken out of the context. I think they were offered according to what Dane has told me. And, you know, that happens. That's the unfortunate thing. There's an old maxim that says that few things in life are as they first appear. I've learned in politics almost nothing is that. And we, you know, this whole cancel culture thing, I listened to y'all's show coming in, and horrible things that took place, you know, the assassination of Charlie Kirk.
0: Yeah.
1: I will tell you, I think there was some irresponsibility of some media sources in that. And whatever happened there in Utah, you know, Charlie Kirk said what he thought. And he was a Christ and Constitution person. And unfortunately, in today's America, that's hated.
0: Yeah, on the left, it is hated. And some people, not all, but some people on the left, not only is it hated, but they feel like you should not have the right to say what you say, but they also want to take away your ability to say it because, as you know, I don't know how often you listen to the show, but I've been talking about this assassination culture on the left now for quite some time, where, you know, there's some folks on the left and they'll say that they're okay with assassinating a Donald Trump or an Elon Musk or a Charlie Kirk if it ultimately helps them to get their higher goal, which is, of course, socialism in America.
1: Well, that whole end justifies any means is part of the whole Marxist socialist movement, that it's okay to do anything just to get to whatever that end goal is. And that's not America. You know, as a Christian, we're called to love even those who portray themselves as enemies. Mm-hmm. We're called to pray for. We're called to try to be light and salt. I think much of what I probably caught the flack on the Mr. Williams interviews, he asked me if I was a Christian nationalist. And I get that question from time to time since I got elected. And when I boil that down, Dan, Christ and Constitution. You're not hurting my feelings if you call me that.
0: Can I ask, because I hate labels. I'm just telling you, I hate labels. So what exactly is a Christian nationalist? Well, I don't even know what that means.
1: I think sometimes in today's cancel culture and where we change all the meanings of words and phrases, I don't know what it means to some people. I just broke it down the first time I was asked about that after I was elected the first time. I am a Christian. I'm not going to deny Christ. That has a harsh consequence. Right. And, I think our nation, it's not the boundaries, the geographic boundaries. It's not you and I even. We're but a vapor. We're here to pass on to posterity. Our nation is our Constitution. I'm looking at some words from John Jay, Supreme Court Justice, first Supreme Court Justice. Providence has given our people the choice of their ruler, and it is the duty as well as the privilege and interest of our Christian nation to select and prefer Christians for the rulers. That's the first Supreme Court Chief Justice. So when I say that we have a Christian heritage and some people rebut that, mm-hmm. they're unread.
0: So going back to Dane Chisholm, I want to make sure I put this to bed because I don't want to have to ask you to drive another 2 hours to come here. Okay. So do you know if Phil Williams, did he reach out to Dane Chisholm?
1: He did. Dane told me later. I asked because when I saw some of the stuff, I was concerned about Dane, to be honest with you. I think... sometimes there's a lack of responsibility. Here's a U.S. Army vet deployed a couple times. Yes, has some strong opinions about things. Would I use the exact words? Nope. But this is a fine Christian young man, and he's like all of us, imperfect, right? And so I think when you have that cancel culture attack on this young man, if it was just to get to my campaign, that's horrible. Because the death threats that I get, you know, I knew what I was signing up for. I've carried some controversial stuff as a state rep. I'm accustomed to people being threatening. But then you kind of paint that target on this young man from East Tennessee, and I'm just like, that's not cool.
0: So... now you know, mm-hmm. you've talked to Dane after the Channel 5 report. You spoke to Dane, and you and he talked about the comments that he made regarding anti-Semitism and the rest of that. You talked to him about all of that. You got from him the proper context. He's not a paid member of your staff. He is a volunteer. How much vetting do you folks do with these volunteers?
1: I don't know that there's any official vetting. In some cases, you know, you'll get an email and say, I want to put out signs for you. Mm-hmm. I believe in this liberty and less government movement.
0: Yeah.
1: And really, we all have the right to think what we want to think. I think that's part of the whole cancel culture and the socialist movement is they want to control our thoughts, Dan. It's more than just what we say. It's you're not allowed to think that. And that is contrary to both our Christian founding and our Constitution, I think.
0: So is he still a volunteer?
1: Yes, absolutely.
0: If you had seen his tweets or if there had been more recon on Dane, would you have still allowed the social media post? Would you have still allowed him to do your social media posts? Granted, he's a volunteer, and what he is putting up on your social media has nothing to do with the stuff that he has posted on his site.
1: Yes, I would. We might have had some conversations about some of that, and part of our responsibility, we old folks get to be a little bit of a mentor to the younger folks, and there might have been some discussion there about that, but the fact of the matter is, if you really believe that we are at liberty to think what we want to, we shouldn't be getting into the, trying to control what folks think. Actions are different than thoughts.
0: Yeah. That's true.
1: Yep.
0: And I spent the whole previous segment talking about how people can say and think whatever they want in this country as long as you're not threatening people.
1: Or defamatory. Yeah.
0: Or defamatory. Absolutely. Or defamatory. How is, I'm just kind of curious. So it seemed like Dane was taking all of this pretty much in stride. How's he doing now?
1: I think okay. Again, my first concern.
0: He had a target put on his back by Phil Williams.
1: But yes. And that was probably the part that hurt me the most is that the collateral damage to just attack this Liberty and Less Government campaign would go to anybody. And in a day when we have lots of young veterans dealing with lots of things, I think it's our responsibility to be an ear and a shoulder and often a voice of mentorship rather than an attack. In many cases, we see that need for that shoulder and that ear. I see it often, and you know, I would just think somebody as old as Phil would not attack a young man like that.
0: 8:18, Nashville's Morning News. 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
2: Talbot's Corner, 65 southbound at 24 north, accident blocks the right shoulder. White's Creek, 24 westbound, reports of an accident at Old Hickory Boulevard North. And Donaldson, Donaldson Pike is blocked between Woodbury Drive and Colonial Circle. I'm Christy O'Brien.
0: As far as weather goes, today possible thunderstorms this afternoon, a high of 88. And Monty Fritz is joining us in studio. All right, Monty, so we all know that there's a lot of human trafficking that runs through the state of Tennessee. You say that you've got at least a suggestion as to how we could try and combat human trafficking in the state of Tennessee. Go.
1: Well, I think I have lots of ideas on that. One of the things we started actually writing on a couple of years ago was a bill that we just passed this year that requires, to get a license, it will require strip clubs to put up a posting at the entrance, at every entrance, cautioning, if you will, that by participating in that form of entertainment, you may be leading to human trafficking, sexual assault, and rape. And those who purvey pornography and obscene material for rent or for sale or for loan or whatever, the same kind of posting, that the production of that material may have led to or may lead to human trafficking, sexual assault, and rape.
0: So you want to put, and this is going to be a sign about 8.5 by 11. So your standard piece of paper is going to go right on the door?
1: Yes, it has to be at each entrance is the way the law is written.
0: Okay. And do you think it'll pass?
1: It passed. Oh, it passed.
0: It did pass.
1: And it's signed into law. It became effective this past week. Yes.
0: That's okay. My bad.
1: And again,
0: I don't go to strip clubs, so I have no idea. Whatever.
1: Well, I don't either. I will tell you, Dan, I think the pornography is worse than fentanyl in many regards. The addictive nature of it. And I think so many people deal with it. And we started to think a couple years ago about how do we caution that? And I started to think about the labels on a pack of Marlboros or whatever.
0: Yep, yep.
1: And I thought, I think that's appropriate because I think it is. I think the clubs where folks dance nude, I think it's degrading to them.
0: Called strip clubs, Monty.
1: Yeah, strip clubs. Yeah, I think it's degrading to women primarily.
0: Yeah.
1: I think it's ruinous to our culture. I think that those people who produce pornographic and obscene material should repent and get saved. And I think that we as a state have responsibility to call out that obscenity is wrong. And so I think we made a good step forward with this bill.
0: I wonder, is there a next step?
1: There is. Of course, I won't be in the General Assembly. I term limited to 4 years, but I would suspect that there will probably be some challenges of this at some point in time. That may lead to a next step.
0: I'm just wondering if it'll work. Like, do you think if a guy, and I'm just talking here.
1: Yeah.
0: So, but do you think that will prevent guys from going into strip clubs?
1: Don't know that it will at all, to be honest with you.
0: When do they go up?
1: I don't know. Before the license is issued is the way it's written.
0: So if there is
1: be some delay with it as license are applied for. Yes.
0: Okay. So if there is a strip club that already has a license, mm-hmm. and then maybe when it's up for renewal mm-hmm. is when they'll have to put up their piece of paper?
1: That's the way the code is written, yes, sir.
0: All right, so I'm genuinely... Hey, Sam, let's do a Daily Dan poll, all right? So just basically you're going to have to write it, but do you believe that a sign on the door of a strip club will prevent guys from going into said strip club?
3: What does the sign say?
1: Can I offer,
0: go ahead.
1: Can I offer just one thing? I think the greatest benefit of these postings is that it makes the assertion that the Tennessee government and the people of Tennessee are not okay with what's taking place. I think that's the greatest strength.
0: I think, and I would say this, is that it also brings about awareness. Because I don't believe, because not everybody listens to talk radio, but I, or watches the news, it will bring awareness. That guy may walk in to the strip club, even if he watches the, even if he reads the sign. Mm-hmm. However, he may go home and he may start checking out. Okay, so what does this actually mean? And find out about human trafficking.
1: Yep.
0: Okay, campaign going well?
1: It is. We're staying really busy.
0: Yeah.
1: The Liberty and Less Government message is received very well across the state. We're headed back to East Tennessee. I've got a couple meetings there this afternoon and tonight. So we're going as hard as we can. We're in that final part of the fourth quarter, if you will.
0: Yeah.
1: And it's a sprint. Every day's a sprint.
0: Mm-hmm.
1: We speak multiple times per day. We had our first horse stall town hall last week.
0: Wow. Okay.
1: Yeah, we had four horses in attendance and a good number of people.
0: That must have been a barn burner.
1: It was a barn burner. Yes, that's true. It was great. It was. We had folks come out who weren't agriculture people.
0: Yeah.
1: And sit in the dirt to just talk about what's important to Tennessee. And I thought that was a great thing to do.
0: I don't know whether you're going to win or lose, but it's got to be cool to be able to meet so many Tennesseans from across the state.
1: It is. And, you know, the message is the same, really, from our West Coast all the way up to the Smokies. The message I get from the Tennesseans is the same. You know, we'd like to not send so many dollars to Nashville. And I also hear we'd like to not send so many to D.C.
0: Yes.
1: But, you know, from the governor's perspective, we'd like to see that grocery sales tax taken off, state right. grocery sales tax. Everybody I know wants property tax reform.
0: Yes.
1: And I think those are big messages about keeping the money in a pocket. Most people are really upset that we're practicing this corporate welfare in our state government. You know, the most recent discussion has been Starbucks, but there are many that go back. And mm-hmm. Let's invest in infrastructure rather than corporate welfare. I think that those are popular messages across state.
0: All right, so if you missed the hour-long interview that I did with Monty Fritz, so here's what we're working on, because I got so much crap from people having Senator Blackburn in here, and they must have missed the interview that I did with you for an hour or with John Rose.
1: Yeah.
0: What we're going to do is we're going to post all three of those interviews on my social media, and again, by and large, they were the same questions because that's what I wanted to do and get everybody sort of on the record on these very substantive Tennessee issues. So they're going to be editing those down, and we're going to put all the interviews on my social media, WTN social media as well. So all of those will be covered. And Monty, in our final 30 seconds, got anything else to say as we wrap this up?
1: I appreciate y'all doing that. That's probably as close as we're going to get to a debate. The others don't want to debate. We've got, I think the public needs to be informed. So I appreciate your doing that. And I appreciate the opportunity to come in again and talk a little bit about this, the cancel culture thing with, Mr. Williams. And I'll ask folks to give me a look. I'd love to have your vote. Work hard to be your next governor.
0: Remind me the website.
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0: All right, Monty, always love having you in, and we'll talk again soon. This is 826 on Nashville's Morning News. Joan's got the news at 8:30. Joan.
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4: Good morning, I'm Joan Jones with your top stories. A record-breaking 400,000 people attending this weekend's Let Freedom Sing celebration in downtown Nashville. But it was a shot fired into the air during the celebrations that's getting attention this morning. Some of that bullet lodged into the back of an 8-year-old girl. Fortunately, her injuries were only minor, but police say it's not a fluke. It's happened before. In fact, three people were injured in separate areas of downtown last year. In South Carolina, police responded to a dangerous 4th of July celebration where shots were being fired and fireworks were being launched at cars. But those police officers responding were pummeled by a group of teenagers.
11: Officers exited their patrol vehicles to intervene, separate the individuals involved in the fights, and work to restore order and protect the public. During the response, multiple firearms and a makeshift spear were recovered. Multiple officers were physically assaulted, with two female officers sustaining minor injuries.
4: That's Police Chief Ron Camacho there. Those two cops were seen on video being stomped to the ground by the teenagers. The Trump administration going after the leadership of the Smithsonian Museums, accusing it of seeking to whitewash our history.
12: The Trump administration accuses the leaders of the Smithsonian of being radical activists. The report, released by the White House Domestic Policy Council, claims the Smithsonian cannot be trusted to tell America's story honestly, adding the leadership has moved the museum's mission away from straightforward historical education and scholarship toward an extreme political activism that seeks to transform our country.
4: Now, this comes after an appeals court sided with the Trump administration after it removed dozens of national park exhibits on slavery and climate change. The administration saying the exhibits inappropriately disparage Americans. 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President Trump has just rung the opening bell for the NASDAQ and for the New York Stock Exchange, doing so from the Oval Office for the first time ever. He did that to mark the launch of Trump accounts. Now, stocks are now trading and the Dow Jones Industrials are plus 139. The NASDAQ gaining 222 at the open. The S&P 500 index is up 36 points. That's the latest news. Traffic and weather next. I'm Joan Jones, WTN News.
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4: All right, you've got the hazard, as it's being called, by NDOT. It has Donaldson Pike closed off between Woodbury Drive and Colonial Circle. They're still not saying what that hazard is. You've got a blockage, too, for road work on 4th Avenue South between Demumbrian Street and Broadway. Spring Hill, it's blocked for sewer work on Kedron Drive between Saturn Parkway and Reserve Boulevard. And a blockage as well on Veterans Parkway in Murfreesboro. This is road work happening both directions between Armstrong Valley Road and New Salem Highway. Traffic every 10 minutes every morning on Super Talk 99.7 WTN.
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0: 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Welcome on in to Nashville's Morning News. Chris Hand, this may have been the longest radio broadcast I've ever done.
3: Dan, I thought it sounded great.
0: You didn't hear the first 2 hours when literally nothing was working.
3: God is good.
0: Nothing was working in the first 2 hours. We had cameras not working. Joan, what else went wrong this morning? Like, everything went wrong. Listen, I don't know what the heck was going
3: on. You got to look at the bright side.
0: What's that?
3: You could have been protected. Maybe you were going to do something in those first 2 hours that would have got us all suspended from YouTube again. You know what I mean? There could be a silver lining in here.
4: Shots fired.
3: You could have been protected from yourself, Dan Mandis.
0: You know what? That is a full-time job for somebody, protecting me from myself.
3: Maybe thanks, Amy.
16: Let's see, maybe there's a bat in the cave or something. You know, the camera wasn't working. That was a good thing.
0: A bat in the cave.
16: Yeah. It's the phrase for having a booger hanging out.
0: So one of my problems...
3: What do they say? One in the cave is worth two in the bush or something like that.
0: So one of my problems has been Sam today. He's been driving me nuts. Because that's what he's been coming up with.
3: Many such cases.
0: Just so we're clear, I've got a little... You ever do the whack the weeds in your nose?
3: Yes. Zzz. You got to whack them.
0: Man, you sure do. Sam... Wait, I want to know what Joan thinks. So Monty Fritz.
4: Yeah.
0: Putting that sign. I didn't even know. I'm a little embarrassed. I didn't know that that had actually passed. I don't pay attention to strip clubs. So I didn't know that they state legislature.
3: I'm just there for the lunch. They have good wings.
0: Listen, I had to go to the bathroom. It was the nearest one. I just ran right in there. But so he put this bill forward, and I guess the state legislature passed it and the governor signed it.
3: What is it? I'm unfamiliar.
0: So you, an 8.5 by 11 piece of paper, and basically what it says is by going into this,
16: I've got it if you want me to read it.
0: Oh, please do.
3: This yes. den of debauchery.
0: This den of debauchery, you are contributing to human trafficking, et cetera. Go,
16: well,
0: Sam.
16: By participating in this type of entertainment, individuals may be contributing to an increase in domestic assault, rape, sexual assault, and human trafficking. It has to be posted on the front door.
0: All right. So do you think, Joan, I want to ask Joan first, and then I'm going to ask Chris, and then we're going to go to the super text, the YouTube poll, and find out what people said. Joan, do you believe that that will prevent people from walking into that strip club?
4: No. No, I don't. But it puts it on their souls. You know, if you are contributing, well, maybe that's something that, you know, later on you go back home and you start thinking about what you just did.
0: Okay.
4: Maybe.
0: Sam? Not Sam. Chris? Do you think, do you agree with Joan? Or do you think that, and I'm going to give my official talk show host opinion in a second. Do you think that'll prevent people from going into the...
3: No, probably not.
0: All right. I don't think so either. Like, I think if you...
3: I mean, those signs are all over the airports. I still go to airports.
4: Yeah, but you don't you read it?
3: Human like, trafficking signs?
4: Yeah.
0: Oh, okay.
4: Here's the signs of human trafficking, and, you know, if you see it, report it. Like...
0: Mm-hmm. If you see something, say something.
4: Yeah.
0: That's what they say. Well, I think you're going to see a lot if you go into a strip club. do you know what I liked about... I love Monty Fritz, by the way, just so we're clear.
3: Monty's awesome.
0: I thought it was kind of funny.
3: I'm a huge Monty fan.
0: Monty's like, when someone goes into one of these places where there's dancing involved, it's like, Monty, it's called a strip club. Even I know that. I love Monty. I'm not criticizing. I thought it was great. So I don't believe that it will... prevent people from going in. However, comma, to Joan's point, it might give people something to think about, maybe do some research, know the signs of human trafficking, that kind of a thing. So,
3: can I just say, just first, I thought your interview with Monty was awesome.
0: Thank you.
3: I love that he didn't run away from that guy and apologize for even letting him into the campaign and apologize to the community for something so heinous. Because nobody cares about your apologies.
0: Yeah.
3: Like, the people that want you to bend a knee and say, I'm so sorry, they don't care. They don't like you anyway. So why would you waste any time? Oh, geez, Mr. Phil Williams, will you accept my most sincere apology? No, who cares? Phil ran an absolute hit piece on this guy.
4: Yeah.
3: I mean, you played the clips, and it was as clear as day. Like, sorry, nope. Don't care. Moving on. Less liberty or more liberty, less government. Let's just keep moving forward with the campaign. Could you? And I would just do this to just juxtapose it. If this happened to a John Rose campaign or a Marsha Blackburn campaign, how do they handle that same situation? I bet you there's a lot of knee bending and a lot of apologies and a formal statement saying this individual no longer works for the campaign.
0: Yeah.
3: Which is weak.
0: All right, so you liked Monty's. I thought his answers were fine. I appreciate him coming in. I myself wasn't like all that horrified by the whole thing. None of us is perfect. All of us have our own views.
3: Be careful, Dan. You're going to get accused of another softball. I love it. Just so everybody knows, behind the scenes here, when everybody was like, that was a softball interview with Marsha Blackburn, I was like, that was literally the same interview that you gave John Rose and the same energy with Monty the first time.
0: The same questions.
3: Yes. And I think that's respectable.
0: I was irritated. We talked about this earlier, and then we're going to get to, and people are chiming in. I guess the signs are on the strip clubs already, and nobody's paying attention to them. I guess that's what people are saying.
3: Ugh, but, I can't. These sinners in the audience have already seen the signs.
0: I have not seen them.
3: I have never been to a strip club in Tennessee.
0: Okay.
4: There's one right down the street. Well, you know, when you're coming in on 40, you look over, and I'm not going to say the name of the club.
0: Is it Shangri-La?
4: No.
3: Is that the name of it?
0: I don't know.
4: No.
0: I think there was... Didn't there used to be a strip club in Nashville called Shangri-La? What was the one right across it? Sam, you would know. What was the... what was the strip club that was right across the street from the radio station?
17: Is it Deja Vu?
0: Deja Vu. That Shangri-La, Deja Vu, whatever.
4: Sam knew.
0: That's exactly right.
4: Yes. The point that I was trying to make is, you know, I come in, when I arrive, when I'm driving past it, it's 3:30 in the morning. Place is packed every single night.
3: That's weird.
4: Yeah.
0: They've got great chicken wings.
4: I'm sure.
3: I'm there for the steak.
4: Yeah.
0: And probably great breasts, too. Chicken breasts.
4: Did you have to go there?
3: Yes.
4: Again,
3: yes.
4: Fifth grade.
3: Yes,
0: I'm sorry.
3: Yes,
0: I apparently did. It is such a dumb joke, too, by the way. You go into Hooters. What do you order, right? Some snarky guy looks at the waitress and says, I'll have the breasts. Yeah, and it's like, oh, that's real original. So then, of course, I do the joke on the radio. Anyway, so what do people say, real quick, about whether or not a sign on the door would prevent people from going in?
16: Will a notice sign warning about human trafficking stop strip club goers? 91% say no.
0: 91%?
16: Yeah.
0: Okay.
4: Was that the purpose of it, though? Or was it to draw attention?
16: I guess it's...
0: I'm sorry. What? Jeff says, deja vu. One pretty woman, 99 ugly ones. I think that was part of their marketing. No, I think it was. If I remember right. Pamela Furr, if you're listening, was that one of their marketing? Because Pamela has like the inside track on strip clubs in Tennessee. Only because she has a friend that, well, I don't want to go any further. But anyway, so she knows people that know people who runs the strip clubs and all that kind of stuff. Anyway, moving right along. So yeah, vast majority of people, that's not going to prevent them from going into a strip club.
3: Right.
0: Okay.
3: I think you've already made your decision by the time you hit the front door.
16: John in Lawrenceburg makes a good point. Not having a warning on the door has a zero chance to stop anyone.
3: That's fair.
0: 7679 says, I have been to a strip club. This is absolute truth. 7679, I have been to a strip club. Some of these girls are paying their way through college. I knew one woman who, way back when, in L.A., who I worked with her, and she had multiple jobs, including as a stripper. I never saw her show, and she did invite me once, and I said no thanks. But she quit the stripper thing. Once she graduated college, she ended up going back because she got out of law school and realized that she wasn't making the bank that she was making. That girl was making like six figures as a stripper.
4: Mm-hmm.
0: I mean, so she said, I don't know why the heck I went to school.
3: It's a finite window of opportunity there, Dan. That's why you go to school.
0: Well, it's like Menudo, right? You age out.
3: Is that what it is? You do age out.
0: Well, no, maybe an older stripper just goes to a less cool place.
16: Fort Lauderdale? Yeah.
0: What are you saying? That's where older strippers go? Oh, I see what you're saying.
16: 8474. Not even the Booby Bungalow in Elkton, Tennessee, Chris?
3: I don't know. I've never heard of it.
16: He said he's never been to a strip club in Tennessee. Someone throws out a random name like that.
3: How are the wings?
0: So where have you been to a strip club, Chris?
3: I did. I went to one in Vegas.
0: Okay.
3: I went to one in Detroit.
0: Mm-hmm.
16: That must have been interesting.
3: Yeah, especially
0: like Joan is awfully quiet in this whole bit.
4: I've never been to one.
3: In Detroit, they have gunshot wounds. That's interesting.
0: Really? All right, very good. Anyway, so
16: they're serving deep dish.
0: Yeah,
3: but I bet you most people are going to see those signs, turn 360 degrees, and walk away.
0: Is that what you think?
4: He does not.
0: No. And again, maybe it's just for awareness' sake, and maybe that's what they're doing.
3: Nobody picked up the fact that I said 360 degrees.
0: Oh. Wow. Damn it, Chris. It made me...
16: Did it leave? Did it leave the cave?
0: No. Chris, that was so funny. Chris made me blow snot. Moving right along. All right, so...
4: And you wonder why I'm happy not to be in there, honestly.
3: Yep. There's so much snot, Joan. And crumbs.
4: And farts.
0: Can we move on? What is, you know what? We turn this into such a guy thing. It's like a locker room in here. Come on.
3: Get it together, Joan.
0: Yeah, Joan, get it together.
4: I was in there on Thursday, and it was a lot. It still smelled like a locker room.
0: Does it smell like a locker room in here?
4: It does. That chair? Oof.
0: Which one?
4: The one you're sitting in?
3: I blame Murphy, and not only because he's been texting me throughout the whole segment, and I know he's listening.
0: Time out. I want to know why Joan is sniffing chairs.
4: I'm not sniffing. I don't have to sniff anything.
0: You literally just said the chair smells like a locker room.
4: You can walk into that room and know where it's coming from.
0: I also want to know how Joan knows what a men's locker room smells like. Joan?
4: Oh, I visit them all the time.
3: Would you? Would a sign on the door stop you from going in, Joan?
0: All right, Paul Pelosi, go.
3: Paul Pelosi is he's known for driving drunk and getting hammered. And now he's known for hit and runs as well, Dan.
17: Yes. Could face having his driver's license revoked after an alleged hit and run in Northern California on Friday. A spokesperson for the Napa County Sheriff's Office tells TMZ a deputy submitted a driver recertification request to the California DMV, which could require the 86-year-old Pelosi to undergo a new driver's test. The incident also comes after Pelosi was convicted of a separate DUI back in 2022.
0: Do you think that Paul Pelosi wished that he had hit and run 50 years ago when he met Nancy Pelosi?
3: Jeez. Was there a sign on the door?
0: Again, Joan is so quiet. She's just... It's a simple question.
3: Should Paul even be driving, given how rich he obviously is in being 86
0: Dude,
3: years old?
0: Get a driver. What? Like, get a driver.
3: Get an Uber.
0: Maybe hire the one that Dianne Feinstein had all those years.
3: What?
0: You know, the Chinese spy.
4: Driver. Yeah, the spy.
0: Yeah.
3: You get a good discount.
0: Uh-huh. There you go. Anyway.
3: Yeah, Paul Pelosi, he's a scumbag. So.
0: Well, you know, and as I said earlier, if I were married to Nancy Pelosi, I'd do a lot of drinking, too. I really would.
3: Yep.
0: You know?
3: Yep.
0: Waking up to that every day?
3: Yikes.
0: Just saying. So he's a drunkard, clearly. Hit and run in his Porsche. Hits some car that's parked. By the way.
4: He hit a Tesla.
0: In wine country. Napa Valley. That's wine country. So he's probably like one hand on the wheel and guzzling a bottle of wine.
3: And that's what I'm saying. Like, it's just crazy. Get a driver. Get your own Tesla and have it drive you around.
4: Yeah.
0: That's all you got to do, man.
3: I don't understand it. It's just so dumb.
0: 76-79, Paul Pelosi got hammered again.
3: By the way, whatever happened to that story? Was there something more to that, Dan?
0: The grown man in his underwear. Very suspicious to me. But police in their investigation said that the guy that broke into their house. He literally did break in, and it was a legit break-in. Had nothing to do with some sort of weird late-night gay hookup.
3: Nothing.
0: I'm telling you.
3: And the window that he broke in just happened to be broken outwards. Do you remember that?
4: Yes, I do.
0: No,
4: yes.
0: I believe, Sam, fact check. Because I think that I remember seeing the window in the back. It was broken inwards.
18: We gotta go. So there's that.
0: Oh,
3: I remember Dan looking out for me. This was like one of like the first things that happened when I got my show here.
0: Yep.
3: And Dan was like, I was like, oh, I'm gonna roast Paul Pelosi. And Dan was like, well, he might die, so hold off on that. He did get hit in the head with a hammer.
0: Did I say that?
3: And I was like, that's good advice. Thanks, Dan.
0: Oh, wow. That's pretty. I actually had no idea that I did that. All right, very good. It is 8:55. Joan's got the news. Joan.
4: Yeah, so can fireworks disrupt an airplane's flight? Turns out that's a yes, and a plane was hit over the weekend. That story is up ahead at 9 o'clock on Super Talk 99.7 WTN.
0: Thank you, Joan. 8:55. 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
4: Good morning, 9 o'clock. I'm Joan Jones with your top stories. An 8-year-old girl hit by falling gunfire. She and her family were waiting for the fireworks display to begin in downtown Nashville on Independence Day. Here's news, too, on that story.
24: Metro says the 8-year-old felt some pain and then pulled a bullet fragment from her back. She's now being treated at the hospital. Police do not yet know where that gunfire came from.
4: A woman was hit by falling celebratory gunfire last year in the same spot near First Avenue South in Demumbria. An armed man shot and killed by National Guardsmen in Memphis over the holiday weekend. Action News 5's Garner Montgomery says 20-year-old Tyron Johnson aimed his firearm at police.
25: MPD says they were responding to a shots fired call and were pursuing an armed suspect with Tennessee National Guard soldiers assigned to the area joining the chase.
26: Usually I just see him walking around, maybe hanging out, but I've never seen anyone antagonize them or anything.
25: Police say the suspect turned towards the National Guardsman with his weapon. That's when TBI says two guards fired at Johnson. National Guard officials say first aid was provided before Johnson was pronounced dead at the scene.
4: The incident taking place after a fireworks display had ended well into the morning hours of Sunday. Former Tennessee State Senator Jim Tracy has died. Tracy represented the 14th District, covering Bedford, Moore, and parts of Rutherford counties. Tracy was appointed by President Trump to serve as his Tennessee State Director for USDA Rural Development in 2017. No official cause of death was released. Tracy was 69 years old. President Trump jets off to Turkey today for meetings with NATO leaders.
27: We've got a lot of tension with our NATO allies. The president has repeatedly blasted them for not supporting the war in Iran, claiming they were not there for us. And also, he's repeatedly over the last year slammed our NATO allies for not spending enough on their own defense.
4: ABC's Selena Wang. President Trump plans to meet with Ukrainian President Volodymyr Zelensky and Syrian President Ahmad al-Sharaa on the sidelines. A Delta Airlines flight apparently struck by fireworks as it was descending into Chicago Midway Airport Saturday night. Here's how it sounded on air traffic control radios.
1: We're just hoping it was just the mortar that went off underneath, but definitely felt a big bang.
2: Yeah, there have been multiple reports, as you can imagine. The city's aware. They said they would notify the Chicago police, but, you know, I don't know what they'll do. And Southwest 223, just for your information, the preceding Airbus said they were struck by a firework approximately 200 AGL.
4: Yeah, nobody was hurt, but it certainly scared passengers on board. That's the latest news. Weather's next. I'm Joan Jones, WTN News.
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3: 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Murfreesboro, Veterans Parkway is blocked between Armstrong Valley Road and New Salem Highway for construction. I'm Christy O'Brien.
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5: I'm WSMV for First Alert Meteorologist Stefano DiPietro. Some patchy but dense areas fog to start off our day today. You want to use a little extra caution through that morning commute. This afternoon, we'll top off around 90 again. Keep an eye out for a shower or thunderstorm this afternoon, but they are still going to be rather hit and miss. Tonight, we're down to the 70s for the overnight low. It's the low 90s for us tomorrow with a few more showers and storms that develop through the afternoon.
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8: 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My name is Chris Hand. 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
9: I don't like them putting chemicals in the water that turn the friggin' frogs gay.
8: Thanks, Alex.
10: Sorry, I thought after a good 250 that we needed a good Alex Jones.
8: We had to. Google's looking patriotic today. It's a shame it has to do with soccer, but patriotic nonetheless. So I'm doing show prep last night, and like everybody's like, oh, Trump called FIFA and some dude that nobody knows is going to play again. Oh, and like it was just over and over with this stupid soccer stuff. And I just don't care. I can't tell you how much I don't care about the World Cup. I don't care. I don't care. Oh, Trump called some guy with a weird name to talk about some other guy with a weird name about playing in a weird sport. Nobody cares. I was like, I'm trying to do show prep last night. I'm like, scratch that from the record. Am I on an island out here? Are people still pretending to care about the World Cup? We're gonna stop caring about that very soon and get back to normal society. You know that, right? Everybody knows that. Thank you. Why am I supposed to care about soccer? I don't care at all, actually. I'll tell you what. Soccer and golf on TV, can't do it. Can't. I don't know why people do this. It's even like, I'm like, whoever left the TV on, the Today Show's on, and like all these soccer players are doing soccer things. Don't care. They're like, oh, everybody's doing it too. Everybody's like, oh, the soccer's been so good. Oh, no, it hasn't, actually. I don't know if you've been keeping score at home. Nobody's actually enjoying any of this. The soccer's not fun. I will take that to the grave. It's not. They've been telling us for decades, it's coming. It's coming to America. It's going to be big. All the NFL owners are investing in their little soccer clubs, a little club, like a

0: a book club, just as interesting. I'll be honest. Just as good. No, not for me. I feel like it's forced. I've yet to meet anyone in the wild outside of Chad Benson who has been like, this is great. To be fair, Chad was saying it was great before the World Cup got here because he played it. He's a big fan. But I don't see it. I don't. Is it just me? Am I on an island with the soccer stuff? Great 4th of July weekend. Obviously, the top story is that Travis Kelce and Taylor Swift got married, and the conspiracy theorists are going bananas because they're going to sacrifice their firstborn child to Dolly Parton. Did you see that?
1: I heard it was Tom Hanks.
2: It's not sacrifice.
0: That's what I heard.
2: Dolly asked for the baby.
0: What do you think she asked for?
2: She asked for the baby.
0: Not to raise it. See what I'm saying? We'll talk about that. I got to feel a lightning round. She put up devil horns, dog. She put up the horns. So we'll talk about that later in the show. I don't care about the Travis Kelce, Taylor Swift wedding either. The only thing worse than soccer in America is the Kansas City Chiefs. So it's like, that's how they rank. If I was doing a power ranking of the worst things on TV, number one is going to be golf. Number two is going to be soccer. And number three is going to be the Kansas City Chiefs. And I'll text Mac out of the blue if I need to. Can you imagine? Mac signs up. Okay, just, and I know this always, Mason always gets touchy anytime I bring up Mac. He's like, you're talking about your ex-producer. He always gets all.
1: Why are you always going to bring up your ex?
0: He always gets so touchy. Mac goes there. And he's like, oh, I'm working for the Kansas City Chiefs now. And it's like, yeah, great. You get to deal with Taylor Swift's wedding. It's awesome. Is that what you signed up for, Mac? Are you proud of the decision?
1: Are you proud of this?
0: Are you happy with this? So, great weekend. America's 250. We were really stunned and overwhelmed by the bravery of the commies and the Nazis everywhere. That's all I saw. Did you see the Mamdani thing where he had all the foreigners around the desk of George Washington? That was cool. That was great. Socialism's making a big comeback. This is the time they're going to do it right, just so you know. The other times, they missed a couple steps, and it didn't work out. It actually ended in mostly genocide. So, but this time is going to be, this one's going to work, they tell us. That's what they say. But we'll talk about all of that. We'll talk about the white supremacist federal agents, probably, that were in D.C., because, of course, we have to talk about that. And we'll get there. But before we do that, all kidding aside, it is great to celebrate America. We do live in the greatest country on planet Earth. No one else is even holding a candle to what we're doing here. And it's been like that for the last 250 years. And we had a great weekend celebrating this country. We went to the Squirt Gun Parade in Watertown, Tennessee. It was myself, Brian Wilson, Miss Dawn and Caban wife, and then Joan Jones and her better half John showed up as well with their sweet grandbaby Gigi, and we all got to take part in the squirt gun fight.
2: What a blast that was! Oh my gosh,
0: it was so fun. And all the kids could talk about on the ride home is how you hid behind them so that way you wouldn't get squirted, John.
2: Well, tell them that. I mean, they made the perfect barrier for me.
0: So I don't
2: my
0: know
2: my hair, like,
0: this,
2: you know,
0: this is probably my favorite Tennessee tradition, and I will do this until I'm an old man. It is a parade down Main Street of Watertown,
2: yeah,
0: where all of the floats are squirting the parade attendees with water guns, and all of the attendees are squirting the the floats with water guns. Now I tend to take this thing pretty serious.
2: Oh, I noticed, Chris, like, wow.
0: I'm only aiming for headshots. So, me and the boys, and I tell the boys too, headshots only, boys, headshots only. And my goal is to make sure that at least a few people walk away with swimmer's ear.
2: I noticed that your kids would pause the action to run out into the traffic to get candy off the ground.
0: Yeah, that was gross. Yeah. There was only a couple. Usually my favorite part about this parade is that there is no candy.
2: Right, yeah.
0: It's like Bobby Kennedy approved. There's no red dye being thrown at the children. But a couple of floats brought the red dye.
2: And then they get all wet in the street.
0: It's like landing in the puddles and melting. We didn't let the kids have any of that candy, by the way.
2: That's good.
0: We were like, no. Give me that. I'll give it to you later. Wink. Let me put it somewhere safe for you. Let me put it somewhere safe for you. But yeah, me and the boys, we were going headshots only. And Brooks said, I think I made that one girl cry. Like, she knew what she was signing up for, bud. She knew. She knew what she was signing up for. You got to be ungovernable. And that's what we're doing. We're trying to raise our kids to be ungovernable.
2: I love it.
0: The Square Gun Parade, though, in Watertown, Tennessee, it's awesome. And Watertown is such like, Brian always calls it bucolic.
2: Yeah.
0: But it really is like a beautiful little downtown area. And it reminds you of just like real America.
2: Yeah.
0: Like, I know like a lot of people want to go to Nashville and get the fireworks. How'd that work out? And they want to go, you know, these big celebrations. For me, man, as for me in my house, we'll go to the little small Watertown parade because it's just way more fun and it's way more like true American spirit. Like, it's Americana. It felt like Americana out there.
2: Hallmark movies should be made there.
0: Honestly.
2: Yeah.
0: And so here's the best part. We got there an hour early. and here's the even better part. Brian Wilson had been there like 2 hours early to set up all the chairs for us. And so we get down there. Brian's chairs are already set up. Like, he went out and staked his spot for the kids and all of us way early. And then so we get down there. His chairs are already set up because it's Watertown. Nobody's going to steal chairs that are on the side of the road, and which is awesome. It's like, yeah, based. Like, yeah, you can leave them there. It's fine. Like, I could probably leave those chairs there for 3 days and they would be there when I got back. Like, that's Watertown, Tennessee. And so we get down there and poor Brian is like, oh, gee whiz, guys. My sources were incorrect. This is what he said. I've never heard him admit this before. He said, my sources were incorrect. He said in his Brian Wilson voice. That's the best I can do. My sources were incorrect. The parade starts at 4, not 3. We're like, that's fine. Like, we're good. And then so we all, myself, Virginia, my 4 kids, Joan and John and Gigi, we decided to take a little walk to the coffee shop. Brand new little coffee shop. And we all sat down and had ice cream in the air conditioning for an hour.
2: The greatest. I mean, the greatest hour of my granddaughter's life.
0: She is so sweet, by the way.
2: And I'll tell you what, she had such a good time with your daughter. Like, you know, when they like click.
0: Yeah.
2: You know, kids, they just scooped her up and made her part of the family.
0: Well,
2: it was so cute.
0: Your granddaughter was so well behaved that we used her behavior to shame my kids on the ride home.
2: I hope you didn't do that.
0: No, we did. We're like, did you notice how Joan's granddaughter didn't get up while we were eating lunch? Anybody? Did anybody else notice that? So they're like, yes, we noticed. I'm like, well, geez, that was pretty good, huh? It's amazing that a 3-year-old could do that, but you know, this 8-year-old and this 6-year-old and this 4-year-old had a hard time with it. Isn't that weird, guys?
2: Well, the pool was calling their name. I mean, they had to go swimming.
0: We still used it to shame them. You have to find those opportunities as parents. So we went. We got ice cream as a crew. We got some waters and some Gatorades. I made the mistake of grabbing 2 green and 2 orange. And that quickly devolved into an argument over, I'm not taking the orange. So I had to go back and switch them out for more green.
2: Oh, man.
0: I don't know what I was thinking. Rookie move.
2: Yeah,
0: Dad.
2: Totally,
0: Complete
2: Dad.
0: Complete rookie move. Green is obviously the only appropriate color when you're getting Gatorade. And I've learned from my errors. But we had the best time. And then we got to go back to Brian's house and we had a pool party and we had a cookout on the grill. And, you know, Cabana Wife has the nicest friends. They're all there. And Brian's got his crew, Joan and her crew. And we're all just eating hot dogs on the grill as the kids are doing front flips into the pool.
2: And then Dawn sent us all home with Cabana Wife cookies.
0: Oh, my gosh.
2: Holy cow.
0: Is that not the best part? Was that, I mean.
2: Crazy good.
0: And so then we found out there's a new flavor of cookie. the dark chocolate espresso.
2: Yeah, and your kids took them all.
0: So, well, here's the thing. This is the first time I've ever gotten a cookie with a warning. Because Dawn said, Miss Cabana wife said, I don't know if you want the kids to eat that one.
2: Oh.
0: Because there's real espresso in there. And they will be bouncing off the wall. And I thought to myself, what is there much of a difference between the sugar content in your regular cookies versus these ones? Probably not. But I don't know. If you've never had the opportunity to have a Cabana wife cookie, they're probably one of the finest things that you've ever eaten.
2: Highlight of your day.
0: Made with real children's laughter. I don't know how she gets them in there, but it's the truth. So that felt like America. Did it feel like America to you, Joan?
2: It was such a good time and just such a good day all around. It really felt like total Americana, and we got to experience it.
0: Well, and you lived near D.C. for a while, in Maryland and New Jersey. I grew up in Boston, and we spent some time in Detroit and Pittsburgh. And I was like, you'd get none of this anywhere but small town Tennessee.
2: Absolutely.
0: And it's like, it's magical.
2: It is.
0: So if you don't have plans next July 4th, circle the date on your calendar. The Water Gun Parade in Watertown, Tennessee. That's where you need to be.
2: And bring your Super Soaker big guns, like the biggest ones you can find.
0: Brian literally filled up a giant Yeti cooler full of water so that way the kids could continually refill.
2: Everybody did that too.
0: Yeah, me too.
2: I mean, you have to know what to do what to expect when you get down to this parade.
0: Yeah, you got it. You got to bring refills. One water gun full is not going to suffice. There was a guy behind us. What, do you remember his name?
2: Oh.
0: It was Brandon.
2: Brandon, yeah.
0: Brandon, who listens to the show, great guy, wonderful family.
2: Yeah.
0: They had like a PVC pipe, like a potato gun that they yes. fashioned into a water gun. Like, I mean, these guys were ready for war.
2: Yeah.
0: If war was only, you know, you only needed water guns in war. But it was awesome.
2: It was so much fun.
0: It was the best. And you get in those moments and you're like, man, we really do live in the greatest country on planet Earth. There is nowhere else where you're going to have an event like that. And, you know, take a step back and just be like, you know, all the chaos, all the crazy, all the white nationalists, all the commies. And it's like, yeah, well, you know what? It's actually not like that. It's just not. Like all the stuff that you see ginned up. And sure, New York sucks. And sure, there are commies. And sure, there are feds LARPing as white nationalists, allegedly. But the real America, it's still awesome. And Watertown is a huge example of that. And we had the best freaking time ever. And my kids were still talking about it yesterday. Like, they just love it.
2: Yep.
0: They wish that we could go back. They're like, this is a real question. Do they do a water gun parade for Christmas? I said, I don't think they do. I don't. I think it's a summer only event, guys. They're like, oh, man.
2: But I bet they have something great for Christmas, too.
0: We should do a snowball fight parade.
2: Ooh.
0: Right? Who says no?
2: Nobody.
0: That's what I'm saying.
2: Love it.
0: I got these ideas, Joan. $1 million ideas.
2: Yeah.
0: So we got a lot to talk about today. We'll talk about the president. I mean, listen, the fact that the D.C. fireworks almost got canceled and Trump is in a back room saying, I don't care if I have to wait until 4 a.m. Today's the day we're going to do it. Badass move. We'll bring you the speech from the president over the weekend. Hopefully, I mean, like, I hope you didn't watch it on TV. I hope that you were doing some stuff with your family instead of, you know, watching. Do people watch fireworks on TV? I'm sure some people do. And no disrespect, if that's the only way you could enjoy them. But I hope you were doing other things. We actually went out after the Watertown Parade and we bought some fireworks. And I may or may not have shamed some teenagers. Okay, I shamed two teenagers. I'll tell you what I said after the break. 922, Super Talk, 99.7 WTN.
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0: That's Joan Jones in the newsroom. Headlines on the way in a couple minutes. The Super Texters pointed this out, Joan. The word we were looking for was human shield.
2: Human shield. Your children were my human shield, yes.
0: If you were looking for a good comparison, Joan was Hamas, and my kids were the civilians during the water gun parade.
2: Yeah.
0: That's Chip, just to be fair. 1278 texted.
1: Wait, hold on, Chris. The what parade?
0: The water gun parade.
1: You said the water gun.
0: The water gun.
2: The water gun.
0: Sometimes it slides out. Yeah. I work really hard. You know what I did?
1: No, we love it. We love little pops.
0: Do you know what I did to get rid of my Boston accent?
1: What'd you do?
0: I read street signs out loud for a year and a half on my way into work.
2: Did you really?
0: I really did.
2: Wow.
1: Were you a big Demon Bruin guy for a while before you got Demumbrian? Or?
0: No, but like, guy, I used to have the wicked thickest Boston accent. Like, it used to be crazy, dude. So I can still turn it on if I need to, but I don't. It's not fun.
1: It started to slip through, and I was like, I gotta address that real quick.
0: Sorry.
2: You're on that Demon Bruin? I thought when I first got here and I drove to the radio station, I thought, what kind of a city am I getting into? Demon city.
1: They brew demons here?
0: So
1: no.
0: When I did the street sign thing, a lot of people accuse me of being Canadian because they say about weird.
2: Oh, yeah.
0: And I think that's one of the things I couldn't get rid of. Out and about. So I guess I say it weird. I don't say a boot, though. 1278 texted in, and he said, Chris is hating on all the sports he can't play.
2: Oh, you can't play soccer?
0: Or golf. I said jokes on him. I can't play any sports.
2: Yeah.
0: You should have seen me last night. We were shooting hoops in the driveway, and we lowered the rim for my six-year-old, still bricking everything. Still. I went to dunk, and it was like I got stuffed by the rim. It's embarrassing. It was embarrassing. And then Dave, my favorite Hebrew, said... He said that the fireworks in Pittsburgh are pretty good.
1: Ooh.
0: So I actually moved to Pittsburgh on the 4th of July when I was doing a morning show out there. And they put me in a hotel downtown, and we were exhausted. It was me, Virginia, and Kennedy. We had no other kids yet. And we were downtown. Like, we were maybe, like, you could throw a rock and hit the point, which is, like a really cool area downtown.
1: Yeah.
0: But we were on the back side of the hotel, so we couldn't see the fireworks.
1: You could see the aftermath.
0: No. We could see them in the reflection on the skyscraper behind us.
1: Oh, interesting.
0: So we actually watched the entire firework display via reflection.
1: That's one way to do it.
0: It was the only time I've ever done it. And my wife was like, do you want to walk down there? And Kennedy was sleeping. I was like, no, this makes for a better story. So
1: watching fireworks from your bed off of reflection.
0: We watched them vicariously through a reflection.
1: That's pretty good.
0: It was pretty good. We had a lot of fun. Okay, so real quick. So I shamed some kids last night. Or not last night, 4th of July night, after the Watertown parade.
1: Mm.
0: So we stopped to grab some fireworks. And so these kids, I'm behind these two gentlemen, these 18-year-old guys.
1: Yeah.
0: And they're debating on what they want. And I, you know how the fireworks have fun names. So I wanted to grab a couple hanging with my gnomies. That's what I wanted. Okay? And they were like, these kids only had $100 to spend. And they were like, well, what do we do here? How do we do this? How much is this? How much is that? And like, I'm like, oh my gosh, this is taking forever. So finally, the guy's like, well, if you're going to do that, you might as well just buy the Kraken. And I was like, okay. I was like, I like the sound of that. Hashtag Sidney Powell. So I like the sound of it. I wanted to release it. So they go, well, how much is the Kraken? And he goes, $120. And they go, I can't afford that. He goes, I'll sell it to you for $80. They're like, I don't know. And so I just jumped in. I was like, did you say you're going to sell that last Kraken for $80? And he's like, yep, it's sold. And the kids are looking at me. They go, oh, man. And I said, guys, if you weren't shopping like women, you wouldn't have this issue. And then I just grabbed it and I walked to the I walked to the cashier.
1: That's mine now.
0: I had 10 sparklers and a Kraken. Thank you, sir. Thank you. That's what I did. And a couple smoke bombs.
1: Any Roman candles?
0: Nah, we don't do the Roman candles. I'm too nervous that the boys are going to turn them against each other. So we don't do the Roman candles. Yeah, not
1: I had
0: yet.
1: Too many holes in my shirts growing up.
0: I didn't have the protective eye gear lined up.
1: That's fair.
0: So I didn't want to do the Roman candles.
1: That's fair.
0: The sparklers are enough. Dangerous enough.
1: Yeah.
0: So we released the Kraken when we got home. Don't worry. Don't you worry about that.
1: Was it worth it?
0: Oh, very worth it.
1: Good.
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2: Good morning. I'm Joan Jones with your top stories, the full forecast and traffic still to come. A man who was arrested last week in Clarksville after police sicked a canine dog on him has died in jail. 34-year-old Darius Chappelle was found unresponsive in his cell during a routine security check around 3 in the morning, but investigators have not released the cause of death. Here's News 2's Kelly Milan.
8: The Montgomery County Sheriff's Office says its Criminal Investigations Division completed a preliminary investigation before turning the case over to the Tennessee Bureau of Investigation. The TBI is now leading the investigation into Chappelle's death, while the Clarksville Police Department continues its separate review of the canine use of force incident.
2: Now, we don't know why he was arrested last week that prompted police to use that canine. And again, we also don't know his cause of death. More than a dozen people injured in a multi-vehicle crash on I-24 near the Kentucky border on Sunday. Hopkinsville Fire and EMS said that a tractor trailer crashed into 7 other vehicles just before 4 yesterday afternoon near mile marker 91. Now, 14 people were taken to area hospitals, and that upgraded the incident to what they call a mass casualty event. Fortunately, all the injuries were non-life-threatening. We still don't know the cause of that tractor-trailer crashing into the other cars. And the man accused of killing Charlie Kirk in Utah last September is set to appear in front of a judge this week for evidence and testimony against him.
9: 10 months after Tyler Robinson allegedly shot and killed Charlie Kirk during a speech at Utah Valley University, only a few miles north of the courthouse here, today Robinson is set to have his preliminary hearing. It'll be like a mini trial, and it's expected to last all week as prosecutors try to prove to a judge they have enough evidence to take the case to trial. For the first time, evidence and testimony will be presented against Robinson, and for the first time, Charlie Kirk's parents and his wife Erica will attend court. Alex Stone, ABC News, Provo, Utah.
2: That is the latest news. Weather's next. I'm Joan Jones, WTN News.
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10: I'm WSMV for First Alert meteorologist Stefano DiPietro. Some patchy but dense areas fog to start off our day today. You want to use a little extra caution through that morning commute. This afternoon we'll top off around 90 again. Keep an eye out for a shower or thunderstorm this afternoon, but they are still going to be rather hit miss. Tonight we're down to the 70s for the overnight low. It's the low 90s for us tomorrow with a few more showers and storms that develop through the afternoon.
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0: Quite a few people on the Super Text line getting a little testy. They're getting a little hot under the collar because I said soccer is a terrible sport and nobody really cares. They said, what? I care. That's what they said. Super Talk 99.7 WTN. My name is Chris Hand. 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Some people are even attacking baseball. One of the guys said, your kids are never going to be pros. Okay. Oh, gee whiz. I had no idea. 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That's why we do it. 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Plus, being at the Little League games, that's for me. 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It's a moment in time I'll never get back. I love it. Couple people saying, because I said golf is terrible to watch. I said soccer is terrible to watch on TV. Somebody said the Dallas Cowboys. That's definitely top five. Hey, if you know what you can do, if you want to guarantee that you can watch the Dallas Cowboys in the Super Bowl this year, do you know what you need to do? You need to buy a VHS player and find the old VCR tapes on eBay. They got them. That's the only way to guarantee it.
1: You could buy them in bulk on eBay, too.
0: It's the only way.
1: Like six for a quarter, I think.
0: That's the only way. But people are testy. People are upset. I don't understand. I'm sorry. I thought this was America. I don't know. Joe in Spring Hill. What's up, man? How are you? Thanks for holding.
11: Hey, Chris, good morning. Hey, I got to tell you, there's worse things than having a Boston accent. I mean, you could be a soccer fan. That would be much worse than that. And, Chris, I have to finally thank you for speaking. Your take on soccer is beautiful. You know, back in 2014, I think, that, you know, U.S. advanced to whatever. So I said to myself, you know what? I'm going to watch this. And after about 4 minutes, I found it completely unwatchable. It is the worst thing ever. I mean, I thought soccer was done when Trump signed the executive order abolishing men from competing in women's sports. I thought that was the end of soccer right there. And you know the one thing that I've gathered from this whole World Cup is how bad the media is. If you've seen people from around the world just loving this amazing country of ours, no matter where they're from, what they do, where they're staying, they just absolutely love it here.
12: Yes.
11: Another thing on the sports take is that, I always say when people say they got their kids in soccer, I'm like, really, bro? And then I'm like, why don't you teach your kids, take them to the batting cages and teach them how to hit a curveball? I love the fact that your kids are in Little League. The only thing that broke my heart, I think you said last year they played for the Yankees, and of course that was a big problem right there.
0: Joe, you don't understand how hard it was when my son Brooks was on the Yankees Little League team, and we had to play the Red Sox Little League team, and it was tough.
11: I remember that take on the radio. I got a big old kick out of that. The other thing was, I just wanted to say, I heard the announcement that you're going to have a new addition to your family, Mazel Tov. We wish you to have another beautiful, healthy addition to this world. And thanks so much for taking my call. And as always, say hi to your mother for me.
0: Likewise, Joe. Say hi to your mom. All right. That's Joe in Spring Hill. I love that guy. He doesn't call in as much as he should.
1: No. Yeah. He used to call in more. He's great.
0: Almost peed my pants when he said, I thought Trump ended the soccer when he signed the executive order that men can't play in women's sports.
1: This is why you need to watch on YouTube. Chris folded.
0: I don't have a better take than that. It's actually pretty good.
1: It's pretty good.
0: I thought we were done with this, actually. I thought we were done. No, I mean, the best part of the World Cup has been, like he said, seeing all the visitors come in and enjoy America for what America is. I mean, it's just the truth. It's the reality. It's pretty cool. We do have the best country in the world. Even all the commies and the Nazis who say it's terrible, you could say, okay, well, where would you rather be? Is there another place that you would rather go? And it's like, no, they would never want to go anywhere else. Could you imagine what the 250th celebration would have been like if Kamala Harris was president? Can anyone imagine? You know, it's funny that you mentioned that, because AI did an unbelievable video of what it would look like if Kamala Harris had been president for the 250th anniversary of this great nation of ours. And it was pretty on the nose. Mason, can you put this video up on YouTube? I want everybody to see the video, because there is a video element to it. This is AI's interpretation of what the 250th celebration of America would have looked like if Kamala Harris was president.
13: Oliver, Katie, are you ready?
0: Immediately you're seeing the Lincoln Memorial draped with pride flags.
14: I can't believe you got us into the 250th at the White House.
15: Let's just say I know some folks in the Kamala administration.
0: People are putting on masks, pride buttons. Oh, there. Hold on. Did you see that? That was a couple of, I would assume, Somalis walking away with a wheelbarrow full of money. Okay. There's a statue that people are praying to of Anthony Fauci. They're bowing down to it, and it says, "Trust the science." A bronze statue of Anthony Fauci. There's a transing station where a boy walks up and is immediately a girl. Now a girl walks up and now she's a boy.
16: Mom, please, can I please trans myself?
17: Oh. Honey, you don't need parental permission for that.
0: Yep.
18: America is problematic and racist.
0: Oh, they're burning statues of our founding fathers.

0: Up, little face painting station, abortion on demand tent. Kamala Harris lighting off rainbow fireworks. I think the only thing you probably got wrong was that there wouldn't have been any fireworks. Probably because of environmental reasons. But we didn't get that. What we actually got was a fireworks show that was a record-setting fireworks. What was it? 850,000 fireworks were set off in Washington, D.C. It's the world record, the largest firework display ever. And Donald Trump walking out on the National Mall at 11 o'clock at night. And so he said, guys, there was no way that I was going to let this be canceled. He said, even if I had to come out here at 4 a.m., we were going to celebrate America's birthday.
1: Good evening, America. If you think that was easy, it wasn't. And I want to thank everybody because they did the right thing. They saw lightning, and I said, there's no way if we have to speak in front of one person at 4 o'clock in the morning, I'm going to be here. There's no way we can be deterred. And they estimated they had 375,000 people before everybody had to leave. And they now have 150,000 people. It's the craziest thing anyone's ever seen.
0: One of the coolest things that I saw online after the fireworks event at the National Mall in D.C. was there was a group of World War II veterans watching this from the World War II monument. And I mean, just so badass, like on so many different levels. And it's very cool to see a pro-America celebration. Thank goodness we didn't get Kamala Harris as president. Do you think any of this would have looked the same? I mean, even down, you know, there's a lot of soccer people that are texting and they're like, soccer's great. Okay. Could you imagine having the World Cup here with Kamala Harris? It wouldn't have been the same.
1: My very brilliant people backstage said, don't worry about it, sir. We can do it maybe next week. I said, it doesn't work next week. This is the big day. We want July 4th. We're not looking for July something else.
0: He said, my advisor said, can we do it next week? He said, I'm sorry. I thought this was America. I said, yep, it is, sir. It is. Trump had an awesome speech at the National Mall when he got out there at 11 o'clock to speak to him. We'll bring you the highlights from that speech on the way. There's a lot to get to. A lot of people are upset because there were some peaceful protests in D.C. during the 4th of July festivities as well. We'll talk about that also. A lot to get to. A little bit of time. It's 9:51. 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
0: That's Joan Jones in the newsroom. My name is Chris Hand. Headlines on the way, less than 5 minutes. You're welcome to join the show any way you'd like, 615-737-9986. That's the number to text or call in on. You can also jump in the chat on YouTube or Rumble. We are live on YouTube and Rumble. Was Twitch acting up for you earlier? Was it twitching out?
8: Yeah, just acting a little weird.
0: I think the one guy that watched us on Twitch was like, dude, what's going on today? Where are you? Everywhere else, I think.
8: Everywhere else, we are good.
0: You can listen to all the apps, the FM dial as well. President Trump had an awesome speech on Saturday night, Sunday morning here in Tennessee because of the time change, right? It was on Sunday, I guess, if you were watching in Nashville. But he dropped some bombs, 250 years Big celebration.
1: People have done more good, shown more courage, made more progress, righted more injustice, or achieved more greatness than you, the American people. For 250 years, the United States of America has been the hope, the promise, the light, and the glory among all of the nations of the world. All over the world, they try and be like us. Nobody can be like us. And with God's help, we will always be this or even better. We're going to be better. Here on our National Mall, we're celebrating freedom's triumph over tyranny, liberty's conquest over oppression, and the enduring victory of the American spirit from the July 4th, 1776 to July 4th, 2026. Big dates. That's big dates. Two big ones.
0: I mean, President Trump is right. There's a lot of people in this country that want to tear down the image of America. They want to say that the country started in 1619, not 1776, and we need to reject those voices. I mean, if we're being honest, this 4th of July, this 250th anniversary of America should have been even bigger. And if you look at the historical context of the bicentennial, I mean, that was way more patriotic. But we have an assignment in front of us to remind people of the greatness of this country, where we came from, how far we've come, what we've been able to do in such a short period of time. And I hope and I pray that we instill these values in our youth moving forward. And I mean, that's on all of us, right? I want to raise my kids with a healthy, overwhelming love of America. That way, when they get to the 300-year anniversary, Lord willing, I'll be there. It's way more patriotic than this one. Would it be a tricentennial? Would you call it a tricentennial? The trike? Well, could we call it the trike? I think that's actually pretty good.
8: I'm here for it.
0: We should start planning now. We'll get merch. Get a bunch of merch. But seriously, we can absolutely change the direction of this country if we remind people how great this country is. And we need to absolutely combat the voices that are saying that it's evil. Because there's a lot of voices out there doing that. You're seeing it in New York City. You're seeing it in Chicago. You're seeing it in Los Angeles. I mean, we just saw an incumbent in Colorado lose her seat to the Democrat Socialists of America candidate. So this stuff is sweeping the nation. It's a battle that's going to be in front of us. But if we remember where we came from and how we got here, it's going to be a battle that we can easily win. We'll talk about some of those voices that are shouting people down, saying that we're an evil country. There's a lot of people that are focused on the white supremacists that were roaming around D.C., and they're even asking Donald Trump to condemn them. It's like, here's the thing. He could. He sure could. And you know what would happen? They would ask him to condemn them again and again and again and again. We'll talk about it when we get back. 10 o'clock, Super Talk, 99.7 WTN.
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7: Good morning, I'm Joan Jones with your top stories. A pedestrian killed overnight in South Nashville by a hit-and-run driver. Investigators say that pedestrian was crossing Nolensville Pike near the Walmart Supercenter. Here's Channel 4's Joylyn Bukovac.
12: Right now, investigators are trying to identify that victim and find the driver. Police have not released the victim's age, and they're asking anyone who saw that truck or has video from this area to reach out to them. Now, this is not the first deadly pedestrian crash here on Nolensville Pike this year. Right now, concerns continue to grow about safety along this busy corridor.
7: Investigators say they're looking for a black pickup truck with front-end damage. In Springfield, a tree came crashing through a home on July 4th. Channel 4's Amber Jayanth.
13: And that tree, it smashed right through the center of the home, causing extensive damage to the roof and interior. No injuries were reported, but officials say that the structure is uninhabitable. And the family is getting help from the American Red Cross while repairs are being made.
7: There were no storms, no strong winds, or severe weather at the time, so it's not clear what caused that tree to come down. A commercial building in Donelson was left with heavy damage after an early morning fire. Nashville Fire Department responding to it on Donelson Pike early this morning. No one inside any of the units. That building was formerly home to residential condos, but has since been converted to businesses. President Trump heads to an international summit this week.
14: Tonight, the president will fly in the new Air Force One overseas for the first time, heading to a two-day NATO summit in Turkey. The White House says the president will continue pressing European leaders to spend more of their own money on defense, as Trump considers a further drawdown of U.S. troops based in Europe. While in Ankara, he'll also meet with Ukrainian President Volodymyr Zelensky, who's seeking more American Patriot missile interceptors to fend off Russian attacks.
7: That's ABC correspondent Stephen Porter.

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2: I'm WSMV4 First Alert meteorologist Stefano DiPietro. Some patchy but dense areas fog to start off our day today. You want to use a little extra caution through that morning commute. This afternoon we'll top off around 90 again. Keep an eye out for a shower or thunderstorm this afternoon, but they are still going to be rather hit miss. Tonight we're down to the 70s for the overnight low. It's the low 90s for us tomorrow with a few more showers and storms that develop through the afternoon.
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4: 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The 4th of July was great, but it wasn't all bald eagles and fireworks everywhere. There were some issues. There's some problematic things going on. I don't know if you know this.
5: What?
4: I'm telling you. Very problematic. Like the Nazis in D.C. Or Josh Shapiro, Pennsylvania's governor, claiming America's on a path to tyranny. Which way should I go first? What would you like me to discuss first? Do we do the Nazis? Or do we do Josh Shapiro in Pennsylvania? I got another Pennsylvania story, too. Maybe I'll go Pennsylvania.
6: Yeah, I was going to say, hit him with a Josh Shapiro. Everybody will stick around for Nazis.
4: Okay, but before we do Josh Shapiro.
6: Okay.
4: I felt the need to bring this up. So there's a Ben Franklin lookalike contest in Philadelphia. I think they do it every 4th of July.
6: I wouldn't doubt it.
4: It's pretty cool. You know, it's Philly. Very patriotic. I don't know. Maybe this is nothing. Maybe I'm reading too much into it. But a black woman won the Benjamin Franklin lookalike contest in Philadelphia. And while I love the patriotism, I would just say that's a diversity win. I don't think she won on the merit. Because outside of the wig and the outfit, I don't think she looks like Ben Franklin.
6: She didn't have the glasses.
4: In fact, the Ben Franklin that held up her arm

0: to declare her the winner looked much more like Ben Franklin.
1: I thought that was for a second.
0: You see him?
1: Yep.
0: Are you watching on Super Talk TV?
1: Yep.
0: How come the guy celebrating the black woman winning didn't win?
1: Maybe because he's the previous winner.
0: He looks like he belongs on a $100 bill. Like, these two people are the same. I don't know. Maybe I'm reading too much into it. But do you think I would win? Do you think I could win a Frederick Douglass lookalike contest?
1: I think that depends, Chris. How far are you willing to go?
0: What if I went full Robert Downey Jr. in Tropic Thunder? Do you think I could win that? I don't. And listen, I'm not blaming her. Actually, I think it's awesome. That's great that she wanted to go
1: absolutely support it.
0: Be patriotic and all that.
1: Be patriotic.
0: I just don't think she looks like Ben Franklin.
1: I don't think so either.
0: Being a black woman.
1: Hmm.
0: Now, I don't know. Did Ben Franklin have any love affairs with? What?
1: It's like, where are you going this?
0: Maybe
1: one?
0: She looks like one of his illegitimate daughters. I don't know. Did he do that? Did Ben Franklin do that? Maybe.
1: I don't know.
0: I know that they can't stop talking about it every time I go to Monticello.
1: How often are you in Monticello?
0: I went once. Like, by the way, do you know what Thomas Jefferson did? I'm like, yo, chill, my daughter's here. And they're like, well, she's got to learn. I'm like, oh my gosh, here we go.
1: Not here.
0: But yeah, she is. So, hey, I don't know what you get. Do you get like a gift card to Geno's if you win the Ben Franklin lookalike contest in Philly?
1: You get a $100 bill.
2: I love cosplay. I love dressing up, and I already had this costume. So I just wanted to come and show everyone, you know, what I made because I like to sew. And, you know, this is one of my first costumes.
3: Why did you
2: want
3: today?
2: I don't know.
0: She doesn't even know. The costume did look great.
1: It is a cool costume.
0: Costume looks cool.
1: You think she was doing a Hamilton thing before?
0: Maybe.
1: She said that she had the costume before already.
0: Oh, you think she didn't even make the costume for Ben?
1: Mm.
0: She made the costume for Alex.
1: It's my guess.
0: Mm.
1: It's my guess.
0: I'll tell you what, though. At least they didn't give it to that lady in the jean shorts behind her.
1: With just the wig on.
0: The one with the gym teacher build, you know? You know what I'm talking about?
1: Couldn't even commit to full bald cap.
0: No. No. But there were some Ben Franklins out there that looked more like Ben Franklin. That's all I'm saying. Speaking of which, we'll segue into Governor Josh Shapiro. Here's what we got. Josh Shapiro did an interview with CNN, touring the birthplace of democracy, Philadelphia, on the 250th anniversary of America, this great nation of ours. And Josh Shapiro, did I say Ben Shapiro a second ago? Maybe I just did it in my mind because I'm thinking Ben Franklin, Josh Shapiro, Ben Shapiro.
1: You said Ben Shapiro once and then immediately went back to Josh Shapiro without even noticing. I wasn't going to say anything.
0: My apologies.
1: You're good. We got you.
0: Josh over here. Josh was doing a birthplace of American democracy interview. They were touring it. And he's with Dana Bash, which you know how she is when it comes to journalism. And Josh, I mean, listen, he laid out a warning. A stark warning about the path to tyranny that we are currently on.
4: Yeah, and things are hard now, I think, because of the excesses and the corruption and the chaos of the executive. Something that our founders in this room debated, deliberated over. They were worried about creating a government where a king could form again, where one individual would amass so much power that you'd have tyranny all over again. I fear that we are finding our way back to that. I think, unfortunately, you have some profoundly and pathetically weak individuals in Congress who could learn a few lessons from the strong foundation that the founders set for us here in this room.
0: Oh, yeah, we're on a pathway to tyranny because the president wants to do things for America. The president wants to end birthright citizenship. The president wants illegal aliens removed from voter rolls. Oh, the absolute tyranny. Here's the thing that I would say. They always say that Trump is a tyrant and that we're on the pathway to tyranny. And they're upset about that. And I would just go the other way. I'm upset that he's not that. I'm upset that Donald Trump isn't the benevolent dictator that he could be. Because when you look around and you see corrupt judges getting in his way every single step of the way, you see liars in the media, you see all of this corruption behind the scenes, whether it's the FBI embedded in the crowd on January 6th, whether it's the SPLC funding these white supremacist groups. I want to see a lot more handcuffs. I voted for military tribunals. I wish he was the dictator that they claim he is. I wish we could clean up this country in record time. I wish that he would go scorched earth. But he never does. He doesn't. And when a judge strikes down one of his executive orders, they never really proceed anyway. They fight it in court, and they win or they lose. But they do it the correct right way. And it's sometimes that's frustrating to me. And while this happens, they continually paint him as a tyrant, dictator, wannabe king. And I'm just like, where is the disconnect here? Josh Shapiro claims America is on a pathway to tyranny. But let's ignore everything that's happening on the left and in your own party, Governor Shapiro. Let's ignore the fact that Kamala Harris couldn't pick you to be VP because you were too Jewish and the left wouldn't like that. Let's ignore all of that. Let's put that aside for a second and let's claim that the orange man is bad because I'm on CNN and let's get some clicks. Am I the only one that sees that? I wish he was. I do. He then went on to say that the Trump administration is trying to restrict the freedom and liberty of the American people. This is literally what he said.
4: Only more recently do we have an executive who, again, I think has accumulated way more power than our founders would have hoped or would have liked, who's trying to restrict liberty.
0: What liberty is he trying to restrict? Also, side note, who do you, if we could reanimate the founders, right? I'm not saying that they'd be in lockstep with Trump on every single thing. They might think he's too far left, actually. But if we could reanimate the founders, we could bring them back. We could pull up in a hot tub time machine and we could get the founders here. And we said, which one? Which way? What do you think they're going to do? Who do you think that they would side with? I don't know. I don't know for sure. I don't know for certain. Nobody would. But I tend to lean one way. I tend to think that they'd be more in favor of our guy. You know, the one who says that America's on a pathway to tyranny. I wish he was. I wish we were going full colonizing South America so that we could stop relying on China as an industrial base and we could make that South America. I wish. I have hopes and I have dreams that one day we'll get that leader. But we haven't seen it yet. I wish that we could have a new American empire. I wish we could go take over Mexico and bomb the hell out of all the drug cartels. I wish that we could take out every dictator and commie sympathizer in South America and make that our manufacturing base for the Americas. I do. I wish that we could have an American empire. We don't have that guy in office. We're on a pathway to tyranny. They're restricting our liberty. What liberties, sir? What rights have been taken away from anyone since Donald Trump got into office? Can anybody point that out? Does anybody have an explanation for this? Oh, well, you don't understand. All those Haitians that were here temporarily are now being told to leave. Do we have the definition of temporary wrong? Oh, the Supreme Court is so bad. Is that Donald Trump's problem? Oh, gee whiz, guys. He's hurting people's feelings. That's tyranny. It's not. It's not tyranny. None of that is tyranny. No, it's just not. So miss me with the BS. Side note, you want to talk about tyranny. Josh Shapiro was on with Jen Psaki. They were doing a speech. They were doing a little sit down together, a little open interview in a stadium somewhere. And Jen Psaki said, There's actually some people in the Democrat Party who are calling for reforms to the Supreme Court. What do you think about that? And when she says reforms, make no mistake what she's saying. She's saying packing the court, putting on so many liberal justices that they outnumber the conservatives. That's what she's saying. And Josh Shapiro, the guy who's so worried about the pathway to tyranny that we're on under Donald Trump, says, oh, geez, I think we need to think about that.
3: But the Supreme Court has been incredibly infuriating at times. There are a number of people in the Democratic Party, including an institutionalist named Joe Biden I once worked for. Who, he's like a neighbor, as we know.
5: He was known as our third senator.
3: He was known. He might call himself that, too. Who have called for reforms to the Supreme Court, to expansion of the court, to term limits on the court. What do you think about that?
5: I think we need to be open to all of that and more. I think we need to consider more amendments to our Constitution.
0: Oh, yeah, the pathway to tyranny that we're on, that actually only applies when the right is in power. But when the left gets in power, this is all fine. This is all part and parcel for the course, you guys. Don't you understand? That's the only way. That's what they're going to do. They're going to sack the Supreme Court. They're going to make D.C. and Puerto Rico a state. They're going to get four more Democratic senators. They're going to give a pathway to citizenship for all the newcomers that, our neighbor Joe Biden let in. Because they don't think that you have any idea what it means to be an American. They think they know better than you. They think they know better than the Constitution. We need more amendments in our Constitution. Do we? These people. I can't with these people. Josh Shapiro. We're on a pathway to tyranny, guys. I wish we were. We could clean up this country a lot faster. 1021, Super Talk, 99.7 WTN.
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0: Yeah, I don't shoot my guns in the air for the 4th of July. Do you, Mason?
1: Nope.
0: No, I don't.
1: Just the safest way to not get hurt.
0: Yeah.
1: Yeah. What I send into the air should explode and evaporate itself, basically.
0: Yeah, I think it's safe.
1: It's just a nice way to do it.
0: Did you see the viral video going around, though, with the guys with the guns shooting it off to, like, a rock song? Like, there was a whole band behind them. They were all dressed up like Patriots. Did you see that?
1: No, I didn't, but that sounds awesome.
0: I wish I could find it. I'd probably get us kicked off YouTube.
1: Yeah.
0: Because of copyright infringement or something.
1: Maybe if we don't play the audio.
0: Be like, you're marching us towards tyranny. I feel like YouTube is marching us towards tyranny with all these copyright laws. Can I live?
1: Please.
0: But no, yeah, Trump is a dictator. But we got foreign-born judges like Sparkle Suknanan, who is unilaterally striking down his administration, ensuring only citizens can vote in elections. That's an issue. Okay, got it. Side note, meanwhile, in the UK over the weekend, I mean, you want to talk about tyranny, right? There was a guy that was arrested because he said Muhammad was a rapist. He was. And he said Muhammad was a killer. He was. And the police in the UK rolled up and arrested him. I mean, you want to talk about tyranny? Look no further than our friends just across the pond in England. They're dealing with a lot of tyranny there. You say the wrong thing on Facebook. Oi, bruv, you got a license for that post? Sir, you don't hand out licenses for these posts because you don't have free speech anymore. Many such cases. I saw another one. Nigel Farage posted this. And he said only reform will end this. And it's like, yeah, probably not. But it was a guy who gets attacked by the newcomers. I'll put it on the screen for you. I'm not gonna play the audio. I think there's some swearing, though. I think the swearing with the British accent sounds a little bit better. But this guy, he got attacked by a group of newcomers, migrants, if you will. And after he's attacked by three of these newcomers, this white British guy just beat up and attacked, the police swoop in to arrest the white guy. I mean, you want to talk about tyranny? There are many examples of it. I don't see this happening in Donald Trump's America. Does anybody else? This is why I wish we would. I wish we could reverse colonize England. Who wouldn't get all excited for a reverse colonization of England? The sun should never set on the American Empire. They shouldn't. But there, listen, I mean, we can say all that, and I don't want this to be like an anti-immigrant, anti-ethnic minority thing. There's actually a lot of good ones. I saw a story over the weekend. This kid who is he's an immigrant. His name is Rishi Sharma. And He has been traveling the country for the last 10 years interviewing World War II veterans every day. Like, there are a lot of people that love this country, and that's what it's about. If you love America, then this is perfect. Rishi has no military family. His parents immigrated here from India, and he does these interviews out of pure gratitude, says Matt Van Swole, who posted the clip from CBS.
10: The last 10 years, I've been on the mission to interview every single World War II combat veteran, and I've quite honestly spent every single day of the last 10 years doing that.
1: Amazing. I first met Rishi in 2016. Just out of high school, he was already deeply interested in World War II books, but was just beginning to realize the living history all around him.
10: There are real superhero World War II vets out there, and I want to meet them.
1: So Rishi started driving around his Southern California neighborhood
10: every single day
1: to record interviews with these vets. He then expanded his outreach.
10: This is a map of all the places that I'm planning to go to.
11: This is a multi-year trip, right?
10: Oh, yeah, I'm going to be on the road for years.
1: It's now been 10 years.
10: This looks really good.
1: Today, he's interviewing 100-year-old Marine veteran Nils Mokler of Yorktown, New York. Nils was a combat intelligence scout. His first battle, one of the bloodiest in Marine history.
0: I mean, how cool is this, right? Like, the American idea is exceptional. And if you want to come in and assimilate to this idea and love this country, you too can do exceptional things. But too often we have these immigrants coming in that don't want to assimilate and want to tell us how evil and how bad our country is. We need more like this. People coming in that are absolutely overjoyed to be in the greatest nation on planet Earth.
1: And one of the most inspiring, Iwo Jima.
10: What did it mean to you seeing the American flag being raised?
12: Well, the hair on my arm still stands up when I think about how beautiful it was.
1: Rishi's project is funded by donations.
13: Rockets.
1: The recordings.
13: Bombs.
1: Posted online and given to the families.
12: I thought I was going to die.
1: So far, Rishi has done 3,000 interviews and counting.
12: I'll never forget landing on Omaha Beach.
1: Although counting much more slowly now. When I first met Rishi a decade ago, there are about 700,000 World War II veterans still alive. Today, only about 30,000 remain. And Rishi says when they're all gone, probably in the next decade or so, America will lose a lot more than just a bunch of old war stories.
10: Because for so long they've been the moral compass of our society. Just the advice that they impart silently steers the ship of this country.
1: This weekend, we get to celebrate 250 years as a nation. And Rishi reminds us that is not by accident.
0: No, I mean, it's not. And everybody knows it. It's because of brave men like this. And I think this guy, Rishi, what he's doing is fantastic. Go find it online and definitely support if you can. It's 10:32. We'll take some of your calls when we get back. 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
9: I'm Joan Jones with your top stories. A record-breaking 400,000 people attended this weekend's Let Freedom Sing celebration in downtown Nashville. But it was a shot fired into the air during the celebrations that's getting the attention of police. Some of the bullets lodged into the back of an 8-year-old girl. Fortunately, the girl's injuries were only minor, police say. However, this is not a fluke. It's happened before in Nashville. In fact, three people were injured in separate areas of downtown because of falling bullets last year. In South Carolina, police responding to a dangerous 4th of July celebration where shots were fired and fireworks were being launched at cars. But those responding police officers were pummeled by a group of teens.
14: Officers exited their patrol vehicles to intervene, separate the individuals involved in the fights, and work to restore order and protect the public. During the response, multiple firearms and a makeshift spear were recovered. Multiple officers were physically assaulted, with two female officers sustaining minor injuries.
9: That's Police Chief Ron Camacho. Now, those two cops were seen on video being stomped to the ground by the teens. Trump accounts began on July 4th, the government adding $1,000 to the accounts for our youngest kids. And those accounts can receive donations from family members, too. Just this morning, the president and COO of SpaceX, Gwynne Shotwell, announced that she and her husband are gifting 2 million shares of SpaceX to the Invest America program, saying they've been fortunate in their careers and they hope the gift encourages the next generation, too. That's the latest news. Weather's next. I'm Joan Jones, WTN News.
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13: I'm WSMV4 First Alert Meteorologist Stefano DiPietro. Some patchy but dense areas fog to start off our day today. You want to use a little extra caution through that morning commute. This afternoon we'll top off around 90 again. Keep an eye out for a shower or thunderstorm this afternoon, but they are still going to be rather hit miss. Tonight we're down to the 70s for the overnight low. It's the low 90s for us tomorrow with a few more showers and storms that develop through the afternoon.
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0: 38 minutes past the hour on Supertalk 99.7 WTN. My name is Chris Hand. 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We're going to talk about the white nationalists that were in D.C. In a second. But first, I want to send a big thank you to the vast staff. I said I wanted to find this video, okay? And it was from Gun Drummer on Facebook. Okay, remember I said just a minute ago?
1: Yeah.
0: These guys that were firing all these guns. So everybody started sending this in. I got like 100 texts. Thank you to everyone. I try to say thank you to just about everybody, but thank you to everybody that sent it in. Joan even sent it to me. Joan was texting to me. She's based. Joan's timeline is filled with based things. But Joan sent me a tweet, and it said, liberals, liberal globalists, Marxists, and Europeans. USA has over 400 million privately owned firearms, including 234,700 machine guns and billions of rounds of ammo. Plus, veterans and patriots willing to die for God, family, country if needed. Every town in the USA is filled with patriots who have armories like this. Every block, actually. This is why we will never be conquered and why we're awesome. This is the video of the absolute badass patriotic gunfire song. From Gun Drummer on Facebook. You ready for this? It might get me kicked off YouTube, but you know what I would say? Worth it. Oh, wait, that actually might get us kicked off YouTube. Isn't that exactly what Dan got suspended for?
1: Yeah. I was gonna say, you started playing it, and I was like, hold on.
0: I said it like joking. I thought about copyright info, but then I was like, oh, wait. We're waiting for the YouTube algo to catch up.
1: Yeah. Got to give it like, we got to talk for like 2 minutes in between, though. They played it straight.
0: Is it helpful that they're wearing colonial outfits?
1: I don't know if that caliber of rifle was available back then.
0: I'm pretty sure it wasn't.
1: Yeah, I was about to say.
0: Well, I mean, it would totally be worth it, wouldn't it?
1: Oh, yeah.
0: All right, let me do this. We can probably get away with it if I don't show the video and we just play the song. Well, that makes me feel bad now because I moved the tab and now you have to look at Josh Shapiro's face.
1: Ah, that's not a positive.
0: That's not good. How much practice do you think that takes?
1: Oh, so much.
0: It's the most patriotic practice and expensive practice for a band ever.
1: It's already hard enough to play it on the instrument itself.
0: I would say that you could use this for a one-hit wonder Wednesday thing, but I feel like there's a lot more bangs in this. Completely legal, by the way. I don't care what YouTube says. Did we get kicked off YouTube?
1: Not yet.
0: All right.
1: Not yet.
0: Uh-oh. Uh-oh. Uh-oh. Sometimes people don't think it'd be like it is, but it do.
1: But it do.
0: So we're just waiting. We'll get our Rumble numbers back up. I didn't even think about it. Like, I half jokingly thought about it because of the song. But then I remember Dan got in trouble because of the firearms and the shooting.
1: Again, I think it was because they ran the entire thing. No interruptions.
0: And that was the Citizen Vigilante trailer.
1: Yeah.
0: Which I don't know if you are you familiar with the Citizen Vigilante?
1: Not entirely.
0: It's about an American guy who's tired of the Muslims doing all the raping in Europe. So he becomes a citizen vigilante. And like that's cool. I'll probably watch it. I'm not going to lie. Like what? Why are you shaking your head at me? I'll probably watch it, but I heard somebody else say this, and I thought it was completely right.
1: Yeah,
0: like the only people that are going to watch that movie are right wingers.
1: Oh, for sure.
0: So, is it effective propaganda? Probably not. Right? Like, is anybody? Do you have any like independent or moderate or left leaning family members that you think would watch Citizen Vigilante? Probably not. I'll check it out. I don't know if I'd pay for it. It's usually a pirate's life for me, but.
1: Well, recently with like a lot of streaming stuff and Yeah, I'm pushing that way too.
0: Okay, so here's the thing about the Pirate's life. If I enjoy the product, I usually go buy it. Just saying.
1: That's a fair poll.
0: Like, the first time I saw They Live with Rowdy Roddy Piper, it was a Pirate's life for me. But then I went and bought the DVD because it's based.
1: You're no longer the captain now.
0: Look at me. I'm the citizen vigilante now. All right. So speaking of citizens and vigilantism, did you see what happened in D.C. over the weekend? Oh, it was a dark day. Just a dark day. They had some Nazis show up. They did. And I don't know, this might get me in trouble because we're learning more about all of this. So let's start here. This is the New York Post, okay? And this is one of the things that, like, bugs me. Like, the New York Post is supposed to be a conservative outlet, right? Conservative-ish, conservative-esque. They lean more to the right. I mean, you could make the argument that they're a far more neocon publication than they are conservative America first. I think you could. And I think when you read the New York Post, you have to have that lens on. But this is like the headline here made me a little bit frustrated because it says, chilling photo shows black woman on DC train surrounded by white supremacist thugs. What happened to her? Nothing, you say? Nothing at all? Nothing happened to this black woman on a train? And she's sitting here. She's photographed. You see this picture on the old YouTube here? She's sitting here. And I mean, the first thing I find myself asking is, well, who took the picture? Because this feels like a photo op. It feels a little too on the nose. It feels like SPLC involvement. I don't know. It just doesn't feel organic. The racism doesn't feel organic to me. It just doesn't. And this is how the New York Post posted it. Okay. Cause I think it's actually a lot more chilling to be on a train and be Irina Zarutska in Charlotte, North Carolina, where you get stabbed, but you're surrounded, by other individuals who don't even help. I think that's a little bit more chilling. I think that's a little bit more dark, but I digress. Washington. A now viral photo shows the chilling moment a black woman is stuck on a DC train, surrounded by masked thugs from a white supremacist group as they descend on the nation's capital July 4th. Okay, while you say that they're thugs, okay, did they steal her purse? Did they light her on fire? Did they push her in front of a train? No, no, no. Oh, weird. Okay. So they have some opinions that you disagree with. Got it. Fine with that. Does that make them thugs? I mean, honest question. Like you can have some abhorrent opinions and just be an idiot. Right? Like, did they assault this woman in any way? Did they beat her and berate her? It doesn't say any of that. It doesn't say any of that. The woman hasn't been identified, and it's not clear if she interacted with the Patriot Front members. So we don't even know if they said anything to her. They just got on, they had the audacity to ride a train and say their unpopular opinion, and now they need to be completely condemned, because how dare they get on the train with this queen and let her go about her day and not interact with her at all. Am I missing something here? I'm sorry. I thought this was America. I thought that the right to free speech wasn't for people's opinions on puppy dogs. It wasn't for you so you can tell everyone your favorite butterfly. I didn't think that the right to free speech was only about whether or not you like M&Ms versus Skittles. I didn't think that. I thought it was actually for the most vile opinions ever made. I thought that's what free speech was for. Did these guys break anything in D.C.? Did these guys start any fires? Did these guys assault any police? Oh, no, sir. Well, what did they do? Well, you see, here's the problem. It says here, they exercised their First Amendment rights. Oh. We can't have that. This is like the Josh Shapiro's like, we're marching down towards tyranny. No, we're not. We still have free speech in this country. And you have free speech if you want to have a communist march. You have free speech if you want to have a Black Lives Matter march. You have free speech if you want to have a trans right march. But this is too far. This is beyond the pale. Am I supposed to be upset? Am I supposed to be hurt? Do people actually get in their feels about this stuff? Why are we doing? Why is the New York Post writing an article? These thugs had the audacity to get on a public train and ride it to their destination, during which time there was a black woman on the train that they let go about her day. Oh, ho, ho. My goodness gracious. Okay. Now, obviously, the press is involved. And CNN says, why isn't the president condemning this? They literally did this. Doug Burgum was on with Dana Bash on State of the Union over the weekend. Dana Bash. Is it Dana or is it Dana? I feel like it changes all the time.
1: I say Dana.
0: Do you? I don't really care. Either way.
1: That's fair.
0: I don't mind if I get it wrong. But she's on with Doug Burgum, who I like Doug Burgum a lot. During the RNC debates, every time Burgum was able to talk, he made a lot of sense. And I think he's a valuable member of the administration. We had Doug Burgum's wife in here a couple weeks ago. Also very, very sweet lady. And so Doug goes on to CNN, and now Doug has to answer for the white supremacist Patriot Front group. Why? Does this have anything to do with Doug Burgum other than the fact that the media tries to paint Donald Trump as a racist every chance they get? Like, what are we doing here? And Dana Bash is the president going to condemn this? And you know what? Credit given where credit is due. Doug Burgum doesn't take the bait.
15: Do you, as Interior Secretary, will you recommend to the president that he condemn this group and what they were trying to message, what they did try to message here in Washington?
16: Well, there have been, Nana, part of my response to that is that there are protests on the Mall that people say things that I think are irreprehensible about President Trump. And yet they're allowed to go on because of free speech in our country. And so this is something, but you've seen President Trump. I was with him in North Dakota. I was with him in Mount Rushmore.
15: This is
16: white
15: nationalism. It's as you said, a part of America's history that still has pockets. But the fact that they were here in Washington on such an important day, I do want to move on.
0: Then she wants more. Sir, this is white nationalism. Okay, how about this? When all those protesters were outside the Carmelo Anthony trial and they were doing the whole black supremacist thing, should the president comment on that? Should the president weigh in and say, I condemn black supremacy? Oh my gosh. Could you imagine the firestorm of media attention? How about this? Condemn them both in the same statement. This is white nationalism. Oh yeah, the kind that was funded by the SPLC going back to Charlottesville the first time that the Patriot Front really popped up and made themselves known. Weird. No, that's, let's move on. We have a thing called the First Amendment in this country. My Uncle Bob, used to say, yeah, I loved it. He used to say, I want my Nazis wearing armbands. I was like a little kid, like 6, 7. He's like, I want my Nazis wearing armbands. I'd say, why? He's like, because all you're doing is making them take off the armband. They're not changing at all. So why not know who they are? Okay, that's a good point. Are you going to condemn this? No, they have a First Amendment right. Did they break anything? Did they burn anything down? Did they trash anything? Did they break any laws? No. Weird. The New York Post. Oh my gosh, chilling photos. Here's my thing. You're allowed to have these views. You are. That's America for you. You are allowed to be a white supremacist. You're allowed to be a black supremacist. You're allowed to be a China supremacist. You're allowed to be a Christian nationalist. You're allowed to be a Jewish supremacist. You're well within your rights. That's what makes this country so cool and so unlike any other country on this planet. I don't agree with all these views, obviously. But you have to let people say what they want to say. That's America. That's just how it works.
16: I do think, again, I mean, there are people that are saying death to Israel and death to America. I mean, this is part of free speech in America. They can say it. We can object to it. But it is something that comes with free speech in America.
0: I love that he didn't take the bait. Again, the more I hear from Doug Burgum, the more I'm impressed with Doug Burgum. And that happens every single time. He could have taken the bait. He could have been like, I'm so sorry. I'm so sorry that this happened. It's so dark. It's so evil. I can't believe it. And he's like, nah, I'm not taking the bait. Plus, if you condemn it, like Donald Trump did with Charlottesville, he said, and I'm not talking about the white supremacists. They should be totally condemned. Guess what happens? They make you condemn it again and again and again and again. Don't back down. Don't bend the knee. This is America. You have a First Amendment right. I love that Doug Burgum didn't take the bait. We'll take your phone calls on the way. Luke wants to weigh in. Luke, stay on the line. Paul, stay on the line. We'll get to your calls next. It's 10:55. 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
21: 11 o'clock on the dot. I'm Ken Weaver with your top stories. Got the full forecast coming up in 5 minutes. President Trump in the Oval Office today marking the start of Trump accounts. IRAs for our youngest children, officially launched on Independence Day.
22: These children are going to have actually accounts. They're going to learn about finance a little bit. They can watch it. We're going to all watch it grow together.
21: Yeah, the accounts officially launched on Independence Day provide $1,000 for U.S. children under 18 managed by a parent or a guardian. President Trump says FIFA made a, quote, brilliant decision to allow a top player on the U.S. men's team to compete tonight against Belgium in the World Cup. That after he weighed in with the organization over a controversial red card. ABC News national correspondent Stephen Portnoy has more from Washington.
23: President Trump said he'd never even heard of a red card.
22: They say you can't play. That's very unfair.
23: Trump says he called the head of FIFA, Gianni Infantino, and asked him to review the decision to disqualify American striker Phelan Balogun.
22: All I did was ask for a review. I didn't say you have to do this.
23: He shrugs off the protests from Belgium, saying if the Belgians beat the Americans at full strength, they can be really proud.
22: The other way, if they beat us, we'll say it was rigged.
23: Stephen Portnoy, ABC News, Washington.
21: Well, the World Cup's been a bonanza, not only for the North American cities hosting the matches, but for gambling, says Jim Ryan.
24: Kalshi, the biggest of the prediction markets, saw more than $31 billion in volume in June, compared with $18 billion in May. Dune Analytics says that since the beginning of World Cup competition, Kalshi has handled $1 billion a day. Pauling Market, which watched its volume fall in April and May, saw trading of $10.8 billion in June. By the way, France is Kalshi's odds-on favorite to win the 2026 World Cup. Jim Ryan, ABC News.
21: 60 million Americans facing a flash flood threat after severe weekend storms across the country. In New Jersey, hundreds of toppled trees knocking out power for thousands of people like these.
25: It took all of 3 minutes to do all of this damage.
26: I've been through hurricanes here and whatnot, but this was the most intense.
21: One falling tree triggering a house fire in New Jersey, injuring a firefighter. Storms delaying the Cubs-Cardinals game in Chicago Saturday. Powerful winds causing widespread damage in Wisconsin. One person killed in Illinois when a tree fell on a camper trailer. Well, it's a tale as old as time. Shoppers sign up for free trials or reduced rates for subscriptions, then run into trouble when they try to cancel it. Cameron Nakashima of the Better Business Bureau says BBB data for the Pacific Northwest shows nearly 40,000 complaints and 9,000 negative reviews tied to these kind of related recurring charges in the past 24 months.
27: People report that they'll have to email or chat in, and there might be several different steps to the process there that they have to go through.
21: Well, Congress has taken up bipartisan legislation this year that would require companies to make cancellation as easy as sign up. That's the latest news. Weather's next. I'm Ken Weaver, WTN News.
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2: I'm WSMV4 First Alert Meteorologist Stefano DiPietro. Some patchy but dense areas fog to start off our day today. You want to use a little extra caution through that morning commute. This afternoon we'll top off around 90 again. Keep an eye out for a shower or thunderstorm this afternoon, but they are still going to be rather hit miss. Tonight we're down to the 70s for the overnight low. It's the low 90s for us tomorrow with a few more showers and storms that develop through the afternoon.
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4: It's 11:06 on Super Talk 99.7 WTN. My name is Chris Hand. 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So it looks like we're still on YouTube. I didn't get kicked off for brandishing a firearm the way Dan Mattis did. That's cool. That's pretty cool. We appreciate that. I got nervous there for a second. I was like, we're going to get kicked off for the copyrighted music. And then I was like, no, I'm going to get kicked off for brandishing the firearm. I was like, oh.
5: It's almost a tag team duo.
4: I could have got kicked off for both. We were also talking about the white supremacists that were in D.C. peacefully letting their thoughts be known. It was too much for too many people, up to and including the New York Post. Side note. I don't know if you've seen this on the internet. The black woman who was surrounded by the Patriot Front members, apparently she's been arrested before for indecent exposure. And there's videos of her going around on that same train pulling down her pants.
5: Oh.
4: Yeah. And I grokked it, and they said it said it wasn't AI.
5: Hmm.
4: So... they left that part out of the article.
5: I feel like she should have a nickname for that.
4: People are giving her a nickname.
5: Oh, really?
4: I don't know if I should say it. Rosa Sharts. They're calling her Rosa Sharts. Yikes. I'm not. I'm just saying that's what the internet's saying.
5: That's what the internet says.
4: That's what the internet says. I'm just being perfectly honest with you. That's what the internet has been calling her.
5: Sources are saying.
4: Many such cases. Luke in Middle Tennessee wanted to weigh in on the First Amendment. What's up, Luke? How are you?
6: Good, Chris. How are you, buddy?
4: Good, man. What do you got?
6: So I think what a lot of people are missing about First Amendment, freedom of speech and all that, and freedom of assembly and freedom of process, there's a word in there that defines it all. It's just peaceful.
4: Yep.
6: So, and there has not been one peaceful protest that I've seen in a long time from that side of the aisle. And, you know, you just had people out there up in D.C. where we had a good party going on, and then they're chanting death to America.
4: Yep.
6: That's hateful speech, man. That's inciting violence. That's against the Constitution. That's illegal. That stuff right there should be just nipped in the bud. I mean, I don't understand why people are missing that point. And like you got the Patriot Boys. I guess it's who were the guys that was surrounded the stripper? On the train.
4: That was the. you have a way with words, Luke. That was the Patriot Front. Patriot Front.
6: Okay, cool. Yeah, they didn't do nothing. They just showed up.
4: I mean, they rode it. They rode a train.
6: And then, oh my God, the Nazis are here.
4: All of that stuff just feels so manufactured to me for like propaganda purposes. It's like the same way that we had the Nazis running through downtown Nashville. And it just so happened that Justin Jones knew that they were walking down the street and he was able to do a

0: selfie video. You remember that? And like the Nazi flags that they had still had the creases in them. Like they just ordered them off Amazon and ripped them out of the package that morning.
1: I know. It's also fabricated and staged, man. I mean, goodness gracious. And I'll tell you this, Kristen, I like to know who my Nazis are, too. So Brad Pitt and Inglourious, I'm not going to say the other last part of that movie. I don't think you can say it on the radio. I don't want to get y'all banned or get myself banned, but you remember how he was marking up the Nazi on the last part of Inglourious?
0: I want my scalps. It was Inglourious Bastards. You can say it. It's a great movie. It's an awesome movie.
1: Oh, yeah, Inglourious Bastards. But he carves a swastika in his forehead. He goes, now how are we going to know you a Nazi if you take off that there uniform?
0: Yep.
1: He said, this way you can't take that off. Well, I know who you Nazis are. And he's like, oh, I have you fired. He said, nah, you just be a butt chewing. It'd be all right. Great movie. Chris, so thank good. You, brother. Y'all have a blessed week. God bless you, and stay dangerous. Watch your six.
0: Likewise, man. Appreciate you. That's Luke in Middle Tennessee. Let's go to Paul on the road, who's been holding for a minute. Paul, I appreciate you holding. What do you got?
2: Hey, man, I want to talk about kings and how they issue edicts. You know, the Democrat masters, like Gavin Newsom of the French Laundry, King Gavin, all hail. He did the exact opposite of what he was telling everybody else they had to do.
0: Yeah.
2: Same thing. Oh, King Obama had his birthday party.
0: Yep.
2: Had to have a birthday party. But he's so sophisticated. The media just makes excuses for him.
0: And this is
2: okay,
0: and this is this
2: I'm
0: is,
2: an unwashed master.
0: Yeah, this
2: I'm
0: is
2: part of the unwashed masses, Chris.
0: And this
2: and
0: is
2: I don't
0: all
2: have to freaking, you know.
0: But this is all while Josh Shapiro is telling us that Trump is walking us down the pathway to tyranny.
2: Right.
0: Yet under Joe Biden, I was told if I don't get a vaccine, I can't have a job. There was a 6-year-old kid in a New York pizzeria who was forced out under the Joe Biden administration because he didn't have his vaccinations up to date. They didn't have a vaccine passport. A 6-year-old kid couldn't eat pizza, but I'm supposed to believe that Donald Trump is slow walking us into tyranny.
2: And there's 100 million, around 100 million white men in the United States. So during Trump's first term, they had those couple dozen morons showed up, and that's all they could muster. And then after Ashley Babbitt and that little girl who came from Ukraine, mm-hmm, to work her pizza job, she gets killed on it, and nobody does anything.
0: And
2: then 400 people go to D.C. So there's 100 million men, white men in the country, and nobody did anything about it.
0: Yeah, you're right. But they tell us that white nationalism is everywhere.
2: Yeah, they need it. They have to have it. They need racism. The evil elected Democrat masters,
0: yep,
2: have to have it.
0: You're absolutely
2: right.
0: They've
2: been stepping all over black people forever, especially since the Voting Rights Act, because that's when blacks became useful to them.
0: You're not lying. Yes, and back to your Obama point, you know, when this country elected Barack Obama in the early 2000s, we looked at it as like, that's the moment where we're like, we're officially a post-racial society. And I don't know about you, but me growing up in the 90s and the early 2000s, I didn't think much about race at all, actually. I was working in hip-hop radio. Nobody gave me grief for being a white guy in a black-dominated space. And I didn't even think much about it. I just liked the format. And we found ourselves in a spot where it looked like we were moving all past that. The 80s and the 90s and the early 2000s, especially the black versus white dynamic, seemed fine. I mean, there was some stuff here and there, L.A. riots, Rodney King. I mean, you can point to certain things. But when we elected Obama, it looked like we were getting past that. And then the Trayvon Martin stuff happened. He said, if I had a son, he'd look like Trayvon. And it's like, hey, by the way, George Zimmerman was Hispanic. So why are we turning this into a white versus black thing?
2: Well, I'm glad you brought up Obama, because I'm telling you now, listen to this. So Ted Kennedy got cancer. But people that have cancer, they go to their treatment. He wasn't digging ditches and what have you. They had a 60-seat filibuster-proof majority, upper house and the lower house and the White House. So Obama tells Kennedy, well, go home to your family, Ted. He wasn't going home. He lived in D.C. And it wasn't like he was digging ditches. People go to their treatment. He could have voted on landmark legislation to save the black community. And the Democrat masters had a magic wand, Chris. A magic wand. They couldn't be stopped. And Jimmy Carter had it too. So there's your Democrat masters, black people. Enjoy it.
0: Yeah.
2: Yes, sir.
0: And thanks for the call, Paul. And if the Democrats ever get back in power, they're gonna wave that magic wand again. They're gonna nuke the filibuster. They're gonna do all these things, and it's like it does infuriate me when the Republicans won't get off their ass and do some work, because we know exactly what the Democrats are gonna do should they ever get back in power, and it's nuking the filibuster. It's turning D.C. and Puerto Rico into states. That's four more Democratic senators. It's going to be amnestying all of the newcomers, all of the dreamers, and 20 million illegal aliens are going to have a pathway to citizenship. They're going to stack the Supreme Court. I played a clip earlier. Josh Shapiro was like, yeah, I'm open to it. And they tried to do it the last time that they had all the power. But Joe Manchin was standing in the way. He's not here anymore. He's not. Joe Manchin wasn't going to go down with them nuking the filibuster. But guess what? He's not here. And you're being replaced, these moderate Democrats, with a lot more radical Democrats. And they're talking about this behind the scenes. Everybody knows that, right? Trump on True Social over the weekend, he said, the Democrats are openly stating that they plan to terminate the filibuster if they ever take power and expand the Supreme Court. In other words, they'll add two radical left states, four Democrat senators, many congressmen, women, their dream of 21 Supreme Court justices, not just 13, an unlucky number, an impossible to beat number of electoral college votes. And that's the ball game. Popular vote landslides and so much else. The Republican Party will never win another election. How much longer are you going to allow this to happen? They will terminate the filibuster in their first hour, and I'll be sitting home with tears in my eyes saying, I told you so. And he added this article from Politico, which does underscore, and it's like, I don't need the new article from Politico. I don't need the new strategy sessions that key caucus leaders are holding on the Supreme Court and terminating the filibuster, because they've all said it openly for so many years. They'll tell you exactly what they're going to do, and they're doing it again. Politico put out an article. This is back from late June. And Trump posted it over the weekend. The leaders of several prominent House Democratic caucuses are proposing a Supreme Court overhaul, as well as the Senate filibuster, in response to the justices' decision to narrow the 1965 Voting Rights Act earlier this year. Their resolution, obtained by Politico, calls for the expansion of the Supreme Court and to establish term limits and a code of ethics for justices. It also calls for the elimination of the 60-vote filibuster in the Senate. So if we know that that's what they're game planning behind the scenes, why aren't we willing to do it to secure our elections today? We should nuke the filibuster. John Thune is exactly who we thought John Thune was going to be. Weak. Soft. We had Senator Hagerty on, not last Friday, but the Friday before. And I turned a lot of my frustration at Hagerty. And that's probably not fair, because I think Senator Bill Hagerty is not terrible. But, like, guys, you're in deep red Tennessee. Why aren't you going scorched earth? Why aren't you fighting as hard as you can fight? They say, while the resolution virtually stands no chance of adoption, it's the latest indicator of how the Congressional Black Caucus and other key Democrats want to respond to the April decision that cleared the way for Republican states to redraw their congressional maps and eliminate majority-minority districts. This measure also lays down a marker for progressives who will be emboldened next Congress after defeating several incumbents in New York City as they seek to influence the Democratic agenda. The court's far-right supermajority, the same far-right supermajority that struck down Trump's executive order on birthright citizenship, mind you, that's not enough. The court's far-right supermajority poses a serious threat to any future attempts by Congress to realize the promise of a multiracial democracy, rein in executive power, champion workers' rights, protect voting rights, and restore and strengthen the federal protections against racial discrimination in the Voting Rights Act, the resolution reads. The measure is led by Rep. Greg Kazar of Texas, who leads the Congressional Progressive Caucus, Rep. Yvette Clark of New York, who leads the Congressional Black Caucus, and Rep. Grace Meng of New York, who leads the Congressional Asian Pacific American Caucus. Oh, no. Wait a second. Did we miss Asian American and Pacific Islander Month? Did we miss it? I hope we didn't miss it.
3: Miss what? Sorry, say it again.
0: Asian American and Pacific Islander Month.
3: I'll have to check.
0: Check. I feel like we might have missed it.
3: Might have.
0: Bummer. Yvette Clark, she's the one who said that she wants illegal aliens in her district for redistricting, right? I'm pretty sure that's what she said. Hold on. I'm looking this up.
3: That sounds accurate.
0: Because there was a congresswoman who was on record saying, send the illegal aliens to my district. We need them for redistricting. And I'm pretty sure it was Yvette Clark. I'm going to look for it right now. Maybe members of the vast staff can help me as well. Because I'm pretty sure if she's the same one in Brooklyn, I think it was, I'm pretty sure that she's the same one that said, send the illegal aliens to my area. Because, oh yeah, it was, dude. Even when I think I might be wrong, I end up being right. It was Yvette Clark. I need more migrants in my district for redistricting purposes. This is what they do. I mean, this just shows you everything, right? They want the power. That's what these Democrats want. This is Yvette Clark. This is older than this. This clip was posted in May of 2026, but it's way older than this. Listen, this is Yvette Clark, who's now leading the Congressional Black Caucus and wants to pack the court, amnesty illegal aliens, turn D.C. and Puerto Rico into states. And this is what she had to say. I want to say this was last year.
4: I'm from Brooklyn, New York. We have a diaspora that can absorb a significant number of these migrants. And when I hear colleagues talk about, the doors of the inn being closed, no room in the inn, I'm saying, I need more people in my district, but just for redistricting purposes. And those members could clearly fit here.
0: Oh yeah, clearly they could fit. Listen, when they tell you that they're being so gracious and loving and caring when they bring in all these illegal aliens, they're not. They're doing it for power, and they think that all these individuals are going to get amnestied eventually, which is one of their goals. Should they ever regain power, they'll nuke the filibuster. They will amnesty all these illegal aliens, and it's all about power. Then they'll never lose power again. Yet Senate Republicans can't seem to get off their own rear end to fight for this country so that we can thrive for another 250 years. Are you shocked? I'm not shocked. 1121, Super Talk, 99.7, WTN.
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8: All right, drivers. We got a crash in the way. It involves injury. This is Chilton, 24 westbound past White's Creek Pike, exit 35. And the preliminary hearing for the assassination of Charlie Kirk has officially begun. 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
0: That's Ken Weaver in the newsroom. Headlines on the way in less than 5 minutes. Welcome to the show, Mr. Weaver.
8: Thank you, Brother Hand.
0: You have a good 4th of July?
8: I did. It was spent in relaxation.
0: How does young Fritz do with the fireworks?
8: He did okay this time around.
0: All right.
8: He didn't do bad. In years past, he's been pretty freaked out because my neighborhood is like a war zone.
0: I saw.
8: But, I slept right through it.
0: Did you?
8: I did, man.
0: Did I ever tell you the story about my wife moving to Detroit?
8: Uh-uh.
0: So she moved to Detroit, and I get this phone call, and she is panicked. Like, just panicked. She goes, I don't know what the hell I just did. And I was like, what? I was like, what's going on? I'm still in Virginia, right? She moved before me, and I moved like 2 weekends later. I was like, what? She's like, what? I don't know what I did. She's like crying. I'm like, what's going on? She's like,
8: goodness.
0: She's like, I'm laying on the floor. And I was like, what's going on? She's like, Chris, there are gunshots happening all outside. I moved to the worst part of Detroit. I don't know what happened. And I was like, what? And I'm like, all of a sudden I freak out.
8: Well, of course. Right?
0: I'm like, you're on the floor? I was like, okay. I was like, just calm down, take a deep breath. And I was like, wait a second. It's July 3rd. And she said, oh, thank God. Thank you. Thank you. I was like, it's just fireworks, babe. And I imagine that's how these dogs feel during the 4th of July.
8: So oh, yeah, moment. Man. And their ears, they pick up sounds like 10 times at the level that we do.
0: My dog Hank doesn't care. He's just chilling.
8: Yeah. Fritz was okay, man.
0: Yep.
8: I don't know. Maybe Fritz is going deaf.
0: Yeah, but we got Kent Weaver in the newsroom. Headlines on the way in 2 minutes. We were talking about the Save America Act a little bit. We were alluding to it. But we were also talking about how Senate Republicans can't get anything done. And we had an interview with Hagerty that you're more than welcome to listen to. It's on the YouTube page. We called him out. It's not him in particular. It's all of them. You guys are lumped in. We're treating you as a group. And I think our senators here in Tennessee should be fighting even harder than anybody else. I mean, if you're looking at things, right? Marsha Blackburn won't debate because she thinks that she has a green light to the governor's office. So why not go scorched earth on your way out of the Senate? Now, some people would disagree with her clear path to the Senate. Those people would be Monty Fritz and or John Rose. But if you're looking at it and you're like, yeah, you're way a bit ahead in the polling that you don't even need to debate. Like, you got the governor's race. Why aren't you going scorched earth on the Senate? Same can be said of Hagerty. Why you're in one of the safest red areas in the entire country. Why aren't you going scorched earth in the Senate? And a lot of that says the House is because these senators are weak. James Comer went off over the weekend doing just that. He was on Fox News, and he called out Leader John Thune and Senate Republicans for stalling the Save America Act. This is James Comer.
9: Slimmed down version. Is that something that we could still have a glimmer of hope about?
10: Well, I hope so. And Leader Thune needs to tell us what they can pass in the Senate. I mean, surely to goodness, we as Republicans can agree that you should have to show a valid ID to vote. You have to do that in Kentucky, but there are many blue states that don't, and there's a lot. There are always the states that have questions. There are always the states that take days and days to count their votes, and there's always election controversies.
0: There also happen to be the states that have a lot of migrants. Have you noticed that? I mean, listen, correlation doesn't always equal causation. But I can't help but be a professional dot connector in this area.
10: In those states. So why not put it to rest? Why not ensure that every American has confidence in the integrity of our elections by showing a voter ID, by showing a real ID? That's what we have to do to go to the airport and to get in the Capitol, and I show an ID to check in a hotel and at least four or five times a day. But not to vote? I mean, that's preposterous. So we've passed the Save America Act in the House, and it's collecting dust in the Senate. The clock is ticking. It needs to pass in the next few weeks in order for that to take effect for this election this November. So that's why the president's frustrated.
0: I mean, spoiler alert, it's not going to pass in time for the November midterms. It just won't. I mean, that I feel like that ship has sailed. James Comer continues.
10: Several of my colleagues are frustrated. I don't agree with their tactics to shut down the House because the Senate's not doing its job. What needs to happen and what needs to happen right now is Leader Thune and the leadership in the Senate need to call Mike Johnson and say, okay, we can't pass the Save America Act as it's written, but we all agree that we need to show a valid voter ID. So let's get together and come up with a compromise because we have to do it by August the 1st.
0: He went on to say that he had a question for any Republican senator to where if you vote for a valid ID to vote, are you going to be beat in your home state? And if you're that weak, you don't need to be a U.S. senator based. 1131, Super Talk, 99.7 WTN.
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8: I'm Ken Weaver with your top stories. Got the full forecast coming up in 5 minutes. Well, the preliminary hearing for the assassination of Charlie Kirk has officially begun, and Erica Kirk is personally in the building facing the accused killer, Tyler Robinson. ABC's Alex Stone is outside the courthouse there in Provo.
11: We saw Tyler Robinson's motorcade arriving, heavily armored vehicles that were coming into the courthouse here. I can tell you at the courthouse, there are snipers and tactical teams up on the rooftop. There has been a police drone up overhead as well. Security here very tight.
8: Prosecutors must show they have enough evidence to proceed to trial with today's hearing. President Trump in the Oval Office today, marking the start of Trump accounts, IRAs for our youngest American children.
12: On Saturday, July 4th, our administration deposited one-time seed contributions of $1,000 each into the Trump accounts of over 500,000 American children. It's a lot. And millions more will be getting additional contributions from generous donors.
8: Yeah, the accounts are for kids under 18 managed by a parent or guardian. Microsoft's Xbox going to spin off 4 video game studios as part of a large reorganization that includes job cuts, ABC's Brian Clark.
13: Xbox CEO Asha Sharma says history's full of companies that mistake longevity for inevitability and that Xbox will not be one of them. She told that to employees in a memorandum announcing massive changes to the division that she says is not healthy. Xbox is cutting 1,600 jobs today, 3,200 through the fiscal year. Overall, Microsoft says 4,800 job cuts make up a little more than 2% of its global workforce. Brian Clark, ABC News.
8: That's the latest news. Weather's next. I'm Ken Weaver, WTN News.
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15: I'm WSMV4 First Alert Meteorologist Melanie Layden. Warm and muggy today with a few off and on scattered thunderstorms. A couple of these storms could produce heavy downpours, but no severe weather is expected. We are going to see a very wet pattern through the week with a rain chance every day. High temperatures in the low 90s and lows in the low to mid 70s. Catch a weather update on the free First Alert weather app.
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0: 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That's like the longest Zero Res commercial of my life. I think I gave about 3 minutes to Zero Res. You want to know why I gave 3 minutes to Zero Res? There's a lot going on behind the scenes here. So for starters, Mason leaves his post in the middle of the commercial. So me being a true pro that I am.
3: It wasn't the middle of the commercial.
0: No, you're right.
3: It was the beginning of the commercial.
0: Mason leaves his post, okay? It's supposed to be 1 minute long. Mason leaves his post, and then he just doesn't come back. So like I'm just riffing. I'm like, have I mentioned the 2 and 3 room specials? And people are like, you have. You have. I was like, have I mentioned that you can say it backwards or forwards? It's spelled the same way, Zero Res. They're like, yep.
3: Did you mention the baseball stains?
0: I did. And I changed it up. I said it might be firework debris.
3: That's fair.
0: I kept it topical. On point. But we kept going. And then I had to like make an executive decision there. Where I Mason is like not looking. I'm like flailing my arms trying to get his attention because he's out there talking to Belle and Chad. And I'm like, you know what? I'm just gonna go silent for a second. That made Mason go, oh no. And then I went ZeroResNashville.com.
3: I've never jumped so high.
0: So
3: listen, I'm sorry.
0: I'm glad Gabe isn't in here training today.
3: Me neither.
0: Because
3: bad examples all around.
0: Well, listen, I've told people you can learn more from mistakes than you can from doing it right.
3: For sure.
0: But you had to go talk to Belle. And
3: we were trying to check something out.
0: We're trying to figure something out. Okay. Travis on the YouTube chat said Zero Res does good work. Amen. They do.
3: Yeah, they do.
0: I mean, they deserved it.
3: Good stuff.
0: They deserved it. That we actually do use Zero Res, by the way.
3: It's actually the reason I stayed out there so long.
0: It's not an ad. It's like legit.
3: It's just the truth.
0: Kids make a mess. So I wouldn't need them if it wasn't for all these kids, which, I mean, looks like we're going to.
3: Whose fault is that?
0: We're going to be using them for years. Virginia's. We're going to be using them for years. So, okay. So here's the scoop behind the scenes. And 0358, we're trying to figure out if this is fake news or not. But 0358 texts in and says, I'm just joining. Well, okay, for starters, show starts at 9. It's just, we need you here earlier. This isn't going to work out if you're not getting here at 9. Anyway, we'll tackle that topic another day. It says, I'm just joining, and I don't know if it's been said yet. But I was loving the fact that Friday's Best of Matt Murphy show was half of Chris Hand filling in for him. He said, I know that has to rub Murphy the wrong way. Crying laughing emoji. So we had to get to the bottom of this behind the scenes. Did they play my show during Matt's show?
3: I am trying
0: now,
3: to
0: now listen,
3: figure that
0: I'm going
3: to
0: be perfectly honest. If we're doing best of, it makes sense. it just adds up that I would be on all the shows. I mean, if we're doing a true if we're truly doing best of, I don't see the reason why it shouldn't be. I mean, how many broadcast hours do we have? 5 to 7? I don't see the reason why it shouldn't be all Chris Hand.
16: 14 hours of Chris Hand.
0: Just humbly speaking. I say that with no arrogance whatsoever. Everybody knows I'm the most humble of all the hosts. I'm more humble than all of them. If it was a humble contest, I'd win every single time. So when we're doing best of, I say it very humbly, as only I can. Yeah, it should be me. Yeah, obviously. I know that we ran a lot of the crisscross handoffs during Dan Mandis's show. And I thought that was a brilliant programming move. But did I fill in for Murphy?
3: Hey, Chris.
0: Is that true?
3: You filled in for the Matt Murphy show.
0: Did I really?
3: On his best ofs, yeah.
0: You're damn right I did.
3: The wrong files were overwritten.
0: Let's go. It
3: and
0: was
3: they
0: a happy
3: your
0: no,
3: show.
0: No. It was a happy little accident, baby. And you know who benefited? You know who benefited? The listening audience. You're welcome.
3: You know what else I realized too? Dan's repeats that morning were mainly the crisscross.
0: That's what I'm saying. Listen, this radio station and Cumulus Broadcasting knows where their bread is buttered, okay? Okay? Does everybody understand? All right. They said we need the best of. Overwrite those hours of Matt Murphy. They said, Matt, which hours of your show would you like to use? He said, use Chris's. They said, would you like a Friday segment? They said, yeah, Chris had him on when he filled in for me a couple months back.
3: Let's just use that one.
0: Use that one.
3: That was a good one.
0: Oh. So is that an Action Jackson flub?
3: I think so. It all happened because of one number.
0: Number one.
3: The
0: this
3: zero.
0: Guy. This guy.
3: All the spots that were put in for July 4th, I believe, were put as 01 instead of just 1. So it didn't update.
0: So if you're keeping score at home, when doing the best of programming for the radio station for our observation of the July 4th holiday,
3: mm-hmm.
0: Both Dan and Matt needed Chris Hand.
3: I think I'm just hearing that you need to do some more One Hit Wonder Wednesdays.
0: I should. I'll just start stealing bits.
3: Hit all four shows.
0: Well, I'm actually going to start doing a bit called Black Girl Tuesday. And then we're going to have Asian Lady Thursday. No, let me flip it. Tiger Mom Tuesday. And sorry.
17: Stop it. Get some help.
0: I will.
3: Thank you. I'm sorry.
0: What's the other one he does? It's One Hit Wonder Wednesday, White Woman Wednesday, Hot Take Tuesday.
3: Yep.
0: I'm going to do that one too. That way, when the next holiday rolls around,
3: you could just fill it all.
0: 14 hours of Chris Hand.
3: September, you better watch out.
0: It'll be the most humble of all days on the radio station.
3: We'll still have all the hosts do their own liners.
0: I love it. I think that's hilarious. Does Matt know? Funny. Has Matt been told?
3: I don't think he's been told yet.
0: Do you think? Okay, now here's something. News. Here's something for the audience. So I don't know if Matt's listening right now.
3: I don't know. Maybe say his name two more times. Maybe you'll get
0: here's
3: it.
0: Here's the thing that I would wonder. Does Jackson own up to his mistake? Or does he tell Matt Murphy it wasn't a mistake at all?
3: Hey, Ken, I found your nincompoops in the news for tonight.
16: Brother Jackson.
0: So funny.
3: Whoops.
0: It makes me so happy.
3: That's really funny.
0: Thank you for telling me.
3: You're welcome.
0: Not you.
3: Ah.
0: It was 0358.
3: Yep.
0: 0358 based.
3: We appreciate you. That's so funny.
0: Dude, I love it. It's the Bob Ross happy little accident, man.
3: It's the gift that keeps on giving.
0: It's so good. I'm going to roast Murphy. I'm gonna be like, dude, did you really need to use my show for your best of? You couldn't find anything that you liked?
3: Nothing else?
0: That's hilarious.
3: I know you took Thursday off, but I didn't know you wanted Friday off fully.
0: I didn't know. All right, perfect. So good. Perfect. Oh, we're getting a lot of suggestions on days I need to do. Dave, our favorite Hebrew said Tranny Tuesdays. Nelson said Black Fatigue Friday. Come on, guys. This is getting out of hand.
3: Come on, man.
0: This is getting out of hand.
18: Come on, man.
0: Do we have time?
3: If
0: Matt needs another best of segment in the near future, let's do this edition of the Lightning Round.
19: It's the Lightning Round with Chris Hand.
0: It always comes with a free dance if you're watching on YouTube and Rumble because the music's so good, yeah.
3: And we can play this music on YouTube.
0: Because you know what I did when I was picking the fun music? I went royalty free. That way,
3: it's good.
0: That way we don't get kicked off.
3: Nope. It's all you.
0: That's it. You know what I did? I said I need cheesy game show music from the 70s. And YouTube was like, say no more, fam. We got it for you. All right. First story in the lightning round. You know what? Matt might use this one for a lightning round segment. For a best of segment. Because it involves one of his favorite people of all time.
3: Oh, yeah?
0: Yeah. Dolly Parton.
3: Ooh.
0: Now, this is going to anger some people in the listening audience, and I'm sure I'm going to hear about it. But sometimes we got to do the news, boys.
16: Oh, yes.
0: We got to. Dolly Parton is being accused of being a satanic witch on the internet. Man, that's pretty much the story.
3: Are you shocked?
0: I'm not shocked. Thank you, me. Is that what we're doing? We're doing clips of me. Are you shocked? I'm not shocked. I'm not shocked. Thanks, Chris.
3: I was editing something and it came up. It was too perfect.
0: Okay.
3: It's too perfect.
0: I'm not shocked. So here's the story. And we kind of talked about this a little bit earlier in the show.
3: We touched on it.
0: Because we thought it was hilarious that Mac Morey leaves the show for greener pastures. But you know what they say about the grass and the fence, right? It's all the grass is always greener on the other side. And Mac Morey thought he was going to be heading to Kansas to produce the award-winning morning show for whatever their station is.
20: Allegedly.
0: And that he would be covering Super Bowls, but all he's been covering is Travis Kelce's wedding. It's so funny. So I'm sure Mac Morey somewhere could use this for one of his best of segments because it fits right in line with Kansas City sports. Taylor Swift and Travis Kelce got married over the weekend.
3: True.
0: And I guess Adam Sandler officiated it.
3: Really?
0: Yeah. And they didn't have, Taylor went, she went all non-gender conforming. And apparently she had a best man, a man of honor. Yeah.
3: Was it Travis's brother?
0: No, he was the best man.
3: That would have been really funny.
0: And I think it was, I think they said it was her brother. I'll be honest with you. I didn't want to pay too much attention to it because I was like, it was like this story, like the wedding part of it. And the Donald Trump calls FIFA about the soccer guy story. I was like, I don't care about either of those.
3: Sweep them both under the rug.
0: Like, and dude, you know it was a slow news weekend because the news was just slammed with Donald Trump calls FIFA guy over soccer dude and penalty thing. It's like, is this all we got? That was me show prepping last night. I was like, I know it's a slow news weekend. But I am not going to talk about soccer guy and that. Like, I'm just not. But I will talk about this. So I wasn't going to talk about the wedding, but then I saw this, and it was like, there's a local tie. Dolly Parton, this is, and if you're watching on Super Talk TV, you'll see it. She's being accused of being satanic because she asked for Taylor Swift and Travis Kelce's firstborn child while they... after they were married, and she did it while flashing the devil horn signs. So this is what it sounded like if you're listening on radio, and I'll tell you when she does the devil sign.
21: Taylor and Travis, it's Dolly, and I was just told that you two are making a donation of $2 million to my imagination library. Thank you, thank you, thank you. I'm blown away and overjoyed with that gratitude. Now, it's evident that you two have made giving back a key part of your life. So, hey, when you have your firstborn...
0: There's the devil horns. You ready? She just did the devil horns. Oh, my goodness.
3: Which?
0: I mean, confirmed, right?
3: Yep, has to be.
0: Completely confirmed.
3: Nobody else ever does that symbol for any other reason.
0: Dude, so... it's never. It's funny. As we were doing the photo shoot, we had to do a new photo shoot. And you know what I was going to do? Because I thought it was hilarious. I was going to like cover up one eye. And then I was going to make triangles with my hands. I was literally going to do every Illuminati sign that I've ever seen put on the internet because I thought it was funny.
3: And I went, Chris, stop it.
0: The guy literally said, stop it, get some help. I was like, but sir, you don't understand. The Illuminati is pretty big.
3: It's pretty big and I'm trying to get the club.
0: It's like, this is the stuff that kills me. Like, I never get offered to join the Illuminati. The street preaching Mormons never want me to join their club. I've never been approached by a Scientologist, and I wouldn't join any of them, but like, I feel like I'm a good nominee. Anyway, she makes the devil horn signs, and then she says, I want your firstborn child.
21: You have your firstborn, can I have it? Because that is going to be one special baby.
0: A little spooky.
3: That look at the end is a little...
0: It is a little spooky.
3: It's a little creepy looking.
0: It's a little spooky. So, satanic Dolly confirmed?
3: Confirmed.
0: Is this like, can we start calling it Dark Dolly? Like Dark MAGA? It's Dark Dolly. Give me all your children. We're going to sacrifice them. Oh, geez, Dolly, chill.
3: Chill out.
0: I mean, always, you know, 9 to 5 was great, but once she really started dabbling in the child sacrifice, that's when I stopped becoming a Dolly Parton fan. Is that all right?
3: It's all right. It's understandable.
0: Do I need to preface this with I don't actually think she's into child sacrifice?
3: I think we realize it's all satire. I hope you all do. Now, Tom Hanks on the other hand.
0: Bro. So anyway, I got one more story for you here in the lightning round. This is Paul Pelosi. Paul Pelosi, Nancy Pelosi's husband, the guy that has had to put up with Nancy Pelosi for years and years and years, big fan of getting hammered and driving drunk. Paul Pelosi, allegedly in a hit-and-run crash. He smashed into somebody's Tesla.
3: Oh, really?
0: And then he drove away. He was in wine country in Napa. I got pictures of the car accident on the screen.
3: Oh, that's awful.
0: He just like, he like, it hit the back of it and then he just drove off like he's some teenage girl. What are you doing? Shocking photographs revealed a bashed up Tesla that Paul Pelosi allegedly slammed into before driving away. These newly released images show extensive damage to the black the black EV's rear driver's side corner following Friday's alleged hit and run in Yountville, California. Authorities say the 86-year-old husband of former Speaker Nancy Pelosi struck the parked vehicle with his brown convertible before fleeing the scene. Witnesses say it was a LeBaron, formerly owned by John Voight. 11:55, Super Talk, 99.7 WTN.
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8: 12 o'clock on the dot. I'm Ken Weaver with your top stories. Got some scattered showers and storms popping up across Middle Tennessee, mostly along and south of I-40. Very, very scattered right now, but this is the activity we could see today. In fact, we could see this through the weekend. Pop-up showers and storms during the days. Full forecast coming up in 5 minutes. Well, the preliminary hearing for the assassination of Charlie Kirk has officially begun, and Erica Kirk is personally in the building facing the accused killer, Tyler Robinson. ABC's Alex Stone is outside the courthouse in Provo.
11: There will be testimony. There will be evidence. It could go for a week. It may not go that long that prosecutors show they have enough evidence to take this to trial, but it is a low bar. They only have to show probable cause, not proof beyond a reasonable doubt. So they have to show the judge that they've got enough to show that it could have been Tyler Robinson. And then the judge will decide if they do, in fact, head to trial.
8: Here in Nashville, Metro Police looking for the hit-and-run drivers who ran over a pedestrian overnight on Nolensville Pike, a black pickup truck and a white sedan. Channel 4's Danielle Ledbetter reports.
30: Police say the driver of the truck hit 68-year-old Robert Powell in the 4,000 block of Nolensville Pike just after midnight. The driver was traveling southbound. Powell was then thrown into the northbound lanes where he was run over by the driver of a white sedan. Both drivers left the scene. Powell was taken to the hospital where he later died. Police say the pickup truck will be missing a driver's side mirror and will likely have damage to the front driver's side.
8: President Trump in the Oval Office today marking the start of Trump Accounts, IRAs for American children.
12: Parents, loved ones, churches, and generous companies and individuals will be able to contribute funds to these accounts to grow throughout the child's life.
8: Yeah, the accounts feature a $1,000 pilot contribution from the U.S. Treasury for every child born between January 1st, 2025 and December 31st, 2028. Here's some money news with Jim Ryan.
4: The Dow Jones is wrapping up a holiday-shortened week, tracking to set a new record high. The industrials this morning were up nearly 400 points, while the S&P had gained a fraction. The tech-heavy NASDAQ composite was down 0.5%. One of the NASDAQ's major components has been in a slump lately, mainly because of soaring memory chip prices. Now Apple is looking at additional concerns for the rest of the year as it raises prices on its most popular devices. With so many soccer fans traveling to North American World Cup venues, Goldman Sachs predicted a gain of 40,000 jobs in leisure and hospitality. But the Bureau of Labor Statistics reported today that that sector lost 61,000 positions in June. Nike appears to be losing some traction. The shoe and sportswear giant says customers worldwide have been pulling back on their purchases. Now Nike is expecting sales to be down in the mid-single digits by November.
8: That's the latest news. Weather's next. I'm Ken Weaver, WTN News.
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2: Each day with a few off and on scattered thunderstorms. A couple of these storms could produce heavy downpours, but no severe weather is expected. We are going to see a very wet pattern through the week with a rain chance every day. High temperatures in the low 90s and lows in the low to mid 70s. Catch a weather update on the free First Alert weather app.
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4: What is up, party people? What is going on? Happy, happy, happy Monday.
5: No red card.
4: No red card for you, Baligan. Well, the red card's still there. It's just there. You get to play.
6: We're just not going to do anything about it.
4: Trump's like, I don't know what happened. I made a call, told the guy I was going to blow him up. He's like, I can't believe it. They're going to play him. That's awesome. I said it last week jokingly. I'm like, yeah, now's your chance, man. They gave you a little trophy, told you you're the king of the world, and now's your chance. Make it happen. Lo and behold, he made it happen.
7: I asked for a review because I didn't think it was a foul. And, you know, again, I'm good at this stuff. I didn't think it was a foul. I thought it was two great athletes that crashed into each other and got entangled.
4: And that's what happened. Was it a foul? It was a foul, but it was two great athletes crashed into each other. It was just so crazy. And look, the purist in me, not thrilled by this, but I'm not thrilled by the call in the field either. The American in me is like, hell yeah, let's do it. And by the way, Belgium, before you whine, bitch, and moan, you guys are in this game because you got a call that shouldn't have probably happened, according to everybody else on the planet, against Senegal in the 120th minute because they slowed it down to the point of... And so they could see it. So settle down, waffle. I do like waffles, though. I do like waffles.
6: Belgium is not happy.
4: They're not. They are not. And look, I wouldn't be happy if I was them either. Not because of the overturn, but because of how long it took. This should have been done the next day.
6: Well, that's what cracks me up, man. It happens after Trump calls.
4: Yeah. So what happened, from what I understand, my buddy said, so Howard Lutnick was sitting next to Infantino, and most of the world's pissed at Infantino, the guy who runs FIFA, because they think he's the most corrupt individual. Quite frankly, he kind of is pretty corrupt. You know what? He is. The guy wants to be the belle of the ball. He wants to get, he's like Trump. He wants all the attention. He wants to hand out the trophies. He wants to dance around. That's totally fine. But you look like Sloth. So that's kind of tough from Goonies. So Howard Lutnick and him are talking at one of the games. He says, there's nothing I can do, but, you know, here's the thing. And so Howard goes through it and he finds something. Then he gives it to Andrew Giuliani. They look at it and say, well, yeah, there is precedent because you did this for Ronaldo. So in the, when you're trying to qualify, if you get a red card, you can be suspended for World Cup games, even though you haven't played one. It can carry over. They washed out. They did the same thing to Ronaldo's red card where they just said it's suspended. So it's still there, but after a year, it's like a suspended sentence. It goes off your record. It was pretty funny, though, Trump, because I called because, you know, I'm a great athlete, and I figured I would have played in the World Cup as well. But there you go. So I told him, that's not nice.
6: I didn't even know what a red card was.
4: That was so funny. Let's just... It's what I love about him. He's a pain in my butt at times, and I get frustrated, but other times I sit there and laugh and just go, yeah, you know what? That was, and it, look, let's be real. It looks really skeezy. It does. It looks pretty damn skeezy that this happened. But did you expect anything else? No. And Americans are like, yeah, you know what? Damn Skippy, we're playing our player. So let's get over it. Now they've appealed it. It's going to court. We'll see what happens. But it was pretty funny. How was your weekend, man? Did you blow anything up? I know that you didn't, Bell.
8: No, I did not.
6: I didn't either, dude.
8: He spent his weekends trying to find pot.
4: How'd that go?
6: Trying to find pot.
4: Just going
6: to
4: have to start growing it again.
8: Well, it's something like that. I don't remember the details.
4: Is everything bare bones now? Is there just nothing in these places?
6: No, it's just, I was looking.

0: For some THC creams and oils that, you know, are good for pain. And they can be sold, you know, under the current law.
1: Oh, God.
0: It's just that, again, my dispensary doesn't have its license yet. But I have found other dispensaries that do have their license, and I will be taking care of that tonight.
1: That is
0: other than that, all we did was eat hamburgers and watch The Bear.
2: Well, Ken,
1: did you like The Bear?
2: Well, hold on a second, Ken.
0: Yes, sir.
2: We all know that lotion is a gateway drug.
1: It is. Next thing you know, whatever you lotion, right into the wood chipper.
0: That's right.
1: Luckily, it's numb, though, so you'll never feel it.
0: I know. I'll go into the wood chipper, and then I'll rub lotion on it.
1: Puts the lotion on the skin, or it gets wood chipped again.
3: I'm doing it right now.
1: Did you like The Bear? I don't even know. Who's The Bear?
0: Well, The Bear is the restaurant.
1: Okay.
0: And then all the people who work at it, they call themselves The Bears. And so Jennifer and I have been watching it. We like it. The last season, I mean, it's run its course. You know what I mean?
1: Yeah.
0: It's one of those series that I believe it's run its course. And so we're just getting through it. And it's not bad. You know, it's definitely starting out, it was a lot better. But now it's just kind of turning into the same thing that, running a restaurant is hard business. It is not an easy thing to do.
1: No.
0: Especially when everybody you work with is crazy.
1: Yeah, that's the other thing. If you guys know people who are actual, like, chefs, like, yes, chef, no chef, like, sous chefs, people.
0: Right.
1: They're nuts. And they're super crazy. I'm not talking about a line cook. I'm talking about a chef.
0: A chef.
1: They're crazy AF. They're hopped up on drugs. They get there, like, they leave at 2, wake up at 4. I got to be at the vegetable place. I haven't slept for 3 days. I sleep with all the waitresses. I'm crazy.
2: There was an NCI episode that was based on a true story about a chef that got murdered, and they thought another chef did it. And they show in the storyline that if you touch another chef's gear, like their knives and stuff, they'll take the knife and whack you in the fingers with it, cut you open.
1: God.
0: Yeah, they take their profession very seriously.
1: Yeah, they do.
2: They take their knives pretty seriously,
1: oh,
2: too.
1: Yes. Yeah. And that guy, that Jeremy guy, he's like a great actor.
0: Yeah.
1: But he's a bit of a...
0: Well, I mean, his character is just... It's like, dude, can you just chill out?
1: No.
0: But it's a really cool story. Jamie Lee Curtis. I've always loved Jamie Lee Curtis ever since I was a kid and Halloween. But I never knew she was as good of an actress as she is showing herself to be in this series. She's actually a pretty good actress.
1: Yeah, I think she got the screen queen, you know, because of the whole thing with, obviously, you know, Halloween and all that
0: right,
1: stuff.
0: Right, right.
1: Then she did some comedies. And then there was a good decade where you didn't hear much from her. And then she got hot again after Halloween. And she got all these things. And she's kind of shown herself, much like Demi Moore, that she can be, she's a hell of an actress.
0: Yeah, yeah.
1: So I didn't, yeah.
0: And then John Bernthal. So this season kicked off with an hour-long episode involving John Bernthal, whose character Mikey is the one who started the whole thing. But he's a troubled individual. I'll just put it to you that way. And we learned just how troubled he was in this episode of the Bear standalone that is a prelude to this final season.
1: Okay.
0: So anyway, that's all we did yesterday. We watched that. Then we watched this movie. We thought we were watching The Mummy, and neither Jennifer or I could not figure out why we weren't seeing The Mummy.
1: Oh, did you watch John Cronenberg's The Mummy?
0: We were going to. But it ended up this chick just killing these characters that wouldn't die in a devil house. She's trying to...
1: Oh, I love that movie.
0: Yeah, what is it called?
1: Okay, it's called They're All Gonna Kill You.
0: Yeah, They're All Gonna Kill You.
1: And it's the girl that plays Lucky in the Deadpool.
0: Yes.
2: Domino.
1: Yeah, Domino. That's her. It is crazy wild.
0: It's very entertaining, and I thought my wife had picked this out intentionally. About three quarters of the way through it, she goes, "Where's The Mummy?" And I said, "What?"
1: Yeah, no mummy.
0: She said, oh my gosh. She said, I thought we were watching The Mummy.
1: Yeah, so it is.
0: So maybe it's a good thing.
1: Yeah,
0: we
1: it's
0: didn't
1: like
0: get
1: you'll
0: that
1: never
0: done.
1: Get out alive or one of the, it's just so crazy. It's like the Hotel Artemis meets like a ninja action movie.
0: Yes.
1: It is incredible. And it's funny too. Like Patricia Arquette is funny.
0: Yeah.
1: You got a lot of funny people in it. It was Heather Graham's in it. But
0: yes.
1: Yeah. You know what I watched this weekend? Obsession. That horror movie.
0: I hear that is the best.
1: It is. Jack and I watched it Thursday night. And he's like, Dad, that's the scariest movie I've ever watched. And I'm like, it was amazing. It was. And everybody gives her the, like, she may get an Oscar nomination. It passed $400 million this weekend on a wow. $750,000 budget.
0: That's pretty good.
1: It was incredible.
2: I wonder if there'll be a sequel.
1: I don't know, but I will tell you, the dude who plays her boyfriend, also called Bear, amazing in it as well. He doesn't get the love that she does because she goes crazy in it, but he gets just as crazy. But I will tell you, there was some parts there, jump scare galore. It was worth it. It was so worth it.
0: That's what we're going to check out next, Brother Chad.
1: I think you will enjoy the movie, my friends. And I did, Jack went home, went to the airport. I was Friday night, or dead, like nobody at the airport. It was busy outside, but TSA, there was nobody at TSA. And I was shocked.
0: Interesting.
1: I was shocked. I was like, there's nobody here. Dude, I'm going to tell you something, though. So, Jack, first of all, how much do you think two check bags should cost?
2: $50.
0: $50.
1: $250.
2: Is it based on weight?
1: He had a bag. By the way, he's still a boy, so let's just see how he packs. Dad had brought 4 shorts, 3 pairs of boxers, 4.5 socks, 6 shirts. I'm only going to wear 2, and 5 shoes. 5? Yeah, 5 shoes. Because one of them I forgot. And he had his golf clubs, which that's just a normal weight. Nobody. $250. $250. Are you blanking kidding me?
2: How much was the ticket?
1: It was like 400 and something.
2: So more than almost half.
1: Almost half, yeah. About half the ticket. But it was $250. And I was shocked. I was like, I expected $50. You know, it used to be fun, Southwest. Hey, your first 2 bags fly free. Not anymore, they don't.
2: Your first 2 bags fly free unless one's your wife.
1: Yeah. Oh, look, either your bag goes or you go. That's it. So a lot of people at the restaurant, a lot of people talking about that. I owned a restaurant for 21 years. I've been working for them on and off for 17. It's crazy risky business. Oh, it is. Do you ever have a buddy who was a chef? Any of you guys?
2: Yeah, I knew the head chef at a Southwestern restaurant in Atlanta.
1: Crazy? What about you, Ken?
2: He's on the phone with his wife.
1: Oh, he's probably going, I can't. I just told him about the bear. I told him about that movie. My buddy, he's a big time chef. We grew up together. And we didn't even know like he liked being a chef, right? Like that was never his jam. Like it was kids growing up. I mean, even when we were older, it's like, so he became a chef, went off for a couple of years, did the whole thing, got like the Michelin daily bobber, he only eats McDonald's and Kraft macaroni and cheese.
2: He doesn't cook for himself?
1: He hates it. By the way, he hates food.
2: That's just odd that you would have that kind of skill and you wouldn't want to use it for
1: yourself.
2: You know
1: what, though? How many times, and I'm sure many of you listening here, how many of you guys are, your husband or your family, they're construction people, they are people who are, you know, whatever they do, their houses are never finished. Right, they start some because when you do it, you never want to do it.
2: Yeah, when you do it for work, you don't want to come home.
1: That's what he used to say all the time because I hate it. And the other thing is, it was really weird. We're like, dude, you hate food too. He goes, oh yeah, I hate it. He goes, it's all about how you make it look. That's what it's all about. How do you make it look? You know, with they put the little squishy stuff on it. It's all bigger plate, smaller food, charge more money. Did you ever see Penn and Teller, their show BS?
2: Yes. You have it on DVD.
1: Did you see the one where they invited all these food critics And they went and they just got like Stouffer's and all this stuff. And they just put it on it and displayed it. And they're like, it's the greatest food. People are like, this is the best souffle I've ever had. It was pudding. It was like Dunkin' pudding.
2: It's frozen.
1: Yeah.
2: I also saw another show where they did where they had regular people on the street, A-B, organic versus non-organic. And the non-organic overwhelmingly.
1: That's crazy. It was nuts. But this one guy just said something, though, that is so true. My first chef was literally Italian Gordon Ramsay with a Coke habit. Man, that's what you hear a lot of in the world of chefery, if you will. A lot of stuff to get to today. I hope you guys had a good one. Did you guys count your fingers? Are we good? There was a lot of incidents, including one in Chino, California, that was horrific. Make sure your fingers are good. I saw no fireworks this weekend, so I was pretty blessed. But that doesn't mean that some of our airplanes didn't see some, including one that got hit. America.
2: By a regular firework?
1: I don't know if it was a regular one, but it got hit by a firework. We'll talk about that. Plus, the controversy of the U.S. World Cup team. Monty, I heard Monty Fritz today. I heard him. I watched him on with Dan. Give me my take on that, among other things. Chad Benshaw, Super Talk 99.7.
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0: Well, the preliminary hearing for the assassination of Charlie Kirk has officially begun. We got a report on that coming up at 12:30 on Supertalk 99.7 WTN.
5: Happy 4th of July. Or did we forget that we're on Indigenous land?
6: Yeah. If I see you decked out in flag attire today, which is against flag code, by the way, just know I clocked you. You are proudly celebrating a country built on Indigenous blood, forced labor, genocide, and capitalism. And that will never sit right with me. How y'all can celebrate that with a smile on your face? Disgusting.
7: Before you go lighting fireworks, please consider the harm that it inflicts upon folks who have PTSD, CPTSD, sensory sensitivities, and anxiety disorders. Please consider the harm it inflicts upon wildlife and domestic animals. And please consider all the pollution it puts into our already heavily polluted environment. Is all of that really worth you seeing some pretty lights in the sky? Frankly, if you think it is, you're a horrible person.
8: Oh, I love that.
0: Good old white women.
8: They're the best, aren't they?
0: I mean, they are so fun.
8: They are. By the way, Indigenous. Okay, so just out of curiosity, you're going to apologize. Now, where are you going to go? You want us all to leave. Right. Where are you going to go?
0: Where are you going
8: to go? Who's taking you back? Call the Swiss. Are you Swiss? Oh, I'm sure they'd love to have you. They're just itching to have some more wackadoos. The lady's like, you're against code, okay? With the flag, American flag. So you're against code, okay? I'm clocking you. And then, of course, you've got the other ladies like, wearing a mask while you're by yourself, okay? With a matching outfit. And then my favorite thing is, if you have COPD, POPD, POB, ABCD, EFG, if you have any of those things. Look, I get, like, for the cat who did not care about fireworks, we heard no fireworks. I was weirded out almost. I thought I'd hear at least one or two.
0: We had them, but I slept right through them.
8: Nothing. Not a thing. But he doesn't care. The cat doesn't care. He doesn't. And now my dogs do. They have to have those things. But they don't like any noise. Well, they just want to go fight everything. Like some dogs freak out. Like Jack says his dog has to have the weighted vest because he doesn't like it. But our dog, Bowie, he's just ready to throw down. He's like, are we going to fight? Somebody on fire? I need to fight that?
0: Yeah, Fritz handled it pretty well this time around. In years past, he's been kind of freaked out, but this year, not so much. Maybe I need to have his hearing checked.
8: Maybe. Or he just, you know what? I've been here before. I know what's going on. If my dogs see it too, that's the other thing. If they see it, they're not as weirded out by it. If they don't see it, they just hear it, they get a little weirded out. What about you, Belle? Did you get weirded out with your sweet hair?
2: I was asleep.
8: That's a good boy. Good boy right there. Bill's a sheep. I texted him yesterday. I'm like, hey, what's up, bro? What's up, fool? Because I said, hey, why don't you come over Sunday and watch a game? You know, watch the Mexico-England game. Freaking one of the greatest games in the history of soccer. Absolute chaos at the Azteca. And never heard back from him.
2: I was asleep.
8: Yeah, that's what he said. At 4 in the afternoon.
2: Correct. Like, then again at 8.
8: Yeah.
2: Then again at 11, and then I slept through the night.
8: When you die, they're going to have to wake you up.
2: If I die and they wake me up, I'm not going to be a happy camper.
8: No. It's one of those things that it's going to be hard to do a wellness check on you because you're pretty much, we know what's going on. Right? Like, we get it.
0: He's just sleeping.
8: He's sleeping. He is. He is. Yeah, I've never met somebody who so wants to get mono or they just don't do anything. I can't do anything. I'm mono. I'm going to stay at home and sleep all the time. What was the disease people used to get from the tsetse fly where they'd sleep all the time? Remember that? They get bitten and they just want to sleep.
2: I know what you're talking about, and it's a real thing, and I can't remember what it's called.
8: It's your dream, I tell you that right now. By the way, do we have a West Nile outbreak here?
0: Yeah, it looks like we've had some positive mosquitoes in the traps around the city.
8: We don't have any explosive diarrhea.
2: I've got that.
0: Yeah, haven't seen any more cases of the explosive diarrhea.
8: It's in Michigan right now. It's in Michigan. I feel
0: E-B-M.
8: Like...
0: EBM.
8: Oh, God, just what a horrible thing. Oh, Lord, could you imagine that? I feel like that's the thing you get on the Carnival Cruise Line.
0: Yes, something like that.
8: That's part of the fun of the Carnival Cruise Line, no doubt about that. A lot of stuff to get to. We're going to check the weather, see if we got a little swamp ass coming this week on top of many other things, including Monty Fritz. Sold old Monty in here today with Dan, talking about stuff. And Monty's not a fan of porn or strip clubs.
2: Well, then don't go in them.
8: That's what I keep telling everybody. Monty, I don't think Monty's goes in them.
2: What? So, I have to go in just so I'm educated about the thing I'm against.
8: Yeah, so, well, that is good. I got to make sure that we're in the right place because I need to know. But it was interesting to hear him on with Dan. We'll talk a little bit about that, among other things. Chad Benson, Super Talk 99.7.
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0: I'm Ken Weaver with your top stories. Got the full forecast coming up in 5 minutes. Preliminary hearing for the assassination of Charlie Kirk has officially begun. Erica Kirk is personally in the building facing the accused killer, Tyler Robinson. ABC's Alex Stone outside the courthouse in Provo.
9: She has fought for these hearings to be open to the public. We are going to be able to see what goes on today. There are cameras that are in the courtroom. It is going to be open, whereas Tyler Robinson's attorneys, they've tried to shut this down and not have media access, not have cameras in the courtroom. But the judge siding with the prosecution on this and with Erica Kirk to make this open, to make the proceedings very public.
0: During remarks at the White House Rose Garden today, President Trump touted the new Trump accounts. Those are IRAs for American children, officially launched on Independence Day.
10: So many of these children are going to be involved with the Trump account. They're going to watch their account grow. They're going to watch the country grow. They're going to be reading the newspapers. They'll want to go to the financial pages.
0: Yeah, so these accounts are a $1,000 pilot contribution from the U.S. Treasury for eligible children born between January 1st, 2025 and December 31st, 2028 to be managed by a parent or guardian. And Microsoft announcing layoffs and a reorganization plan for its video game platform. ABC's Brian Clark has more.
11: Microsoft is cutting 4,800 jobs amid slumping financial performance. The company says that while jobs are not being replaced by AI, AI is changing the way the work gets done. Hit hard, Microsoft's Xbox. It's cutting 1,600 jobs today, 3,200 through the fiscal year. Xbox CEO Asha Sharma says the business is not healthy and that the company is going to restructure.
0: That's the latest news. Weather is next. I'm Ken Weaver, WTN News.
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13: I'm WSMV4 First Alert meteorologist Melanie Layden. Warm and muggy today with a few off and on scattered thunderstorms. A couple of these storms could produce heavy downpours, but no severe weather is expected. We are going to see a very wet pattern through the week with a rain chance every day. High temperatures in the low 90s and lows in the low to mid 70s. Catch a weather update on the free First Alert weather.
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8: Hot, nasty, sticky last week. Will we be in for it again?
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0: It is a lot better this week than it was last week, boys. I'm telling you, it felt great on the way to work today with the windows down.
8: Oh, that's right.
0: I was not uncomfortable in the least bit. So, and right now, 86 degrees.
8: Oh,
0: heat index 91. Last week at this time, we were like 96 degrees. Heat index 101.
8: Lots of rain this week.
0: Yeah, lots of it. Friday especially.
8: Yeah.
0: Like, it was all day Friday.
8: Yeah, it was.
0: I was very surprised at that. I thought it would be like a couple of pop-up showers, but it rained in Murfreesboro, in my house anyway, all day.
8: And you know what's weird, too? I kept saying, it feels like, because you would look outside and I'm like, is it like 9 o'clock? Because it's dark almost.
0: Yes.
8: Because it was just perpetual gloom. And even yesterday, there was a lot of perpetual gloom around my house. So it was, so it shouldn't be too swampy this week.
0: Yeah, not going to be too bad this week.
8: A lot more rain, though.
0: A lot more rain, yeah. I mean, there's going to be showers and thunderstorms every day somewhere. But the hottest day of the week right now looks to be Thursday and Friday. 92 degrees will be the high on those 2 days.
8: That's
0: a lot better, man.
8: Yeah. Oh, no doubt. It was gross. It was like Friday, I said, all right, Jack, we could go. You want to go golf one more time? He goes, yeah. Goes outside to grab something, comes back in. He goes, I don't want to golf. Let's go play pickleball indoors. I said, okay. So we went and played pickleball indoors. I get it. You don't want, it was gross. Well, that's the best way to describe it. Oppressive.
0: Oppressive heat.
8: It was oppressive, man. I'll tell you that. Very oppressive. So I'm glad. This should be a nice week. You know, I mean, it's summer. We're supposed to have some heat.
0: That's right.
8: And we're going to get some rain, which we desperately need.
0: Yeah. But last week was, that was a rough week, man.
8: Yeah. That was ugly. That was definitely ugly. Somebody said, hey, quick question. What repels cats? They keep following me. And I said, time. Time is the only thing. That's it.
2: They're going to follow you around all year.
8: All year. And then what happens is eventually they'll find somebody else that's swamp assy and
0: that's
8: they'll move
0: right
8: over there. And then you have to stay indoors and you hope that they forget who you are. That's the best thing that can happen. Rained all night at my house, says Jewel, last night. Yeah, there was a lot of that. There was just, it was weird. It was just a weird kind of, the rain seemed to be, Friday, you're right, man, it was here. And it was just, even yesterday, it was dark. And I'm like, what is it, 9? I'm like, it's 4. It feels like it's 9. And you know what's weird too? When you're watching a sporting event that you know is on, in the same time zone as you, and it's sunny, and you look outside and you're like, it's dark.
0: Yeah.
8: Same damn time zone. Weirdos. You bunch of weirdos. Tell you that right now. By the way, Ken, a lot of people are suggesting you guys watch Obsession.
0: Yeah.
8: It is awesome.
0: Yeah, we're going to do that.
8: You will not be disappointed.
0: And I'm kind of freaked out. From what I understand, a prequel to what I thought was the creepiest movie I've ever seen. Now I can't remember the name of it. Good grief. What is wrong with me?
8: That's how it starts, man. I don't know. What is wrong with you? That's a great question.
0: Hereditary.
8: Oh,
0: a prequel
8: Hereditary.
0: To
8: yes.
0: Hereditary.
8: That's a good movie.
0: Good grief, man. I don't know if I can watch the prequel to that because Hereditary freaks me out.
2: I couldn't follow the story.
8: It was good. I thought
2: the little girl was supposed to be the central character, and then when it turns out her brother is, I'm like, what's who?
0: Well, yeah. She is the central character when you keep hearing.
8: Yeah. It is a good movie. I think you're going to find this movie here, this movie with
0: Obsession
8: is, as somebody said, there's a couple parts in this that are shockingly, you didn't even see it coming. And it is, and she is brilliant, but he's crazy brilliant too. And it's just, the whole thing is so good. And for $750,000, that's the thing. You're watching something now that was shot for $750,000. And it's not like when they went and did Paranormal Activity, which is a super creepy movie if you've never seen it. But you could tell because they did it all on like home video cameras and stuff. It's not like one of those found footage. It's a real movie with stuff that is film quality. Paranormal Activity?
2: Yeah, but wasn't that shot for like $25,000?
8: Yeah,
0: probably. 15.
2: And it made how much?
8: What are they, over 300 million?
2: Yeah.
8: Yeah, this one is over...
2: That's why we have four sequels.
8: Yeah, so six.
0: Yeah,
8: the last
0: six
8: one, Amish. By the way, the Amish one was great. And Blumhouse, the other day, I'm watching the Obsession thing. One of the like trailer things that comes on before it is the sticks from Blair Witch.
2: Yeah.
8: And it shows it's coming in 2017.
2: Is it a remake?
8: I don't know what it is.
2: If it's a remake, just...
8: No, I don't think it's a remake. I think it's going to be good, though. But you will
2: like it.
8: Is it
2: Obsession, A24's most profitable movie so far?
8: Yeah. Yeah. No doubt. Because as good as Backrooms was, Backrooms, there was, like, my son's age, because they watch all that on YouTube. This guy, his is more of a, it has a bigger audience, because it's not just a storyline where, like, if you don't really understand Backrooms, it can be kind of, because I watch them.
2: And an obsessive girlfriend is a little more universal, you know, because everybody remembers that first time that you tell her to make a sandwich and she hits you.
8: Yes, yes. Well, trust me, she would. Oh, she makes him a sandwich in this, dude. And I'm going to tell you this right now. It ain't a sandwich you want. I'm going to tell you that.
0: We watched Weapons again, too.
8: Oh,
0: yeah. That is such a good movie.
8: This movie is way creepier than that.
0: And it's creepier than that,
8: yeah.
0: Huh?
8: You will love
0: wow.
8: this movie. It's just so well done. And a bunch of kids, she said she couldn't get work for 2 years. So she was on a couple shows, like 13 Reasons Why, and there was one other one that she did, Supergirl.
0: That one.
8: She was on Supergirl. And she said she could not get work for 2 years. She goes, I auditioned. She was working like Uber Eats and stuff like that, just trying to make ends meet when she got this gig. And, you know, not like she got a lot of money. She got, I think it was, she said after taxes and everything, she got $20,000 for the film. But after the taxes and all the other things, she ended up walking with like $7,000. And it's now over $400 million.
2: Hope she had back end.
8: I don't think any of them had back end. But here's the thing. She doesn't have to worry because she doesn't have to audition anymore. That's the other thing.
2: That is a good point.
0: Yeah, that's true.
8: You know, I'm sure they gave him something, but she doesn't have to audition anymore. She said, now I just sit there and I've got a lot of stuff coming at me, which is kind of cool. Last night, you know, but it's like, I heard Chris today hammering stupid soccer. Isn't that? I will tell you, I watched the England game last night. I was super excited. First of all, the pubs. I don't know if you saw any of the pubs in Britain. They let him stay open overnight, which was crazy. They told the schools today, you don't have to worry about school. You don't have to worry about anything. Everybody just know today, if England wins or loses, it's going to be a drunk day. And lo and behold,
14: Bukayo Saka takes on Gallardo and crosses. Free header, 1-0! England lead! Jude Bellingham in the Azteca! Mexico have been the better team. England strike first. Big 5 or 10 minutes on the cards here for Mexico. It's played on to Harry Kane, who crosses, and Bellingham there again. And England lead 2-0. And in the blink of an eye, the game's getting away from Mexico. It's the left foot of Alvarado into the danger area. There's the shot, they've got one back. It's Quiñones. It's liftoff in the Azteca. It's game on in the last 16. Mexico back in it. Gallardo beaten to it by Ponce. He wants a free kick. I think he's going to go. I think England are going to be down to 10 here.
15: 36 coming to serious foul play. He receives a red card.
14: Kane helps it on. Gordon running in. Goalkeeper's caught him. Penalty England. Harry Kane scores. England lead 3-1. And the England captain scores his 85th international goal.
16: Without touching the ball, a penalty kick will be awarded.
15: The final decision is penalty.
14: Brilliant penalty, never in doubt, ice cool under pressure, 3-2 in the Azteca, game on again.
17: For Mexico, Alvarado versus Spence, in comes the cross, falls for Jimenez, does it, oh it's just wide.
14: The referee blows the full-time whistle, England through to the quarterfinals of the World Cup.
8: That's right, they'll play Norway and the ginormous Norwegian Erling Haaland, who destroyed Brazil yesterday. And then he did the row. It was awesome. That game last night, though, England had to play most of the second half with 10 men at altitude. In, you want to talk about oppressive. Watching the Mexicans sing the national anthem, you could almost feel the stadium shaking. It was so crazy. But England came out and did their job. They won. It was one of the top five games I've ever seen in my life.
2: Do we know if any of the Mexican players have been murdered since that game?
8: No, but I was telling Bell this. Ken, Ecuador, apparently, yeah, they said after their loss to Mexico, yeah, we got calls from the cartels that our families would be done if we didn't throw the game.
1: Wow.
8: Yeah. So, because I watched the Ecuador, I'm like, that's not how Ecuador normally plays. You know what the English said? Get away from me, you wanker! Get out of here! Yeah, I'm not taking none of that, is you? Get on! By the way, after the game, one of England's players, who got a yellow card, who was a sub, he didn't even get in the game, Jordan Henderson's name, he tried to jump over one of the advertising boards, and I showed Bell this, and if you guys haven't seen it.
2: Oh, my God, it looks so painful.
8: He slips.
1: Oh.
8: And his arm comes down, and you see it snap at the elbow.
1: Oh.
8: Oh, yeah. He's,
2: yeah, that was hard to look at.
8: Yeah, it was hard to look at. So, it was, but what a game. And tonight, the U.S., Balogun, by the way, just got news.
0: Yeah. Belgium's not happy.
8: No, they denied their request. They denied. You know who the request was with? FIFA's like, call this number. It's like, White House.
2: We know how that one's going to go.
8: Yeah, no, that isn't going to happen. So Balogun will be playing tonight. So USA in Seattle. That place is going to be absolutely chaos. 100% chaos. I'm pumped about that game. We'll talk a little bit more about it next hour. What Trump did, right or wrong? Look, was I a fan of it? Look, as an American, having him back, I'm stoked. As a person who loves the game, I think FIFA screwed this thing up in a major way. Before I go blame Trump and a bunch of other people, FIFA, Infantino, that guy, he's got a lot of problems. But the last guy had a lot of... There isn't an organization in world sports. Go look at WADA, which is the drug agency. Go look at the Olympics. Go look at FIFA. All of them are corrupt in some way, shape, or form. All of them are corrupt. In fact, the last guys in FIFA, several of them went to jail for taking bribes to award the World Cup to, I think it was Qatar in Saudi Arabia. So that's what you get there. All right. Speaking of sports, coming up, he's the legend, the man, the myth. You simply know him as the awesome, smooth-haired rock and roll Bell K. He's going to deliver sports to you in a way that is, it's not just a la carte. It is all you can eat, kids. It's a buffet of fun and frivolity. He has no idea what he's going to talk about. Chad Benson, Super Talk 97.7.
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0: All right, drivers in Franklin, we got some crash cleanup getting in the way. 65 southbound right there before I-840. That is a five-minute delay. We've got some showers and some thunderstorms popping up across south middle Tennessee right now. Hohenwald getting hit pretty hard. Lewisburg getting some pretty heavy rain. Shelbyville, there's one just north of you, so that's something we'll keep an eye on for you. President Trump in the Oval Office today announcing the Trump accounts. 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
8: Oh, kids, we were just talking about the World Cup. Different. Because that's my purview. This guy, though, does the rest.
22: Now it's time for Sports with Bell. When you need to know sports information, you turn to the guy who calls basketball shooty hoops.
23: Let's talk some sports with Bell.
8: Yeah. Bell's got sports. What you got for us, brother?
2: So apparently in kickieball, it wasn't just our country who had a little bit of a political intervention.
8: Yes.
2: Keir Starmer,
8: yeah.
2: Whatever. He's the outgoing prime minister.
8: Yes, indeed.
2: Made a few moves to make sure that the England start time for the Mexico City game was later than FIFA wanted it to be. They wanted to move it to 7 p.m. Sunday, and instead it went off at 1 a.m. Monday, giving the players more time to acclimate to the height.
8: Yeah. Well, and there was also a delay because there was massive storms to move through. And so there was an hour plus delay yesterday. But there's been all kinds of stuff about what did he do? What didn't he do? Because FIFA originally thought about moving the game earlier to avoid the weather. And but it's not just about, you know, the players. It's also about the television. I mean, this is what this the money's there.
0: Yeah.
8: And, you know, they got a special dispensation across the country to keep all the pubs open late so the kids can drink so they don't have to go to school today.
2: The stadium is 2,240 meters above sea level.
8: About 7,500 feet, give or take.
0: That's enough to make you breathe hard.
8: It is. One of the announcers was going up. He's like, first of all, you're just walking up these steps to get up to the, you know, the stanchions up high. He goes, you're breathing hard. He did say something, though. They said, this is the only stadium I've ever been in. When Mexico scores, we have two guys to stand behind us with umbrellas that put the umbrellas over us immediately because beers fly everywhere.
0: Yeah.
2: 7,392 feet.
8: Yep. And look.
0: That's a mile and a half.
8: Yes. I told everybody, if you're going to play, I've played at altitude. We've trained at altitude because I tell you, it's an ass kicker. It is. But that first 20 minutes with Mexico, you have to withstand the first 20 minutes. They're going to throw everything they can at you. Then.
2: Just to wear you down?
8: Just to wear you down. Then you start, your lungs start to really, they get past that burning and then you start to go. And then you go back in at halftime, come back out, and it's that first 20 minutes again. But, you know, the class, it shone through last night. Mexico had their chances. And, you know, so Canada's out. Canada got smoked by Morocco. Their coach, Jesse March.
0: I saw that.
8: He's like, oh, we were a better team. I'm like, and no place on this planet were you a better team than Morocco.
0: So that was 3-0, right?
8: 3-0.
0: That's a whipping in
8: soccer. That is an ass a whooping.
0: Yes.
8: Now, your superstar didn't play. He couldn't, and it sucks because he is a game changer. But that being said, that no place on earth do you get smoked that bad and think, we probably should have won that. No.
0: We were the better team.
8: We were absolutely the better team, boys. That's it. No way that anybody could stop. You guys got smoked. And you know what? You guys up in Canada, you can keep Jesse Marsh. He's a clown. He's an absolute clown.
2: Wow, that's rough.
8: He is. He's just one of those guys. Just he talks a smack. He's such a clown. And I'm okay with you keep. You know what? I thought Alexi Lawless was a clown, and this guy's an extra clown. Extra clown. The audience prefers Chris's take on FIFA, which is what?
5: the best part of the World Cup's when it's over, because I don't like things that are new. It makes me uncomfortable. Nobody's watching this.
8: Yeah, okay. That's the way you feel.
1: Coming up, hour number two of the program. 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If you missed any show, shame. 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
0: 1 o'clock on the dot. I'm Ken Weaver with your top stories. Yeah, we've got pop-up showers. Right now, Middle Tennessee, some of the heaviest here closest to Nashville is going to be Dixon. Then you got it just south of Murfreesboro. These are isolated showers. We're not expecting anything severe today, but this is going to be the case all week long. In the afternoons, everything's going to heat up with the humidity, and there's going to be a shower or thunderstorm somewhere in Middle Tennessee and possibly several at the same time, just not everywhere all the time. Got the full forecast in 5 minutes. President Trump in the Oval Office today marking the start of Trump accounts. IRAs for American children, the youngest among us, officially launched on Independence Day.
24: These children are going to have actually accounts. They're going to learn about finance a little bit. They can watch it. We're going to all watch it grow together.
0: So the Treasury Department providing $1,000 for U.S. children under 18 managed by a parent or a guardian. Those children built, rather born between January 1st of 2025 and January 1st of 2028. A record-breaking 4,000 people, rather 400,000 people attended this weekend's Let Freedom Sing celebration in downtown Nashville, but that's not what grabbed the headlines. Here's WTN's Joan Jones.
25: But it was a shot fired into the air during the celebrations that's getting the attention of police. Some of the bullets lodged into the back of an 8-year-old girl. Fortunately, the girl's injuries were only minor, police say. However, this is not a fluke. It's happened before in Nashville. In fact, three people were injured in separate areas of downtown because of falling bullets last year.
0: So FIFA just rejected Belgium's attempt to challenge the decision that made U.S. forward Valerian Boulagen eligible to play despite receiving a red card in a previous World Cup match. FIFA said the Belgian Football Federation had, quote, no standing to appeal because it was not a party to the disciplinary proceedings that led to Boulagen's suspension being lifted. President Trump says FIFA made a brilliant decision after he weighed in.
26: President Trump said he'd never even heard of a red card.
24: They say you can't play. That's very unfair.
26: Trump says he called the head of FIFA, Gianni Infantino, and asked him to review the decision to disqualify American striker Valerian Boulagen.
24: All I did was ask for a review. I didn't say you have to do this.
26: He shrugs off the protests from Belgium, saying if the Belgians beat the Americans at full strength, they can be really proud.
24: The other way, if they beat us, we'll say it was rigged.
26: Stephen Portnoy, ABC News, Washington.
0: Well, it's a tale as old as time. Shoppers sign up for free trials or reduced rates for subscriptions that then they run into trouble when they try to cancel it. Cameron Nakashima of the Better Business Bureau said BBB data for the Pacific Northwest shows nearly 40,000 complaints and 9,000 negative reviews tied to these kind of related recurring charges in the past 24 months.
27: People report that they'll have to email or chat in, and there might be several different steps to the process there that they have to go through.
0: Yeah, congressional lawmakers introduced bipartisan legislation early this year that would require companies to make cancellation as easy as sign up. That's the latest news. Weather's next. I'm Ken Weaver, WTN News.
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2: Don't watch any of the America 250?
3: Not a bit. I think I was asleep. I'm pretty sure it was.
2: I didn't see any. I saw a few of the... First of all, didn't he go on at like 11 o'clock?
4: I think it was midnight.
2: Midnight. Yeah, he was going to make sure he was going on.
4: I was asleep, dude.
2: Yeah, I was too.
4: We went to bed at like 8:30, 9 o'clock.
2: I watched... First of all, I don't want to see... This one should have been a celebration of... birthday, anniversary, whatever it is. I didn't want to hear partisan politics, which it kind of became. I didn't want to hear any of that. I saw several cities around the country who did they didn't do fireworks. They did the drones. It was good. I love me. The drones are so much cooler.
4: A lot safer.
2: They are. A lot safer. A lot, lot safer. There's no doubt about that. 100%. And so there was a couple of North Carolina, did a few, and, you know, Southern California, you know, San Diego stuff, they did some. But everybody's like, my son's like, are you going to go downtown? I'm like, do you know me? Like, are we related? I mean, I know you're taller than me, but are we related? Let's see, ask dad again. Dad, it's 100. It's probably going to be some thunder and lightning. And do you want to walk down with 300,000 to 400,000 people wandering around aimlessly, get sweaty, and watch stuff blow up? The answer to that is no. Not because I don't love America, because I love America, and America tells me I don't have to do those things.
3: You could have probably gone up on your roof and seen the display from the top of your apartment.
2: I probably could have. But again, that would have caused me to... Ask you, Bell, what would you have done? Considering I text you yesterday at 4 to come over and have dinner and watch a soccer game, and you never got back to me.
3: I would have gone to sleep, which I did.
2: There you go. He was hibernating. So, and Ken, what time did you go to bed?
4: It was definitely by 9 o'clock.
2: Yeah, yeah.
4: So
2: yeah,
4: we just go to bed, man.
2: Yeah. No, I'm sure the fireworks in the air, it was amazing. It was all, I'm sure it was. Again, fireworks don't, you know, it's just never been my thing, ever. Some people like fireworks. A lot of you last week were like, you're not patriotic or whatever. And then a lot of you are like, yeah, Chad, I'm very patriotic, but I think fireworks are stupid.
3: Where was the place that it was a city display and the people they had hired to put the fireworks display on screwed up and set everything off at once?
2: San Diego.
3: Is that where it was?
2: A couple years ago, San Diego. They're like a massive, just like $1 million kind of, just like everybody does in these big places. And it's out in the harbor. Somebody pushed the wrong button and it sent everything off at once. And instead of it being like 40 minutes, it was 90 seconds.
3: And brighter than the sun.
2: Yes. Yes. That's not a good place to be.
4: I'm loving all the videos on X of the epic fails of people trying to do it yourself fireworks.
2: I don't like that one in Chino, right? The car blew up.
4: Oh my God.
2: And you're like, what do you do? First of all, what do you have where you can blow a car? How much do you have to blow up a car? And I was telling Bell, so, you know, Southern California is a don't even think about like even having a sparkler.
4: Oh no.
2: And people are in Hollywood Hill filming it. It looks like a war zone. There are so many fireworks going off. Then the police are like, we can't figure it out.
4: There's too many.
2: Yeah. I mean, it is crazy. It was crazy. And I'm thinking, you know, that's just... But the epic fails that were out there were spectacular.
4: Yeah, there's this one where an entire family... It's on the Ring doorbell camera. So there's some cat. He's out in the... They've got all their fireworks lined up out in the street, which looks to be maybe 25, 30 yards from the front porch. Anyway, a girl comes out of the front door, closes the door, and apparently accidentally locked the door right as the fireworks make a turn back toward everybody sitting on the porch. And nobody can get away. I mean, I'm just thinking, yeah.

0: Yeah.
1: There you go.
0: So, my, just, I, yeah, the, there was a lot of, there's a lot of injuries. A lot of people lost their fingers. Because why? Because drinking and explosives usually don't go well together.
1: No. No.
0: They don't. And it's every, you know what's funny? Is everybody who's drink, who's drinking and who is doing explosives know that? The difference is they think they're better than the than they really are.
1: Yeah, it's not going to happen to them.
0: There you go.
1: They're going to be careful while they're drunk.
0: So, yeah.
1: Yeah, man, this dude, he's, I mean, it's a box he's lighting. And he lights it. A couple of the fireworks go off. But, of course, there's nothing securing the box. So it falls backward. And the rest of the box empties on the family on the front porch. Some of it looked painful.
0: Yeah, I'm sure it is. Because here's the thing. Even when it's not blowing up on you, you scrambling to not die right. is probably going to hurt you. And I'm amazed at how many people blow their cars up.
1: Yeah.
0: You know, you're just...
1: Insurance is going to say, you did what?
0: Yeah.
1: Well, we're sorry about
0: so,
1: that.
0: I love what Jason said. This guy's a communist joking about me. This sacred country was built on men blowing crap up, drinking beer, and losing fingers. Don't screw it up with a bunch of drones. The drones are cool. And look, for a lot of you out there that I know you like fireworks, I love the fireworks. There was the most amazing thing watching it. Oh, by the way, though, my dog was terrified of fireworks. So you like to watch it, but you want to watch it on television. And I'm sure the whole thing at the America 250 was phenomenal. And I'm sure it was all the stuff. But, you know, again, it was too late for me because I'm like Ken and Belle and everybody else. I'm in bed. Sorry.
1: I'm going to go to sleep.
0: I'm in bed. The cat and I, we'd watch the soccer game. Once it was over, I was like, all right, let's watch. Let's go to bed. That's it. It's over. That is over. So we'll see. We'll see what how many people I'm sure over the next couple of days. What was the do we have a lot of drunk drivers?
1: I don't know.
0: That's what I always worry about too.
1: About the arrests.
0: Yeah, because we had you know that's the other thing.
1: The ones that we had stupidity though. Somebody apparently fired a shot into the air and the bullet came down. Police are investigating. They believe a bullet came down and struck a little 8-year-old girl in the back. Fortunately, she's okay.
0: Oh, wow, I forgot. It goes up and comes back down.
1: Oh.
0: It doesn't just go to space and just float away. It doesn't evaporate when it gets up above a certain level. I'm always amazed that people do that. Like, I can't even now take, like, cowboy stuff seriously when they all start shooting in the air. I'm like, you guys better run.
1: Yeah, when they're shooting up the town.
0: Yeah.
1: Right in and boom, boom.
0: Boom, right. Yeah, look at us. Hey, look at everybody. And they're blasting everything. Good God. Just, it's nuts. So I'm glad that nobody listening, because I always put it out there, because I'm always waiting for somebody to go, dude, I blew my fingers off. Oh, don't do that. But I also worry about the, you know, amateur hour. That's the other stuff. How many people drink and drive? Because, you know, like, when you look at New Year's Eve, it's the eve. People start partying. 4th of July, they start drinking in the morning.
1: Oh, yes.
0: And having their hot dogs. And how many hamburgers you have?
1: I had 2 hamburgers. We went to a place, they were giving away a slider with every beer you order.
0: Really?
1: I had 2 sliders. And Whoa. Then I ordered a hamburger for the way home.
0: That's all right. You got to have that. So it wasn't, I take it, it wasn't White Castle.
1: No, it was not. Hey, I've got a question for you boys.
0: Okay.
1: And I'm actually going to ask ChatGPT, how long do you think it takes Joey Chestnut to digest 66 hot dogs? Because that's what he ate, I think.
0: I'm sure it takes a few days, right?
1: It's got to, man.
2: I was going to say about 36 hours.
0: I interviewed him. He came up when I was in Sacramento. I was working on a like a rock station, and yeah. He was going to eat... I think it was like National Pancake Day for like Make-A-Wish.
1: Yes.
0: And he was going to eat a bunch of pancakes. And he like trains for this stuff. I'm like, how do you train? Like, what's the thing? Like, what's, because he's thin.
1: Yeah, he's...
0: It's never the fat guy that wins.
1: Yeah, it's not the fat guy. It's the thin guy.
0: No, no. And I've just... And he, you know, he talks about how they... How he eats and, you know, the certain way that they do. And it's not the same thing as those people we had on before who go and they challenge themselves to eat like 12 pounds of meatloaf.
1: Right, right.
0: No, this is timed, quick, get it done. But he works out, too.
1: He consumed 20,000 calories in 10 minutes.
3: And those hot dogs.
0: Wonder how long... Okay, so once he does that, how long do you think it...
1: He says after about 4 hours... Quote, nature starts taking its course.
0: Oh, okay. Yeah.
1: But he says it's about 2 days before he starts to feel normal again.
0: Yeah, you can't. There's just, like, humans aren't supposed to do that.
1: No.
0: They're just not. Is there anybody on Earth that's more dominant than him?
1: I don't think
0: so. In anything. And it's funny that it's on ESPN.
1: Yes.
0: Love that. I love that. But it is a... Yeah, 2 days, 20,000 calories. So if the daily recommended day is
1: 2,000.
0: So he does 10 days in the space of a few minutes.
1: Yeah, in 10 minutes.
0: That is disgusting. That is not good, I tell you that. I wonder what it does to your body long term, though.
1: I don't know.
0: You know?
1: I wonder if like some of it just stays behind and you just accumulate.
0: You just accumulate Nathan's. Do you think that you ever want to eat a hot dog again outside of that one time a year? Do you even practice for that?
1: I don't know, man.
2: There's a guy on YouTube that I watch called Beard Meets Food. He's an English guy named Adam.
0: Yeah.
2: And he is jacked. He looks like he could be in a... what do you call it? The contest where he was...
0: Oh, like the strongest man?
2: Something like that. But he is so jacked. And it looks like it would be impossible with the garbage that he eats to create content for his channel.
0: Man.
2: He's constantly doing challenges all over Europe and America and the whole bit. But I assume the guy's in the gym 3-4 hours a day.
0: Yeah, you would have to be, right? To work that stuff off. But your body better be in such great shape, too, because you have to withstand the brutality of having 20,000. By the way, 20,000 not great calories.
1: Right.
0: Right. This isn't like, hey, I just ate 20,000 calories of kale. This is 20,000 calories of nitrates and all kinds of stuff. And then you've got the, because it's the buns.
2: Trans fats.
0: Yeah, it's the buns, too, right?
1: Oh, yeah.
0: I mean, it's the whole thing. And it's never the fat guy.
1: Who was always the skinny fella?
0: It's always remember the Asian guy that won for years, and then Joey came, and then there was like a comp. There was like a did he try to kill Joey or some weird thing like that?
2: Well, I watched Katina who came in with her fiance that one time, and her video shows her doing what is called a warm up, and it was like three pizzas and chicken wings and. That was supposed to be the starter to get her stomach to start stretching out. And I'm like, you cannot eat that and live.
1: Wow.
0: Oh my God. Somebody said Joey Chestnut had 50,000 of sodium.
1: Oh, so, yeah. I forgot about sodium.
0: Oh,
1: his blood pressure is probably through the roof.
0: Probably through the roof. You don't think he goes and then goes model on everybody afterwards. Probably not. I'll tell you what, though. That guy wants to interview him right afterwards. You know the guy?
1: Yeah.
0: And he looks like he's about ready to hurl. Oh, goodness me. Coming up, a lot of stuff still to get to on this most festive Mondays. USA playing tonight in Seattle. It is already going off. 12th man's going to be alive and well. And, of course, we got our big star back, or one of our stars for tonight's game. We'll talk about that, among other things. Chad Benson, Super Talk 99.7.
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1: All right, drivers, we got some stuff getting in the way. We still seeing they're trying to clean up a crash 65 southbound before I-840 in Franklin. It looks like it's just pure volume that's got eastbound, east loop downtown to a crawl. I mean, stop and go bumper to bumper. Same goes for 40 westbound between the 440 split and downtown. Two Tennessee National Guard members assigned to a federal crime-fighting task force in Memphis fatally shot a man yesterday. We'll tell you about it coming up at 1:30 on Supertalk 99.7 WTN.
0: Da-da-da-na-na-na. You got to love the hot dog eating contest. There are announcers, and you know what's even better? There's referees.
1: Oh, it's a big deal.
0: I mean, there are people that are in referee outfits standing in front of other grown people who are eating as many hot dogs as they possibly can shove down their throat.
1: Just cramming it in, man.
0: Just absolutely cramming it in. And It is hilarious to watch. But nothing makes me smile more than the guy who does the announcements, like the start of it.
1: Yeah.
0: Have you seen that guy?
1: No, I haven't seen.
0: Oh, my goodness.
6: They say that competitive eating is the battleground upon which God and Lucifer wage war for men's souls, my friends, and they are right. For this is a battle of the ages, a battle of the Titans, the early gods who come to Earth only once in only one location, and that is here in Coney Island, Brooklyn, for only one purpose, and that is the Nathan's famous 4th of July hot dog eating contest. So it is. And so it always shall be. Let the contest begin!
0: Of which Lucifer, of which God and Lucifer battled it out. That's right. God looked at Lucifer and goes, you want to do this? All right. Hot dog eating contest.
1: Go!
0: And that's how God won. He ate more hot dogs than Satan. And you want to know why people hate America? Well, people are starving around the world. We're like, we should have a contest to see who could be the grossest. Who could eat so much food that their heart may explode. But we're going to put a prize on it. And they got a belt. He gets a full belt, too.
1: Really?
0: Yeah, he does.
1: All right.
0: So the World League
1: it
0: of Eating.
1: It won't fit on him for a couple of days. But.
0: Oh, my God. Somebody said, go watch Joey Chestnut eat 32 Big Macs in 35 minutes. 32 Big Macs in 35 minutes. Do you think when you're born and you're growing up, people are like, I want to be an astronaut. It's like, I want to be a fireman. I want to be a doctor. It's like, I want to eat so much food that people put me on TV.
1: I'm going to see how many hot dogs I can eat.
0: Yeah. And I want to do it by a guy who's talking about Lucifer and God fighting it out over food. And I'd like there to be referees.
1: Yeah. And that's how it all started.
0: That's it. What started as a fun thing at a fair with how many, you know, what, like, because you go to the fair things, right? And they're like, oh, how many pieces of apple pie can you eat? Now it's,
1: I don't know. Let's see.
0: Major league eating. There's major league eating. There's actually a thing called major league eating. Just insane. The, because I've often wondered, it's like, how many hot dogs could I really eat in a day? In a sitting? Maybe three. Maybe.
2: The one thing about that that really grosses me out is them dunking the buns in water.
0: Yes, the water. Ugh. So gross. Absolutely. That is gnarly, to say the least. That's gnarly, bro.
2: Because you know how if you put hamburgers on regular loaf bread,
0: yeah,
2: and the grease gets into it, it just starts to fall apart. There's something about thinking about that when the bun is absorbing the water that makes me want to puke.
0: Yeah. And people are going, regular loaf bread? Well, apparently you've never been poor because that is the white trash bun.
2: Yeah.
0: Am I right? Absolutely. Right? I'm just.
2: Wonder bread, baby.
0: Wonder bread. It evaporates. It just falls. There's nothing there. There's
1: Wonder
0: just,
1: bread, hamburgers.
0: It just all of a sudden becomes nothing. Although I had a Big Mac the other day. I couldn't do 35. I couldn't do 35 in a month. Although Jack wanted to challenge me. Because we keep going trying to win those damn cups. Get as
2: Did
0: many
2: you get
0: as
2: them
0: possible.
2: All?
0: We are too short.
2: So still?
0: Too short. I don't have Jimenez, and I don't have, I think it's Harry Kane.
2: Can you not just ask them for those in your, with your meal?
0: I don't know which, look, God bless you, McDonald's. We've asked, not hiring the best is what I'm saying at some of these places. Right. The fact that we get our food, pretty stoked about.
2: Yeah.
1: Yeah. Sometimes you just got to cut your losses. That's just what you got to do.
0: Sometimes you just got to go, this is as good as, first of all, I'm blessed and this is as good as it's going to get
1: That's
0: for you.
1: Right.
0: That's it. It's not going to get any better.
2: What drives me nuts is when you have the same thing happen and you've ordered DoorDash and there's things missing from your order. It's like, come on, is it really that difficult?
0: Yeah, I know. I mean, it is. Oh, God, it just the struggle is real. Or I've gone, and you know what? You order it. See, that's why you can't order too much, I've realized, right? It's got to be pretty much one simple. You get a Big Mac, you get whatever it is. Because if you ask for too much, you're like, we don't even have McRibs. I'm like, nobody even asked for a McRib. I don't even know where you got that. It's just, I didn't
2: need to. Get a burger, large fries, and a drink, and leave it at that.
0: Yep, that's it. Kobayashi dips his in hot water.
1: Hmm. Wonder if that makes any difference.
0: I don't know. I don't know. All I know is I'm doing whatever Joey's doing. If I was going to do that, but I'm not because, yuck. Right? I barely get through a large fry nowadays. Because those fries are so good at McDonald's, though. I don't know, what are they made with?
1: They do have good fries.
0: Angel tears. Look at an angel in there. They're so freaking good.
2: I personally think they have PCP in them.
0: There's something in them.
2: Whatever it takes to get you addicted.
0: Oh, God, those things are amazing. All right, coming up, we'll talk a little politics, maybe. I don't know. Supergirl, I want to talk about that. I want to get your lowdown on the Supergirl thing. Talk a little bit about that. And because, you know, all the movies, the controversy, but the box office is killing it. And there is a reason why Supergirl flailed. Chad Benson Show, Super Talk 99.7.
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1: I'm Ken Weaver with your top stories. Got the full forecast coming up in 5 minutes. Two Tennessee National Guard members assigned to the Federal Crime Fighting Task Force in Memphis fatally shot a man Sunday morning. Police say the soldiers and Memphis cops were responding to reports of gunfire when they chased an armed suspect they identified as 20-year-old Tyron Johnson. Authorities say Johnson turned toward the guardsmen with a weapon, prompting them to open fire. The Tennessee Bureau of Investigation is now reviewing that shooting. The preliminary hearing for the assassination of Charlie Kirk has officially begun, and Erica Kirk is personally in the building facing the accused killer, Tyler Robinson. ABC's Alex Stone outside the courthouse in Provo.
7: We saw Tyler Robinson's motorcade arriving, heavily armored vehicles that were coming into the courthouse here. I can tell you at the courthouse there are snipers and tactical teams up on the rooftop. There has been a police drone up overhead as well. Security here very tight.
1: Yeah, prosecutors have to show they have enough evidence to proceed to trial against Robinson. President Trump in the Oval Office today, marking the start of Trump accounts, IRAs for American children.
8: On Saturday, July 4th, administration deposited one-time seed contributions of $1,000 each into the Trump accounts of over 500,000 American children. It's a lot. And millions more will be getting additional contributions from generous donors.
1: Yeah, so these accounts are for children under 18, basically those born before and after January 1st of 2025 and before December 31st of 2028. Microsoft's Xbox going to spin off four video game studios as part of a large reorganization that includes job cuts. ABC's Brian Clark.
9: Xbox CEO Asha Sharma says history's full of companies that mistake longevity for inevitability and that Xbox will not be one of them. She told that to employees in a memorandum announcing massive changes to the division that she says is not healthy. Xbox is cutting 1,600 jobs today, 3,200 through the fiscal year. Overall, Microsoft says 4,800 job cuts make up a little more than 2% of its global workforce. Brian Clark, ABC News.
1: That's the latest news. Weather's next. I'm Ken Weaver, WTN News.
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10: I'm WSMB4 First Alert Meteorologist Melanie Layden. Warm and muggy today with a few off and on scattered thunderstorms. A couple of these storms could produce heavy downpours, but no severe weather is expected. We are going to see a very wet pattern through the week with a rain chance every day. High temperatures in the low 90s and lows in the low to mid 70s. Catch a weather update on the free First Alert Weather.
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0: By the way, guys, I just saw there is something a fat guy won at the contest, because they do all kinds of eating things at the Nathan's.
1: All right, good for the fat guy.
0: Guy called Badlands drank a gallon of lemonade in 20 seconds, and the people that challenged him only had to drink a half a gallon, and he smoked them. And then I think he died. He weighs about, I don't know, a billion pounds.
2: Well, how much of it are you allowed to spill?
0: He didn't spill a lot of it. I mean, a little bit comes out, but right. Looking at him, I don't think he spills a lot, is what I'm saying in life.
2: Yeah, 20 seconds?
0: No, that's what he did it in. Everybody else only had to drink a half.
2: What was he drinking it out of?
0: A big, giant jug. I mean, it was like a full...
2: Like the kind of thing that milk would come in?
0: Yeah, like something the Nathan's would sell in mass at, like, if they had a Coney Island place where you go. Because they do all the stuff based on their stuff. But it was a gallon. And he chugged it. Badlands is what they call him? The Chug King or something?
1: The Chug King.
0: Oh, good God, man. I'll tell you what. You know what's funny? A lot of you chiming in about your frustrations with many of the fast food places that you go. Man, here's the thing about drive-thru is when you go, you're driving through. You go home. Then the shock comes. Then the whole thing is, well, I'm not going back.
1: Yeah.
0: Right? I mean, unless it's really close, you're not going back.
2: The shock for me usually comes when I get the price.
0: Yeah, that's also a shock.
2: I can't believe how expensive it is to go to McDonald's now.
0: I will tell you this. So I like Cookout. I love Cookout, right? We don't have it in the West, and they're cheap. They never mess up. They never mess up. Compared to McDonald's. McDonald's the other night, we ordered, because I had to order Jack some cheeseburgers for after his food. Because I know, we were going to eat it at, 3, and I know at, 9, he's going to be like, Dad, I'm hungry. I want to go get food. Bah. And I'm like, so let's just get you some cheeseburgers for later. We ordered six, and we got like a spicy chicken sandwich and two burgers, little cheeseburgers. That wasn't six cheeseburgers.
1: No.
0: And I'm like, oh, God.
1: That's not six cheeseburgers.
0: No. Yeah. I mean, the number wasn't even right. And you know what's funny? Don't ask me. Don't ask me. Is it right on the screen? But it's wrong in your world.
2: Oh, but God. The thing about cookout for me, though, is that the burgers are so tiny compared to most.
0: Yes. Yes. I will say that. I will say that. But, you know, but you also get two sides, right? So you get, and I look, when it comes to shakes, I got to go still with McDonald's because I can drink that shake. Cookout shake is they just hand you a gallon of ice cream with a straw that I think they put around the ice cream because there's no way they got that in
1: there. Because it's not coming through.
0: No. There. Jack got one the other day, still sitting out, waiting for it to thaw. That's how bad it is. So cookout used to be cheaper. Are you kidding me? Yeah, cookout is so cheap. It is the best bang for your buck. So the same thing that we would get at McDonald's the other day was $50 for Jack and I.
1: $50. Wow.
0: I could have gone to Chili's. You know, one of those.
2: Easily.
0: What?
2: Easily.
0: Easily. For the same. $50. And I'm like, it's $15 for a meal now?
1: Yeah.
0: Good God. That is insane.
2: You know, and what most people don't do when they order stuff like that is they don't think of it in terms of how many hours do I have to work to afford
0: it. Yes. Yeah.
2: And it just kills me how expensive some stuff has gotten because I'll think of it in terms of, okay, that's going to take me half a day to earn the money for it.
0: Yes. You know what? If you think about, it's like the same thing with weight loss, right? If you show somebody you eat a donut, it shows you have to walk a mile and a half to get rid of this donut. If you go and you buy, you know, if you make $50 an hour, it took 1 hour to make that food, how many people out there making $50 an hour?
2: Not many.
0: Not many, right? So if you think about it like that, it is, it's like cash too. I always tell everybody, it is easy to swipe because it's not coming. If you have to hand somebody something, that becomes more tangible and real.
2: Oh, yep. Without a doubt.
0: No doubt. No doubt. And they pay pretty well at cookout. I see it over there all the time. Two Little Caesars, hot and ready, $17. I don't mind. I like
1: Little Caesars. I'm telling you, man, that place, it's bang for your buck.
0: I like Little Caesars. I have zero problem with Little Caesars. Zero problem with Little Caesars at all. And, you know, people like, oh, it's horrible. I'm like, no, it's fine. Look, it's pizza. I'm going to scarf it down.
1: Yeah.
2: Yeah, it's not
0: pizza's like the most disposable of foods.
2: We're not reinventing the wheel here. It's sauce, pepperoni, cheese, and laid out on some dough. If you're looking for pizza, that's simple, but it's also a pizza.
0: Yeah, if you screw pizza up that bad, you know who screws pizza up bad like that? People who want to put like, oh my God, it's got shrimp and barbecue with some pesto. That's not pizza.
2: Pineapple.
0: Oh, the worst. You people know who you are out there. You know who you are out there. Meanwhile, Dave Portnoy, who is loving, when he started watching the World Cup, he didn't really want to get into it. But now he's sold. Like, Dave's into it. He's got the hats, got the whole nine yards. Because of what it's done for our country. The fact that I think the world has been rekindled this love of our country in a way that seemed to have gone away because politics and algorithms have made it so it's become a nightmare. But he wants you to know that you need to leave the country if you don't like the decision that came down.
11: I'm going to need some fact checking from fact check people. Mm-hmm. But I've seen a lot of talk that this has been done before in the World Cup, like Ronaldo had his suspension pushed off, a bunch of things. So it's not the first time this has ever happened. It was the right call. And this is united a nation. I'll also say, and I know, T-Bob, you're not a Trump guy, and I don't know people's politics. If you are against this and you're a United States citizen, deported. I want you out of the country. If you have a problem with this guy playing because you're letting politics get in the way and you know, like Trump placed a phone call and you think this is wrong, deported. I want you on the first bus, plane, train. See ya. Go live somewhere else. This is about winning soccer.
1: Soccer.
0: Look, as a person, as an American, freaking love it. I said it last week. Trump, he's your best pal. Call him. He's going to take your phone call because he wants to be your pal. Infantino, the guy who runs it, who, by the way, looks like every Bond villain ever. Have you seen him? He's bald. He looks like every Bond villain there ever was. They're like, we need a Bond villain. We got a guy for you. And he looks like that. And so I'm, you know what, as a person who loves the game, you know, it's a little uncomfortable because it's not so much the phone call. It's not so much any, it's the way it happened. It happened the day before. It should have been done the day after our guy was suspended. That's the problem. It feels dirty when, you know, it could have been kept a little bit under wraps and they could have done this quicker and easier so it wasn't such a shock. That's the issue here. But of course there's this kind of, you know, we twisted their arms. Duh, we're the host nation. We're going to get a little love. It happens. Happens in all the other countries. When they get their little love, same thing. Tie goes to the runner, kids. Tie goes to the runner. So our game tonight, I think it's 7 p.m. It kicks off here.
1: Good. I was afraid it was going to be like 9.
0: I get so confused anymore with the times because they come on for like 2 hours before. Because the ratings have been mad. Have you seen the ratings? So 36 million people on the last game for the U.S. the other day at the height of, you know, the viewership on average was almost 30 million people watching the game. And you got to remember, there's games going on all over the place.
1: 7 o'clock Central Time, boys.
0: Okay, that is kickoff. Okay. All right, and Dallas right now getting ready to host Portugal and Spain. Could this be Ronaldo's final game in a Spanish uniform, at least at the World Cup? That's a possibility. Spain, on the other hand, is one of the favorites. They're kind of growing into the tournament. You know, doing enough to win, but not really having to turn it on just yet. I think they're going to do, I think they're going to put Ronaldo and them to the sword today, if you will. Think there's the kid, 19 years old, 18 years. He turns 19 this week, Lamine Yamal. Just living his best life.
2: He's making how much money?
0: I think Lamine makes about $250,000 a week at 19, 18. But, you know, that's chicken scratch to what he's going to make. What he's going to make in the future, if he continues on this path, will be the same thing that Ronaldo makes. So he'll get a point where he'll make $1 million a week, easy. $2 million.
2: Well, he's making $1 million a month right now, and he's only 19.
0: Yeah, that's good.
2: I hope he's got, you know, somebody who's teaching him good financial planning.
0: Yeah.
2: Because you know how many American football players get these giant contracts.
0: Yes.
2: And then, you know, 5 years later, they're broke.
0: They are broke. I think he's going to be fine. You don't see that much anymore. These guys, for the most part, even in our world, outside of a few, they do okay. They're not stupid like they used to be. Because, you know, it's this thought that it's going to go on forever, right? It's going to go on for.
2: The checks will just keep coming. Yeah. Even after I've retired, they'll still keep sending me money because they love me.
0: Yeah, and that only happens to Bobby Bonilla. Last week was Bobby Bonilla Day. We forgot to talk about it. Talk about a guy who made a stroke of genius. The Mets owed him, what, $5 million? $10 million? And he came to them and said, oh, you guys can defer to payment. And then start paying me in like 15 years. So he still gets paid from what, 2000, was it 20 to 36? He gets $30 million on his $5 million to pay him $1.2 million every July 1st because he deferred a payment.
2: So what do they do with that money? Just stick it in an interest bearing account and then?
0: They did. Originally, it was with Madoff.
2: Whoops.
0: Yeah, that did not. That went well for a while until it didn't anymore, as we all know. Coming up, hey, somebody got married over the weekend, and it wasn't me or Belle, because I'm already married, and Belle was asleep, because that's the way that works.
2: That's true.
0: You still sleep. You guys don't even know. These are just words that we have on a little thing, keypad that we hit, because that's how sleepy Belle is, because he has a disease called sleepinitis. It's a shame. Chad Benson, Super Talk 99.7.
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1: All right, got some wet streets out there from some of the scattered showers, so traffic moving a little slower in places around the downtown loop. Some of the heaviest rain right now is around Murfreesboro, then right in between Nashville and Dixon right there on I-40. Preliminary hearing for the assassination of Charlie Kirk has officially begun. We've got that story and more coming up at 2 on Super Talk 99.7 WTN.
0: So I did not get invited to T Swizzle's wedding. I don't think I'd have gone. I know Belle didn't go unless they held it in his room.
2: I offered.
0: Not going to charge you guys a lot. They gave out gifts, though. So if you showed up and you were part of the wedding party, you got a lot of stuff.
1: All right.
0: Champagne flute covered with diamonds.
1: Mm.
0: All right. Look at that. Among other things, pictures, all kinds of just little things. But check this out. The next day, apparently, at the wedding, they were doing like a raffle so you could win like Birkin bags and things of that nature. How hilarious is that?
2: Well, she spent like $30 million on the whole thing.
0: You think he spent it? Do you think her dad helped? There was a mini golf thing they had there as well. They had all kinds of stuff, but you could win all kinds of Dior Chanel saddlebags, golf bags, football ring toss, ski ball, football. I'm excited for football. Thank God football's coming right behind the end of the World Cup because I don't know what I'm going to do. I have no idea. The fact that three games aren't going on is driving me crazy. But once this is gone, it's just like, going to be sad.
1: Yeah. Yeah. We'll get some preseason games in early August.
0: Early August. That's right. Because most of the teams go back the week of what, the 22nd? Like, you're going to start reporting then, and then veterans report on that Monday. And then August 6th, I think, is the first that Hall of Fame game, which I'll watch because I don't care.
1: Yeah.
0: I don't want to watch football.
1: It's sports.
0: Because it's sports. And I'm not watching the WNBA because they do not like Caitlin Clark. They hate her. Why do you guys hate
2: her? She's the best thing going for them.
0: She is the best thing going for them. Name another one. Can't. Oh, Sophie Cunningham. That's it. That's the only one. That's the only other one I know. And she's also on her team. But name another one. I can't believe they hate her. So nobody's watching the WNBA, kids. Only when she plays, and they don't like that, which is, again, bizarre. I can guarantee you the World Cup, loving every second Ronaldo's here, loving every second Messi's here, loving every second that Spain's kicking off, and they've got a 19-year-old kid, or soon to be 19, who everybody loves the fact it could be the next one. Loving every fact. The WNBA just goes to show you about chicks, man. They're jealous about everything.
2: That wasn't me that time.
0: No, they are. You guys ruin everything. There you go. You finally got somebody paying attention to you, right?
1: And like, you're trying to beat her up.
0: And you beat her up. You don't even put her on your 30-year calendar of perpetual money loss. You leave her off. And it'd be one thing if she sucked, right? Like the Anna Kournikova thing, where she was she was good. But she wasn't great, but she had all the attention because she was smoking hot. It's the exact opposite. At best, she's a Utah 6. That's dressed up.
1: A Utah 6.
0: But she can make a three-pointer, and she's good, and you guys don't like her. Well, as Dadgummit said himself here, Burchett, enjoy flying coach again, girls, ladies. Chad Benson, Super Talk 99.7.
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1: 2 o'clock on the dot. I'm Ken Weaver with your top stories. Got the full forecast coming up in 5 minutes. The preliminary hearing for the assassination of Charlie Kirk's officially begun. Erica Kirk is in the building facing the accused killer, Tyler Robinson. ABC's Alex Stone outside the courthouse there in Provo.
7: There will be testimony. There will be evidence. It could go for a week. It may not go that long, that prosecutors show they have enough evidence to take this to trial. But it is a low bar. They only have to show probable cause, not proof beyond a reasonable doubt. So they have to show the judge that they've got enough to show that it could have been Tyler Robinson. And then the judge will decide if they do, in fact, head to trial.
1: Well, here in Nashville Metro Police looking for the hit-and-run drivers who ran over a pedestrian overnight on Nolensville Pike. One of them in a black pickup truck, another one a white sedan. Here's Channel 4's Danielle Ledbetter.
21: Police say the driver of the truck hit 68-year-old Robert Powell in the 4,000 block of Nolensville Pike just after midnight. The driver was traveling southbound. Powell was then thrown into the northbound lanes where he was run over by the driver of a white sedan. Both drivers left the scene. Powell was taken to the hospital where he later died. Police say the pickup truck will be missing a driver's side mirror and will likely have damage to the front driver's side.
1: Federal student loan borrowers enrolled in the Save Repayment Plan that Biden launched are being told it's time to choose a new option. Loan servicers have started sending notices giving borrowers 90 days to leave the program after a court ordered an end to that Biden-era plan. Borrowers who don't select a new repayment plan could be automatically moved into a standard repayment option with potentially higher monthly payments. And President Trump in the Oval Office today, marking the start of Trump Accounts, IRAs for America's youngest children.
8: Parents, loved ones, churches, and generous companies and individuals will be able to contribute funds to these accounts to grow throughout the child's life?
1: Yeah, so the accounts feature a $1,000 pilot contribution from the U.S. Treasury for every child born between January 1st of 2025 and December 31st, 2028. President Trump tonight heading to the NATO summit in Turkey this week. ABC News contributor, former State Department official Colonel Stephen Ganyard says Trump's campaign to get NATO allies to spend more on their own defense will end up being a positive development.
22: I think maybe 10 years from now, Europe's going to thank us because we're going to make them responsible for their own sovereignty in a way that they haven't been, frankly, since the end of World War II. So this will become the, let's call it the Europeanization of NATO.
1: That's the latest news. Weather is next. I'm Ken Weaver, WTN News.
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10: I'm WSMB4 First Alert Meteorologist Melanie Layden. Warm and muggy today with a few off and on scattered thunderstorms.
3: couple of these storms could produce heavy downpours, but no severe weather is expected. We are going to see a very wet pattern through the week with a rain chance every day. High temperatures in the low 90s and lows in the low to mid 70s. Catch a weather update on the free First Alert weather app.
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1: America! Do you think any American soccer fans are getting beaten up in Belgium right now, Brother Chad?
0: I do not. I do not. They're too busy eating waffles. So they're too busy getting chocolates and wondering if they're going to get bombed by somebody in some of these cities. Talk about a place that has, if we could sit here and talk about England and we could talk about France all you want, the place that has the most issues with radical Islam, Belgium.
1: Belgium. Why is that? I wonder.
0: Well, this is what happens when, like many of these nations, you decide to go throughout centuries and destroy

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2: Hot Tennessean? Or Utah 6. What's a Utah 6? Let's just say in Utah, above average. Everywhere else, maybe not so much. And that's all I'm saying. I'm not trying to say Caitlin Clark. She's, I'm sure, a wonderful human being. She can shooty hoop it all day.
3: You betcha.
4: So absolutely. Utah 6 is like a Nashville 8?
2: Oh, God, no.
4: Or is this the other way around?
2: Oh, God, no.
3: It's like a Nashville 4.
2: There you go. Got it. Yeah, that's it. All right, straight out the burn ward. Oh, Chad.
3: Hey, you guys saw where Beyonce is not going to be upstaged.
2: Oh, she's getting married again? She's marrying herself?
3: Well, you had Madonna released. I think her new album came out last week.
2: Yes.
3: Taylor's married now. Well, apparently Beyonce just released a new song by surprise.
2: Oh.
3: On Independence Day. It's called Morning Dew, and in parentheses, donk.
2: Oh, as you do.
3: I do not know what that means.
2: I don't know. Somebody out there
4: probably
2: tell
4: something
2: us.
4: Dirty.
2: Probably something dirty. By the way, somebody sent me I love this. What the actual invitation said.
3: Yeah.
2: And it was, I would be so honored to have you join me as I say I do. And it's all the stuff on. And it was TV who sent it to us. And she goes, look how many times she says I, me, my. And I'm like, she married her ego. There was never once in there. It's like, oh, yeah, and Kelsey's going to be here, too. That's good. Travis.
4: Donk means a large protruding backside.
2: Oh, like a badonkadonk.
4: Yeah.
2: Okay. Well, that we're just going with the donk now. I see where we're going with this, kids. I see where we're going with this.
3: It's a surprise release, boys.
2: Is it? I have not. Now, I've heard 3 of the songs from Madonna. And I will say.
3: Are they good?
2: They're good.
3: I haven't listened to it yet.
2: They're good. They're good. Jason, Utah 6 would be a Walmart 10. And Utah 6 is Tennessee 2. Yeah, like, that's perfect. That's a good way to describe it.
3: A Walmart 10.
2: So, hey, now, settle down. It's at Walmart this weekend. There was some 10s and there was some 2s. And there was some people. And that's just the teeth. You guys get where we're going on that one. I listened, she's got, I think, 3 or 4 of the top Billboard top 10 are her.
3: That's the way to go, Madonna.
2: Yeah. So she is doing, she's doing all right. It's like, and everybody's like, she's going to win a Grammy. She's going to win. I'll just settle down. All right, let's just settle down. But she is, and look, if she manages to reinvent herself at, how should I say this? And I know she doesn't want to hear this, but we should all understand this latter stage of her life. That's pretty damn good.
4: What is she, 60 plus or 65?
2: Ooh, yeah, she's like, yeah, she's in her 60s. If she did manage to do that, good for her. Good for her. And I know that she's got one song I heard live with, what's her name? The Carpenter. What's her name? The little one?
4: Sabrina. When you said Carpenter, I'm like, she's dead.
2: Yeah. So, no, Sabrina Carpenter.
3: That's how old we are.
2: And she is, it's a good one. And then she got another 2 ones that are kind of dance hip, kind of her thing. They sound good.
3: That's the way to go, Madonna.
2: Somebody say, hey, Chad, I've got to tell the super. Now, you, we all like movies. Supergirl.
3: Oh, yeah, yeah.
2: They've come after Supergirl, you know, and they're trying to make it, it's this thing where, it's because she's a woman. It's not because she's a woman. It's because the movie was stupid. She actually did okay, from what I understand. It's because the movie's stupid.
4: You know, I've never understood, and even Marvel has done this successfully, but they're using storylines from the 90s and the 2000s where the books were selling like crazy and nobody was reading them.
2: Oh.
4: They were speculating on them.
2: So people were buying them hoping they were going to go up.
4: Right. And they weren't bothering to read the stories. It's just, and if you go back to the 60s, the 70s, and the 80s, there were plenty of stories that were being bought and actually read. And I don't understand why they don't go to those that are going to be more well known.
2: Here's the thing with Sue. Look, I like what she says about her cousin, right? Her cousin sees, you know, the good in everybody. I see the truth. I like that. And like you said, she likes to party. She's kind of, she's a slacker,

0: who just is miserable, and she likes to party and fornicate and go off planet because that's the only place she can get drunk and do those kind of things. And I said the other day, I said, like, if you wanted to make this a good movie, which nobody at DC or any of these things seem to do, is you would have to turn it into something a little bit more akin to The Wolverine. You got to make it a little bit harder, a little bit edgier, right? Yeah, yeah.
1: And well, part of the problem is James Gunn thinking of himself as the cosmic director. I tell stories about the cosmos. It's like, well, you didn't tell a good one this time. You did great with Guardians of the Galaxy, but you didn't quite make it with this one.
0: Yeah, and it's not, if a movie sucks and the person's black, it's not because the movie was, it was racism that caused it to suck. If the movie is crap and there's a lead that's a woman, it's not because of the woman.
1: More than likely, it's because of a terrible script.
0: There you go.
2: Obsession,
0: right? Everybody's talking about the girl in Obsession. Nobody's saying, well, this is what happens in movies like these, you know? So, no, it's, nobody has a problem with Xena, Warrior Princess. We all loved her, right? Nobody has a problem with you know, Wonder Woman. Nobody does. Nobody does.
2: No. Those Gal Gadot.
0: Yeah, those are nice.
2: Those are good movies.
1: Her first movie did extremely well.
0: Second one was stupid. Yeah.
2: Well, doesn't Supergirl kick people's asses?
0: Yes, but it's just the way that I think they did this one, because she's got the dog. What's the dog's name? I want to say it's Gizmo, but that's not it.
1: Crypto.
0: Where's Gizmo in?
1: Short for Krypton.
2: That was Gremlins.
0: Ah, there you go. Short for what? Krypton?
1: Yes.
0: Okay. So she's got the dog, right? So, and everybody loves the dog. And, but when you, like, everybody's made, because everybody's trying to make a statement, and it's like, this movie just wasn't good. And then there's the other side of it, which is fatigue. Nobody's coming out going, well, the reason that you know, that they didn't like the latest Mandalorian crap with Grogu, or whatever the hell that thing is, right? The little frog, right? Nobody. Because it's fatigue, it's too much, and it's not good. You know what's going to be good this year? Was it Doomsday? Is that what it is?
1: Yeah, Avengers Doomsday.
0: Yeah, why is that? Because they've got all the people that everybody like. They're all coming back. It'll be big, and it's done right, too. That's the other thing. DC, I'm telling you, I don't know what they film with, but it's crap. It just doesn't look good. It's not even, it doesn't. Marvel does it better. All of those things. Sometimes movies just suck, right? Like, I know. You know what else is going to suck? Odyssey.
2: You think so?
0: Yes.
2: That's a big build-up to it, boy.
0: Yeah, but ooh, it's, you know, they got, what's a...
1: Why do we need to gender swap things?
0: What do you mean?
1: Didn't they gender swap some of the characters
0: in
1: the movie?
0: Well, no. Okay, so everybody, the big thing was Elliot Page was going to play Achilles. Elliot Page plays Achilles' cousin. So nobody was going to buy that as Achilles. But then you've got Lupita Nyong'o as, you know, playing the lead, you know, the woman who launched the 1,000, you know, ships. And that's not, again, but Christopher Nolan loves this kind of stuff. There is a lot to it, though, man. They're hyping this thing up mega.
2: Christopher Nolan, I mean, he's got cred.
0: Yeah.
2: I like his stuff.
0: Yeah.
2: We'll see.
0: Yeah.
2: We'll see.
0: And it was a, I do. Here's my thing with Christopher Nolan. I've seen some of his movies. I walk out and I go, all right, I think I, what did I see? What was that? What is Inception about? I feel like,
1: well,
0: Inception.
1: You were supposed to eat the mushrooms before the movie started.
0: To me, Inception was Doctor Strange, but without all the cool stuff.
2: And I still have no idea what it's about.
0: No. No.
2: My wife has watched it 3 times.
0: Yeah. And I love when people go,
1: does she understand it?
0: No.
2: No.
0: You want to know why? Because she's normal. Only weird film people get that. And they're like, oh.
2: It may be kind of like what David Lynch did. You just couldn't figure out what some of the stuff David Lynch did in his movies. And you just said, okay, well, that happened.
0: Hit and miss, right? You know, sometimes they're good, sometimes they're bad. Like, you know, that's the way I look at the, you know, you go and you watch some of these movies. Like you were just talking about Hereditary. Oh. Bell's like, I have no idea what it was. I wasn't quite sure what that thing is.
1: There were some really good actors and actresses in that movie.
0: Yeah.
1: And I thought they played the parts well, but I couldn't get the parts to coalesce in my mind.
0: And sometimes that happens. You know, but if a movie's good.
2: That family's having a bad day.
0: Yes.
2: In Hereditary.
0: They are.
2: Just having a bad day.
1: There was one
2: time.
1: Scene that seriously, seriously impressed me. And it was because of the way they lit it when the girl's up in the corner of the ceiling.
2: Yeah. Yeah, that's creepy.
1: And you almost, if you're not quite careful, you can miss it.
2: Oh, yes.
1: And it just, it was a really good scare. A good moment.
0: Yeah, but then, because when you think you want to go see a horror movie or something scary, you want it to be scary. Like, I want there to be scares. I don't want them to walk out and go, am I supposed to be scared here? It's like, I'm confused.
1: Yeah, it's like, I wanted to feel like I was invested in the family and cared about them. But part of the, it was like I was losing them by attrition and I wasn't seeing why.
0: Yeah. When you go see, like, when you guys see Obsession, if you guys have not seen it, let me tell you something. You will go, that's a scary ass movie.
2: Yeah, it looks like it's got some creepy stuff.
0: It's and you know what else I watched this weekend that was scary? Wish.
2: Wish.
0: Yeah, it is.
2: Have I seen that?
0: It came out late last year, and it's about one of those Incan death whistles, or whistle. It's called whistle, and you blow on it, and then your death starts to hunt you down. It is creepy.
2: Interesting.
0: Great movie. Great movie. And movies are not news. Movies are a waste of time. Fiction is not real. This is from 1969. I haven't watched a film since 2013. Well, I haven't eaten a vegetable most of my life. So who wins a prize?
1: When did fiction not become... I thought it was always real. Fiction is not real? I'm confused. I thought fiction was real. I really, really thought that Godzilla and King Kong were fighting each other when I saw that on the TV. I thought that was a news story.
2: Now, Hydra was stretching it.
0: Hydra, yeah, totally. That's stretching it to me, kids. Hydra. Oh, sure, the giant, huge lizard and the huge gorilla, those things, I could believe that. Any kind of three-headed monster, you lost me there. You lost me there. Tell me more about the problems of the Ram. There's no more. I don't even care. You know, here's what I'll, as soon as we all know, Trump said it earlier today, either we'll blow them up or they'll get it right.
2: That's kind of where we're at with that.
0: Yeah. That's it.
2: There's going to be some flare-ups.
0: Yes.
2: I mean, good news, apparently over the weekend, OPEC says they're going to increase output. You know how much I paid for gas today, boys? $3.14.
0: There you go.
2: I don't know what's going on, but I paid $3.14.
0: Well, what's going on, too, is Iran is flooding the market as well.
2: Ah.
0: That's a helper, right? That is a helper. When you've got them producing and now with their waivers, they're able to flood the market with cheap oil.
2: Gotcha.
0: And so that's a win. There you go. There's a win there, kids. All right, coming up, we need Godzilla in real life. That'd be interesting.
2: That'd be something.
0: Man,
2: I wouldn't want him to come here.
0: No. Well, the new movie, the new Godzilla movie. What was Godzilla Zero? That was the last one that came out. It was so good.
1: No. There's been another one that's come out.
0: No, but that was the one, the guy, this one, you see Godzilla come out of the water, Ken, and as she's coming out of the water, she, you know, the water's flushing up, and then you see her just slowly walk by the Statue of Liberty.
2: I love it.
0: So, you know, that's it. And I love that.
2: Was that a King Kong? Was it a King Kong movie or a Godzilla movie when Godzilla dragged King Kong down in the ocean?
0: Oh, I think that was a...
2: That was a King Kong.
0: Yeah, I think so.
2: But Godzilla had to drag King Kong down because they had to kill some... Oh, they had to kill the robot Godzilla.
0: Yeah, the robot Godzilla.
2: Yeah.
0: Yeah. Yeah. Just like we do in real life, kids. That's what happens.
2: I mean, it's a good thing they did that because where would we be today?
0: That's right. Trump's like, I had to call both of them. I said, you guys need to get your act together. All right. This is not happening. Not on my watch. We got to fight this thing. It's bad. It's horrible. It's cheating. I know it's cheating. It's a cheat. It's probably a Democrat. It's probably a communist Democrat. Godzilla, this electric robot. We need to go fight it. You guys can do it. So let's get our stuff together, guys. Coming up, a lot of good stuff still to get to. More of your text messages. We're having fun, kids. It's pop culture. It's life. This is what life is. You sit around and talk with your friends. If you talk politics all day with your friends, you need a new job. You need a new life. Am I right, guys? Am I kind of right about that?
1: Yep.
0: Yeah. I mean, I can't even get Bell to talk about anything outside of napping.
1: Well, I focus on my strengths.
0: Those are good strengths, too. He's going to set the world record one day. Chad Benson, Super Talk 99.7.
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2: Now we've got scattered showers out there, and that's slowing drivers down around the loop here downtown at Nashville, even 30 minutes before rush hour starts. Some of the heaviest rain still around Murfreesboro. We got it between Nashville and Dixon, but over there between Hohenwald and Warrensburg, there's a pretty big area there, pretty strong thunderstorms there approaching Mount Pleasant. So we'll keep an eye on that for you. We're not expecting anything severe today. State investigation underway after two Tennessee National Guard members shot and killed a Memphis man. 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
5: Belle says to me, is it raining?
6: It's storming out there. It's not kind of rain. That's a storm happening. You know
2: it's
6: that
2: a
6: mean?
2: Storm.
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8: Now it's time for the Swamp Ass News Report with the weather wizard, Ken Weaver.
2: What a difference a week makes, huh?
5: Talk to me, baby.
2: 85 degrees under mostly cloudy skies and some rain. Heat index is 90 degrees, but last week we were over 100 in the heat index range. We were nearly 100 in the real feel. And I got to tell you, that was a pleasant drive to work today in that air-conditionless Elantra. I dug it. I was fine as wine. Fine. So were other people. Apparently, it was so hot, everybody enjoyed today's temperature because there were a lot of people had their windows down on 24.
0: Because you know what? The especially if you're moving, right? The wind coming in, right? Getting that fresh air.
2: Yeah.
1: Oh, well, yes. It sure beats the heat making you nauseous.
0: Yeah, that's not fun. It's Bell, if you guys didn't know, I took a walk outside for like 10 steps. Like, oh, God. And then he almost died.
2: Made him sick.
0: Made him sick. Everything makes him sick. He's like the boy in the bubble. But that's all in his mind.
2: Right.
0: So it's coming.
1: It was the moops.
0: It was the what?
1: It was the moops.
0: Yeah. It is coming down pretty nice outside now.
2: Yeah, we're getting some pretty heavy rain right here at Music Circle East.
0: Holy moly, man. It is coming down.
2: Ooh, let me tell you something. If there's a bunch of artists recording right now over here on Music Row, they're probably having to pause.
0: Oh, they are.
2: Because all that rain's falling on the roof.
0: Here comes the rain. I will tell you, that was last week. I took Jack on Friday night to the airport. So my son left. And we got in the car, and it was 90-something. You know, it was just disgusting. Then the rain hammered us. By the time we got to the airport, it was 78. I was like, oh, this is nice.
2: Yeah.
0: This is nice. It can change fast out there. No doubt. But be careful. Be careful out there, people, as we say, because, and I will say this, I don't know if you saw this today on your drive-in, on my drive-in, if almost half a quarter of a mile, there wasn't really a lot of people on the road. Was there a ton of people on the road today with you?
2: Not as many as, you know, you get toward midweek. It was kind of a typical Monday.
0: Okay.
2: Mondays are usually pretty light.
0: Yeah, because I figured this week is it's last week and this week are like the two big vacation days.
2: Yeah.
0: I mean, weeks that you have. I'm assuming by Friday it's going to get busy again.
1: My drive-in was a little bit less crowded.
0: Were you awake?
1: Of course not. I never... driving a car is prime sleeping time.
0: It is.
1: So normally on Ellington... when I'm coming down to the interstate, it gets backed up and it slows down pretty good. But that didn't happen today. And then when I got on the interstate, it was pretty much normal.
0: Oh, yeah. It's going to, you know, I think this week is going to be light for a few days. But I have a feeling Thursday, especially Friday, can start to pick up again as people start to come back from their vacation nation. Coming up, talk a little World Cup. Trump made a phone call to FIFA. He's like, look, I don't know what this sport is, but our guy got kicked out. So put him back in. And I know sports. Talk a little bit about that. Also, I have yet to get to the Monty Fritz stuff. I'll play a little bit of that. He was on with Dan earlier today. And yeah, there's some questions out there. I think Dan did a good job. I think Dan's giving everybody the rope. Let them do whatever it is that they're going to do. We've invited them all on here. The only one that's come on is Ditch. That's it. Ditch for governor.
1: Yeah, it's always nice to hear somebody say, well, we'll look into it, and then you never hear back from me again.
0: That's okay, though. I mean, I prefer it because that way, you know, I don't have to sit there and argue with you, criticize you. If you don't want to come on, that's fine. Because we're not combative. We have a good time. That's what we do. And, you know, we're going to ask you questions that aren't just strictly politics. Try to get to know who you are. If you don't want to do that, fine with me. Chad Bensfield, Super Talk 99.7.
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2: 2:30 on the dot. I'm Ken Weaver with your top story. Some of the heaviest rain right now in Middle Tennessee is right over Music Row. I mean, it's heavy rain, but it's dotted all over Middle Tennessee. And this is pretty much how it's going to be throughout the rest of the week. You're going to have pop-up showers and thunderstorms, not everywhere all the time, but somewhere, some of the time at least. Got the full forecast coming up in 5 minutes. A state investigation now underway after two Tennessee National Guard members shot and killed a Memphis man during a downtown pursuit. Authorities say 20-year-old Tyron Johnson was running away after reports of gunshots around 4 o'clock Sunday morning. Police say Johnson turned toward the soldiers with a firearm before the shots were fired. Johnson died at the scene despite efforts by guard medics to provide first aid. TBI has now taken over that investigation. The preliminary hearing for the assassination of Charlie Kirk has officially begun, and Erica Kirk is personally in the building. facing the accused killer, Tyler Robinson. ABC's Alex Stone outside the courthouse there in Provo.
7: She has fought for these hearings to be open to the public. We are going to be able to see what goes on today. There are cameras that are in the courtroom. It is going to be open, whereas Tyler Robinson's attorneys, they've tried to shut this down and not have media access, not have cameras in the courtroom. But the judge siding with the prosecution on this and with Erica Kirk to make this open, to make the proceedings very public.
2: During remarks at the White House Rose Garden today, President Trump touted the new Trump accounts, IRAs for America's youngest children, officially launched on Independence Day.
9: So many of these children are going to be involved with the Trump account. They're going to watch their account grow. They're going to watch the country grow. They're going to be reading the newspapers. They'll want to go to the financial pages.
2: So it features a $1,000 pilot contribution from the U.S. Treasury for eligible children born between January 1st, 2025 and December 31st, 2028. That money to be managed by a parent or guardian. That's the latest news. Weather's next. I'm Ken Weaver, WTN News.
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10: I'm WSMB4 First Alert Meteorologist Melanie Layden. Warm and muggy today with a few off and on scattered thunderstorms. A couple of these storms could produce heavy downpours, but no severe weather is expected. We are going to see a very wet pattern through the week with a rain chance every day. High temperatures in the low 90s and lows in the low to mid 70s. Catch a weather update on the free First Alert Weather App.
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0: Earlier today, Trump addressing the controversy over the fact that he may or may not have made a phone call when it comes to our suspended star, Florin Balogun of, he plays for Monaco, but he plays for us. He's been our dude. 3 goals in 3 games and suspended for the tackle. And let's be honest, the tackle was pretty nasty. But should he have been suspended? Trump said no.
11: So I saw the play, and I'm a person that loves sports and was a good athlete, and I understand sports really well, really well. And that wasn't a foul. That wasn't even an infraction. That was 2 guys running full speed that happened to crash into each other. You can't take your foot and properly place it on somebody else's foot when you're going, no, these were 2 great athletes that got tangled up, and this referee who... he's a little bit suspect. If you check his past, I don't want to say that because I don't like to create controversy, but very suspect. If you'd like, I'll provide you with the past. He made a call that nobody could believe. You know, even people on the other side, they say, "Oh, we got lucky. Wow, that's." And it's very interesting. They say they don't show him in slow motion, and I never realized that. I never heard of that before. That they're not allowed to review in slow motion because it's so different. Because you'll take one little quarter of a second and you'll see that a hand is touching a neck or you see something.
0: Look, was it a foul? Was it malicious? No. Did it put another player into a position where they could have been injured? Yeah, that was evident. There was no doubt. Now, that was not. But Flo or any, they were both looking up. Ball was coming down. They smashed into each other. He was off balance. His foot scraped. That was that. There wasn't a card given. VAR called down and said, "Hey, you should take a look at this." Now, while Belgian, the absolute waffle that they are, threw a fit today and said, "Hey, it's no way this guy should be playing. We're going to file a suit." And that suit went nowhere. Because FIFA's like, we don't care. This is more about, you know, did Trump do this? Yes. But this, to me, is more about the guy who runs FIFA. That being said, he's going to play tonight. Still have to win the game. Like, Belgium is full of stars. They're the number 9th-ranked team in the world. And while they have struggled, they're still full of stars. And, oh, by the way, the reason they're here is they were down 2-0 to Senegal, and Senegal, away. I was going to say something else, but I didn't.
1: They just collapsed?
0: There was 6 minutes left. They were up 2-0, and Belgium came back, tied the game, and then they
1: inside
0: got...
1: inside of 6 minutes?
0: Yeah. Then they got a call that was slowed down, not in real time, not called on the field, and they gave a penalty to Belgium. So before you guys go and whine, let's remember that you're here based on the fact that you got a call. Doesn't mean you weren't going to win in penalties because your goalie is still probably the best goalie, top 2 or 3 goalies in the world. But still, you're here because of a slow motion freeze frame situation. That's why you're here. And when everybody goes, "Oh, go look, the last time we played Belgium, Ghana in the World Cup. We scored a goal. I think it was Ghana. We should have went through. They called our guy offside. He was not offside. Not even close. So it happens. So everybody get over it. All right. Everybody should just get over the damn thing and let's go, because you still have to win the game. And this team is still stacked full of guys. And they got a guy named Doku who is on his day. Just, you guys watch the game tonight. He's a little guy, just a little fella, but he's so twitchy. It's like watching a video game. And, you know, they can stay. And then they got a guy up front who they bring on late, who's one of their golden generation, named Romelu Lukaku, who now plays like he's a flounder, where he, if it comes to him, he'll probably score, but he's not going to get it, which is kind of how I used to play. So let's go America tonight. My prediction, I predict Spain wins today, 3-1, and I predict that we win tonight, 2-1, in extra time.
2: Yay!
0: And all the people out there whining, but what about... Shut up. Shut up. Look, as a purist of the game, I didn't like the way that this was done. And I think there needs to be more common sense in a lot of these things. Like when they give out two yellow cards in two games and you're suspended. Nobody wants to see great players not play in a quarterfinal, semifinal, or final because they got a card that was subjective by the last guy. That's so stupid. But I think we win tonight. I think we go to the quarterfinals. One of us has got to do it because Canada's out and Canada stopped saying we were a better team. No, you weren't. If a better team means you lose by three, then yes, you were the better team. And Mexico left it all on the field last night, and they did. And Mexico, this wasn't the most talented team, but they took England. They gave England everything they could give them at home. And England, you know, who've got guys that are worth hundreds of millions of dollars on the transfer market, and they survived. It's the best way to describe it. So right now I'm watching a little Spain versus Portugal. Will this be Ronaldo's last game?
2: Who's winning?
0: It is nothing, nil-nil. Mm. Not for lack of trying. I got to be honest. Both of these teams should be both winning and losing. They are doing neither of those, though. They have just... But I still think at the end of the day, Spain is just too good and they're going to roll through. And then if we win tonight, we'd end up playing Spain. And they're arguably the best team in the world along with France. And France had a tough one this weekend because Paraguay showed up to box and France thought they were playing soccer. And that was a tough game. So this will be fun. Lots of games still left, but it's going to be bummed, man. When this is over, I'm going to be bummed. I don't know what I'm going to do, man. What am I going to do? Enjoying this. It's nothing else. Football, you need to come earlier this year. I know, and I'm not watching Canadian football. You ever watch Canadian football?
2: Oh, come on, man. You can punt and score a point. It goes in the end zone.
0: Dude, have you ever seen an onside punt?
2: No.
0: They've got an onside punt. So all the punter has to do is, I think, kick the ball past the line of scrimmage, and then they get to recover the ball. So they're making it up as they go. Oh, what'd you do there? Oh, I got a Furnerfer. Oh, that's good, eh? That's worth 2.8 points, eh?
2: Yeah, the end zone's like 20 yards.
0: It's so awesome. The ball seems a little bit bigger.
2: Yeah, it does.
0: And it's got a white stripe on it, like, you know, like you would get as a kid with the thing that comes with the tee to kick.
2: And you only get three downs.
0: Yeah, you only get three downs. Oh, and in motion, you get a run straight, too. Yes. I love that. It's just spectacular. Gotta love that there, eh?
2: I had to change it up a little bit.
0: They did, but it's fun. Remember, there was two teams with the same. There was only like eight teams, but two of them had the same name. He was like, what is wrong with you people,
2: Canadians? Yeah, the Tiger Cats.
0: Yeah.
2: There was the Hamilton Tiger Cats and the British Columbia Tiger Cats.
0: Yes. And then there was my favorite. I'm a Blue Bomber fan. Winnipeg. Gotta love the Peg.
2: I like the Alouettes.
0: Oh, the Alouettes. Or the Edmonton Eskimos.
2: Yeah, the Eskimos.
0: But they're not the Eskimos anymore, right? Because that was racist.
2: I don't know if they made
0: Everything's them. Racist. If everything's racist, then nothing could be racist. Earlier today, did you guys catch any of the Monty? I wish Monty would come on.
2: I didn't catch Monty.
0: You know, he's talking about a lot of different things with Dan. And one of which was this guy that he's got, Dana Chisholm, is that his name? This guy that's controversial. And you know, they were talking about, you know, Phil Williams did a hit piece. And this guy really did. He say some of these things. I went to his Twitter. He said a lot of stuff that I would find it hard, you know, blame the Jews for COVID. I mean, this is on his Twitter. you know, there's some, you know, some stuff about how Hitler was a good guy. We need to recognize that. I was like, oh, you know. But some of the other stuff he got into was, you know, my issue with Monty's been, I think he wants to legislate morality. And that's, I'm sorry. You know, I mean, you know, we could sit
1: never
0: here.
1: Never works.
0: What?
1: Never works.
0: Never works. It never works. Right. Like, and, you know, he's talking about the strip clubs. And I like the thing that they had passed about, you know, they got to put a little sign in there so you talk about human trafficking. Right. But that being said, my issue's been with him is I feel like he does want to legislate morality. You know, he wants us to be a Christian nation. Our founding fathers. Oh, no, they did. No, everybody can find a piece here and a piece there about what they said. But when they had the opportunity to go and to put that in the Constitution, they said, nah, we're not going to do it. We're not. And that's my frustration with him. It's I feel like he really does want to legislate morality. What can we do morality-wise? It ain't going to happen because it doesn't work, because the beauty of America is we're free, right? We're free to make poor decisions. We're free to do, you know, as long as we're not hurting anybody, that's the way it should be. And look, you know, he talks about strip clubs. I'm like, Bell, you worked at a strip club for years. What was that? Were you a DJ?
1: I did not.
0: Were you a DJ? Is that what you
1: mean? No, I just went to them a lot.
0: Now coming to the stage, put your hands together for Amber, Crystal Rain.
2: There's always an Amber in there.
0: Always an Amber. Always.
1: And a Mercedes and a Crystal.
0: Mm-hmm. Mm-hmm. Crystal. Crystal Lynn. Crystal. If there's a Crystal Amber, she's double in trouble. But I've never been. Again, I'm a teetotaler. I don't even care about that stuff. And I've always said, too, why would I go? It's like, that'd be like going to a fast food restaurant not being able to eat. Here comes the food. Put your hands together for a great cheeseburger.
1: Are you saying you would have to be drunk, which you don't drink, to enjoy a naked lady?
0: At a strip club?
1: Period.
0: No, but the thing is, why would you want to go? It's like going to a window shopping and never being able to.
1: Well, Chad, let me just tell you, sometimes the window actually.
0: Oh, look at this, Bell. Bell's part of it. Keep going, Bell. Tell us more.
1: I used to have a really good personality.
0: Oh, that's when he was DJing at the strip club. What was your DJ name? Hurricane.
1: I never DJed at a club. Though I did get to be good friends with the ones that worked around here because they would come to me for CDs and stuff.
0: Oh, okay.
1: And I'd hook them up, make sure they had the most current stuff.
0: You can't legislate the morality, and I don't want that. I don't think most of you want that. I think if given the opportunity, most of you, maybe some of you guys are totally fine with it, but no. And again, I think he's everybody loves to pick and choose certain areas of the Bible or the Constitution that they want to bring up. You know, but they had a chance and they didn't do it. And they even went back and, you know, when there was the big issue between us and the Muslims and the Barbary pirates and all this kind of stuff, when they were over there and instead of going to war, they went out there and said, hey, look, we are not a Christian nation. We're not a Christian nation. We're not any, there's nothing based on the religion. And they put that in writing. Even back then, because they knew people were going to choose. They knew people were going to come. So, and the other thing is, who would get to decide? Was it the Puritans? Are there Puritans? Would those be the Amish? Would that be them? I don't know.
2: Maybe the Mennonites.
0: Maybe the Mennonites. You know, like who gets the last decision? Christians can't even decide what Christianity you should be anymore. Are you Southern Baptist? Did we leave the Southern Baptist? Are we a non-denominational? Are we a Protestant? Not the Catholics. I mean, come on. But I don't think we should be legislating morality because it just doesn't work, as Bell said. All right, wrap it up. Matt is here. If he got through the storm, but I'm sure he did in his truck because that's how Matt rolls. We will have him straight ahead on this beautiful Monday. Chad Benson, Super Talk 99.7.
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0: Rocking it out as we wrap it up. Matt was just here, then he wandered away. He'll be back. I promise me. Here he comes. I see him. Oh, but look. Matt's here, everybody. What's going on, man?
13: Hey!
0: Hawaiian shirt, but it's raining outside. What's up with that?
13: Sorry, I was in there in the News Closet B area. You can't quite get into News Closet B because it's so small. So you just can stand in the doorway talking to Ken Weaver. About the Battle of Mount Pleasant.
0: Oh, there you go.
13: The Battle of Mount Pleasant was waged over the weekend, boys.
0: What happened? Talk to us.
13: I don't really know. I was a deserter, so I hid out in the basement while the bombardment occurred near and around the greater Mount Pleasant area.
0: What you're telling us is it was loud.
13: There was not a, there, What I'm telling you is I love living in my adopted small hometown of Mount Pleasant, Tennessee. But there is clearly not a lot to do in Mount Pleasant, Tennessee, except fire off fireworks.
2: And that's
13: especially,
2: okay.
13: Especially on my street.
0: How'd the pups do?
13: They don't like it. I mean, you drug them up and you deal with it.
0: Yeah, you drug them up.
13: I was not there on Friday. I was playing poker on Friday, and E was like, they're freaking out. I'm like, give them drugs. And she gave them a little bit of drugs. We gave them more on Saturday night. So they're like the trazodone or whatever it is.
0: Okay.
13: And I was in favor of giving them a goomy.
2: A goomy, yes.
0: Yeah. My wife goomied up our dogs.
13: Yeah?
0: She said she goomied them up really good. They were like, hi, man.
2: Hey, what's going on?
0: How was your days off, man, besides the war?
13: War's good. I finally got the burn pile. Look, it's the little things. When you're 52 years old, it's the little things, right?
0: It is the little things.
13: And so I've had this pile of debris that I've been collecting. I created the burn pile and created the burn pit area, and I've yet to burn it. And on, I guess it was Friday. Was it Friday afternoon? It was Friday afternoon. Yeah. Like 12:30 on Friday, I lit that sucker up, and it was 95 degrees. Right. Ken would tell you the real feels was 102.
2: Right.
13: And yeah. I lit that some
2: nice,
13: you know what up, and I loved every second of it.
1: How long did it last for?
13: No, so it was such a this, and I'm not making this up. Y'all don't think I'm making it. We had a deluge of rain, like a huge rain that lasted for 3 hours. And I told Eric, I said, watch that fire, because the fire had burned down and it was out and the coals were. And she said, what are you talking about? I said, the ash creates a barrier and it protects the coals. I said, yeah. You just got to watch it. And she sent me a picture while I was playing poker Friday night of it had relit after 3 hours of rain.
2: Wow.
13: It relit.
0: That's crazy. It's like volcano underneath when you see the black and you crack it. It's all
13: right. Because the ash, I mean, it's I don't know if this is by design. I don't know if God designed it this way or what. But the ash kind of, you know, it creates like a.
0: It's like a hard surface.
13: It's like
0: almost,
13: a hard surface on top. And then you get through it and it's still. Oh, I loved it.
0: Tell you
13: that was the highlight of my weekend was the burn pile.
0: Well, you know what? Like you said, it's the little things. I did dishes today. Put all the dishes away. I've been sitting there because I asked Jack to do it. And he just looked at me and said, yeah, Dad, I'll never do those. And I put them away and did the dishwashers. And I said to myself, you know
13: mission
0: what?
13: Mission accomplished.
0: That's it. I don't do anything ever again.
13: That's exactly.
0: It's ever again. That's it. I'm done.
13: I did that when I blew. It was, I guess, I was out of it on like after Saturday and, you know, the whole celebration. Yeah, yesterday I blew off the driveway with my blower.
0: Oh,
13: and I'm like,
0: two things in one weekend. Whoa, dude, now you're showing off.
13: I'm just gonna sit down.
0: That's it.
13: Rest the back for the rest of the weekend.
0: What are you gonna talk about today?
13: We've got breaking news on Graham Plattner, and there's a report that he is about to get out of the race in the main Senate because he is now being credibly accused of sexual assault by one of his former girlfriends. We got that lead off the story. Obviously, the Trump story and the FIFA, and we're politicizing all of that, and we're talking about that, which is very funny. I've heard your take on it, and my take is very similar. You know, I mean, what president wouldn't make a call?
0: Absolutely.
13: Yeah, let's do it. Let's make a call and go USA.
0: That's it. Go USA tonight. I think 2-1. Extra time.
13: 2-1.
2: Yeah, baby.
13: Extra time. No, my heart can't take it.
2: That's it, baby.
0: Matt's for dead.
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2: 3 o'clock on the dot. I'm Ken Weaver with your top stories. We've had some rain move through downtown Nashville, and some of it has been pretty heavy, and it still is. About the east or rather western half of Nashville, south of 40, is getting pounded right now by some very heavy rain. There's isolated rain all over Middle Tennessee. Smyrna, Laverne, you're getting some of that. This is going to be the way it's going to be the rest of the week. Pop-up showers and thunderstorms in the afternoon. Not everywhere all the time, but somewhere some of the time. We'll keep an eye on it for you today. We're not expecting anything severe. Full forecast and traffic coming up in 5 minutes. As you heard Brother Matt just tell their Brother Chad, Maine Democratic U.S. Senate nominee Graham Plattner is reportedly preparing to drop out of the race. Reports come after the candidate canceled several campaign events and postponed town halls over the weekend. The move follows months of controversy surrounding past social media posts, a tattoo linked to Nazi symbolism, and allegations about past relationships where one of his exes claims he was drunk and raped her and, quote, allegedly, I say, quote, would not take no for an answer. President Trump in the Oval Office today, marking the start of Trump Accounts, IRAs for America's youngest children, officially launched on Independence Day.
11: These children are going to have actually accounts. They're going to learn about finance a little bit. They can watch it. We're going to all watch it grow together.
2: The accounts are a $1,000 pilot contribution from the U.S. Treasury for eligible children born between January 1st of 2025 and December 31st, 2028. A record-breaking 400,000 people attended this weekend's Let Freedom Sing celebration in downtown Nashville. Here's WTN's Joan Jones.
15: But it was a shot fired into the air during the celebrations that's getting the attention of police. Some of the bullets lodged into the back of an 8-year-old girl. Fortunately, the girl's injuries were only minor. Police say, however, this is not a fluke. It's happened before in Nashville. In fact, three people were injured in separate areas of downtown because of falling bullets last year.
2: FIFA has rejected Belgium's attempt to challenge the decision that made U.S. forward Fleuren Bulligan eligible to play despite receiving a red card in the previous World Cup match. FIFA said the Belgian Football Federation had no standing to appeal because it was not a party to the disciplinary proceedings that led to Bulligan's suspension being lifted. President Trump says FIFA made a brilliant decision after he weighed in with the organization over that controversial red card.
16: President Trump said he'd never even heard of a red card.
11: They say you can't play. That's very unfair.
16: Trump says he called the head of FIFA, Gianni Infantino, and asked him to review the decision to disqualify American striker Fleuren Bulligan.
11: All I did was ask for a review. I didn't say you have to do this.
16: He shrugs off the protests from Belgium, saying if the Belgians beat the Americans at full strength, they can be really proud.
11: The other way, if they beat us, we'll say it was rigged.
16: Stephen Portnoy, ABC News, Washington.
2: That's the latest news. Traffic and weather next. I'm Ken Weaver, WTN News.
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2: Parts of Nashville getting hammered with heavy rain right now. Downtown and then everybody south of 40 and west of 65. Some of that is some very heavy rain. Over by the airport, it's heating up. And then Laverne getting very heavy rain as well. This is going to be the way it's going to be the rest of the week. Pop-up showers and thunderstorms in the afternoons. Not everywhere all the time, but somewhere some of the time. As far as getting around right now, it is like a parking lot, as you would expect, where it's raining heavily. Northbound North Loop, And looks like westbound 40 between the 440 split and downtown is complete stop and go brake tapping. So is part of eastbound South Loop over to 65. I'm Ken Weaver.
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10: 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Warm and muggy.

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1: I think it's anything like what Dan Mandis had to experience this morning. Apparently, Mandis was on this morning for a couple of hours without anything. Like nothing worked? I heard Dan Mandis saying this morning during his conversation with Chris Hand that I refuse to call the crisscross handoff because that feels gay.
2: You're not going to do it.
1: I mean, doesn't it? I mean, just, you know what I mean? Not in a sexual way, but in a, y'all know what I'm saying.
3: You're in trouble.
1: We're not going to be hampered by these cancel culture morons that decide that I can't use certain language when everybody knows what I'm saying.
3: Oh, no, it's not that.
1: Oh, what is it?
3: You parked in Ron Slay's spot.
1: Oh, yes.
3: I have just received word that he is quite angry with you.
1: So Ron Slay is angry at me for parking in the handicapped space that he parks in every single day without being handicapped?
3: Well, he had knee surgery.
1: Uh-huh. I had shoulder surgery. Come at me, bro.
3: Y'all had it about the same
1: Let's
3: time.
1: Let's go!
2: And both of you got big old pickup trucks.
1: Let's go. The only reason I knew I was going to get in trouble. Get him over here. Tell him to get his butt over here. I'm fine with it. Let's go. I knew I was going to get it. There was the only spot. And it was about to rain. Man, and there's nobody that needs the wheelchair ramp that I know of in this facility. So there. I stand behind my decision. But I knew that I'd get in trouble with Ron Slay. What's going on, Weaver? How are you doing, man?
2: I'm doing all right, boys.
1: Yeah?
2: Yeah.
1: How was the holiday?
2: Dude, I tried to sleep the vast majority of it. We just hung out in the house, man. We went out to a hamburger joint where they were giving out free sliders with beers.
1: What?
2: Yeah.
1: What?
2: And then I ordered a hamburger to take home.
1: Ken, hold on. Ken.
2: Yes, sir.
1: What happened to your telephone?
2: What do you mean?
1: Well, because obviously if your phone was working, you would have text messaged me that there were free sliders.
3: Yeah, I would have.
1: But Jackson nor myself received that text message. My goodness, is your phone going to be okay?
2: We didn't know that was the case until we got there.
1: Man.
2: And get this. Those sliders were like full-on hamburgers.
1: I bet they were. Oh, I bet they were.
2: Oh, I mean, it was great.
1: I don't dare guess, but this, you know, it feels like that there's a joint in Murfreesboro on the square that I love going to, and I would give them a lot of kudos right now if they spent some money with us,
2: yeah,
1: but they don't.
2: Yeah, but it wasn't there.
1: Okay.
3: Is it that one with the...
1: With the thing and the stuff, and they do the thing with the beers?
3: And the little cookies?
1: The little cookies.
2: Yeah, there's a cookie involved.
1: Is there a cookie involved
2: there
1: in the one we're talking about?
2: There is a cookie involved. You have to request it.
1: Oh, yes. Yes, that's the one.
3: And there's a little competition.
1: Yeah, uh-huh. That's right. Yes.
3: A little cookie competition.
1: You got to beat that competition, boys.
2: Yes, sir. I watched that, too.
1: Oh, did you really?
2: Oh, God, that movie.
1: It is so good.
2: And that is a masterpiece.
1: Is you is or is you ain't my constituency. They ran him out of town on a rail, Ken.
2: They did. And literally.
1: I mean, yes, literally ran him out of town on a rail. We're not glad-handed. We're mass communicating. Thank God.
2: Oh, yes, best governor's ever been.
1: Why can't we get us some of that reform? Nitwit.
4: Hey, Daddy.
1: With the incumbency.
4: How about we get ourselves one of them little fellers?
1: Oh, that's such a great film. We did not watch that over the weekend, Ken, but both Jackson and I partook in a great American feature.
2: What'd you boys do?
1: We watched Apollo 13.
2: Oh, okay.
1: Uh-huh.
2: Yeah, because we were discussing that. Y'all were discussing that on Thursday.
1: Yes, sir. And we're going to review it in the 6 o'clock hour. We watched. I had not seen it for years. I probably haven't seen Apollo 13 in 2 decades.
3: That movie rocked. A little bit of a spoiler there for my review later. But that movie rocked.
1: And the vast majority of it, I mean, it was absolutely... there was very little creative license that was taken in that film. There's only two things that I take exception with regarding the making of that film. And one of them is pretty standard, that they did it to create a little bit of internal tension within the crew.
2: Oh.
1: But it was a little artistic, just a slight bit of artistic license that they took inside the capsule. And then the other exception, well, I'll go ahead and say,

0: that yes, American interest in the space program started waning, but it wasn't waning like they portrayed it in the film by the spring to summer of 1970. It had been less than a year since we'd landed on the moon. There was still a tremendous amount of interest in it, but it was fading, as, you know, American interest often does when something new and shiny, you know, gets done, and then they do it again and do it again, one way or the other. We'll review Apollo 13, fabulous feature film, coming up in the 6 o'clock hour of the show today. Coming up in the 4 o'clock hour of the radio show, we've got our good friend David Corlew to review, rewind, and look at the nation's 250th birthday and talk about those that make this country as great as it truly is, and that is our American veterans. And also they're coming together with Shield 616 in their effort to make sure that our first responders have the necessary equipment to do their job. That's in the 4 o'clock hour. Also in the 4 o'clock hour today, at 4:35 or thereabouts, Senator Brent Taylor will be along to talk about his campaign in the 9th Congressional District. It is time, friends. It is July 6, 2026. It is Monday. We are a month away, boys. A month away.
1: You gotta get registered to vote by tomorrow.
0: It's time to get registered to vote, folks. I'm voting at the elementary school, I think it's Mount Pleasant Elementary. It might be the community center. I can't really remember, but I know exactly where I'm voting. I've gotten my voting transferred over. Have y'all? Better get ready. Better get ready. It's on. It is on. How about, Ken?
1: Yes, sir.
0: I got a couple of ways I could start the show. Number one, I have every confidence in the world that Joan Jones listens to our radio broadcast every single minute of the day.
1: Every
0: second of it. Joan came in here as a host and changed everything. And she took over my Google Chrome, and my cheese has been moved. So on this computer, you know, I had a little icon that said Matt Chrome. Now I'm not so, you know, it's like a what do they call it?
2: Profile.
0: Yeah, but it's a fast way to get to everything you want to get.
2: Bookmarks.
0: Yeah, it's like a bookmark on the desktop.
1: Yes, sir.
0: And you click on that.
2: Oh, a shortcut.
0: It's a shortcut is the word that I was looking for, Jackson. Thank you. I had a shortcut up there that said Mac Chrome. And I click on that, and then my little Chrome page comes up, and then all my little knobs and my buttons are where they're supposed to be.
1: Yeah.
0: Ken, would you dare guess? Now, Joan subbed in last week for Dan Mandis.
1: Yes, sir.
0: Thursday. Would you care to guess what that little icon says right now?
1: JJ.
0: It says Joan Chrome. But here's the deal, boys. I can get in there.
1: Yeah.
0: Wait, where'd it go? What happened? Well, now it won't even do it.
1: What in the world's going on in there?
0: What's going on in here? Oh, there it is. Oh, okay, I got it. It went over to the other side. I can go in here, and I've got access to a lot of Joan Jones stuff. that I don't think I'm supposed to have access to, boys.
1: Well, there for a while. It's been some time ago. Every time I would try to log into my email in here, it would just bring up Joan's email.
0: Yeah, I know.
1: I couldn't get out of it.
0: Joan knows something
1: She's
0: that we don't know, Ken.
1: Over.
0: She's taken over. But, you know, here, I could click on, let's see, Joan. Passwords and autofill. Huh.
1: Yeah.
0: Oh, look, here's some other Chrome profiles, and now it doesn't say me. Huh. That's weird. Well, okay. Thank you, Joan.
1: Can you log her out?
0: You know, we'll figure it out. I'm gonna play around. I'm gonna say nice things on Joan's X Machine account about Matt Murphy before I log her out. I love that Matt Murphy. He's the best ever on Super Talk 99.7. But where I really want to start, and look, we're not going to belabor this, but I'm going to ask you, Ken Weaver, to give me a non-biased, and that might be difficult based on the premise of the question I'm going to ask, but okay. A non-biased journalistic response to this.
1: Okay.
0: Is it not standard practice in journalism that if you author a story based on the report of another or based on the information gathering of someone else or events involving someone else in media, that you're going to offer credit to that individual?
1: Attribution.
0: You're going to offer the attribution,
1: yes.
0: Right?
1: Yes.
0: What News Channel 5 did to our own Dan Mandis is crappy and shameful, and they ought to be ashamed of themselves.
1: What'd they do?
0: They wrote a story about Dan's interview with Marsha Blackburn, and they were upset over, and I know that Dan is a humble enough man that he's not going to talk about this, and so I'm going to talk about it for him.
1: Oh.
0: Because Dan scored a great interview, and if you've not listened to it, I encourage you to do so. Straightforward answer and question session with Marsha Blackburn for the better part of an hour. Now, we're going to try to get Marsha on before the August primary, obviously. I just sent out the emails this morning. We have requested Senator Marsha Blackburn. We have requested Monty Fritz. We have requested John Rose in studio for an hour each prior to the August 6th primary because it's on, boys. It's on.
1: Yes, sir.
0: July 6th to August 6th, 30 days. Let's go. And we'll let you know how that goes. But Dan scored this this sit-down conversation. Apparently, Ben Hall of News Channel 5 had his butt all in a pinch because he tried to interview Marsha Blackburn outside of an elevator, and she would not speak to him outside of an elevator. And I admit that the look is bad for Marsha. I wish that she had had the wherewithal to just act like a human being with him. If you've seen the video, and we can play the video with you for you once I get all of that up and running on the show today, but in the video exchange, she just keeps repeating, I'm on federal time, and it was just a weird look.
1: Oh, yeah. I forgot.
0: All right, yeah, and that was on News Channel 5, right?
1: Right.
0: And what I wish is that Marsha would have said, you know, Ben, I'm sorry if there was some miscommunication. Why don't you just call my office, and we'll find a time to sit down together, and we can answer a few questions that you might have, but I'm not going to do it standing in front of an elevator. Thank you. But that's not what she did. What she did was kind of, I don't know, it was weird. Well, like a day later, so they present, Marsha Blackburn refuses to answer questions. News Channel 5. Well, Marsha comes on and answers questions for the better part of an hour with Dan Mandis on Nashville's Morning News, like the next day. And so they wrote a story, and they did embed questions and answers, and they did say Dan Mandis on the questions, but that was but the story went out of its way not to name Dan and not to name the radio station.
1: Ah.
0: They said, on two separate occasions, a conservative talk show host, and then they actually went so far as to say, well, another host on the station had this to say, and they quoted an unnamed other host on the station. I don't know if it was me, Chad, Chris. I don't know who it was. The point is
1: I think it was Chad.
0: Well, the point is, do you have to be that way?
1: No.
0: Just, you're basing a story, you're writing a story based on an interview that happened on this radio station. It's not that big of a deal. You know, just like I'm going to do, anytime that News Channel 5 has a story that I think is of importance to the listening audience, if I relate that to the listening audience, guess what I do? I say, hey, this is from over there at News Channel 5.
1: I do it every cast.
0: I mean, and can we, and I'm just trying to make sure that I'm not too close to the forest to see the trees here, Ken. That's just standard operating procedure in the business, isn't it?
1: Well, it is for me.
0: It is for me, too. I don't know. I guess not for everybody. I guess not for everybody. One way or the other, I'm thankful that we've got Mandis, who had a great conversation with Marsha Blackburn last week, and we hope to have one at some point over the course of the next month or so. Senator Brent Taylor on today. He is running for the 9th Congressional District, the redrawn 9th Congressional District. It is on, right? I mean, so Brent Taylor is probably the leader in the clubhouse in District 9 for the Republicans. There are other candidates in that race, and we'll hear from them over the course of the next month. We've got calls out to Charlie Hatcher. We got calls out to Andy Ogles. We got calls out to all three of the gubernatorial candidates. We had Johnny Garrett on last week. We'll have Van Hillary on at some point over the next month or so. So it's on. We want to make sure we do not do these things, but for to make sure that you are as informed as you can possibly be with regard to your voting selection come August 6th, primary day in the state of Tennessee. We'll talk about America's birthday. We'll talk about the Battle of Mount Pleasant. Jeez. I mean, I love my adopted hometown, y'all. I love it. Absolutely adore it. I really do. I love the people there. I love the feel of the place. I mean, 5,000 people strong in our Mount Pleasant community. I love the fact that I can call Columbia the big city. I love everything about it. My goodness gracious, they love their fireworks. I mean, there's just there's not a lot to do in the beautiful village of Mount Pleasant. I had a guy tell me Friday night, Ken. I was dabbling in a little card play on Friday night.
1: Yeah.
0: And I had a fellow on Friday night say, "Yo, yeah, I gave my kids $400 to go to the fireworks stand." I was like, "What?" Because I don't do homemade fireworks. Homemade fireworks for me were too expensive 15, 20 years ago.
1: Yeah.
0: So I just don't do them. Do you do homemade fireworks?
1: No, I haven't done it in a long time.
0: Are you aware of how expensive they've become?
1: I've heard.
0: And he's like $400. And everybody in the room, he's like, "Yeah, I gave my kids $400. And everybody in the room's like, "Yeah, blah, blah." And they're just doing their thing. And I'm like, "What?" No, everybody's like, "It's normal." And I was like, "What?" He said, "Yeah." I was like, $400? He said, "Well, not a piece. Eat. You know, I had to split it." My goodness gracious. Seems a lot of money.
1: That's a whole bunch of money.
0: Man, there was a lot of money spent Friday and Saturday night in Mount Pleasant, Tennessee. I'll tell you that.
2: How much do you think a fireworks stand makes?
0: Well, here's what I know, Jackson. They make enough that they pay people to put up all of those damn tents.
2: For 1 week a year.
0: Two, I guess, if you count New Year's, right?
2: Yeah.
0: They make enough money where it is worth their dime to put up those big, and that cannot be cheap. What is that?
2: Somebody, and they got to rent the space, probably.
0: Yeah, and there's a little area that they set up on, and I'm assuming they rent that, right?
1: And you're sitting amongst explosives.
0: You are. Did you see that that porch video?
2: Yeah, Ken, have you seen that?
1: Yeah, where the girl accidentally locks her family out.
0: Is that what happened?
1: Yeah. The guy goes out there, as he's lighting the box of fireworks, a girl comes out of the door, and the door shuts behind her. A couple of fireworks go off. Well, then the box falls, and everything is shooting at everybody on the porch, and they're all trying to get in the door, and it's locked.
0: And then all hell breaks loose.
2: Fireworks are fun,
0: are they? Do you partake?
2: Oh, I love it.
0: Do you? Just never been a. I don't like crowds enough to partake in the mass consumption of fireworks like what happened down at the Cumberland River in downtown Nashville.
1: That was a big old deal from
0: Man,
1: what I hear.
0: Watching it on television was pretty, it was massive. I don't even know. I don't even understand how much that cost. How much did that cost? I bet our property taxes could be lowered without that fireworks display. I'm not a big enough fan of crowds to do that. I'm not a big enough fan. I'm too big of a fan of my wallet to come off my wallet and do the other because I just don't. But I don't begrudge people that do. I mean, y'all do you. We don't make a matter of taste or a matter of opinion, a matter of fact on the radio show. We don't make a matter of taste, a matter of fact on the radio show. And that's fine. I mean, you know, if that's what y'all want to do, y'all do it. I know a guy in Murfreesboro who owns a single lot that he rents out each year to someone putting up a fireworks tent. He charges $15,000 in rent for that couple of weeks.
1: Son of a biscuit eater.
0: What?
2: We need to get us a vacant lot, boys.
1: We do.
0: My goodness gracious.
1: Maybe an old school bus and cut out the top and drive people around Nashville.
2: No, you drive them over the Wilson County line.
0: We're getting a lot of reports in. I'm going to get to them. We'll get to all of your calls. It is, we're going to review America's birthday. We're going to talk about the soccer match that everybody's excited about. Thank you, President Donald J. Trump, for making sure that our best player would be on the field tonight. We appreciate you. President Trump doing the work that Joe Biden and Barack Obama never would have done. Never would have done.
1: They don't even know what soccer is.
0: They believe in the New World Order. I believe in the United States. I believe in fair play. I don't know what a red card is. And just a lot of other things to get to. And I'm very late, as usual. It's 26 after the hour on Super Talk 99.7 WTN.
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6: Wet roadways in the metro have created some problems. I-40 eastbound at 440, we have a single vehicle crash reported there. That's near exit 206. I-24 westbound just past exit 35 in the Jolton area. A crash is blocking the right lane. And in Donaldson, Iraq, Lebanon Pike, just east of Briley Parkway. I'm Jay Harper.
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1: I'm Ken Weaver with your top stories. Got the full forecast, another traffic update coming up in 5 minutes. A report says Democratic Senate candidate Graham Plattner plans to exit Maine's race for U.S. Senate. The development comes as questions swirl about his campaign following canceled appearances and delayed fundraising disclosures. Plattner's faced intense scrutiny over past online comments and other personal controversies, including swastika tattoos. He has not publicly announced a decision, but speculation has intensified in recent days. And in fact, the NBC's breaking news right now says Plattner has denied a report that he sexually assaulted a woman in 2021 and says he is reflecting, quote, on the best path forward in the Maine Senate race. So we'll be keeping an eye on that for you. Preliminary hearing for the assassination of Charlie Kirk has officially begun, and Erica Kirk is personally in the building facing the accused killer, Tyler Robinson. ABC's Alex Stone from outside the courthouse in Provo.
7: We saw Tyler Robinson's motorcade arriving, heavily armored vehicles that were coming into the courthouse here. I can tell you at the courthouse there are snipers and tactical teams up on the rooftop. There has been a police drone up overhead as well. Security here very tight.
1: So prosecutors with today's hearing have to show they have enough evidence to proceed to trial. The entire thing could last 5 days. And President Trump in the Oval Office today, marking the start of Trump accounts, IRAs for America's youngest children.
8: On Saturday, July 4th, our administration deposited one-time seed contributions of $1,000 each into the Trump accounts of over 500,000 American children. It's a lot. And millions more will be getting additional contributions from generous donors.
1: So these accounts are a one-time $1,000 from the U.S. Treasury for U.S. children under 18, those born after January 1st of 2025 and before December 31st, 2028. That's the latest news. Traffic and weather next. I'm Ken Weaver, WTN News.
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1: Heaviest rain right now is going to be 24 through Antioch. We've got crashes to contend with as well. In Jolton, the right lane is blocked by a crash, 24 westbound past White's Creek Pike. Then in Donaldson, Briley Parkway northbound past Lebanon Pike. And then a crash right lane block, 40 westbound at Fessler's Lane. Back to Donaldson where there's a crash, Lebanon Pike east of Briley Parkway. I'm Ken Weaver.
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9: I'm WSMV4 First Alert Meteorologist Melanie Layden. Warm and muggy today with a few off and on scattered thunderstorms. A couple of these storms could produce heavy downpours, but no severe weather is expected. We are going to see a very wet pattern through the week with a rain chance every day. High temperatures in the low 90s and lows in the low to mid 70s. Catch a weather update on the free First Alert weather app.
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0: 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It is the Matt Murphy Radio Show. Man, oh man, flying by already. David Corlew coming up in the 4 o'clock hour. Brent Taylor in the 4 o'clock hour. Nincompoops in the news in the 5 o'clock hour. Our Apollo 13 movie review in the 6 o'clock hour. Your telephone calls all in between. 615-737-9986. A lot of great information coming in about fireworks. Man. Some folks... Well, 75-24. Matt, I spent $3,600 on fireworks in Nolensville for our neighborhood. It was awesome. Wow. That's
1: a good neighbor.
0: That's a great neighbor. My buddy works for the fireworks company. The markup is in the thousands of percents. Fireworks tents have a 2 to 3 times markup. We wholesale. Well, wholesale. 0608. My whole family spent about $2,300 for fireworks for a family event. Good gracious. Yeah, that's just, there's a lot of conversation about fireworks going on the super text line. I just don't get it. I don't begrudge you. Y'all spend your money, your hard-earned money, the way you want to spend your hard-earned money. That's not for me to say how you're going to spend it. I just don't. I don't get it myself. Let's talk to Jeff in the borough. What's up, Jeff? How are you?
10: I just want to say this thing with Trump, because the call could have gone either way. He shouldn't have gotten involved, like Ms. Brennan said. I mean, you know, FEMA's corrupt anyway as it is. So I mean, you know, they're really corrupt now. And if the USA wins, it's an asterisk. Everybody knows it. The U.S. the whole world's against us tonight. And so we'll see what happens when they fight about good things.
0: Jeff, do you want to have a conversation, or do you just want to monologue and hang up?
10: I want to.
0: Okay.
10: What do you think? I know what your opinion is.
0: What is my opinion, Jeff?
10: Did you think Donald Trump was great for doing? He's wonderful. He's better than Obama and Biden. Obama and Biden wouldn't. Trump did. True.
0: I mean, no, that was just kind of a little joke that I made.
10: Okay.
0: Yeah.
10: Well, I don't
0: really care.
10: I know you don't, but see, I want the U.S. to win, but I want them to do it by the rules.
0: Well, they did. Jeff, how, Jeff, excuse me, how has the United States violated the rules?
10: Because the call was a red card, it's a one-game suspension. You don't go to the FIFA and get unsuspended. King Charles could have done it yesterday when anyone got a red card. We need to call up FIFA.
0: How do you know they didn't? How do you know he didn't?
10: He didn't. He has class, unlike Trump.
0: Oh.
10: He has class.
0: So your objection is all about your hatred of Trump.
10: It ain't that Trump shouldn't have done it, period. Who does it?
0: What about Keir Starmer using his influence as Prime Minister of the UK to prevent a time change on the game between...
10: That he shouldn't have done it. That's reason he's wrong. He shouldn't have done it.
0: Okay, so Keir Starmer's a man of low character and a scumbag too?
10: No, it's wrong.
0: Okay.
10: We're playing the U.S. We're not playing in England. I'm sorry, it's wrong. You don't do it. No. You leave it alone.
0: They weren't playing... Jeff, they weren't playing that game in the U.S.
10: I don't care. Okay. You have a good day, man.
0: You just want to argue. That's fine. I'm not trying to argue with you. I don't really care that much. I think it's amazing the amount of liberals that have gotten their panties in a knot, like Jeff. Jeff, you got your panties in a knot. You need to flex those things out there, man. Just gonna let them shake out. Got your panties in a knot about all of this, buddy. I really don't care if Donald Trump made the call or not. In you know, just the basic rules of sport, it was a bad call. I don't know enough about soccer to tell you one way or the other. I know this. I know that the telephone call that Donald Trump made has all the right people pissed off. And that's why I like it. Because all of the correct people are annoyed. Belgium's all annoyed because they have to play our team. I mean, I'm on record as saying, I'm a Georgia Bulldog football fan, okay? When Georgia played, you know, there's some people that are like, I want to play the team at full strength. I want every player on the field that could. I want to make sure that we beat them at their best. I don't. I mean, y'all are missing your quarterback? Ooh, that's too bad for y'all. I hate it. Let's go. Let's hang 70 on them.
2: Tennessee fans leaked Stetson Bennett's number the night before the game a few years ago.
0: They did. And it ticked Stetson Bennett off, and it came back to bite him in the tuchus.
2: Can I explain, like, the process of this red card?
0: Yes, because I want to take objection with some of the process, but go ahead.
2: Because that's the issue.
0: The issue is that
2: because
0: there's no appellate.
2: Because process. Essentially, it was an inadvertent. Who are you?
0: Excuse me. We have a very. Do you have a breaking news sounder here?
1: Brother Slay.
0: I'm going to need. Oh, my goodness. Oh, Lord. To what? To what do we owe this honor? Ladies and gentlemen, I'd like to announce. The king has arrived. It's Ron Slay, everybody.
11: Yeah, hey. I appreciate y'all having me in, man. During this World Cup time, I like to take a time away from myself to come into this office and just administer just what the rules are around here.
0: Okay.
11: We got rules around smiling. Okay. I don't understand if your partner in here understands the rules about the parking lot out there. But okay. I got a lot of friends. I told everybody on our station, especially Mike and Old Hickory.
0: Uh-huh.
11: Listen, get on them about it. I got friends in high places. I got two record services that's on my speed dial.
0: Uh-huh.
11: And the record services will be here. And you will, Murph Dog, the next time. I'm going to give you a pass because I saw a little patch that says mentally ill on your truck. So I'm going to give you a pass today. I'm going to say you didn't know any better just because USA is playing today and I'm in a good mood. Next time, you will be told off the premises. I won't make you pay for it, but you will be told to the cul-de-sac where you have to pull and retrieve your vehicle. Just want to let you know that, dog. First C-Wiz does it, then you do it. I'm like, okay, everybody think it's a game. They think it's a game. They think this is a game. I ain't going for it,
0: You know who you sound like? You sound like Trump talking to FIFA the other day.
11: That's right.
0: Like, y'all think this is a game?
11: Yeah, that's right.
0: This is not a game.
11: Yeah, you earned your red card today, buddy. Tell you that now. Yellow card's out the way. Straight red card, Murph.
0: Slay's not very happy with me right now. We're normally in good favor. Slay is not playing.
2: I love the walk-off, too.
0: I was gonna mess with him about it, but I was a little scared. You know what I'm saying?
1: He's a big old boy.
0: I was a little nervous. I was like, I don't know if Slay's playing around right now. This could go one of two ways. Slay could be jokey joking, or he could be Mr. Syria. I don't know, so I'm just going to stay out. I parked in... It's Slay's spot.
2: He's parked there every day since I've worked here.
0: In the handicap spot? Yeah.
2: It's always empty.
0: I mean, I don't mean to be that way.
2: You parked in it today, so where's the moral high ground there?
0: I got no moral high ground. But I felt... So here's my defense. You ready? Here's my defense. Okay. I felt that I had carte blanche to park in the space because Slay always parks there, and handicapped people couldn't do it anyway. That's my defense. You see
2: what is a carte blanche? Is that a nice wine?
0: Yes, exactly. But I also there was no spot. Like, I don't know what happened, but there was there was one spot that was way too skinny. It was next to your truck. It was way too skinny for me to get into because I got a big old truck. Mm-hmm. Slay's got a big old truck. I think Slay's big old truck is why Slay parks where he parks.
2: Yeah.
0: And in Slay's defense, and I'm not upset about it. Nobody's upset about it. We have a secured parking area.
1: Yes, sir.
0: And we do not have anyone that is in a position where they need to use the wheelchair ramp that would need that spot. So, I mean, nobody's knocking Slay. Slay's not doing anything.
2: And there's two of them.
0: So, I left one open for him. Why is he so upset?
2: Yeah, but both of your trucks can't fit in those spots.
1: That's some big old trucks.
0: That's true. That's fair. I did say on the group text that they sent out that, in my defense, I am mentally handicapped. So.
2: Do you actually have that bumper sticker?
0: No. What? I have one. What? Do you have any bumper stickers?
2: I have a Tennessee TriStar.
1: The best bumper
2: sticker? Nothing on my bumper. I have stuff on my back window.
0: Yeah.
1: I've ever seen.
2: Oh, no. I have a Tennessee T on my bumper.
0: Okay. All right.
1: Best bumper sticker I've ever seen was "Look out for the idiot behind me."
0: That's pretty good.
1: I mean, it just cracked me up. The dude's looking at me and he's just laughing too.
0: I mean, I always like, you know, the only messaging that I've ever involved myself in, I do have a shirt that I wear occasionally on my motorcycle. That
1: got a big old Georgia G on it?
0: No, it's a T-shirt that says, "Would that cell phone work better if it was shoved up your ass?"
2: I thought it'd say my sidecar is in the shop.
0: That's a good one too. And the wife didn't want me to buy the shirt, and she sure as heck doesn't like me wearing the shirt. My defense in wearing the shirt is that by the time they can read to that shirt, I should be safe and clear to move on down the road.
1: Yes, sir.
0: And I feel confident that I have the ability to do that. Now, the only thing I have on my truck is I have a little thing on the bumper, on the bumper of the truck that says HBTFD. HBTFD. A little black. And it stands for something.
2: How about
0: them
2: Bulldogs?
0: Fine dogs. Is what it means.
2: Really? That's what the F stands for?
0: That's what they told me in the brochure.
1: So I put it on.
0: There was one without the F, but I didn't think that was good enough. Murphy just played the carte blanche.
1: The carte blanche.
0: Uh-huh. So you were talking about red cards.
2: Yeah, we can talk about the red card.
0: All right. Let's get it out of the way.
2: So the striker for the U.S. team given a red card against Bosnia. He was not originally ruled a cardable offense on the field, but they went back and looked at it using methods that they are not allowed to do for card offenses. Does that make sense?
0: Well, they used video assist, right?
2: Yeah. So you can use video assist, but you can't use slow motion or these alternate camera angles.
0: Okay.
2: You can only see the one camera angle at full speed.
0: Then how did they do it?
2: They broke the rules, I'm assuming.
0: They broke their own rules.
2: By accident.
0: Okay.
2: And so they watched it in slow motion with the slowing it down and using the different camera angles and decided to give him not a yellow card, a straight red, which is very rare.
0: And for those of us who do not understand soccer, a yellow card is kind of like a warning. Like,
2: yeah,
0: hey,
2: don't
0: buddy.
2: Get it. But if you get two yellow cards, it becomes a red card.
0: And then
2: you're off.
0: You're out of that game and the next game. Okay.
2: And then you can get a straight red if they believe a foul occurred that was egregious.
0: And intentional.
2: Yes.
0: That you were trying to hurt someone.
2: Yes.
0: Or break the rules. Okay.
2: And so they gave him a straight red card. He was sent off. U.S. played with 10 men for the last half hour of that Bosnian game.
0: Because in soccer, you don't get to replace the guy.
2: No, it's not like in football where a guy gets ejected and
0: somebody comes in.
2: Yeah, the backup comes in.
0: You're playing without that player now.
2: You are playing with 10 men on the field. The other team has 11.
0: Okay. Okay. So what is the appeals? So my thing was, there's no appeal process after that for the team that
2: because
0: got screwed.
2: The way they would appeal it is going to VAR, and they just went to VAR to give you the red card. So there's no appeal process in that.
0: So there's no way to, after the fact, go to the governing body and make.
2: Well, I mean, that's what the U.S. did.
0: Well, I mean, that's what we did, but what we did was basically, I mean, we threatened, and this, Trump had nothing to do with it. Trump made the call, but Trump had nothing to do, but based on my reading this morning, the governing body of U.S. soccer, we were going to sue them.
2: Oh, we were?
0: Yes. Mm. We were going to sue. There's a worldwide sports sanctioning body that you can appeal to, and we were going to file a suit.
2: They didn't want to see these SEC lawyers.
0: No, I mean, no. So, and it would not have applied to anything that happened in the World Cup, but it would have, I mean, there would have been some sort of suit filed, and I did see where U.S. soccer was planning to do that, and they didn't want any of that.
2: Let that trial happen in a Tuscaloosa court and see what happens.
0: Amen, brother.
2: So, or Athens County one, or wherever,
0: yeah,
2: Georgia
0: or
2: is.
0: Wherever, or that'd be Clark County, Athens, Clark County. So one way or the other, they made the decision that the red card was too much, and they suspended the red card, meaning that he still has a red card, but he does not have to sit out a suspension.
2: He is going to sit out a suspension just after the World Cup. So there's different FIFA events that the U.S. men's national team will play in that's not the World Cup. They don't just play every 4 years. So he will have to sit out at some point. I'm assuming it'll be CONCACAF, which is a North-South American tournament.
0: I just feel like this is identifying all of the people that we are supposed to hate. Anybody that has any problem with any of this whatsoever, you're supposed to hate those people. And anybody that goes, well, this is taint, like Jeff on the line, this is tainting the World Cup for me. Well, you know, don't watch anymore. I mean, you know, root for Belgium. Whatever, Jeff. I mean, pull up those little girl panties and move on with your life. Goodness gracious. By the way, speaking of moving on, it's 54 after the hour on Super Talk 99.7 WTN.
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6: Continuing to work this accident in the Jolton area, 24 westbound past exit 35, it's blocking the right lane. In Donaldson, a couple of problems. Briley Parkway northbound past Lebanon Pike at exit 8, we have a wreck, another crash, Lebanon Pike east to Briley Parkway. On the south side, I-40 westbound at Fessler's Lane, a crash blocking the right lane. I'm Jay Harper.
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1: 4 o'clock on the dot. I'm Ken Weaver with your top stories. Got the full forecast and traffic coming up in 5 minutes. Well, the Democratic nominee for Senate in Maine, Graham Plattner, says he's reflecting on a path forward in the race as he denies a new published allegation that he sexually assaulted a former girlfriend.
19: The sexual assault allegation is made by a woman who dated Graham Plattner on and off for more than 2 years. She tells Politico in late 2021, Plattner entered her home while drunk and forced himself on her. While the Democrat challenging incumbent Senator Susan Collins says in a video message that the allegation is false.
20: Regardless of the inaccuracy of the reporting, but mindful of the political reality it will inflict, we are taking the time to reflect on the best path forward.
19: Under state law in Maine, Plattner has a week to decide whether to withdraw from the race in time for the party to put someone else's name on the November ballot. Stephen Portnoy, ABC News, Washington.
1: Well, the preliminary hearing for the assassination of Charlie Kirk has officially begun. Erica Kirk personally in the building facing the accused killer, Tyler Robinson. ABC's Alex Stone was outside the courthouse there in Provo.
7: There will be testimony. There will be evidence. It could go for a week. It may not go that long, that prosecutors show they have enough evidence to take this to trial. But it is a low bar. They only have to show probable cause, not proof beyond a reasonable doubt. So they have to show the judge that they've got enough to show that it could have been Tyler Robinson, and then the judge will decide if they do, in fact, head to trial.
1: Well, here in Nashville, Metro Police are looking for the hit-and-run drivers who ran over a pedestrian overnight on Nolensville Pike. One was driving a black pickup truck and the other one driving a white sedan. Channel 4's Danielle Ledbetter reports.
15: Police say the driver of the truck hit 68-year-old Robert Powell in the 4000 block of Nolensville Pike just after midnight. The driver was traveling southbound. Powell was then thrown into the northbound lanes where he was run over by the driver of a white sedan. Both drivers left the scene. Powell was taken to the hospital where he later died. Police say the pickup truck will be missing a driver's side mirror and will likely have damage to the front driver's side.
1: Federal student loan borrowers enrolled in the SAVE repayment plan are being told it's time to choose a new option. Loan servicers have started sending notices giving borrowers 90 days to leave the program after a court ordered an end to the Biden-era plan. Borrowers who don't select a new repayment plan could be automatically moved into a standard repayment option with potentially higher monthly payments. That's the latest news. Traffic and weather next. I'm Ken Weaver, WTN News.
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1: Well, right now you've got real heavy rain over Nolensville Pike between Bell Road and Nolensville. 24 through Antioch, Murfreesboro Pike, they're just south of B&A's. Real heavy rain right now. This is part of a pattern of scattered showers and thunderstorms popping up across Middle Tennessee. We do have a few areas due to the rain that's going to be complete stop-and-go brake tapping, and guess where? Yeah, eastbound 24 to Murfreesboro, then northbound North Loop up to the northern split and eastbound to South Loop over to 65. Northbound 65, everybody's slow going up to the South Loop there. I'm Ken Weaver.
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4: I'm WSMV4 First Alert meteorologist Melanie Layden. Warm and muggy today with a few off and on scattered thunderstorms. A couple of these storms could produce heavy downpours, but no severe weather is expected. We are going to see a very wet pattern through the week with a rain chance every day. High temperatures in the low 90s and lows in the low to mid 70s. Catch a weather update on the free First Alert weather app.
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0: 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I just told our next guest that family gets to come through the back door, and family doesn't get their family doesn't get a headphones. They have to bring their own, apparently. But we'll, if you need them, we'll get them to you, David. I apologize for not getting.

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2: Those that protect the freedoms that we enjoy, and I can think of no better person to talk with in the aftermath of Independence Day and the 250th birthday of the United States of America than you. Considering everything that you and Charlie and so many others have done for our veterans, those that, that protect us. And
3: yeah, I was talking to some friends July 4th, and I was telling them I have a devotional that Charlie gave me. It's called, and a lot of people have it. It's called Jesus Calling, mm-hmm. And I read it. I read a page every day that's dated, but every day I put notes down. And And for instance, in 2014, I was in Bagram, Afghanistan, and I was working on a project. It was a general wanted to have a full-fledged concert in Bagram, Afghanistan, on July 4th. And up till then, acts that had traveled overseas. When you went to Iraq, there was an infrastructure. There were buildings. There was electricity. There was, it was a city.
2: Right.
3: In Afghanistan, there wasn't anything. And so nobody ever carried equipment into Afghanistan. And so I was hired by a company that does touring. They're kind of like a USO. They're a custom USO organization. And I took care of the equipment. I moved the equipment around Afghanistan for, I think, 7 different shows. But we did a live show on the 4th of July in Afghanistan. And I was actually doing chemo. I'd had kidney cancer, and I was doing a form of chemo. And I did my last dose of chemo in Bagram on July 4th, 2014.
2: Wow. That's a hell of a place to do your last dose. I guess any place you can do the last dose of chemo and still be here to tell the tale is a good day and a good place.
3: And when I came home, I actually had a new puppy, and that was Tuffy.
2: Oh, that's cool.
3: Me and Tuffy kind of started during that time period.
2: How's the new guy fitting in?
3: Cooper's doing okay.
2: Yeah,
3: he's
2: how old is he now?
3: He's the good, bad, and the ugly.
2: He's still a puppy, right?
3: He just turned a year old. He just turned 12 months, and so. But he's learning. We had our first outing the other day. He's a dog in training, so he had his vest. We went into Academy of Sports, and he did good till he saw 3 kids at the front counter. And
2: a one year old dog, kind of like an 18-year-old guy. Yeah. We couldn't find our own tail with a compass and a flashlight at that age,
3: but we had the heart to do it.
2: But we had every bit of the want to, right?
3: Had the heart to.
2: That's
3: it.
2: Pretty cool.
3: July 4th is a wonderful celebration. It's a celebration of our country and it being 250. And I loved seeing what went on in the country in spite of the division that we're dealing with. It was,
2: I found myself just while we talk about kind of the overview of it all. I mean, it's such a wonderful opportunity for us to reflect on the good. We all know that America has warts. We all know that we are far from perfect. The only perfect person that ever walked on the earth, he nailed him to a cross. And we get it. We understand that we are far from the nation that we aspire to be. But on our 250th birthday, it occurs to me, let's focus on what we have brought to planet Earth and to mankind through the grace of God that provides the greatest opportunity on planet Earth to achieve whatever dreams you want to achieve.
3: You know, it was an experiment.
2: Yeah.
3: Experiment. My best friend is former Green Beret, 20-plus year combat Green Beret, and he posted something, and he talked about the fact, and he sees, you know, the anger in the country and feels it. And I mean, he fought in really, really rough places for this country. And he said, it's kind of like, you know, if you have a kid and we're talking about Cooper, you have a kid that does something wrong and you don't throw him out. I mean, you're mad at him. You can be angry at him, but you can still love him.

0: Still love your children no matter what they do. My dad always told me that with all the things I did wrong, but he still loved me. And you can still love this country. If you don't like some of the politics, if you don't like what's going on, I get it. I understand that. But you don't throw the baby out with the water.
1: Well, and that's, you know, and that's my point, that I almost found myself over the weekend as we celebrated the United States, celebrated our foundation and everything this country has meant to planet Earth. The people that can't enjoy that celebration because they've gotten, and I understand that our man in the White House is abrasive and he says what he means and means what he says and all of those things. And I'm sure if you're playing for the other team, that can be frustrating. But if you can't set that aside just for a minute and recognize the blessings that are involved in being born in this country, growing up in this country, and that some people don't have that opportunity. I used to say, you know, when we talk about being poor, and I used to say that poverty was a choice. Long-term poverty is a choice, absent, you know, physical or mental disability. And now I put a little rider, I'd say, in America, because there's some parts of this world that, buddy, if you're born there, the likelihood of you achieving or succeeding, I mean, my goodness gracious. But here in America, the opportunities are right there in front of us. And those blessings are protected every single day by the people that you work for on a daily basis with the Charlie Daniels Journey Home Project.
0: I had someone that I'll keep confidential, but someone that had a family member in Los Angeles, and they exchanged a conversation about Happy Fourth, and they literally said, we cannot celebrate this country because of the shape it's in. We have no flag up. We have nothing to represent the success and the victories that this country's experienced. And to me, that's a real sickness. That's a deep, deep sickness that it's hard to fix.
1: Mm-hmm. Well, I agree, and I'm sad in a way for those folks, but at the same time, I'm like, well, y'all put yourself in this position mentally, and you're gonna have to drag yourself out of this position, and you know, and if this is what the snowflakes are all about, then I can't help you. I'm gonna celebrate the United States of America, and I'm gonna enjoy the Fourth, even though I don't really particularly care for fireworks, but that's just me. I don't begrudge people that do. I know some people like the blowings up. What did y'all have a big to-do in Mount Juliet? Or
0: They did have a big to-do in Mount Juliet. I'm with you. I'm not a fireworks guy. Some of my family fusses at me about that, but I think it's a lot of noise for nothing. You know, I have a friend, a neighbor of mine, and he doesn't buy fireworks. He just gets out an AR and just fires, you know, 40 rounds up in the air. But we have a lot of dogs and, of course, our horses and stuff. So it's a disturbance to me personally. Yeah. So, I mean, I understand the origin of where it came from. But for me, and I driving in, I was listening to you and people that go out and spend thousands of dollars. You're talking about growing up poor. You know,
1: Lord have mercy.
0: There's no way my dad was going to allocate any money at all whatsoever for fireworks.
1: Well, and we grew up in Georgia, and for some reason, Georgia decided that they weren't going to allow anybody to have fireworks personally. So you had to go to a fireworks show or you didn't get any. And maybe that's where I came from, is that, you know, we didn't do it when I was a kid and it wasn't that big of a deal. Every once in a while, my grandpa would drive across the state line from Georgia to South Carolina and come back with like just firecrackers. I mean, and that, you know, whatever, that's not a big deal.
0: But I got to, working with Charlie, we traveled around the country and we got to see some, and we, July the 4th was a big work day for us. So yeah. I got to see some of the biggest fireworks displays there are. So just doesn't do it for me.
1: I mean, but boy, they blew it out in Nashville. I'll tell you,
0: It was beautiful.
1: Look, watch on TV. I'm all about it. I mean, like, man, that's gorgeous. I wish all that smoke wasn't in the way, but whatever. I mean, that's beautiful. But going and braving, what, it's 400,000 people. Good gracious,
0: that's great. We
1: well,
0: did.
1: You
0: that.
1: Ought to be used to crowds. You worked crowds for 40 years?
0: Yeah, longer than that. Well, actually, it was less than that because I came off the road in 1989, 90, came off the road. So I was I was on the road for, what, 20-something years. But we saw all the great fireworks displays and crowds, been in a lot of crowds that was a lot easier to get into than it was to get out of. I mean, in the old days, some of the big festivals and some of those things were just insane. Worked a lot of the big festivals that had multi-thousands, 200,000, 300,000 people. And so I'm out of that business too.
1: You said something when you came in, and obviously I didn't realize this. I want to talk about it in a moment. We got a short break to take. Today is special for me. July 6th was Mama's birthday, and we lost my mom when she was 53 years old. We really lost her when she was 28, when she had her malignant brain tumor, but she lived another 25 years and has now been gone 23 years. It seems like yesterday. But she was born July 6, 1950, and you mentioned that we lost Charlie on July 6th.
0: Yeah, July 6, 2020, we lost him. I posted this morning, I got a call at, I want to say it was 9:25 in the morning. It was from Miss Hazel, Charlie's wife, and she said, "David, I think Charlie's had a stroke." And so I jumped in the car and headed that way, and when I got there, we were just loading him in the ambulance, and so that was today was a sad day. It was a sad day then, and it still is for lots of people.
1: Well, I want to talk about his memory a little bit. And then, of course, well, I want to talk about the Charlie Daniels Journey Home Project, which is part of his legacy and always will be. 20 minutes after the hour, David Corlew is with us. If you got any thoughts, 615-737-9986. It's the Matt Murphy Show.
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4: Still working a couple of crashes. We have the problem in Donaldson, Briley Parkway northbound, just past Lebanon Pike at exit 8. The right lane remains blocked on the south side due to a crash on Interstate 40 westbound at Fessler's Lane. Considerable congestion on White's Creek Pike up in the White's Creek area as you approach Buena Vista Pike. And the normal backup, 65 northbound, but it gets pretty bad as you approach Vietnam Veterans Boulevard. I'm Jay Harper.
5: Maine Democratic U.S. Senate nominee Graham Blattner reportedly preparing to drop out of the race. 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
1: 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Happy to have you with us on the Matt Murphy Radio Show. Doing a little bit of reminiscing, we're also talking about some of the new activity involving the Charlie Daniels Journey Home Project with their partnership with Shield 616, and we're going to discuss that a little bit after the bottom of the hour newscast that Ken Weaver just told you about. But I did not realize, you know, when did you, David, I don't know the many, many times that we've had you on, because you're not want to talk about yourself. You're not one to talk about yourself unless we drag it out of you. But when did you start with Charlie?
0: So you're going to drag it out of me?
1: I'm going to drag it out of you right now.
0: I started in 1973. I actually met him in 1972. And I've told the story a lot. Not here, but I actually was working. It was a tough time for me. I was working a construction company. I was running a track drill. We were shooting dynamite, and it was November, and it was really, really cold. And I thought, I need to get a job inside. And in those days, you looked in the newspaper, there was a job for a record store clerk, and I took it. And it was down in Hillsborough Village, down where the Pancake Pantry is. It was the center for hippies. It was the Haight-Ashbury of Nashville. You had the universities. So I worked in the record store there. And so working right there at Music Row, all these artists would come into the store and buy music. And I met Charlie there first. He came in to buy some albums and stuff, and we got to be friends and ended up meeting some of the guys from the Young Bloods and Lovin' Spoonful and stuff like that. So I created a friendship with them, and they were managed by the same company of Charlie's. But the long and short of it is, he came in one day and was looking for somebody. An Easy Rider had just become a hit.
1: His first hit?
0: That was his first hit. Yeah, it sold 800,000 singles, if you can imagine that. At the time, it was a big single. And he was going to go on the road big time, and he did, and he needed somebody to drive a van and set up three twin amplifiers, Gibson twins, and a bass amp and keyboard. And so I took the job for $50 a week and $5 a day per diem. I saw the world through the windshield of a 1971 Chevrolet van.
1: Man, $5 a day per diem. I mean, what'd you do with the extra money? Good gracious.
0: Drank.
1: That's awesome. When did you graduate to being the manager?
0: Oh, that was many, many years after that. I worked as he got bigger. You know, we ended up hiring some more crew guys, and then we had a box truck where we hauled the equipment, and I had help with the equipment, and I was a lighting director for quite a few years, and then I became the production manager for the venue, and then I became the tour manager, and in 1980, 81, 82, we had like 59 people on the road, which was huge then. ZZ Tops and us were, and the Allman Brothers were one of the first acts to have tractor trailer rigs. Now they have, I think Taylor Swift had like 60
1: or whatever. Yeah.
0: Yeah. But we had some of the
1: first. And that's
0: just
1: for her wedding at Madison Square Garden.
0: But I grew up through the organization, and then in 1988, he wanted to make a management change. And I asked him, could I have a shot at it? And he said he'd give me 6 months and see how I did. But I felt like I knew him better than anybody. I had spent my entire young life with him. And so that's where it started in 88, 89 as his manager.
1: Is that where you left the road?
0: Yeah. I came home. I was going back and forth for a while, and it wasn't working out. My wife was singing with Charlie, so it was – one of us had to be at home, so I was going back and forth. So finally, I stayed home.
1: What? I hesitate to ask this question so close to the newscast. So I'm telling you what, I'm not going to. But I want. There are not many people on planet Earth that went through in a positive way, I guess. But I can't imagine. I can't imagine how the world changed after the devil went down to Georgia. I mean, I maybe it didn't. Maybe Charlie was already at a point
0: changed
1: in his career. But I mean, there's not a lot of people. We could probably count them out, and maybe 100 on Earth that have had something that touched the amount of that just struck fire like magnesium, like that song did.
0: There was a lot of positive, but there was also a negative aspect to it later on.
1: I want to ask you about that. 30 after the hour, talking with David Corlew about his good friend, our good friend, Charlie Daniels, who we lost 6 years ago. Wow, time flies. And also, we're going to talk about Shield 616 coming up in just a moment. If you've got any thoughts, give us a ring, 615-737-9986. It's the Murphy Show on Super Talk.
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5: I'm Ken Weaver with your top stories. And drivers, not only are you dealing with crashes today, but you're dealing with some pretty heavy showers out there. Right now, the heaviest rain is going to be over Franklin. 65. Once you get through Brentwood, if you're southbound, get ready because you're going to get hammered all the way down to Franklin. So the heaviest rain right there, Franklin, all the way over to Nolensville Pike. Oh, actually, they're between Franklin and Nolensville. But we got scattered showers and thunderstorms all over Middle Tennessee, and this is going to be the case all week long. Afternoon pop-up showers and thunderstorms, not everywhere all the time, but somewhere, some of the time. Graham Plattner may be ending his campaign for the U.S. Senate in Maine. Multiple reports cite sources saying the Democratic nominee is expected to drop out of the contest. He is quoted as saying he's reflecting on a, quote, path forward with the campaign. The reports follow renewed scrutiny and allegations involving his past, including an ex who claims he raped her once. Plattner's denied that. If he withdraws, Democrats would face the challenge of selecting a new candidate to take on Republican Senator Susan Collins. Here in Tennessee, TBI is taking over the investigation after two Tennessee National Guard members shot and killed a man in Memphis. Authorities say 20-year-old Taryn Johnson was running away after reports of gunshots around 4 o'clock Sunday morning. Police say Johnson turned toward the soldiers with a firearm before the shots were fired. Johnson died at the scene despite efforts by guard medics to provide first aid. And the preliminary hearing for the assassination of Charlie Kirk has officially begun. Erica Kirk, personally in the building, facing the accused killer, Tyler Robinson. ABC's Alex Stone from outside the courthouse there in Provo.
6: She has fought for these hearings to be open to the public. We are going to be able to see what goes on today. There are cameras that are in the courtroom. It is going to be open, whereas Tyler Robinson's attorneys, they've tried to shut this down and not have media access, not have cameras in the courtroom. But the judge siding with the prosecution on this and with Erica Kirk to make this open, to make the proceedings very public.
5: Yeah, this hearing could run 5 days. That's the latest news, traffic and weather next. I'm Ken Weaver, WTN News.
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2: 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From the United Structural Systems WTN Traffic Center.
5: Like I said, drivers, you're dealing with some very heavy rain there between Franklin and Brentwood. That's the heaviest rain right now here in Middle Tennessee. Look for some crashes, too. Antioch, 24 eastbound, right there at Harding Place. 24 downtown eastbound, right there at the Eastern Split. Bell Road at Murfreesboro Pike. On-ramp is partially blocked by a crash. 40 eastbound on-ramp from southbound Whitebridge Pike and Briley Parkway West. Then in Madison, we got a crash 65 southbound at Briley Parkway, Ellington Parkway. I'm Ken Weaver.
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7: I'm WSMB4 First Alert Meteorologist Melanie Layden. Warm and muggy today with a few off and on scattered thunderstorms. A couple of these storms could produce heavy downpours, but no severe weather is expected. We are going to see a very wet pattern through the week with a rain chance every day. High temperatures in the low 90s and lows in the low to mid 70s. Catch a weather update on the free First Alert Weather.
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1: Supertalk 99.7 WTN. We'll get to Craig's call in just a moment. He wants to talk from Mount Juliet about the great Charlie Daniels. Talking with David Corlew, who is with the Charlie Daniels Journey Home Project, of course, a longtime manager of Charlie Daniels. And I did not realize, we invited David on primarily because it was America's birthday over the weekend, and I am reminded of those that make sure that we get to celebrate these things, and that would be our nation's veterans. And I am reminded of the wonderful organization that is the Charlie Daniels Journey Home Project that helps those individuals that have sacrificed just about everything you could possibly sacrifice with regard to protecting the freedoms and liberties. What was it? What's the Charlie quote? David, you'll know it better than me.
0: The only thing that protects us from evil and tyranny, I'm adding that in, is the grace of God and the United States military.
1: Amen. Amen. And you guys have teamed up with Shield 616, which is a pretty awesome organization, too. And I want to talk about that in just a moment. But before I forget, it just occurs to me that we've never kind of done a deep dive in terms of your relationship with Charlie and how all that, I mean, you've probably talked 1,000 times about these things, but, so I was born in 1973. I don't remember a world without The Devil Went Down to Georgia in it. And growing up in Georgia, I guess we had, it was a special affinity because, you know, heck, we were in Georgia. Did y'all's world change when that song hit?
0: Yeah, it changed in so many ways. It was, you know, during the 70s, it was FM radio. We had a lot of FM radio hit records. Long-Haired Country Boy, The South's Gonna Do It, Trudy. Those were big plays on FM radio. Devil Went Down to Georgia. And, of course, An Easy Rider was what started it all, being a novelty record. But when Devil came out, it... As we talked earlier, we were working on a record called Million Mile Reflections, and it was right after the plane crash of Skynyrd's. And Charlie was very distraught about that. Him and Ronnie were best buddies. We were actually on stage in St. Louis at Kiel Auditorium when the plane went down. And so Charlie was really struggling with that. And one of the songs on there was called Reflections, about Ronnie and Duane Allman and all. But when we were finishing up the record, Paul Grupp, the engineer for the project, said, "Charlie, you don't have a fiddle song on this album." And Charlie was kind of set back by it. And as we talked earlier, he had read that Stephen Vincent Benet poem about Daniel Webster.
1: The Devil and Daniel Webster, right?
0: And I think that was the influence. He said, "I've got an idea." We tore the equipment down in the studio. Went and set up in a rehearsal hall, worked on it. Charlie wrote the lyrics, knocked them out, and we went back in, I mean, literally a couple of days later, and recorded the song and literally started playing it before it came out. And the minute we played it on stage to a live audience, people, they responded.
1: Was it, I mean, you've been around music all your life.
0: Yep.
1: Did you know, like, when you heard, I guess maybe the question is, when did you know? Was it the audience reaction?
0: I think
1: to it?
0: For me, and I'm certainly no expert on it, what we were at, the CDB was experts at it, was playing live. And Charlie was a great entertainer. Charlie loved to entertain people, and he was inspired by Elvis and so many great entertainers and of his time. And when we started playing it live, we could tell when we played Long-Haired Country Boy the first time live, people just lost it.
1: They reacted.
0: Yeah, they reacted to it. So it was pretty evident that we were on to something. It was such a different record for that time. But it became a huge hit, still a hit.
1: It has crossed over.
0: It has reinvented itself. It was a hit. Then Urban Cowboy made it a hit. And then Coyote Ugly came back out. 5 years later or 8 years later, it made it a hit again. And then when the Guitar Hero, when the game with the guitar where you...
1: Yeah.
0: It was one of the harder songs on that. That made it a hit once again. So it continues to reinvent itself.
1: That's so good. I remember when I... this is funny that I'm talking to David Corley, one of the great friends of Charlie Daniels, and I get to tell him the story. Two things. Number one, when I first heard the song, I thought the devil had won. Number two, and I know it was all
0: the
1: Charlie.
0: The devil never wins with Charlie.
1: But the devil never wins with Charlie. And number two, when I first saw Charlie on stage, and I guess the first time I ever saw him was in Urban Cowboy. And I would have been, what, when that came out, 81, something like that.
0: Yeah, 81.
1: So I was a youngster. I remember thinking that Charlie couldn't see because he had his eyes closed. Because he closes, I mean, was that a thing? That
0: well, he closed his eyes when he fiddled? Because the lights, the spotlights, so especially in the old days, the spotlights were right in front of you. And now they have the very lights that move. And so, but he closed his eyes so that it kept the lights out.
1: But I was in the context of the song, I remember my grandmother playing it on her big stereo console.
0: Yeah.
1: And I thought, well, I thought the devil did pretty good there, Mom. That's just me.
0: Well, you know,
1: Go ahead.
0: I told you there was a negative side to devil, and what happened, we were signed as a rock act to CBS Records, which is now Sony Records. But we were signed to Sony at the time in New York, so we were considered a rock act.
1: Y'all were a rock and roll band?
0: Yeah, we were touring with Lynyrd Skynyrd. We toured with Marshall Tucker.
1: Just Southern
0: rock.
1: We toured
0: with the Allman Brothers. No, we toured with Rolling Stones. We toured with Rod Stewart. We toured with the old acts, Wishbone Ash and Savoy Brown and all the British acts. But when Urban Cowboy came out and it became a country hit, we were transferred out of New York to the Nashville label.
1: See, I didn't even realize this.
0: They considered us a country, and they said, you need to be signed to CBS Nashville. So his deal was shifted out of New York, out of the people that understood his music, to Nashville, who did not at the time have a clue what to do with Charlie Daniels.
1: So, and he had tried Nashville. Right.
0: Yeah, early on when he first came
1: and
0: to Nashville.
1: And did not have a good.
0: He didn't have a great feeling about Nashville because it was a clique. There were only certain guys that played on sessions and he wanted to be a part of that. He wanted to be a part of the music scene, but he ended up in some interesting places.
1: I feel so ignorant about this, and I am, that I didn't realize that pre-Devil that people would have viewed Charlie as a rock and roll act.
0: No, we were a rock band. We were a rock band.
1: Wow.
0: We never played a state fair in our lives till 1980.
1: And I guess Charlie's music never changed. Just kind of the people consuming it maybe did?
0: Yeah,
1: do you feel like it did?
0: Would Marshall Tucker Band would have never been signed in Nashville. You know,
1: but
0: they were. Charlie used to have a saying. He said when he talked about Southern rock, he considered Southern rock a lifestyle more than he did a music genre.
1: Yes.
0: And he said he always said Lynyrd Skynyrd was the purest rock and roll band there was, and that the Allman Brothers were a blues infused with jazz. Marshall Tucker Band was a country band that was infused with jazz. They had the horn and stuff. And CDB was a little bit of a combination of all that because we had songs that were jazz orientated, and we were all into the extended jams and stuff. So, yeah, we played. I mean, we worked with the Eagles. We worked with everybody. And then when we came to Nashville, we were the square peg and a round hole. Charlie had considered himself that when he came to Nashville the first time, and then we found ourselves right back in that place again.
1: I think y'all won that argument. You know what I'm saying?
0: He did well. He did well.
1: Talk to us for a minute about the merging or the coming together of the Charlie Daniels Journey Home Project and Shield 616. I'm so excited. We've been talking about it. I know you and I talked about it a little earlier in the summer, and it's a great synergy between these two organizations.
0: Well, you know, there's a transition going on, and this is my own opinion. This is not something that's on world news tonight, but I think there's a transition in the help that is needed for veterans. PTS, there's so many. We've realized there's so many. There's operator syndrome. There's PTS. There's TBI. There's so many different things going on. And I think there's a shift, a transitional shift into where veterans need help, and we're doing that. But there's also a real need for first responders. And we've always had our door open to first responders, but it's not something we focused on. So I met a gentleman from Colorado Springs with Shield 616, and Jake Sistad, and he was a law officer at Colorado Springs. They had a live shooter in Colorado Springs in 2007, Planned Parenthood place. Three guys with AK-47s shot up the Colorado Springs Police Department. They lost, I think, two officers because they had the level one Kevlar protective vest, handgun only. And these AK-47s were going through the armor into the body and out and hitting other victims. And so he started a campaign then. He retired off the police force and raised money for those vests, and he did it in Las Vegas. He did it in Fort Worth. He's done it in a lot of places. And we happened to end up on a conference call with a project that we were both wanting to be involved in. We didn't get to be involved in that, but we created a friendship, and he said, let's do something in your area. And so we first approached Mount Juliet, and they already have level four. They have the best equipment. And there was a suggestion made that we talk to the Wilson County Sheriff's Department, which encompasses all of Mount Juliet and Lebanon.
1: Right.
0: And we went, and they were so excited to have the opportunity because we all know what government funding is like. And so we were able, and it's been a great privilege, we were able to outfit 52 officers of the Wilson County Patrol with level four protective.
1: That's excellent. And we're expanding that to SROs.
0: Yep.
1: We're trying to get that. And what I'm excited about is the possibilities of how what this could mean. I'm not obviously speaking for the Charlie Daniels Journey Home Project, but what this can mean in terms of relationships down the road with other first responder organizations.
0: The whole idea is for the community to be involved, and that's why the SROs are next on our list. They're at the top of the list. But we want our kids protected.
1: Right.
0: You know, everybody, I mean, there's a lot of harsh feelings about the police officers now. I think it's unjust and it's wrong. They're walking these streets at night. They're running these streets at night, and they have targets on. They literally have targets on their back, and so it's a time for the community to step up and think about. We've had a lot of trouble with schools, with the school shootings.
1: Yeah.
0: There's no better time into the community to come together and outfit the police officer that's guarding your children.
1: How can folks go over to the website to find out a little?
0: They can go to either. They can go to Shield 616, or they can go to the Charlie Daniels Journey Home Project. And we would love to have your input. We would love to have your donation. And you tell us the school, the officer, whatever it is. I know that the Sheriff's Department has already spoken to the Board of the Education Department in Wilson County. And so they're all in for this. And so we're hoping this will take on a community movement and make a difference.
1: Well, I say this sitting right in front of the man. I deal with a lot of and work with a lot of charitable organizations. There's not a charitable organization that I trust more with your dollar than the Charlie Daniels Journey Home Project.
0: Well, thank you.
1: Yeah, I mean, it's true.
0: We appreciate that.
1: Because you understand how important it is to move the dollar from one place to a place that needs it. And that's what it's all about. Let me get to, I don't know how many we can get to, but let's get to as many as we can. I think you can hear these guys over the speakers there. Craig is in Mount Juliet with a thought on the great Charlie Daniels. Hey, Craig.
8: Hello. Yes, 11 years ago, I was in Hot Springs, Arkansas, and Charlie came and played on the 4th of July at Hot Springs, Arkansas. Well, 2 weeks later, we moved to Mount Juliet on August 1st. I couldn't believe it. I didn't know that at the time. And they told me Charlie lived right down the road. So little did I know I'd be his neighbor. Oh. And I went to his funeral with Trace Atkins and Tracy Lawrence played. And we loved Charlie.
1: Well, Well, good for you, Craig. And so you had no idea that he lived where you moved.
0: That's a good story.
8: No. And I seen Charlie in 84. And, you know, being Mississippi, I lived out of Liberty. And so I knew Jerry Flower and Leonard Skinner's plane crashed 7 miles from my house.
0: Jerry Clower. Well, we love Jerry Clower. Charlie and I were going through the L.A. airport one time, LAX. There's a big, long walkway you have to go to the terminal, and we heard somebody go, "Oh, it's the man that whipped the devil."
5: Funniest man that ever lived.
1: Jerry Clower. Oh, they gave Marcel the beer joint.
5: Yes, sir.
0: Shoot up here amongst us. Some of us need some relief.
1: Yeah, that's exactly right. One of us has got to have relief. Well, listen, this has been a wonderful hour. I'm sorry for those that we can't get to because we've simply run out of time. But go and give if you can. And I wish I could say that I knew that today was this special of a day, the loss of Charlie. But you know what? There's a lot better fiddle playing in heaven right now.
0: We'll miss him, and he's in a lot of hearts right now.
1: Yeah, so. Amen. Well, I'm glad you're here.
0: Thank you.
1: And rub Cooper on the head for us, all right?
0: I will do that.
1: All right. There's David Corley with Charlie Daniels Journey Home Project. Back in a moment, 54 after the hour on Super Talk.
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4: A wreck reported near the airport, Murfreesboro Pike east of Kermit Drive. In Madison, a couple of wrecks, Gallatin Pike south at Beale's Bend Road, another 65 southbound at exits 90A and B. Bell Road at Murfreesboro Pike, a crash. In Madison, another wreck, Gallatin Pike south at Neely's Bend Road. And we should point out in Murfreesboro, Veterans Parkway, both north and southbound between Armstrong Valley Road and New Salem Highway, is blocked due to road work. I'm Jay Hurt.
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5: I'm Ken Weaver with your top stories. We're tracking a bunch of isolated showers and thunderstorms. Some of them packing some pretty heavy rain. Nothing severe. Right now, the heaviest is going to be over Franklin. Franklin's getting a lot of rain today. Lebanon, you're getting it. So the heaviest, biggest area with some of the heaviest rain. Also, they're right in between Dixon and Centerville, west of Nashville. This is how it's going to be this week. We're going to have these pop-up showers and thunderstorms in the afternoons. Not going to be raining everywhere all the time, but it's going to be somewhere some of the time. And some of it could get heavy. Very heavy, in fact. Might see some thunder and some lightning in it, but we're not expecting anything severe. Of course, if that happens, we'll be here to tell you about it. Full forecast and traffic coming up in 5 minutes. Maine Democratic U.S. Senate nominee Graham Plattner is reportedly preparing to drop out of the race. Reports come after the candidate canceled several campaign events, then postponed town halls over the weekend. The move follows months of controversy surrounding past social media posts, a tattoo linked to Nazi symbolism, and allegations about past relationships. In fact, one of his exes claims that she was raped. Plattner has denied that. He has not. And the only thing he has said about all of this today is that he is going to take some time to reflect on a path forward. President Trump in the Oval Office today, marking the start of Trump accounts, IRAs for American children, officially launched on Independence Day.
11: These children are going to have actually accounts. They're going to learn about finance a little bit. They can watch it. We're going to all watch it grow together.
5: The accounts are a $1,000 pilot contribution from the U.S. Treasury for eligible children born between January 1st of 2025 and December 31st, 2028. A record-breaking 400,000 people attended this weekend's Let Freedom Sing celebration in downtown Nashville. Here's WTN's Joan Jones.
12: But it was a shot fired into the air during the celebrations that's getting the attention of police. Some of the bullets lodged into the back of an 8-year-old girl. Fortunately, the girl's injuries were only minor. Police say, however, this is not a fluke. It's happened before in Nashville. In fact, three people were injured in separate areas of downtown because of falling bullets last year.
5: FIFA has rejected Belgium's attempt to challenge the decision that made U.S. forward Phalerin Bulligan eligible to play despite receiving a red card in the previous World Cup match. FIFA said the Belgian Football Federation had no standing to appeal because it was not a party to the disciplinary proceedings that led to Bulligan's suspension being lifted. And President Trump says FIFA made a brilliant decision after he had weighed in with the organization over that controversial red card.
13: President Trump said he'd never even heard of a red card.
11: They say you can't play. That's very unfair.
13: Trump says he called the head of FIFA, Gianni Infantino, and asked him to review the decision to disqualify American striker Phalerin Bulligan.
11: All I did was ask for a review. I didn't say you have to do this.
13: He shrugs off the protests from Belgium, saying if the Belgians beat the Americans at full strength, they can be really proud.
11: The other way, if they beat us, we'll say it was rigged.
13: Stephen Portnoy, ABC News, Washington.
5: Now, the World Cup's been a bonanza not only for the North American cities hosting the matches, but for gambling. Here's ABC's Jim Ryan.
14: Kalshi, the biggest of the prediction markets, saw more than $31 billion in volume in June, compared with $18 billion in May. Dune Analytics says that since the beginning of World Cup competition, Kalshi has handled $1 billion a day. Pauling Market, which watched its volume fall in April and May, saw trading of $10.8 billion in June. By the way, France is Kalshi's odds-on favorite to win the 2026 World Cup. Jim Ryan, ABC News.
5: And it's a tale as old as time. Shoppers sign up for free trials or reduced rates for subscriptions and then run into trouble when they try to cancel it. Cameron Nakashima of the Better Business Bureau said BBB data for the Pacific Northwest alone shows nearly 40,000 complaints and 9,000 negative reviews tied to these kind of related recurring charges in the past 24 months.
15: People report that they'll have to email or chat in, and there might be several different steps to the process there that they have to go through.
5: Well, Congress has introduced bipartisan legislation early this year that would require companies to make cancellation as easy as sign up. That's the latest news. Traffic and weather's next. I'm Ken Weaver, WTN News.
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5: Drivers, we're dealing with some heavy rain in spots out there. Right now, I-40, once you get, west of Nashville, I-40, just west of Dixon, several miles there where it is hammering rain. Franklin right now getting hammered by some heavy rain. Then north of I-40, you've got Carthage and Lebanon getting some heavy rain. Let's check the streets there, see if we can find any crashes to tell you about before you get stuck in that mess. Looks like we've got a crash Bell Road at Murfreesboro Pike, Donelson, Elm Hill Pike just west of Donelson Pike, Madison Gallatin Pike south at Neely's Bend, Sylvan Park, we've got the on-ramp partially blocked. It's going to be 40 eastbound on-ramp from the southbound Whitebridge Pike, Briley Parkway west exit 204. Also in Madison, a crash 65 southbound at Briley Parkway, Ellington Parkway. I'm Ken Weaver.
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7: I'm WSMB4 First Alert Meteorologist Melanie Layden. Warm and muggy today with a few off and on scattered thunderstorms. A couple of these storms could produce heavy downpours, but no severe weather is expected. We are going to see a very wet pattern through the week with a rain chance every day. High temperatures in the low 90s and lows in the low to mid 70s. Catch a weather update on the free First Alert weather app.
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1: 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My name is Matt Murphy, and this is the Matt Murphy Radio Show. It's just after 7, 7 after 5. Just after 7 after 5, he says, correcting himself. And we've got lots to get into in the second half of the show. Thank you to David Corlew of the Charlie Daniels Journey Home Project for reminiscing with us a little bit and talking to us about their relationship with Shield 616, which is a wonderful organization in and of itself, and a wonderful partnership where they are attempting to get the finest in ballistic grade material for the Wilson County Sheriff's Department and the SROs that are protecting our young people over there. Great conversation about Charlie Daniels as well, recognizing that this is the sixth anniversary of the death of the great Charlie Daniels, and David Corlew, obviously the longtime manager of the Charlie Daniels Band, and just a wonderful chance to reminisce with David. I love David to death, and he is, as many of you noted on the Super Text line, and I did not get a chance to tell him while he was in studio with us, David Corlew in and of itself, he is an absolute Nashville, Tennessee treasure, and we are lucky to have him and love

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2: Lynyrd Skynyrd, man. Good. Marshall Tucker, Allman Brothers.
3: Yeah.
2: Oh, come on, y'all. I mean, that's you're right, Ken. I can't. I mean, and I did not experience it when it first was out. I was born in 1973, so I wasn't kind of, you know, aware of it.
3: Right.
2: But boy, oh boy, that's my jam.
3: I remember hearing The Devil Went Down to Georgia on the radio on Friday nights when my dad and my papa on my mom's side, we'd be driving home from high school football games. And you'd hear The Devil Went Down to Georgia. And I mean, that song, it set the world on fire.
2: Oh, man.
3: I mean, it took off.
2: There are, you know, and I was talking to Corlew about it on air and off, that you could probably write down on a sheet of paper the number. I mean, what is there, 100 songs that The Devil Went Down to Georgia did what they did and that it crossed over and just that anybody and everybody knew that song and knows that song.
3: Oh, yeah.
2: I mean, it's just it hit every little corner of the world.
3: Yes, sir.
2: Certainly America. And I think you could identify that song before you heard the first fiddle.
3: Absolutely.
2: It's that do do do. Is that first little do do do. And then it goes, baby. Speaking of going, we got to go to the Murphy Show hotline where Senator Brent Taylor was good enough to help me out. I was a bit tardy. Senator Brent Taylor joins us. Big night for these guys tonight. It's my understanding there is a forum. Are we calling it a debate? I don't know. But Brent Taylor is presenting himself before the voters of Congressional District Number 9, and he is on the Matt Murphy Show this afternoon. Hey, Brent, how are you, sir?
4: Hey, I'm doing fine, Matt. Hey, look, I was sitting here thinking while y'all were talking about the 1970s music. You know, the movies were epic in the 1970s as well. He had The Godfather, One Flew Over the Cuckoo's Nest.
3: Oh, yeah.
4: Dog Day Afternoon. Ooh. I mean, the 70s really was a unique period in history in terms of music and movies. So look, yeah, there is a debate this evening. Unfortunately, I was not able to attend.
2: Okay.
4: I wound up with a major sinus infection over the holiday, and I'm on antibiotics and medication, so I've no telling what I'm liable to tell y'all, but I was not able to make the forum this evening. But we look forward to two more forums. There's one next week in Memphis, and then yet another one in Williamson County later this month.
2: Well, I mean, obviously, we are a month out before primary day. You continue to introduce and reintroduce yourself to the voters of Congressional District 9. How's it going, Senator?
4: Doing well. You know, I remind people, Matt, this is David Crockett's old district number. And we all know David Crockett is a frontiersman and from the Alamo, but he was also a congressman from Tennessee. And he represented this district. He and Andrew Jackson hated one another, and he would win, and Jackson had beat him. His last reelection to Congress, he was at the courthouse. They were counting the votes, and they came up to him and said, "Congressman Crockett, I'm sorry, you're a little bit short." And that's when he went out on the courthouse steps, and he said, "I'm going to Texas, and all you folks can go to hell."
2: And I was going to ask you if that was real.
4: That's real. And I think, Matt, I had that same Tennessee grit that David Crockett has, except I would say it a little bit differently, and that is I'm going to Texas, and I'm going to give the Democrats hell. and I think there's one Democrat we have to go through first, and that is my likely Democrat opponent's going to be Justin Pearson, and he deserves to have the fight taken to him because anybody that goes up and stands nose-to-nose to law enforcement calls him an MF boy. Deserves to have the fight taken to him. And I'm going to make sure that the only time he ever sees the inside of the United States Capitol is through the visitor center and not the members only door.
2: Oh, that's a fine message. That's and rightly put that the only place that he needs to go through the Capitol is on a guided tour. He does not need to be a member of that body. But I don't want to put the cart before the horse to Senator. I mean, obviously, you've got a primary to win. What separates you from your opponents in this primary cycle in District 9?
4: Well, I think what separates me

0: from my opponents is, you know, number one, I'm a fighter who won't back down. I have been fighting to fight violent crime, to keep violent crime from spreading out of Shelby County and into the rural West Tennessee counties. I want to fight violent crime to keep it from spreading out of Nashville into the suburban communities outside of Nashville, because crime doesn't stop at the county line. And I want to keep continuing that fight that I've been doing in the state Senate. I want to fight illegal immigration. I have fought on that in the state Senate as well, because these illegal immigrants that are here are depressing wages. They're driving up housing costs. They're increasing our health care costs. They're using benefits, the safety net benefits that were intended for Tennesseans. And I want to put a stop to it, and we need to make sure we deport these folks. Look, I like Tennessee like I like my sweet tea, and that's with a lot of ice. And then lastly, I want to continue the fight to fight China. You wouldn't think the state Senate would be a place where you could fight China, but I've been doing that. I have fought to ensure that they can't buy our farmland, that they can't buy our mineral rights, and I've also fought to ensure that they can't get access to our companies, our Tennessee companies' proprietary information by funding lawsuits and getting information through discovery. And I've put a stop to that in the state Senate. And then the other thing I would say that separates me is I have served at every level of government, from city council to county commission to state government. I understand what it's like to be a local elected official and get these mandates from Congress. But I've also started, grown, and sold a business. I know what it's like to lay awake at night wondering if I have enough money in my account to make payroll the next day. I remember the most insulting check I ever wrote myself was a $10 check, because that was all I could afford. I think it's those types of struggles as a small business owner, having served at local government every level, and the fight I've been having in the state Senate with illegal immigration, crime, and China, I think that's what separates me from my opponents. Others talk about being fighters, but I'm a fighter who won't back down. I'm a fighter who wins.
1: We're talking with Senator Brent Taylor, who's running in the Republican primary for Congressional District Number 9. Obviously hails from the Memphis area, and it had to hurt your heart to see some of the violence that erupted in Memphis over the weekend. We saw some of these videos of these couple of incidents involving altercations between some of the Memphis not so finest. That would be some of the rabble rousers on the street, and some of Memphis is finest, along with members of the federal organizations that you previously mentioned. Do you feel like we're in the right direction? I feel like we're heading in the right direction with the assistance of the state, with the assistance of the federal government to, as you've said for so many years, make Memphis matter. This weekend's events notwithstanding, how do you feel like the law enforcement procedures and operations have gone?
0: I think it's gone exceptionally well. They've cut crime in half. When President Trump sent the Memphis Safe Task Force, which included the National Guard and about 30 different alphabet soup agencies, to Memphis, they have gone to work and cut crime in half. And look, we always hate to see the incidents like occurred over the weekend, but two things can be true. That is that we could still have violent crime that crops up, and unfortunate incidents happen like we saw over the weekend. But we can also say that crime is down by 50%, and people feel safer about going out and about and enjoying their lives because the perception of crime is better. And that's what I want to do as a congressman. And we've seen in Nashville, the crime in Nashville is not much better than what it's been in Memphis. And I want to work to take what I've learned with my working with the Trump administration and fighting crime in Shelby County. I want to take that same experience and try to see if we can deal with Nashville crime as well. People just don't talk about the Nashville crime the way they did the Memphis crime, but it's every bit as bad, and people are fearful of that crime creeping out of Davidson County and creeping into those suburban and rural communities just south of Nashville. And that's what I want to do as Tennessee's next congressman.
1: I had someone ask me on our super text line, Senator, and I'll just pose the question to you. I'm sure you're asked from time to time as you canvass the new ninth. How would you describe District 9 now?
0: You know, it is, it looks like Tennessee. And what I mean by that is, before, District 9 was completely an urban district. It was a heavily Democrat. There was no need for Congressman Cohen to ever think like a Tennessean or to defend Tennessee and Tennessee values. What we have today is a district that looks like Tennessee. It's got an urban core. It's got two suburban communities right outside of Shelby County and right outside Nashville and Williamson County. And it's got a lot of rural areas between those two points in Shelby and Williamson County. And so it forces the next congressman to think about all of Tennessee's values and how to defend that. And I've come from a rural area. I was born and raised in a small town. I have represented suburban communities in the state Senate. And so I think probably more so than any of the candidates in this Republican primary, I understand this district more than any because of that rural, small-town upbringing. The fact that I have represented suburban communities is really what this new Tennessee 9 is all about, the urban, suburban, and rural areas. And I have done a lot to represent all three of those areas in my time in public life.
1: Well, Senator, I appreciate you being on with us today. I'm sorry that you're under the weather. I know that Lawrenceburg will miss you, but I'm happy to see that there are two other forum events that you plan on attending. What's the next month look like for you in terms of canvassing the ninth? I imagine a lot of being on the road and a lot of meeting folks and shaking hands and introducing yourself to potential voters.
0: It absolutely is. It is all about being everywhere we could possibly be for the next month. Election day is exactly 1 month from today. Early voting starts in, I think, 11 or 12 days. And so we feel good about where we are in this race, and the voters will have the final say coming up here in just a few weeks.
1: Senator, come see us next time you're in Nashville. Feel better. I hope you had a wonderful 4th of July holiday, and we'll talk to you again before Election Day, okay?
0: Matt, I appreciate you. Thank you.
1: All right, take care. There's Senator Brent Taylor running in the district. Newly formed Tennessee District Number 9. Obviously, there are other candidates in that race. We are happy to have any and all candidates from any of these congressional races on the show with us. And I think Jeremy Thompson has reached out to us and asked about being on. I think I have his name correct. And we'll obviously have him on. Todd Warner, he and I have not always seen eye to eye or had the best relationship based on his service in the Tennessee General Assembly. When he's not, you know, busting rocks up on his property and pretending like he's building a pond. Anyway, but Todd is invited on the show. He is, I mean, y'all know that backstory, right? He's got like a rock quarry in his backyard, and he says that he's just building a pond, and he's not really building a pond. It's a commercial operation, but whatever. Todd is invited on the show anytime he wants to come on. Mr. Thompson, there's another candidate, Republican candidate out of Memphis. I'm forgetting her name, and I apologize for that. But all of these candidates will be invited on. I mean, it is cotton picking time, as my grandpa used to say. It's time to get down to it when it comes to the Republican Party primary and the Democrat primary in the state of Tennessee. It's 22 after the hour. Super Talk 99.7 WTN.
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12: A big problem just coming in. I-40 eastbound between exits 211 and 212. It is closed there. A semi-truck lost its trailer, and that has caused major problems. Also, 65 northbound just past exit 92 in Madison. Crash also in Madison. Gallatin Pike South at Mealy's been road wreck. In Antioch, Harding Place and Antioch Pike, a crash in Madison, 65 northbound, just past exit 92, a wreck. I'm Jay Harper.
8: prosecutors are laying out their case against Tyler Robinson in the murder of Charlie Kirk. 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
1: Very frustrating, boys. I'm trying to get to my nincompoop story in this stupid computer that's apparently been absconded by Joan Jones. I think I'm using that word correctly. Are you aware, Mason, that Joan Jones has taken over this computer?
8: Yeah, he had to help me whenever Joan Jones took over the computer in here.
1: I don't understand. 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Is that what we're calling you, Mason, digital manager?
13: I'm the executive audiovisual producer here for the station.
1: That sounds very, very fancy.
8: I like that.
1: I like that a lot. That there's a lot of words.
13: I fought for that title.
1: Did you say it one more time?
13: The executive audiovisual producer for WTN.
8: Yes, sir.
1: Okay. Well, does this fall under your purview then?
13: I can fix it if you want me to.
1: I don't want you to. I don't want you to.
14: You've been complaining all day.
1: I have been complaining.
13: I heard you being grouchy earlier.
1: I'm grouchy for a number of reasons. Number one, people are asking me why Chris Hand was playing during my show Friday. I have no idea what they're talking about.
8: Yeah, they were talking about that this morning, Brother Murphy.
1: Were they? What's going on, Ken? Do you know? Do you have the skinny?
8: Apparently, Brother Hand, some Brother Hand best ofs played during the Murphy best ofs.
1: Uh huh.
15: I believe it was from when you had your shoulder surgery.
1: So they played last year's best of programming for yes. July 4th. Oh, okay. Well, as long as we're on top of things.
15: It was nincompoops.
1: as long as we're on top of things right here, that's cool. Yeah. You know, what the hell are we doing? So we played that's cool.
8: I mean, I don't know what exactly it was, but Brother Hand, he was having some fun with it this morning.
1: Was he having a good time, Ken?
8: Oh, he was.
1: Oh, yeah. I bet everybody around here was all playing along, laughing, yucking it up. Having a good time at Matt Murphy's expense. That's fine. That's all well and good. Y'all call me for dinner and I won't answer. I don't know what that means.
8: I'm going to use that, man.
1: You just call me for dinner and see who answers the phone. Won't be me. And now I can't get my nincompoop story up.
8: Wah!
1: How long y'all think that Graham Plattner has in political life?
8: I'll give him till tomorrow.
1: I think
8: maybe tonight.
1: At first I said the week, Ken, but shoot. The way this is going, it's tonight.
8: Well, yeah, CNN is all over it.
1: Well, should be.
8: Well, they should.
1: I don't know. Maybe we should have been out on this dude when, you know, Nazi tattoo came up.
8: I was getting ready to say.
1: I don't know. Maybe you learned everything you needed to know about the guy's character when the Nazi tattoo thing came up. More on that coming up in a moment. Plus, nincompoops in the news. It's all after the real news. And the real news starts right now on Supertalk 99.7 WTN.
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8: I'm Ken Weaver with your top stories. And yes, it is a big problem if you are eastbound 40 between downtown and Fessler's Lane. Eastbound 40 is shut down there because a semi lost its trailer. A report says Democratic Senate candidate Graham Plattner plans to exit Maine's race for U.S. Senate. The development comes as questions swirl about his campaign following canceled appearances and delayed fundraising disclosures. Plattner's faced intense scrutiny over past online comments and other personal controversies. He's got an ex out there saying that he raped her. He has not publicly announced a decision, only to say that he is taking some time to reflect a possible path forward. Prosecutors in Provo, Utah, laying out their case against Tyler Robinson, accused of murdering Charlie Kirk. It's all part of a week-long preliminary hearing. ABC's Alex Stone is outside the courthouse there.
16: As one video of Charlie Kirk being shot was shown in court that only the judge and attorneys could see, the judge visibly jumped in reaction to what he was watching. On the witness stand on day one of the hearing, police officer Christopher Bagley described the moment of the shooting.
17: What did you hear again?
14: I heard a gunshot.
16: As graphic videos were shown to the judge, Erica Kirk left the courtroom clutching prayer beads. Alex Stone, ABC News, Provo, Utah.
8: President Trump in the Oval Office today, marking the start of Trump Accounts IRAs for America's youngest children.
17: On Saturday, July 4th, our administration deposited one-time seed contributions of $1,000 each into the Trump accounts of over 500,000 American children. It's a lot. And millions more will be getting additional contributions from generous donors.
8: Yeah, this is going to be for everyone born after January 1st, 2025, and before December 31st, 2028. That's the latest news. Traffic and weather next. I'm Ken Weaver, WTN News.
2: From the United Structural Systems WTN Traffic Center.
8: All right, 40 eastbound is shut down between downtown and Fessler's Lane because a semi lost its trailer. In Antioch, we've got a crash, Harding Place at Antioch Pike. Madison, a crash, 65 northbound past Old Hickory Boulevard. Over here on the South Loop, we've got a crash, 40 eastbound before the downtown split. And in Donelson, Elm Hill Pike, west of Donelson Pike. Back to Madison, Gallatin Pike south at Neely's Bend. I'm Ken Weaver.
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18: I'm WSMV4 First Alert Meteorologist Melanie Layden. Warm and muggy today with a few off and on scattered thunderstorms. A couple of these storms could produce heavy downpours, but no severe weather is expected. We are going to see a very wet pattern through the week with a rain chance every day. High temperatures in the low 90s and lows in the low to mid 70s. Catch a weather update on the free First Alert Weather.
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1: I have a nincompoop story now. Thank you. I was a little disturbed where I could not open my original story, but it turns out that it wasn't going to be that good anyway. But I found a better one, and we've got nincompoops in the news coming up in just a few moments on Supertalk 99.7 WTN. We'll also talk about the goings-on tonight. The United States of America remains in the World Cup, which only comes around once every 4 years. And so I guess that's a point of interest as a result of that. It is also a point of interest as a result of a lot of what happened over the weekend. Donald Trump weighing in on this ridiculous red card that was received by, I can't remember the dude's name. Can you remember his name? Good player for the U.S. team.
15: Yes.
1: Bakawan.
15: Flo Balogun.
1: Balogun. Balogun?
15: Mm-hmm.
1: Oh, yeah, I knew that. Oh, sure. What do we call him, Flo?
8: Yeah, his name, it's a long.
1: It's a long one?
8: I just call him Flo Balogun.
1: His mama named him Flo. I'm going to call him Flo.
8: That's right.
1: Flo. I can't think of the name Flo without, you dingy. Sorry.
8: Kiss my grits.
1: Dated reference lost on the younger listeners.
15: Is that the progressive lady?
1: That is a Flo, yes.
8: It is indeed.
1: I was referring to Flo, who is the sassy redheaded waitress from the fabulous sitcom situation comedy Alice. Starring, let's see if I can pull this, Ken. Linda Lavin.
8: There you go.
1: Is that right?
8: You got it.
1: And, what was it? His name is Mel on the show. It was Tayback.
8: I can't remember.
1: You know who I'm talking about, though. You dingy.
8: Oh, yeah.
15: Is this one of those fireside chats y'all would listen to on the radio?
1: That's correct, yes. Before we get to nincompoops, our good friend Steve Antle's on the line. What's up, Steve?
8: Steve.
1: How are you, buddy?
14: Hey, is Ken on with you right now?
1: He's right here.
14: Okay, so the reason I called, I got to know a lot of people in the music industry when I worked for Metro Police Department, including Mr. Daniels. But what I wanted to say was, you were talking about the 70s music. If you get on your motorcycle and you drive an hour and a half southwest from Mount Pleasant, you'll come to Muscle Shoals, Alabama. And people don't know a lot about that recording studio, but just about every big-name star in the late 60s and early 70s recorded out of Muscle Shoals, including Mr. Daniels. And that whole story of how Muscle Shoals developed had to do with that locked-in culture that David was talking about in Nashville, where session players and artists couldn't break into the establishment music scene in Nashville. And so they literally created... they took over a couple of little local studios down there, and I mean, they made magic out of Muscle Shoals. A lot of people don't know the Sweet Home Alabama that you hear on the radio all the time was recorded in Georgia, but the original track was recorded, the original one was recorded in Muscle Shoals. And you had people go to Muscle Shoals like Elton John, Aretha Franklin, Bob Seger, Paul Simon. And a lot of their major hits were recorded there. I know Bob Seger's Night Moves and a couple of his other big hits were recorded there. But you can look it up. And a few years ago, there was a really good documentary that came out titled Muscle Shoals. And it documents how all of those bands that kind of were shut out from either the L.A. scene or the Nashville scene, they gravitated to Muscle Shoals, and they just made absolute music magic. I got
1: four words for you.
14: Yeah.
1: I mean, and there's a lot of other words that I could use. Brown Sugar, Wild Horses. Both of those songs by the Rolling Stones were recorded in Muscle Shoals, Alabama.
14: Yeah. Absolutely. And you can ask the birthday boy, Johnny B, because he's got some stories too.
8: Oh, yes, sir, he does.
1: Johnny B.
8: Brother Johnny B.
1: Celebrating the old B-Day.
14: he had his birthday on July 4th.
1: I know he did.
14: Yep. Yep.
8: So what do you think, Steve? You think that 70s Southern rock sound came out of Muscle Shoals from all those guys being at the same place?
14: I can tell you this. They call it the Muscle Shoals sound. A lot of the same distinctive type of music was created there.
1: Yeah. And I've seen that documentary, Steve, and it's well worth a
19: watch. I'm going to be watching that. Yeah.
14: Well, you can go down to Muscle Shoals today, and you can visit the studio. They actually took one of the studios and created a museum, and you can go through everything, and you can see all the old places are still there. But anyway, I'm a fanatic about that period of time and that music, and I heard you talking to David about it. And when you were talking to David, it reminds me that there was a cartoon series that Mike Judge came out with back, maybe 10 years ago, called Tales from the Tour Bus. And it was a cartoon show, but it was real stories, recreated real stories from the tour bus. And it reminded me of that.
1: That's awesome. Anyway, Steve, that's right, great. Well, thank you, brother.
14: Hi to everybody and keep Jackson in line.
1: I'll do the first part and have no ability to accomplish the second part of that task. Vic Tayback was the man's name.
19: Vic Tayback.
1: Vic Tayback was a fabulous actor from the 1960s, 1970s into the 1980s. Did a lot of television shows. Vic Tayback, at some point I know he was on Kojak.
19: That's what I was getting ready to say. I bet you he was in a lot of those cop shows like Columbo.
1: Oh, yeah.
19: Cannon.
1: You kidding? Oh, man. I guarantee you, and I have no way of knowing this, Ken, but I'd be willing to bet my bottom dollar that Vic Tayback was on an episode of Murder, She Wrote.
19: Maybe.
1: Be willing to bet it. Also, that's a good pull from Steve. I almost forgot to wish Johnny B a very happy birthday.
19: Brother Johnny B.
1: Yeah. JB celebrating a birthday on the same day as America celebrated its 200. And I don't know, Ken, I wrote him on Saturday. I said, happy birthday, brother. You ain't 250, but you sure look it. Johnny B. wrote back and said, you always know just the right thing to say, Matt. I actually look 270. Thank you. Happy Independence. I miss old JB. I need to get him on the show. 46 after the hour. We'll get to your calls momentarily, but right now it is time. Y'all know what we do at this time every day on the Matt Murphy Radio Show. You know what the news is? It's time to find those nincompoops.
20: Nincompoops in the news.
1: All right, without further ado, you know how it goes. We look all across the volunteer state of Tennessee, all across these United States of America, nay,
19: The globe.
1: That's right. I went across the pond for my nincompoop today. What about you, fellas?
19: I'm going. Where'd you go, Brother Jackson?
1: A little accident there. Everybody tried to take left at the same time.
19: Ken, where are you going? I'm not saying until I hear the order.
21: I'm going to Alabama.
1: You going to Alabama? Are you?
21: I am.
1: Man, let me tell you. After living there for 20 years, you can throw a rock and hit four nincompoops with one rock.
21: Ken, where are you going?
19: I think I'm going to stay right here in Nashville.
1: That's smart. That's smart.
21: I won last week, so I get to pick the order.
1: Did you lose? Did you win on Wednesday, though?
21: I don't know who won on Wednesday.
19: That would be Ken Weaver.
1: Ken Weaver says he won on Wednesday, and I've never known Ken to be a liar.
21: Was Ken even here?
19: Yeah, he was here.
1: Of course he was here Thursday. He was here Thursday. Well, he wasn't here Friday.
19: Wasn't here Friday, no,
1: sir. Ken, you go ahead and pick that batting order, buddy.
19: Okay, well, since I get to pick the batting order, I'm going to use another one. And it's going to be Weaver, it's going to be Murphy, and then we're going to have Williams bringing up the rear.
21: Up mine, Ken?
1: Oh, and I'm hoping Ken goes to Alabama on this.
21: I think he's going to Alabama.
19: Well, unfortunately, I'm not. I wish I was.
21: Oh, he's going to London.
19: No, I'm staying here in the States.
1: All right.
19: This is going to be the Comey settlement, Florida. A man arrested after he exposed himself to a DoorDash delivery driver, telling authorities he took off his clothes because he had a cat scratch. A woman went to a house on North Comby Road to deliver food to 57-year-old David Thorson. Polk County Sheriff Grady, we've got to get this guy on the air.
1: Oh, come on.
19: This sheriff, Jackson, we've got to get this guy on the air.
1: Get that man on the radio.
19: Polk County Sheriff Grady Judge said Thorson opened the door wearing nothing but a shirt. When she's trying to do the DoorDash, Sheriff Judge says he lifts his shirt and shows her his dash.
1: Woo!
19: She reported the incident to law enforcement when the sheriff's office received another call about Thorson walking around North Combe Road and Canal Drive completely naked. Deputies arrived at Thorson's residence on June 29th. They asked him why he exposed himself. And according to Judd, Thorson told deputies his cat had scratched him. Is that the best excuse you've got, Sheriff Judd said? We're going to take you to jail. There are no cats, and we're going to give you some britches to wear.
21: They got that cat scratch fever.
19: Yes, sir. And we expect you to keep them on, Sheriff Judd told him.
1: Just too easy. Too easy.
19: We got to get that Sheriff Grady Judd on the air sometime, man. He's got some stories.
1: Oh, man.
21: We could just do nincompoops with him.
1: Yes. I guarantee you, if he did nincompoops with us, he'd win.
19: He'd win.
1: I think I've got the winning story. Just a headline alone, fellas.
19: All right.
1: I can deliver the headline and then just walk away. Police investigate after report of man using seagull as a deadly weapon. Police in Oban, which is a community in Scotland, were called to Queen's Park Place near Station Square Saturday, June 27th, after members of the public raised an alarm when a man allegedly grabbed two seagulls from the street and used them to attack a member of the public. There was no evidence of the birds being injured in the incident. The man was not arrested. That's great news, and that's well-placed in the story. We want to make sure that the damn seagulls don't get hurt.
19: Exactly.
1: Before we find out anything else.
21: What was he doing? Grabbing him by the legs and swinging it?
1: I think he did. The man was not arrested, but was conveyed home after further inquiry was carried out. He was charged later on in the day. It was discovered that he had a little liquid refreshment, if you know what I'm saying.
19: Well, there you go.
1: A spokesperson for Police Scotland said a man was charged in connection with an assault in Queen's Park Place in Oban, which was reported to police around 5 p.m. Saturday, June 27th. A report will be submitted that will further detail the incident. But the synopsis of the incident was that after an exchange of words, the man in the Queen's Park Place area grabbed two seagulls about the legs and swung them viciously, attempting to hit another human about the head and shoulders.
19: Goodness.
1: That man, thank God the seagulls are all right.
19: Yes, sir.
1: I would hate that we would lose a flying rat to this incident. At the same time, this fella, unnamed in the story, is a nincompoop.
19: Yes, sir.
1: Jackson?
21: Y'all ready?
19: I'm ready.
21: Man takes bear spray off of shelf, unleashes it inside of Alabama Walmart.
1: Oh, I forgot about this. I put this one down. Oh,
19: forgot about this.
21: A man is under arrest after police say he took bear spray off the shelves at a Alabama Walmart and unleashed the chemical irritant inside the store. Lonnie Britt Patrick, 37, is charged with reckless endangerment and fourth degree theft of property, said Eufaula Police Chief
1: Eufaula.
21: Danny Christ?
1: No, I'm just telling you what the name of the... It's
21: no, that's the police chief's name.
1: Eufaula?
21: No, Danny Christ.
1: Oh, okay. No, that's... I wouldn't... Eufaula, right?
21: Eufaula?
1: Eufaula.
21: Eufaula.
1: Yes, I follow.
21: Eufaula?
1: Yeah, I do. I follow. His name's Danny Christ.
21: Eufaula all over the place?
1: Here's what I follow. I've been in Walmart late at night in Eufaula. Let me promise you, there's some grizzlies in there, if you know what I mean.
21: According to police, Patrick entered the Walmart at about 5:15 p.m. Wednesday and subsequently opened the canisters and sprayed several different areas of the store.
1: I don't believe that story even said subsequently. I think he's just adding it in.
21: Several people were affected by the spray, the police chief said. Using bear spray on humans is generally illegal and can cause serious injuries, including severe burning, intense involuntary eye closure, tearing, runny nose, and intense coughing or respiratory distress.
19: Well, I wouldn't want that tearing.
21: Experts say it can be far more debilitating than pepper spray. Patrick was formally charged on Thursday, and more charges are pending.
1: I've heard noises in Walmart at 1 o'clock in the morning that would make me believe that there were grizzly bears in the store.
19: I thought you said you saw some.
1: I mean, have you seen some of them, ladies? Half the people that use those Walmart scooters can walk. Y'all know that, right? They just jump on the scooters and just ride around.
21: It's a big store.
1: Walmart in the middle of the night is a crazy place, y'all.
21: It's a place you don't want to be.
1: You do not.
19: It is down there, and you fall Alabama.
1: And you fall Alabama with Chief Christ. Oh, are we going Christ or Christ?
21: It's spelled like the good Lord himself.
1: If you live and you fall Alabama, you need some Christ. You need our Lord Jesus Christ in your life. God love you.
21: What is there to do in Eufaula?
1: Go to the Walmart.
21: Unleash some bear spray.
1: Set off fireworks. That's about it. That's how we play nincompoops in the news. I would encourage you to vote for Seagull Guy.
19: Weaver!
1: You can vote for Weaver if you so desire. Just not Jackson. He's held the trophy long enough. It's 55 after the hour on Super Talk 99.7 WTN.

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5: Still clearing this crash in Antioch, Harding Place at Antioch Pike. Also a stall downtown has two lanes blocked on I-40 eastbound between exits 211 and 212. A semi lost its trailer there, and as you can imagine, that is a mess. 65 northbound past exit 92 in Madison, a wreck. Brick Church Pike at West Trinity Lane, that's an injury crash, another injury wreck. Edmondson Pike at McMurray Drive. I'm Jay Harper.
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7: 6 o'clock on the dot. I'm Ken Weaver with your top stories. Got the full forecast. Another traffic update coming up in 5 minutes. Now, the Democratic nominee for Senate in Maine, Graham Plattner, says he's reflecting on a, quote, path forward in the race as he denies a new published allegation that he sexually assaulted a former girlfriend.
8: The sexual assault allegation is made by a woman who dated Graham Plattner on and off for more than 2 years. She tells Politico in late 2021, Plattner entered her home while drunk and forced himself on her. While the Democrat challenging incumbent Senator Susan Collins says in a video message that the allegation is false.
9: Regardless of the inaccuracy of the reporting, but mindful of the political reality it will inflict, we are taking the time to reflect on the best path forward.
8: Under state law in Maine, Plattner has a week to decide whether to withdraw from the race in time for the party to put someone else's name on the November ballot. Stephen Portnoy, ABC News, Washington.
7: The preliminary hearing for the assassination of Charlie Kirk has officially begun, and Erica Kirk is in the building facing the accused killer, Tyler Robinson. ABC's Alex Stone from outside the courthouse there in Provo.
10: There will be testimony. There will be evidence. It could go for a week. It may not go that long. That prosecutors show they have enough evidence to take this to trial, but it is a low bar. They only have to show probable cause, not proof beyond a reasonable doubt. So they have to show the judge that they've got enough to show that it could have been Tyler Robinson, and then the judge will decide if they do, in fact, head to trial.
7: Yeah, as graphic videos were shown today, Erica Kirk left the courtroom clutching prayer beads. Here in Nashville, Metro Police looking for the hit-and-run drivers who ran over a pedestrian overnight on Nolansville Pike, one of them driving a black pickup truck, the other one a white sedan. Here's Channel 4's Danielle Ledbetter.
11: Police say the driver of the truck hit 68-year-old Robert Powell in the 4,000 block of Nolansville Pike just after midnight. The driver was traveling southbound. Powell was then thrown into the northbound lanes where he was run over by the driver of a white sedan. Both drivers left the scene. Powell was taken to the hospital where he later died. Police say the pickup truck will be missing a driver's side mirror and will likely have damage to the front driver's side.
7: Well, late breaking news. Police say they have recovered the Dodge Ram pickup truck believed to be involved in this fatal pedestrian crash. It was located at an apartment complex in the 4900 block of Edmondson Pike. Police say it had damage consistent with vehicle parts left at the scene of that fatal hit and run. Federal student loan borrowers enrolled in the SAVE repayment plan are being told it's time to choose a new option. Loan servicers have started sending notices giving borrowers 90 days to leave the program after a court ordered an end to the Biden-era plan. Borrowers who don't select a new repayment plan could be automatically moved into a standard repayment option with potentially higher monthly payments. That's the latest news. Traffic and weather next. I'm Ken Weaver, WTN News.
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7: Downtown split, got a stalled vehicle blocking the left two lanes. 40 eastbound between exit 211 and exit 212. In Madison, a crash. 65 northbound past Old Hickory Boulevard. Talbot's Corner, a stalled vehicle on the left shoulder slowing folks down. 65 southbound past Trinity Lane. Then in Williamson County, we had a vehicle spin out. That's going to be 840 westbound at Pinewood Road, exit 14. I'm Ken Weaver.
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13: I'm WSMB4 First Alert Meteorologist Melanie Layden. Warm and muggy today with a few off and on scattered thunderstorms. A couple of these storms could produce heavy downpours, but no severe weather is expected. We are going to see a very wet pattern through the week with a rain chance every day. High temperatures in the low 90s and lows in the low to mid 70s. Catch a weather update on the free First Alert weather app.
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14: 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It's just after 6, 7 past to be precise. Thank you for being with us. We're here till 7 o'clock and then off we go. Like many of our fellow Americans, will be enjoying some of the football. I'm supposed to be pronouncing it football there, fellas. I forgot all about this throughout the course of the day. Remember that I promised Dale Jackson last week that if we were to beat Bosnia-Herzegovina, that I would describe it as football until such time as we lost. So I'm supposed to be doing that.
15: Well, that was before we put an American boot in FIFA's ass.
14: Well, we did do that. Thank you to President Donald J. Trump proving, you know, it's funny. I've got to sneeze. Stand by. I don't know why I have to sneeze, but I...
15: That's a big sneeze.
14: Good Lord of mercy. That I felt, you know what? I felt that down in the nether regions. That sneeze started from the twig and berries. Got all the way through the chestal area. And out she goes. So, Donald Trump. I have long said, we've long talked about this, that Donald Trump has so destroyed and rotted the brains of many liberals in this country.

0: There's the headline, then there's the story behind it. 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
1: It's amusing more than anything. All of that to say, yes, Donald Trump, after one of our star players was red carded in the last soccer match between the United States of America and Bosnia-Herzegovina. Am I saying that right, by the way? Herzegovina? I don't know. Who knows? Not gonna play anymore in this World Cup.
2: Nope.
1: We took care of that. Even shorthanded. So Trump, you know, comes out and says, look, I made a telephone call. I was like, hey, what's up with this? Can we not review this? They did review it. They overruled what was obviously an erroneous decision in the first place. They did so by their own existing rules that they have used in this tournament itself to benefit other teams. And suddenly the liberals in and across the United States of America are freaking out, saying that Donald Trump is trying to cheat or something or another. So there's that going on. In the meantime, on a more serious note, it just broke several hours ago that there is yet another accuser against Graham Plattner, who is the Democrat Senate candidate in Maine against Susan Collins. We knew that Plattner had more of these allegations lingering out there, and now we know the nature of some of the allegations, and it's quite serious. I would warn you, I'm about to play this for you, audio and video. I would warn you that what you're about to hear is disturbing. I don't know. I've not heard this woman's name pronounced. Maybe Ken has. Rassicott. Jenny Rassicott is the woman's name that is publicly making the accusation against Graham Plattner. R-A-C-I-C-O-T. I'm going to say Rassicott until I'm told differently. But this woman was in a relationship, like a girlfriend-boyfriend type relationship with Graham Plattner. She offered an exclusive interview with CNN and Jake Tapper. And this is a portion of that interview from CNN.
3: He was heavily intoxicated, had intentions with me, and wasn't listening when I said no. And
4: you were saying, no, don't, over and over.
3: I remember, you know, obviously I've had to recall a lot of this. This is something that I tried for many years to forget. And so small details, you know, might get past me. But yes, I remember very specifically saying, I'm not into this. I remember that the most, sort of saying that the most firmly. I remember specifically him, like, grabbing at my chest, and I, like, hit his hand and I said, don't touch me. And I remember that during the altercation.
4: And then he kept going.
3: Yeah.
4: I know that you have been very reluctant to tell this story. Very reluctant.
3: Yeah.
4: I'm actually surprised you're here.
3: Thrown up three times today.
4: Is that right?
3: Yeah.
4: Why did you ultimately decide to do it? Why come forward?
3: A few reasons. One of the biggest ones is that I think that there are a lot of men in this world relying on the silence of women.
1: So that is Jenny Rassicott, and that's the way I'm going to pronounce that name until told otherwise. What she had to say earlier today with Jake Tapper in disclosing the allegations against Graham Plattner that he raped her. I mean, that's the bottom line, that he had sexual relations with this woman, specifically against her consent. Graham Plattner has now come out. Now, Graham Plattner has had any number of accusations leveled against him, not the least of which is that he has Nazi-type sympathies, considering that he put a Nazi tattoo on his body and then denied that he knew it was a Nazi-era tattoo. I don't know of anybody that has had a tattoo on their person that they didn't know exactly what it was, but whatever. He has now come out and offered a statement of his own. And friends, they say he has a week to make this decision. This dude is gone before tomorrow

0: if my experience is any indication.
1: I wanted to directly address the troubling, serious, and false allegations against me. Any accusation of non-consensual behavior is categorically false. Over the last 10 months, I have been deeply humbled by the faith Mainers have put in me. You have welcomed me into your homes, into your places of work, into your restaurants, into your houses of worship. You have shown that a different kind of politics, one that puts the interests of people over corporations, is not just possible, but is inevitable. This movement we have built, the largest volunteer base in the history of Maine politics, the hundreds of thousands of grassroots donors, and the supporters across the ideological spectrum, we were united in a love of Maine, a belief that our politics must change, and a focus on defeating Susan Collins. So, regardless of the inaccuracy of the reporting, but mindful of the political reality it will inflict, we are taking the time to reflect on the best path forward for the state that I love, the people that I love.
0: Okay, so this is just a guy saying he's quitting without saying he's quitting. He's trying to get his ducks in a row to make sure that he gets a little something. Folks, I've been around the block a time or two. Most of this is unseemly, and I understand that it's unseemly what I'm about to tell you. But Graham Plattner is attempting to make sure that he gets paid on the back end for doing the right thing right now, at least as far as his political party is concerned. And I'm not sorry at all for what is happening to the Democrat Party over this dude. They knew what type of guy this guy was. Elizabeth Warren and all across the United States of America, you're seeing sitting Democrats who endorsed this guy after we knew about the Nazi tattoo, after we knew about the sexual allegations, after we knew about the Reddit posts, after we knew about all of these types of things, they still endorsed him because they don't give a damn about character if they think they can win. So, there you go. You get what you get when you lie down with the fleas.
1: The movement I belong to and the goal of defeating Susan Collins. Those were the goals when we launched this campaign. And they remain my goals today.
0: Okay, so that's him saying, essentially, he's resetting the bar in a way that's going to benefit him at some point down the road, but also give him the path out. He'll say this, and then tomorrow he'll come out and he'll say something along the lines of, I've always said that the entire goal is to defeat Susan Collins, and if I don't feel like I'm best positioned to do that, I'm going to step aside and allow somebody to do that because that's the most important thing. When, if he actually believed that, he would have stepped aside months ago or never gotten into the race, recognizing what he has done in his past that might prevent him from overcoming some of those past, not just allegations, but those realities. And this is not something that was in the, by the way, this was 5 years ago. He is accused credibly of raping a woman 5 years ago. And he still remains the Democrat candidate for Senate in Maine.
1: On June 9th, 154,058 Mainers, the most in primary history, voted to reject a broken politics beholden to Washington and the donor class. They voted for hope, for change, to take back our economy, to take back our power, and to take back our Senate seat. Throughout it all, you never turned your back on me, and I will not turn my back on you now.
0: I mean, I'm sorry that I'm laughing, but this is a laughable response. Sir, you are accused of a criminal act. And I'm not entirely sure. I mean, I suppose maybe the statute of limitations has run out on this, or maybe Jenny Rosicott doesn't want to press charges.
1: Every one of you deserves to see that vision come to fruition and see Susan Collins defeated. And we will use every tool at our disposal to do so.
0: Well, the only tool that you have at your disposal at this point, my friend, and thank you, is to step out of the race. It's 20 after the hour. Thoughts on that? We'll get to yours. 615-737-9986. 615-737-9986. We also have 1 month to go before Tennessee goes to their primary state, your primary polling place, and cast your ballot for the candidate of your choosing. We'll talk about the gubernatorial race and where that stands coming up as well. 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
4: We still have this stall blocking the left two lanes. A semi lost its trailer on I-40 eastbound between exits 211 and 212. In Madison, 65 northbound past exit 92. A wreck. Downtown Nashville, another issue. 12th Avenue South, just north of Division Street, we have a wreck. 65 southbound past Trinity Lane, a stalled vehicle there. And a vehicle has spun out and messed up the traffic at I-840 westbound at exit 14 in Williamson County. I'm Jay Harper.
0: Graham Plattner expected to leave Maine Senate race over a bunch of unsavory news. We'll tell you about it coming up at 6:30 on Supertalk 99.7 WTN. Supertalk 99.7 WTN. Someone just wrote in, how could he, meaning Graham Plattner, be any worse than Susan Collins? Well, he's accused of rape and has a Nazi tattoo. I mean, those are just, you know, two things that I could throw out there that I think would make him, quote unquote, worse. Greg is in Columbia. Hello, Greg. How are you?
5: Hey, Matt. How you doing, buddy?
0: I'm well, man. Thank you for calling.
5: Hey, this FIFA stuff about Flo and his red card being suspended. These people that are all upset about that need to look at the statistics and the true facts. There are about four, five, six other guys who had red cards before the World Cup began. One of them was that guy in Portugal.
0: Ronaldo. Yes.
5: Hey, he was suspended for three matches. And there's about two other guys that had two or three matches suspensions. They all were suspended for the World Cup. And that was an injustice on the red card given the Flo in that game because it was incidental contact. But the referee is a suspicious guy as well. He had a lot of trouble in 23, I think it was, on some things that he did. I don't have what that was done back then, but I read it several days ago, and I don't remember exactly everything. But anyway, he was a questionable dude anyway. But, you know, and I kept hearing these people talk about the red card on the USA guy. And all I got to say is Trump didn't have anything to do with it. He might have called him, but he didn't have anything to do with it. I think they were already in the move to make the move before his call. But glad
0: yeah,
5: for
0: Yeah, I
5: it.
0: Mean, I don't believe – I mean, and thank you, Greg, and I think you're dead on. I mean, and I'm not the resident sports expert of this radio show. That would be Action Jackson. I'd be curious to get Action Jackson's take on this. I don't think for a moment that Trump demanded anything. He said as much. I can play the clip. I've got it. Where he said, look, I called them. I heard about this. He actually said this morning, I didn't know what a red card was. This is where Donald Trump taps in to the veins of the soul of the United States of America, because most Americans are like, what the hell's a red card? But I mean, I know that means you're in trouble, right? Yellow, you're in a little bit of trouble. Red, you're in a lot of trouble. Jackson, do you believe that Donald J. Trump tilted the scale and created a dynamic by which FIFA overturned the red card suspension?
6: No, but I think he had them take another look at it.
0: But that's what he wanted to do. Would any other leader of any other country not have done as much?
6: Well, the Prime Minister of England,
0: Keir Starmer,
6: made a similar request about the game times. So,
0: and did they fulfill Keir Starmer's request?
6: They did.
0: Did they?
6: Yeah, they didn't move the game up.
0: Well, he asked them. Was he asking them to move it or asking them not to move it?
6: From what I read, he didn't want them to move it.
0: And so they. Well, so I mean, look. Wouldn't you want your president of the United States invested in this to ensure the fairness of the game? I mean, you make a call, you're like, hey, y'all don't have the ability to review this thing? And they're like, no or yes, whatever. I don't really care that much one way or the other. I do love the fact that the United States of America is doing better. I think the world is a little nervy that we're actually getting good at soccer.
6: I think it's more about... I'm talking about the suspension of the red card was more about the process than about how bad of a call it was. Because they wouldn't just say, oh, this was a bad call. But the process getting to the red card, it's kind of fruit of the poisonous tree.
0: That's a very, very fancy legal concept that you're pulling out there. I'm very proud of you. The fruit of the poisonous tree. That you've watched Law and Order. They talk about that on Law
6: and
0: Order.
6: No, Suits.
0: Oh, is it? Okay. You know, where if you have a search that is illegal and it turns up a sock that's got blood on it, and then you tell the guy at the station, hey, we found your sock with blood on it, and he confesses.
6: The evidence is inadmissible.
0: If the evidence is determined inadmissible because the search was illegal, then the confession is inadmissible because it is
6: an illegal search.
0: Fruit of the poisonous tree.
6: Yeah, it's because they used the alternate camera angles and the slow motion and the pausing of frames.
0: They weren't supposed to do that.
6: To that straight red card, it kind of became a opening for this suspension of the red card.
0: I do like that Donald Trump kind of for him, it was a hedge where he was like, listen, if we win, it was done fairly. If they win, then they beat our best. And that's a good thing. But he did call it, I love this, he said that we reversed. We thank you, FIFA, for reversing a great injustice. A great injustice. 31 after the hour, Supertalk 99.7 WTN.
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7: I'm Ken Weaver with your top stories. Got the full forecast and traffic coming up in 5 minutes. Democratic Senate candidate Graham Plattner is expected to leave Maine Senate race. The possible withdrawal comes after several campaign events were canceled and amid reports of new allegations against the candidate, including an ex who says she was raped. Plattner has denied those accusations. Prosecutors in Provo, Utah, laying out their case against Tyler Robinson, accused of murdering Charlie Kirk last September. It's all part of a week-long preliminary hearing. ABC's Alex Stone is outside the courthouse there in Provo.
8: As one video of Charlie Kirk being shot was shown in court that only the judge and attorneys could see, the judge visibly jumped in reaction to what he was watching. On the witness stand on day one of the hearing, police officer Christopher Bagley described the moment of the shooting.
9: What did you hear again?
10: I heard a gunshot.
8: As graphic videos were shown to the judge, Erica Kirk left the courtroom clutching prayer beads. Alex Stone, ABC News, Provo, Utah.
7: Money News, Chuck Sievertson.
11: A rebound in tech stocks pulled markets higher, putting the S&P back near its all-time high. The Dow added 140 points. The Nasdaq gained 288. The S&P rose 54. Broadcom stock rose 3% for the strongest force in the index after announcing long-term agreements to provide silicon products to Apple. Bitcoin mining company TerraWulf rose 4% after it said Anthropic agreed to a 20-year deal to use its data center in Kentucky. TerraWulf is moving away from Bitcoin and into high-performance computing. Micron and Ford announced a long-term agreement that includes Micron supplying the automaker with chip technology to power its vehicles. After months of talks, British-based Sky TV has agreed to buy ITV's media and entertainment arm for about $2 billion. It includes terrestrial TV channels and the ITV streaming service. Price of a barrel of Brent crude closed at $71, close to where it was before the U.S. and Israel attacked Iran.
7: That's the latest news. Traffic and weather next. I'm Ken Weaver, WTN News.
2: From the United Structural Systems WTN Traffic Center.
7: Downtown split, got a stalled vehicle blocking the left two lanes, 40 eastbound between exit 211 and exit 212. In Madison, a crash, 65 northbound past Old Hickory Boulevard. Talbot's Corner, a stalled vehicle on the left shoulder slowing folks down, 65 southbound past Trinity Lane. Then in Williamson County, we had a vehicle spin out. That's going to be 840 westbound at Pinewood Road, exit 14. I'm Ken Weaver.
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12: I'm WSMB4 First Alert Meteorologist Melanie Layden. Warm and muggy today with a few off and on scattered thunderstorms. A couple of these storms could produce heavy downpours, but no severe weather is expected. We are going to see a very wet pattern through the week with a rain chance every day. High temperatures in the low 90s and lows in the low to mid 70s. Catch a weather update on the free First Alert weather app.
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2: 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Big headlines don't stop in Washington. 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
0: 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We were off Thursday and Friday. We'll do that in just a moment. In the meantime, we're watching Graham Plattner Watch is on. as Plattner is expected to, over the course of the next several hours or a couple of days, bow out of the Senate race and make way for Janet Mills. She'll kind of swoop in there, one expects, and take on Susan Collins in that. And it might be the best thing to happen for the Democrats in Maine that she is doing so, because I think Susan Collins was well on her way to victory against Graham Plattner. But who knows what might happen as a backlash, a boomerang effect, if you will, if Janet Mills gets into that race. Also, we are hearing multiple reports and multiple rumors. None of these reports have been corroborated, but the rumor is, you know, Mitch McConnell, Senator Mitch McConnell of Kentucky, was hospitalized several weeks ago. He remains in the hospital. He's very old, and he is not in the best of health, to say the least. There are reports that are circulating that Mitch McConnell is on life support and that it is only a matter of time. And by a matter of time, I mean, we're all a matter of time, but a short amount of time before Mitch McConnell is no longer with us. He clearly is no longer able to serve as a United States Senator, despite the fact that no one within his orbit has said as much. But Mitch McConnell, it is being reported on, and these are reports that have been corroborated through sources that he is on some form of life support. The term brain dead has been used by a couple of people. I just offer the caveat that that's not been corroborated in any official capacity. Obviously, no one is saying anything officially right now. But all that to say that, you know, you wish the best for his family. There are many people that are in Mitch McConnell's orbit, his personal and familial orbit, that are hurting right now. And I'm sensitive to that, even as much as I could not stand him as a politician. You're sensitive to the fact that he's also a human being with family. And, you know, you wish the best for those family members. 41 after the hour. Ladies and germs, we do it on Fridays and Mondays. We get away from the politics of the world and we talk about the films that we know and love. We call it the Matt Murphy Movie Mayhem. I shall not. There we go. See, that's fooled me many, many occasions. Not today. It's time for Matt Murphy Movie Mayhem, where we scour the archives of cinema history and find those greats that perhaps we've not seen in a long time, or perhaps we've never seen at all. Jackson Williams and Matt Murphy watch the same film, and we report back to you on these Monday editions. Jackson, our movie this week, a patriotic number.
6: Apollo 13.
0: Apollo 13. From 1995, starring, my goodness. Nashville's own Gary Sinise in the
6: film.
0: Really?
6: He's around here?
0: Well, I mean, he lives in Franklin now.
6: Oh.
0: I want to say. I mean, Nashville area, Middle Tennessee. Mm-hmm. I mean, he's probably listening to the show right now. Gary, if you're listening, what a fabulous job you did of Ken Mattingly. The sad third in that,
6: fourth.
0: Yeah, you know, he was the third.
6: But
0: before,
6: he became the fourth.
0: He became the fourth when he, you know,
6: got the measles, or got exposed to the measles.
0: And had never had the measles, and so they were worried that he was going to get the measles, and he never got the measles. How about that? And the other guy, the Fred fella, he got sick. Not the measles.
6: Rough.
0: 104-degree temperature. And that, so before we go into the real and the not-so-real, most of it real, well, what did you think of the film?
6: I loved it. This was an awesome movie.
0: Mm-hmm.
6: It moved really fast, had a really good pace to it. And it was a really good, suspenseful movie all the way through.
0: Based on Jim Lovell's Lost Moon book, which was kind of a biography of his life in military service and then his life in service to NASA and his desire to go to the moon. He desperately wanted to go to the moon, desperately wanted to walk on the moon. Would you care to guess, Jackson, without looking it up, you know how many people have walked on the moon?
6: 12.
0: Oh, very good. Did you look this up after the film?
6: No.
0: Maybe.
6: I think maybe they said it at the end.
0: They might have. 24 men have been to the surface. Is that right? 24 people have been to the surface of the moon and 12 have walked on the moon? I want to say that's correct, but that could be wrong. It might be 24. One way or the other, Jim Lovell is the only man on planet Earth. And he died
6: last year.
0: I thought it was a couple of years ago.
6: Last year. August of last year.
0: At the age of 97. How about that? Nice long age. He is the only man to go to the moon twice and never have stepped foot on the moon. I do know that. Obviously, the second time around, he was scheduled to step foot on the moon and circumstances beyond his control. So, number one, it's an absolute miracle that all three of those men did not die.
6: Yeah.
0: Just 100%. But it's also a testimony to American ingenuity. One of my favorite things was the slide rule scene where they did math in the cockpit about changing the trajectory, because if they were off, and like every bit of this movie was real.
6: Mm-hmm. The where they used the example of the basketball and the
0: and the paper.
6: Yeah.
0: Yeah, the skip effect, right? If you hit it too steep, you burn alive. If you hit it too shallow, you go boink. And then, by the way, once you go boink, you're dead. That's just kind of all there is to it. But the fact that they did the math on changing their trajectory, and then they said, hey, guys, check behind them. And like seven dudes all got out their pencils and their slide rules and like, yeah, that's good. Got it. That's good. So good. No computers involved.
6: I like the little carbon dioxide filter they made. That was cool.
0: The best scene, in my estimation, the best scene in the movie and one of the best examples of the true American spirit is in that scene where they walk into a room with a bunch of nerds, right, that are working for NASA. Right. These were not astronauts. These are not fighter pilots. These are a bunch of math nerds. And they're like, okay, this is what they've got, and we have to fit this into this, and we have to have a solution right now.
6: Now.
0: Go.
6: Instantly.
0: Go. And this is all we've got to work with. And the first instruction they have is, okay, you got your mission, the mission book or whatever it
6: mission
0: is?
6: Mission log?
0: Yeah. Just tear the front cover off that. All right.
6: Gladly.
0: Sure. Happy to do it. I loved the film. What do you give it, Jackson?
6: I'm going to give it 10 out of 11 Jacksons.
0: Wow, that's close to a perfect score. I'm going to go ahead and give it 4.7 out of 4.9 Murphys.
6: It's a really good film.
0: It's a really good movie. It's well done. Directed by Ron Howard, obviously starring Tom Hanks. Bill Paxton's in the film. Kevin Bacon's in the film. Ed Harris. In the movie, Gary Sinise in the movie as well. That's probably Gary Sinise on line one right now, as I think about it. The movie, for the most part, is one of the most faithful recreations of anything involving our space program that's ever been set to film, because there was no need to embellish the story. Ron Howard's on record as saying, I did not feel the need to embellish anything involving this movie. Although, there were a couple of small liberties taken.
6: Did they really take off their monitoring?
0: I think that's true. I think that one's real. That they took off their they got sick of being told that they needed to go to sleep. They did not fight like the Fred, whatever his name was, the Bill Paxton's character and
6: Kevin Bacon
0: and Kevin Bacon's character, like his little accusation that it was his fault. That they the crew was on record as saying that never happened, that they were friendly. It was the case that Kevin Bacon was new, and so they kind of did not have the relationship with that astronaut as they did with Ken Mattingly, but they didn't fight in the cockpit. And I think it was a stretch to suggest that America just did not care about the space program anymore before Apollo 13 took off. And that was in the movie, that was kind of the insinuation that, oh, we've been there, done that. That did not happen until a little bit later on. And frankly, Apollo 13 kind of reinvigorated interest because we realized how truly dangerous it was.
6: But they didn't air that broadcast. That was real.
0: They did. I don't think they did. I mean, I think I looked it up. Yeah. I mean, I'm not sure, but I would assume that that's the case. You're talking about the broadcast they did from space?
6: Mm-hmm.
0: Yeah, no, they did. They wouldn't have made that up. No, it's a great film. If you've never seen it, see it. The name of the movie that we're talking about right now is called Apollo 13. It is a depiction from Jim Lovell's perspective more than anything, because it was his book, a depiction of the events that led up to the launch of Apollo 13 and the near fatal disaster that occurred in space. It was true. I did look this up. It was true that Nixon wanted odds, and that ticked off the people at NASA, because they're like, the odds are 100% that we're getting them home. And they knew that that wasn't true. I mean, frankly, when that explosion happened, they probably should have died then. They probably should have died over the carbon dioxide issue. The fact that they were able to figure out the situation prior to losing all of their oxygen and stabilize everything by shutting all the systems down. The fact that they were able to save the command module and all of that Ken Mattingly stuff about being able to reboot it without going over 20 amps. That's just insane that they were able to get that done. 20 amps. I mean, the brilliance of the movie was to make these complex issues make sense to all of us. When the guy says, he goes, how much power do they have to have? He goes, about as much to
6: power this coffee pot for 9 hours.
0: It's like, what? Man, that's not good. Anyway, fabulous film. Andy will let you have the final word on it as we conclude Matt Murphy Movie Mayhem. What do you think, Andy?
9: The best scene in the whole movie was when they're all kind of puckered up about whether they're going to get them back or not. And Jim Lovell's mother's sitting there, and she says, "Don't you worry.
0: Oh,
9: if
0: great.
9: They can make a washing machine fly, my Jimmy could land it."
0: Oh, it actually, it gave me goosebumps, you repeating it just then, because apparently Jim Lovell's mother actually said that.
9: That is absolutely perfect in my view.
0: Just gorgeous. You know, you're dead on, Andy. And she apparently said, because they, you know, obviously the media was what the media was. The media was what the media is. And they're after the story. And that's kind of an angle we didn't talk about. The fact that the media was kind of sensationalizing the possibility these guys are going to die. Oh, my God. And Jim Lovell's mother said, if they can make a washing machine fly, my little Jimmy could land it.
6: What about the scene where Buzz Aldrin and Neil Armstrong are trying to distract? That's a really good scene.
0: And I don't know if she said that or not. Are y'all in the, are you boys in the space program too? we landed on the moon 6 months ago. That's pretty good. Apollo 13, 1995, if you've never seen it, highly recommended by Young Jackson and Matt Murphy on Super Talk 99.7 WTN.
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4: I-440 eastbound, just past exit 6. We picked up a wreck in Madison, a crash 65 northbound past exit 92. Briley Parkway northbound at exit 3, a wreck's reported. Also still dealing with this vehicle. It's actually a semi that lost its load on I-40 eastbound between exits 211 and 212. It's blocking the left two lanes. Downtown, a crash 12th Avenue south, just north of Division Street. I'm Jay Harper.
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0: There's always one in every party. 50-22. You know, my grandpa used to have a saying that he'd rather climb a tree to tell a lie than stand on the ground to tell the truth. And people that are just defiantly convinced, they've decided to convince themselves that we've never been to the moon, that we've never been around the moon. Y'all would rather climb a tree to believe that nonsense than just stand on the ground and believe the truth that's right in front of you. And 5022 is great evidence of it, because there's never more cocksure group of people, sanctimoniously smug group of people that could not be more wrong than conspiracy theorists that claim we've never been to the moon. You really believe the Actornauts really went to the moon or have been anywhere in outer space? LOL, that's so adorable. Even with all the proof proving that it's impossible and that we've never done it, proof the government's been out there for people to see, and you still believe the way they tell you to believe. 5022, I'll tell you what. You come on the radio show and we'll debate whether we've been to the moon or not. How about that? I'm happy to have a conversation with anybody about it. I think it's adorable that you think you're so smart that you've outsmarted the rest of us. But thank you for your participation in the show, and thank you for your comment on the Super Text line. That's going to wrap it up. Go USA tonight against Belgium. For Jackson Williams, Ken Weaver, and the rest of the crew, Matt Murphy speaking and saying,